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1: A fugitive sex offender wanted out of Pennsylvania is tracked down by U.S. Marshals in Florida.
2: The U.S. Marshals Service says 46-year-old Joseph Mazzoni was tracked with the help of a Florida fugitive task force to a makeshift shelter in the woods in Naples, Florida, and taken into custody Wednesday. No details about how long the twice-convicted sex offender was in Florida or the circumstances leading up to his arrest, though we're told Pennsylvania State Police were looking for him since early March. Mazzoni awaits extradition back to Pennsylvania, where he's expected to face charges related to his failure to comply with state sex offender registration requirements. Jeff Manasso, Fox News.
1: 15 years in prison for the leader of an Eastern European neo-Nazi group after prosecutors say he tried to recruit others to commit violent acts against Jewish people and minorities. The 22-year-old from the country of Georgia pled guilty in November to soliciting hate crimes and distributing information about making bombs and ricin. New numbers released by the Census Bureau show mid-size U.S. cities holding steady in population growth as big city growth drops off.
3: Among cities with 20,000 or more residents, the top five fastest growing by percentage last year are all in Texas, one near Houston, four near Dallas, including Salina City at the top of the list. Its population went up 24.6%. There's a pattern of mid-sized cities growing faster than the major cities nearby. New York City, for example, shrank by around 12,000 people, but four suburbs are among the country's 200 fastest growing places by percentage. Charlotte, North Carolina had the highest actual population growth, up around 21,000 people. Austin, Texas becomes the 12th U.S. city with more than a million people.
1: Fox's Chris Foster. Wall Street stocks rose as companies led by Cisco reported higher profits. The Dow up 370, finishing above 50,000 for the first time since the Iran conflict began. The Nasdaq added 232, hitting a record. I'm Lee Silasera. This is Fox News.
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6: A red flag warning continues until 9 p.m. tomorrow night. Lows dip down to about 52 tonight under mainly clear skies. Winds out of the south, 10 to 15 miles per hour. Daytime highs approaching 77 tomorrow. Ample sunshine expected. And that's your forecast. I'm weatherology meteorologist Paul Frombly. Get the latest weather updates online at MinnesotaDailyWeather.com. Currently 65.
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0: The Markley, Van Camp, and Robbins Show. Jamie Markley, David Van Camp, Scott Robbins. When David Van Camp says to you right before you come back on, I have Maisie audio if you want it.
1: Has what again?
0: Maisie.
1: Maisie audio. Okay.
0: You say yes.
1: Well, of course.
0: Stop anything else we were going to do. Yeah, what do we matter. Got?
2: Maisie Hirono, the esteemed senator.
1: We love story time with Maisie. It's one of the highlights of the week.
2: She's not very bright.
1: No, she's and not.
2: I mean,
0: it's a great American story. If she can make it, anybody can.
2: Right. Well, so
1: isn't that true? That is so true. Yes.
2: She was part of the Democrat Senator Maisie Hirono was part of a hearing in the Senate where they were talking to CENTCOM Chief Admiral Brad Cooper.
0: Okay.
2: And she decided she was going to try to get political with the admiral, one of the most respected men in our military. Mm-hmm. And here we go.
3: Admiral Cooper, did the president ever explain to you why he tore up the JCPOA?
2: That's the Iran nuclear deal.
4: Senator, that's a policy matter that I would have expected anyone to
3: He never explained to you why he tore up the JCPOA. He either explained it to you or he
4: Senator,
3: didn't. I'm not asking you for the actual conversation, but did he happen to explain to you why he did something which led to the very nuclear crisis that we're now confronting regarding Iran and their enriched uranium?
4: Senator, I was in a completely different assignment when this occurred 8 years ago.
3: So apparently the president didn't have a discussion with anybody. In fact, it was a
0: what?
3: Unilateral decision that he made.
2: That's not true. Just because Admiral Cooper is like, well, I was not there when it happened 8 years ago.
0: No kidding.
1: Right.
2: That's not the same thing as saying, yeah, Trump went rogue, just made that decision on his own. And it goes on if you want to hear more.
1: Of course I do.
0: A little bit, maybe. Yeah.
3: Now, you have vast experience, Admiral, and the Navy, et cetera. And before we went into, before we attacked Iran, did it cross your mind that Iran may close the Strait of Hormuz?
4: Senator, as you know, one of my responsibilities as a combatant commander is to generate a wide range of options with associated risks and opportunities, present those to the Secretary and the President. I think it'd be inappropriate to talk about what those specifically
3: are.
4: Well,
3: I'm just asking whether
4: we always make them very comprehensively.
3: Excuse me. I'm asking whether, with your experience, the thought that should we attack Iran, that they would close the Strait of Hormuz, did that
0: He just explained it to you.
4: Senator, I've transited
3: yes no?
4: through the Strait about 100 times. I think of the Strait of Hormuz virtually every day.
1: Just
0: dull. You're that guy. You're like, really?
1: I
0: this
1: know.
0: Is part of my day. I have to waste my time with this?
1: Educated, that, decorated. Yeah. This is what I have to do? This is what I have to do?
2: This is almost to the level of another decorated member of our own forces, leader in our own forces, having to explain to Representative Hank Johnson that Guam will not, in fact, tip over.
0: Correct.
2: If we put too many military people and equipment.
0: Capsize.
1: Did it in such a way, though, that,
2: yes.
1: You know, it didn't make Hank feel like the idiot he should have made him feel
2: no,
1: like.
2: No, it was,
1: but, you know,
2: we just, don't. Anticipate that.
1: Yeah. So we, you know.
0: Yeah, it's worth another one.
5: My fear is that the whole island will become so overly populated that it will tip over and capsize.
6: We don't anticipate that.
0: Capsize.
1: You gotta wade through these boneheads.
0: Yes.
1: Yeah.
0: They're not good poster children for DEI.
2: No.
0: Really?
1: They are for paying attention in school, though.
0: Oh, yes. No doubt about that. Okay, other news out there. You know, when COVID happened and people are talking about how this ever happened.
1: Right.
0: The origins of this thing.
1: Mm-hmm.
0: Now, if you were a part of gain-of-function research, you know what you should be called on to do?
1: Testify?
0: No. Investigate the origins of COVID.
2: Yeah, right.
0: Because that's what they did.
2: We've investigated ourselves and found we did nothing wrong.
1: Exactly. Well, that doesn't make any sense.
0: Rand Paul was talking about that yesterday during that hearing.
7: For example, Dr. Ralph Barrick collaborated with Dr. Zhengli Shi in Wuhan to create gain-of-function coronaviruses. But Dr. Barrick was also part of BSEG and an active consultant to intelligence agencies on the origins of COVID-19 pandemic.
0: Again, this guy was doing the coronavirus thing in Wuhan. Hey, you need to be part of that investigative team. Gee, what did he find? Must have been wet market.
1: Not a thing.
7: Likewise, Peter Daszak received hundreds of millions of dollars from the U.S. government and worked with Dr. Xi also on these gain-of-function experiments. Daszak was even sent to China with the WHO to investigate the origins of COVID. So the very scientists that were commissioned to investigate COVID were, in some cases, the very scientists who were complicit in the origins of the gain-of-function experiments that may well have created COVID.
0: Maisie Hirono commented, who better to investigate than people that know it?
1: It was her idea.
0: Of course. Yes. What else is going on? Oh, a big China meeting. James Comer, House Oversight Chair, was talking about the meeting with China. And it was refreshing because he reminds people what China's been up to.
8: I think this is a very important trip. Obviously, it's historic, but we have a lot of problems with China. They steal our intellectual property. They manipulate their currency. They don't abide by any environmental laws. They're funding our greatest enemy right now, Iran. But having said that, we really need to have a trade agreement, a fair trade agreement with China. We need China to buy more agriculture goods from the United States. We need China to import American energy. China has already received the message that the United States is serious with all the tariffs that have been slapped on China. And if I were President Xi, I would worry if this is an unsuccessful summit after 2 days, that China could be faced with even more tariffs from the United States.
0: Remember that, too. Trump, 200%.
2: Yeah, going back. We can go. We can keep doing this all day long. Buy some soybeans now, okay? Get it done.
9: China!
2: Yeah.
0: Yeah, that was pretty funny.
2: Like, you know, I always love the that being said, because it is true. Like, we've gotten ourselves into the situation where not just us, but the entire world relies on China as it's, you know, basically it's a country-sized drop shipping site, you know?
0: Yeah,
2: we need them. We can't just cut them off all of a sudden, right?
0: Doesn't that suck?
2: It does suck. You know, it's kind of like you're in a long-term relationship and you really want to break up, but you're both on the lease. You know, like it's like, oh gosh, I don't want to give up any. You know, we got 6 months left on this thing, and I can't break it. Right?
0: It's gonna cost you.
2: She can't move out.
0: Yeah,
2: I can't afford this place on my own.
1: Hmm. What? Well, I bought a car twice. Same car.
0: Oh, my gosh. I think you got to explain that.
1: I'm the only one that's ever bought a car twice. The same car.
0: You bought a car. For your ex-wife.
1: Got divorced. Had to purchase the car again from her after the divorce. So, yeah. And then the car ceased to work after a few years. Yes.
0: Yeah. Yes.
1: Yeah, it was good, though. I mean, you know, I like spending $10,000 on a $2,000 car. Quite a deal.
2: So you understand then the analogy that I just presented.
1: Yes.
2: With China and America. It's like, sacrifices will have to be made if there's going to be a decoupling.
1: David, they have to be made. Yes. And sometimes you say to yourself, yeah, it was worth it.
0: Oh, goodness. There are so many different ways we could take this conversation, but maybe another time. Don't want to get in trouble. Okay, let's get to this. Kids aren't going to be safer just because we're keeping homeless people away. Who said that?
2: This is L.A. mayoral candidate Nitya Raman.
0: Oh, she is a nut.
2: She is. So this clip is making the rounds now. It's some sort of like town hall meeting, and people were talking about an ordinance that would require homeless people to not, you know, set up shop in front of an elementary school, which I think most people would say, yeah, it's good to have a homeless encampment free elementary school. But she was like, well, hold on a second.
0: Okay.
10: I mean, it's like, I don't think a kid's going to be safer because a tent is 500 feet away from a school. You know,
0: she doesn't get it, man.
2: No.
0: You know what it seems like in California? It's her and Baccaria, both. I'm here with Sarah. We got to call him Baccaria just out of
1: respect
0: for Joe.
9: Javier Baccaria.
0: Thank you.
2: Respect for the office, you know.
0: That both of these candidates, you know, different positions, they good-looking people. Look the part.
2: Yeah.
0: And if you give them a script, you know, they seem competent enough, right?
2: Mm-hmm.
0: But you just let them start going. Holy cow, find out fast. They can't do this job.
2: I think it's kind of
0: they're empty.
2: It's a California syndrome, really, because Gavin Newsom's the same way.
0: Yes, exactly. That's true. Looking the part.
2: Yeah, he looks the part, for sure. But he's a freaking mimbo. When you put him out there off a script, he short circuits all the time.
0: Yeah.
1: You know, what's the Don Henley line from Dirty Laundry? Could have been an actor, but I wound up here.
0: Yes.
1: I mean, that's true.
2: Well, yeah. What is it they say? You know, politics is Hollywood for ugly people.
1: I just have to look good. I don't have to be clear.
0: That's true. You know, dude, I know some people say, oh, you just say things that just sound outrageous. Keep liberals away from your kids. What good comes from it? Seriously. I mean, education?
1: Mm-hmm.
0: It's terrible.
1: Yeah. No. I agree.
0: I was reading this piece. This was like an editorial, like talking about her story. Brooke Branchen? Not quite sure how to pronounce her last name. Writer and journalist from Wisconsin. Senior contributor at New Guard Press. She wrote this piece about how she watched her friends change their names, bodies, and identities almost overnight back in 2020. Because of all the transing of kids and the social contagion. And, man, we can get into part of what she said. It's really kind of heartbreaking. Mm. And she had all these friends. And you know what? She's not friends with any of them anymore.
2: Yeah.
0: Because at one point in time, she decided to put on a MAGA hat and post it on social media. Oh,
1: buddy.
0: Boom!
1: Yep.
0: And that was pretty much it. But it's an interesting story we'll get to. And the five stories we're watching today coming right up.
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17: A red flag warning continues until 9 p.m. tomorrow night. Lows dip down to about 52 tonight under mainly clear skies. Winds out of the south, 10 to 15 miles per hour. Daytime highs approaching 77 tomorrow. Ample sunshine expected. And that's your forecast. I'm weatherology meteorologist Paul Frombly. Get the latest weather updates online at MinnesotaDailyWeather.com. Currently 65.
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0: The Markley Van Camp and Robin Show. Jamie Markley, David Van Camp, Scott Robbins, and the five stories we're watching today.
25: One, two, three, four, five.
2: All right, number five. The Supreme Court unanimously ruled that federal law does not shield freight brokers from state negligence lawsuits when they hire unsafe trucking companies. These are the middlemen in the trucking world that match cargo to trucking companies, and before they had been shielded from lawsuits if they hired out notoriously bad companies. Well, not anymore. So a lot of these trucking companies that have been hiring, I don't know, drivers who can't speak English.
0: Yeah.
2: And don't know actually the rules of the road and just sort of bought a CDL. This is going to be I'll tell you, it's a good time to be a personal injury lawyer, you know?
0: That is true.
26: You have to speak English.
2: If you got a kid going to law school, tell them to switch their focus right now because they're going to make bank if they get into that field.
1: Yes, they are.
2: Number four, the Israeli government is filing a defamation lawsuit against the New York Times because columnist Nick Kristof wrote a piece in part claiming that Israel had trained dogs to rape Palestinians.
1: Unreal.
2: So, well, we talked to 14 people.
1: Unreal.
2: That was their excuse. We talked to 14 people who'd heard about it.
0: Okay, that's it?
2: Yeah, right? Any other, like,
1: heard
2: actual... Because that's
1: heard
2: a pretty astounding claim.
0: Yes.
2: I mean, that's a very serious claim there, and apparently not really any evidence to back it up. Number three, U.S. Central Command said 67 commercial vessels have been redirected as part of the U.S. military blockade on Iranian ports. Number two, President Trump in China had a meeting with President Xi Jinping. Xi Jinping is apparently ready to help open up the Strait of Hormuz because they really would like that open as well. And then number one, Xi Jinping has reportedly said he wouldn't be selling military gear to Iran as well. And again, like with everything, I'll believe it when I see it, because the Chinese government lies a lot.
3: Yeah. They do need the oil, though.
2: Yeah.
1: Sure do.
3: Yeah, we'll see what happens. I mentioned this piece. Brooke Brangen wrote it, and she talked about during COVID-19, March 2020, she had a lot of friends in high school that she said she saw for the last time, not because they died, but because they transitioned genders. So the names of the people I cared about were no more. Those were, quote, dead names. I watched them step away from lunch tables and afternoons at the park so they could inject themselves with cross-sex hormones. One of my best friends feigned sadness when she told me she'd be missing from my graduation party because she was having top surgery. She goes on telling these anecdotal stories. She said, I first met my friends when I was 14. After growing up in a small Christian elementary school, switching to the local suburban high school felt like entering a whole new world. Had a massive theater for drama department, two enormous art classrooms, huge band room, all this stuff. And it was really cool. And it appealed to her artistic inclinations. And all her friends were in the same classes, and they were in these clubs together. She said, over the next few years, I was told multiple times that I wasn't straight. They were saying, no, this is, you're really bisexual is what you are.
1: What?
3: Yes. She said this was a different kind of peer pressure. And then she was told she was asexual because it gave her the space to have relationships without physical connection. Said eventually one of my friends tried to tell me I was non-binary as an explanation of why I like skateboarding and rock and roll. Said I never bought into the lies of gender ideology, but over time, almost every single one of my friends did. Everyone at the very least identified as bisexual and eventually non-binary. And goes on with this story. She said the reported rates of depression for transgender individuals is 63% compared to normal 13%. It goes on, and during the 2020 pandemic, when most people were struggling to get doctor's appointments for cancer treatments or hospice care for nursing home patients, one of my best friends was able to get a double incision mastectomy. And all of my friends celebrated the surgery. She said the pandemic radicalized a lot of young people. And finally, she's like, I got to turn my back on all this. This is crazy. So she posted a photo of herself in a MAGA hat, and that marked the end of most of the friendships.
1: Oh, that'll do it. The bridge is on fire.
3: This is the Markley, Van Camp, and Robin show. She said the people I had spent years having lunch with, riding bikes with, and playing Mario Kart were now flooding my inbox, calling me a Nazi and a pedophile sympathizer. Mm-hmm. Man, got brutal. And she said, my experience is not unique. Nearly 40% of Gen Z claim they are on the LGBT spectrum.
1: 40%?
3: Yes.
2: Yeah.
3: And at the same time, a growing percentage of Gen Z is identifying as conservative. Yeah. There's just this massive split in the whole generation.
2: Well, yeah, I think because there's people who drank the Kool-Aid and people who said, why are you drinking that Kool-Aid?
3: Yes. And she's really sad about it. But it was really interesting, just like... this person was in it and tried to get dragged into it, you know? Kind of crazy. All right, a couple of news updates and the Scott Robbins top three, the trifecta, coming up.
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2: 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Planning is underway for the second annual Nature Neighbors Day, inviting families to connect with nature in the Northwoods. This year's theme, the Year of the Tree, Rooting for Bemidji, comes after last year's successful event featuring the Okidoki Brothers. Festival acknowledges recent storms that affected local forests by using fallen branches as a stepping stone for community growth. New for this year, a morning workshop for parents and educators will explore natural rhythms and resilience through outdoor learning. There's a $10 registration fee for that. Following the workshop, the community celebration will include nature-themed crafts, live music, local food trucks, and a tree sapling giveaway to help restore Bemidji's tree line. The initiative aims to highlight the benefits of outdoor time and strengthen community ties. Event being put on by the Apple Blossom Village, Lakeland PBS, Bemidji Early Childhood Collaborative, Pine Pals, and the Mississippi Headwaters Audubon Society. Multi-agency fire response initiated around noon yesterday for a grass fire south of Itasca State Park in Becker County. Firefighters from Park Rapids, Lake George, and the Minnesota Department of Natural Resources were on site throughout the day. These stories and more, MinnesotaDailyNews.com. North Country
3: weather. A red flag warning continues until 9 p.m. tomorrow night. Lows dip down to about 52 tonight under mainly clear skies. Winds out of the south, 10 to 15 miles per hour. Daytime highs approaching 77 tomorrow. Ample sunshine expected. And that's your forecast. I'm weatherology meteorologist Paul Frombly. Get the latest weather updates online at MinnesotaDailyWeather.com. Currently 65.
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6: His name is Steve Descano, and he is another one of these sort of catch and release, no big deal, no soft on crime liberals. He's testifying in the U.S. House of Representatives. Jim Jordan asking him questions about, hey, you removed this statement about not wanting to prosecute too much from your website. Why did you do that? And there is a heated back and forth, they're saying. Here we go.
7: Sir, your statements about don't want to prosecute guys is absolutely false. And my policies so far in this hearing...
8: Are you saying what the sheriff wrote me is wrong?
7: No, what I'm saying is that the way that my policies have been
8: December 16th,
7: presented in this you are chose outrageous.
8: She said the Commonwealth's attorney, that's you, chose not to prosecute Mr. Morales Ortiz on December 16th. And they had to release him. They had to do their job because you wouldn't prosecute. What happened on December 17th, Mr. Descano?
7: Well, sir, let's talk about December
8: 17th. No, that's the question. What happened on December 17th?
7: Well,
8: this same guy murdered somebody. This guy murdered somebody, and I'm asking you, why did you change your website?
7: Well, do you not want me to talk to you about the actual case?
8: I want you to answer the first question I said.
7: Which was about the case,
8: why did you change your website?
7: Well, sir, because the website is not my policy. My policy...
8: This is your campaign website where you said our office will take immigration consequences into account when making charging and plea decisions. Immigration consequences were certainly part of the game here, part of the issue here with Mr. Morales Ortiz.
7: No, they weren't.
8: You decided
7: they absolutely
8: not to
7: were not. You are assuming something that is in fact untrue. Because you are misrepresenting my policies. My policies do not say that we do not prosecute people.
8: Well, if you're proud of your policies, why did you change your website?
7: Because that's not my policy.
6: Like yeah, he's arguing my policy is not the same as my campaign statement. So, wait a minute. So the people who voted for you were sure as hell thinking that that was going to be your policy.
9: And I go back to it's always deception with these people.
6: Yes.
10: Yeah, plausible deception. Most people look at it and go, well, of course that's what he meant.
9: Man.
10: But he is.
9: You know what? I forgot I had something today that I can unleash now before your trifecta.
10: Yeah, what's that?
9: Alexandria Ocasio-Cortez on her ambitions and then a breakdown of her viability running for president.
10: Okay.
9: Oh, boy. You're going to love this. Roll it.
11: They assume that my ambition is a title or a seat. And... my ambition is way bigger than that. My ambition is to change this country. Okay. And presidents come and go. Senate, House seats, elected officials come and go. But single-payer health care is forever. A living wage is forever. But I make decisions.

0: by waking up in the morning, looking out the window, and observing the conditions of this country, and saying, what move or what decision can I make today that is going to get us closer to that future, stronger, faster, better than yesterday?
1: I would say run for president.
2: Yeah, go ahead, do it.
3: I like that. Single-payer health care is forever. In Canada, they're so strapped for cash that they're just offering to kill people if they're depressed.
1: Yes.
3: No, it is not forever.
1: No.
3: I mean, nothing doesn't work forever in the philosophical sense, but
1: it's not. No. So on News Nation, they brought in Frank Luntz to break it down. You want to hear this?
2: Yes.
1: Weird trifecta? I thought this was interesting, especially it's like a backhanded compliment in a way.
4: AOC, 36 years old, 1 year into her constitutional eligibility to be president, now sits in the pole position for the 2028 Democratic nomination. A Realist Atlas Intel poll has her at 26 ahead of Gavin Newsom, Kamala Harris, and everybody else.
1: Unreal.
4: Pollster, communication strategist Frank Luntz is with us. I'm going to ask a pejorative question, Frank. Is AOC Trump or Ron DeSantis?
5: Well, that's a good question. She's neither. She's unique to herself. She's absolutely viable. She's got the toughest decision that any politician could have, which is, do you go for president or do you go for the United States Senate from New York? A senator from New York has outsized power, more publicity, more influence than the average senator, and she could clearly win that. Her issue is not beating a Republican. Her issue would be winning a primary versus Chuck Schumer. And Chuck Schumer right now is the most unpopular congressional leader of them all.
1: So, by the way, just to interject, yeah, she'd beat him. I'm convinced of that.
3: I think that's very possible, yes.
2: Yeah, that's a low bar. Yeah, you're probably right.
3: The only thing that makes me doubt it is because, man, one, the Democrat machine as a whole, if they want to get somebody out, they can get them out. Also, the New York Democrat machine as a whole, mm-hmm. if they want to get someone out, most of the time they can get them out.
1: Yeah. But it seems they'd want Schumer out, doesn't it?
3: Well, I don't know, man. If he's bringing home money.
2: That. Yeah, he's been there a long time.
1: Yeah,
2: plenty of bacon bringing back. Yep.
3: It's not just about Instagram and charisma, obviously.
1: Yeah. All right, here's the rest of what Lund says.
4: Right.
5: She'd have a much easier path to that. I don't see her as either President Trump, Governor DeSantis. I see her as being unique to herself with unique skills and unique problems and challenges. She gets stuff wrong all the time. She's a great communicator. She knows how to look straight into the camera and deliver a very powerful message. The problem is that message is often wrong.
2: That's a problem. Yeah.
1: Which, dude, we were just talking about the Democrats in California. It's the same thing. Like, you look the part. Get on script. You get off script, it's a disaster. But yeah.
2: Oh, God.
1: See, there'd be part of you, Scott, it would drive you crazy, and at the same time, you are cheering it.
2: Well, I think it'd be good from where we sit. I mean, just the sound bites alone.
1: That's why you want Kamala to run again.
2: Yes, because I miss the denseness.
1: It's interesting, because then I'll play a clip for you, and then you're like, oh, my God.
2: I know, I have to react that way because that's a natural reaction.
1: You're not faking it, that's for sure.
2: Yeah, it's like something I want to hear, but yet I don't want to hear it, you know? But anyway, yeah.
1: All right, you're ready for your victory.
2: Yeah, let's go.
1: Here we go.
6: Are you ready?
7: One, two, buckle my shoe.
6: It's the three most important news stories of the day.
8: I hit the trifecta.
6: Well, at least according to Scott Robbins. It's the trifecta on the Markley, Van Camp, and Robbins Show.
1: You know it. Every day, about this time, Scott Robbins' top three stories, helped by his hero.
9: I'm Casey Kasem.
2: Casey and the Jets. Hey, buddy, how are you?
9: Good.
2: All right, good. Ready?
9: I'm ready.
2: Okay, good.
9: Three.
2: Fine.
3: Number three, a PGA Tour winner is starting off the championships on the wrong foot.
2: Yeah, I've never heard of this guy before. Garrick Higo, is that how you pronounce his name?
1: Yeah.
2: Garrick, okay. Arriving at the first tee should be, in fact, the easiest part of the PGA Championship, but it turned out to be impossible for Garrick this morning. His first round tee time was set for 7:18 local time. He couldn't manage to get there on time. Got docked two strokes. because he was late.
1: Well, yeah.
2: He was somewhere on a putting green somewhere, screwing around and missed the tee time.
1: Usually you got a caddy. Somebody said, hey, we got to go. We got to get out there.
2: I don't know what happened here. So anyway, he started two shots off the pace right from the get-go.
1: Yeah.
2: And I've noticed he's not on the leaderboard anywhere either. So
3: I would like to know if he's got a sponsorship with any sort of watch company.
2: He will now.
3: Probably not now.
2: Or he will now. One of the two.
1: Yeah, I didn't know what happened when you said he didn't make the tee time. I had memories of a couple of years ago of Scheffler getting busted. Free Scotty Scheffler.
3: Oh, yeah.
1: Remember when he got busted?
2: Oh, the speeding ticket?
1: No. He got out of the car. Like, this guy.
2: Yeah.
1: Yeah, it was crazy.
2: Yeah.
1: Yeah, man.
8: Now, on with the countdown.
1: Scott Robbins, trifecta, top three of the day. Now number...
8: two.
3: Number two, the U.S. Senate is banning senators from getting paid during a government shutdown.
2: Yeah, this story just in, by the way. U.S. Senate unanimously bans all senators from getting a single paycheck if the federal government is shut down.
8: Good.
2: Now, Senator John Kennedy filed that one. Finally, this is happening. Don't give them a damn dime. If they can't figure this one out, then they get nothing.
8: And the countdown continues.
2: That's probably the best news I've heard all day, actually.
1: Scott Robbins, trifecta, top three of the day.
8: And finally, one.
3: Number one, NFL's Thanksgiving schedule released.
2: Yeah, this is... man, the NFL capitalizes, don't they? The NFL is playing five games over the Thanksgiving holiday now.
1: Five games.
2: And for the first time this year... the league is going a step further by playing a game on Thanksgiving Eve.
1: So Wednesday night.
2: Yeah, so for those of you keeping score...
1: 2 days rest? Are they going to play earlier in the weekend then, weekend before?
2: I'm guessing, but I don't know. The week of Thanksgiving will look like this on the NFL calendar. The league will play its regular slate of games on Sunday, then a Monday night game, then the new Thanksgiving Eve game, November the 25th, three Thanksgiving Day contests on the 26th, a game on Black Friday on the 27th, then come back with a regular slate on November 29th. Wow.
3: And instead of cracking the wishbone, we'll be cracking some ACLs.
2: No kidding. Games on 6 of the 8 days in late November. Holy cow. They're going to kick off with the first ever Thanksgiving Eve game featuring the Packers and the Rams. That's on Netflix.
1: Yeah. Here we go.
3: Follow-up is how many subscriptions do you have to watch any of them?
2: Then, on Thanksgiving Day, the league will come with its usual three matchups, 1 p.m., 4:30 p.m., both on Fox, and then an 8:20 nightcap.
1: Well, you got the Lions every
2: year. Bears will visit the Lions.
1: Cowboys, Eagles.
2: Yep, got that one. You got the Lions, too.
1: You just said that.
2: Yeah, that's right.
1: Who's the night game?
2: Vikings and Packers.
1: Well, the Packers play Wednesday night.
2: Okay, I'm screwed up now. I'm looking at the same. Yeah, Packers and Rams there. Okay. And the Lions have been this. I'm trying to figure out what the game schedule is now. Oh, the late afternoon game will match the Eagles in Dallas. The Thanksgiving night game will be Buffalo at Kansas City.
1: Buffalo, Kansas City. Okay.
2: Thank you.
1: All right.
2: And the league's goal, they say, for those two games is to try to attract the biggest audience to view a regular season game in NFL history.
1: Okay. Now, the Friday game, where's that being played?
2: Friday game?
1: Yeah, what network is that on? Is that a streamer?
2: That's on CBS, I believe.
1: Okay.
2: I believe. Yes.
3: So just one on streaming?
2: On Netflix, yeah.
1: Okay.
2: God. It's like, dudes, I was complaining about this the other day. I'm a big baseball fan. You guys know this, although I know baseball hates me, David. You don't need to say it. I know it.
3: They hate your guys.
2: I know they do, and they hate my cats and, you know.
1: Your values.
2: And everything, right? But I get the MLB package. I buy it every year because I get my money's worth. I watch a ton of out-of-market games, right?
1: Yeah.
2: But if
1: you're a rich guy, you can handle it, no problem.
2: I'm not a rich guy. It's not that expensive, really. It's not bad, $150 or whatever. But to watch Royals games, which I watch a lot of Royals games because I'm somewhat of a Royals fan, if they're playing, let's say, geographically speaking, if they're playing the White Sox or the Cardinals, blacked out.
1: You don't get to watch it.
2: I can't watch it.
1: Even though you're paying.
2: I'm paying for it.
3: Because they're not out of market, right?
2: But I got to get the Cardinals by themselves specifically added on with another $150 a year. Same thing with the White Sox. Makes me nuts. If it's the MLB package, I should be able to get all the games.
1: Yes.
2: In my opinion.
1: Well, honestly, you know why they don't do that? They hate you.
3: Yes.
2: I know they do. They hate me. They want to part more money.
3: They've also got TV contracts to think about. I mean,
2: but But it's just makes no sense.
1: It is. It's maddening.
2: It's all over the place.
1: Yes, it is.
2: And now you've got games on Peacock. Mm-hmm. You've got games on ESPN. You've got they're TNT, TV, they're everywhere.
10: And there you have it.
1: Scott Robinson.
2: Like, how
1: trifecta.
2: Can I just watch the damn game?
3: Well, I'm not encouraging you to do anything unethical or potentially criminal, but there are three letters you need to learn right now, Scott. VPN. I'll leave it there.
5: It's really been an honor for me.
2: Oh, no, I'm intrigued by the illegality of it all. How long will I do time, David, if I get caught?
3: You just have to look it up. Google VPN.
2: All right, I'll do that.
1: Scott Robbins, trifecta, great job. Appreciate it. It's all right. News update.
2: VPN.
1: And Nimrods in the news. Coming right up.
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24: A red flag warning continues until 9 p.m. tomorrow night. Lows dip down to about 52 tonight under mainly clear skies. Winds out of the south, 10 to 15 miles per hour. Daytime highs approaching 77 tomorrow. Ample sunshine expected. And that's your forecast. I'm weatherology meteorologist Paul Frombly. Get the latest weather updates online at MinnesotaDailyWeather.com. Currently 65.
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1: The Markley, Van Camp, and Robin Show. 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
3: According to CENTCOM Commander Admiral Brad Cooper, Iran and its proxies attacked U.S. troops and diplomats about 300 times in just 350 times in just 30 months before Operation Epic Fury. It's about every third day, he said, that we are getting attacked by Iran or somebody funded by Iran. So it's like, yeah, this is one of the reasons why it's like, all right, we're done. We're done with this.
1: Wow. Good information to know.
2: No kidding.
1: All right, we got to get to Nimrod. Here we go.
0: When the going gets tough.
10: Damn it, this is too hard.
0: The dumb get dumber.
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0: It's Nimrod's in the News on the Markley, Van Camp, and Robbins Show.
10: I love the poorly educated.
1: All right. Nimrod's in the News. We go to Tampa, Florida. Dude's got a delivery to make on East Martin Luther King Jr. Boulevard. He's got a Red Bull box truck. Got to drop off the Red Bull at the convenience store. So truck's making the delivery. All of a sudden, 33-year-old Nicole Schuler gets inside, drives off with it.
2: Oh, Nicole.
1: Gets out on Interstate 4 toward Lakeland. And now the chase is on. Chase goes for like three counties.
2: Holy smokes.
1: And from the air, the deputies are tracking the truck. They finally got her pulled over. She is now facing grand theft auto.
2: Wow. Red Bull. Lots of it.
1: She had a lot of energy.
2: Yeah, you bet.
1: And that's Nimrod's in the News.
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11: North Country weather. A red flag warning continues until 9 p.m. tomorrow night. Lows dip down to about 52 tonight under mainly clear skies. Winds out of the south, 10 to 15 miles per hour. Daytime highs approaching 77 tomorrow. Ample sunshine expected. And that's your forecast. I'm weatherology meteorologist Paul Frombly. Get the latest weather updates online at MinnesotaDailyWeather.com. 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
9: Fox News, I'm Tom Graham. President Trump and Chinese leader Xi Jinping set to hold a second round of talks while in Beijing. The two leaders have been discussing trade, Taiwan, and Iran. Fox's Peter Ducey.
12: They have a lot of loose ends that they need to tie up. President Trump says that Xi has offered to help end the Iran war any way that he can.
9: Details about how Beijing would help end the war are unclear. A top member of the Trump administration traveling to Cuba today, Fox's Carmen Roberts.
25: The CIA says Director John Ratcliffe met with Cuban officials, including Fidel Castro's grandnephew, Raul Rodriguez Castro, to deliver President Trump's message that the U.S. is prepared to seriously engage on economic and security issues, but only if Cuba makes fundamental changes.
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11: A red flag warning continues until 9 p.m. tomorrow night. Lows dip down to about 52 tonight under mainly clear skies. Winds out of the south, 8 to 15 miles per hour. Ample sunshine expected tomorrow. High temperatures reach up to 77. And that's your forecast. I'm weatherology meteorologist Paul Frombly. Get the latest weather updates online at MinnesotaDailyWeather.com. Right now, 66.
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13: Welcome back, ladies and gentlemen. This is the Alex Jones Show. I'm your host, Harrison Smith. Please do follow us at InfoWars at Real Alex Jones. I'm at Harrison H. Smith. And please do share the links and get this information out, as I plan to cover just a ton of stuff that you're not going to see anywhere else on today's show. I'll be with you for the first 2 hours. Mike Adams will be taking over in the third hour. And we've got some great guest hosts for the fourth hour as well. Remember to support us by going to thealexjonesstore.com. The news is so crazy these days. I can't even explain to you as I'm doing my news gathering. There are entire, like, swaths, whole topics of discussion that's easy just to completely forget about. Could spend the entire show just talking about the very mysterious and coincidental rise in explosions and fires at oil refineries or food production plants the world over, starting about the time that we went to war in Iran. The latest is that Australia's top fertilizer input plant is now shut down for 2 months. The Yara plant shut down comes as a quarter of global ammonia trade for urea, fertilizer, and explosives is blocked. Australia's largest ammonia plant will be shut for 2 months to repair damage caused by a power outage amidst a global supply crunch for the vital fertilizer and explosives ingredient. And so Australia, of course, has been one of the hardest hit by the lockdown or the shutdown of the Strait of Hormuz in the Iran war. And just at a time when they need every, you know, ounce of fertilizer they can get, they have some sort of power outage that shuts down their most productive fertilizer plant for 2 whole months. There's also another refinery explosion in Australia yesterday. It's been a lot, and I could spend the entire show on that, but it's the type of thing that I'm looking at the Iran war, and that stuff fades out until suddenly it's like, oh, right, no, that's happening at an incredibly suspicious rate. Then you have stuff like this that no one's even talked about. I've seen mentioned one time on Twitter, so I went ahead and researched it. IU biology researcher pleads guilty to smuggling E. coli DNA from China concealed in clothing shipment. So yeah, it turns out another Chinese student was caught smuggling a pathogen into this country, gone totally unreported, totally unremarked, especially in context of Donald Trump welcoming 600,000 Chinese students as part of the trade deal with China. In exchange for getting them to give TikTok to Israel, we get to take 600,000 students, any one of which is a suspect, as far as I'm concerned, for bringing in biological material, which seems to happen on a pretty regular basis. Again, kind of a big deal. Like, what are we doing here exactly? The ones that were found by the Chinese students last year in the Chinese students' possession were like wheat blights that could wipe out our entire agriculture industry. E. coli is a dangerous pathogen. This isn't like some dude getting caught with a knife on an airplane. This is terrorists being caught with biological weapons. What are we doing exactly? Why is this just being treated so casually? This is from April 10th. It was like nearly a week ago. I haven't seen anybody talk about it once. In Indianapolis, Yu Huang Zhang, 32, formerly a postdoctoral researcher at Indiana University and a citizen of the People's Republic of China, has been sentenced to more than 4 months in prison, a $500 fine, and 1 year of supervised release after pleading guilty to smuggling biologic material into the United States from China. As part of Zhang's plea agreement with the government, Zhang also stipulated the entry of a judicial order of removal, which will result in his immediate removal from the United States to the People's Republic of China. He holds a PhD from the Chinese Academy of Sciences. He applied for and received a U.S. non-immigrant student visa to perform postdoctoral research. According to court documents, in November 2025, the FBI's Indianapolis division began investigating suspicious shipments from China to individuals affiliated with Indiana University. During the investigation, FBI agents determined that Zhang had received a suspicious shipment from China at his Bloomington, Indiana residence in March 2024. The package in question originated from Guangzhou Sci-Fi Innovation Trading, and the shipping manifest declared that the package contained underwear of man-made fibers, other women's. Okay. Investigators found it unusual that Zhang was purchasing and shipping women's underwear from China, especially from a company focused on science and technological innovation. Okay, so if they'd been just like slightly more concerned with OPSEC, so like just instead of saying women's underwear, they'd written men's underwear, we would have never discovered this. We would have never looked into this. It was only because they're so unconcerned about being caught, they're so lackadaisical or casual about the, you know, cover story, and they're just like, yeah, whatever, say it's like women's underwear or something. And the FBI just happens to be like, well, that's kind of strange, let's look into it. Oh, look, it looks like they're smuggling E. coli into the country under the guise of sending clothes. But if they'd been just like, instead of women's underwear, just say Pokemon cards. Just write Pokemon cards on the manifest instead. And the FBI would have been like, yep, Chinese student buying Pokemon cards, checks out, and just would have moved on. And God only knows what would have happened then, or what else is happening around the country right now. Who's to say? Hundreds of thousands of Chinese students, any one of which could be smuggling biological material. It's not like we can watch all of them. So we're being set up for total and unrelenting failure. And again, this is just like one story out of 10,000 that just go totally unremarked because there's so much other insanity going on. But there you go. At least we caught that guy. Good job, FBI. Good job, us. Way to go. let's just stop letting in hundreds of thousands of hostile foreigners into our country. Could we do that, please? We're not doing that. In fact, we are being betrayed by the Republican Party, who have now voted to allow Haitians to remain forever, because apparently we have to. We'll get back into that story in just a little bit. But again, it's like, I don't even know. We'll keep going with the Lebanese ceasefire, since that's the big breaking story here. But I'm telling you, there is so much news, I'm having trouble figuring out where to even take it. But as reported in the first 5 minutes, Donald Trump has announced a 10-day ceasefire between Lebanon and Israel. The two leaders of these countries have agreed, in order to achieve peace, they will formally begin a 10-day ceasefire at 5 p.m. Eastern. On Tuesday, the two countries met for the first time in 34 years here in D.C. with our great Secretary of State Marco Rubio. I've directed J.D. Vance and Secretary of State Rubio, together with Chairman of Joint Chiefs of Staff Dan Raisin-Cain, to work with Israel and Lebanon to achieve a lasting peace. It's been my honor to solve 9 wars across the world, and this will be my 10th. So let's get it done, President Donald J. Trump. Quick rule here, quick rule change for you. You don't get to take credit for stopping wars that you started, okay? Theoretically, you claim that Israel and Lebanon wasn't a war started by Trump, but when you're arming one side, when you're starting a war with Iran to facilitate that war, I'm not so sure this is the feather in your cap that you think it is. And we'll see if it lasts. And of course, we'll see what Israel does with a couple hours of time to bomb as many people as they possibly can. I can't think of another reason why it'd be delayed until 5 p.m. Looks like there was another Truth Social post the crew just put up there. I don't know if y'all can throw that back up. It's an addition. So Trump says, in addition to the statement just issued, I will be inviting the Prime Minister of Israel, Bibi Netanyahu, and the President of Lebanon, Joseph Ayoun, to the White House for the first meaningful talks between Israel and Lebanon since 1983, a very long time. Both sides want to see peace, and I believe that will happen quickly. President Donald J. Trump. Kinda. I mean, one side wants peace. I mean, you're half right. You're halfway there. The other side wants to ethnically cleanse Lebanon, as they wanted to for decades, and are just brutally and systematically abolishing all life in the bottom quarter of the Lebanese landmass. So I don't know if both sides do want peace. I don't think they actually do. And again, the complicated thing about this will be if Hezbollah decides to honor it, or if Israel decides that, well, we can still keep bombing Lebanon, it's just we're bombing Hezbollah targets. So as long as we claim that somebody in the vicinity of the bomb was almost certainly Hezbollah, then, you know, we're not breaking the ceasefire, we're just targeting the terrorists that we're both enemies with, right? They would say to Lebanon. But of course, I don't believe it, I don't trust it, I don't buy it. But that's just me. I mean, like I said, unless Trump is actually taking Joe Kent's advice and restraining Israel. But I don't know if that's totally possible. From Alan Fisher, Lebanon ceasefire announced after Ayoun refused call with Netanyahu. Interesting. The Lebanese president had refused to get on the phone with Israeli's prime minister without a ceasefire. So it appears that a deal was agreed on both sides, and Trump decided to announce that. In a matter of hours, there should be a ceasefire in southern Lebanon, which Trump said he successfully brokered. It's clear that there have been talks in the Oval Office with both sides that have led to this announcement. What they're aiming for is to take it one step at a time. This is the first step, but clearly Ayoun felt that his call with Rubio, said that in his call with Rubio, he was not ready to entertain the possibility of a phone call with Netanyahu without a ceasefire in place. Interesting. All right. So, you know, it looks like some pressure being applied to Netanyahu. Of course, Netanyahu's in an increasingly tenuous political position. But of course, when they say both sides want peace, that's undercut just a bit by the extremely aggressive and not very peaceful statements from the likes of Benjamin Netanyahu and others. Let's go to clip number 29 here. This is Benjamin Netanyahu talking about a ceasefire with Lebanon and sort of dismissing the whole thing. Let's watch.
14: So
13: he says, we have to stand firm. At the same time, our forces continue to strike Hezbollah. The fighting is focused on Bint Jabil. Bint Jabil was the capital of Hezbollah in southern Lebanon. This is the place where Hassan Nasrallah said 26 years ago Israel is weaker than a spider web. We are about to take control of Ben Jabil. We are essentially about to eliminate the major Hezbollah stronghold at the same time. Yesterday, I gave instructions to the IDF to continue reinforcing the security zone and also to extend it eastward to the slopes of Mount Hermon so that we can better assist our Druze brothers in times of distress. At the same time, we are conducting negotiations with Lebanon. These negotiations have not taken place over 40 years, for over 40 years. They're happening now because we are very strong and nations are coming to us, and not just Lebanon in the negotiations with Lebanon. There are two main objectives. First, the dismantling of Hezbollah, and second, a sustainable peace, peace through strength. And there is one more thing, of course. Our American friends are constantly updating us on their engagements with Iran. Our goals and those of the United States are aligned. We want to see enriched material removed from Iran. We want to see the cancellation of enrichment capabilities within Iran. And, of course, we want to see the opening of the straits. It is too early to say how this will end or even how it will progress. Therefore, in the event that fighting resumes, we are prepared for any scenario. Pentagon approaches. Yeah, so this is another story from yesterday. Pentagon approaches the automakers, manufacturers to boost weapons production. They're talking to GM, Ford, and others about shifting some capacity. So, again, it's like you look at what's being said, and it's like ceasefire. Yesterday, Trump's coming out saying, yeah, the war with Iran's like almost over. Meanwhile, massive amounts of troop movement into the Middle East, just huge air, you know, shipments, just military planes in an endless parade into the Middle East. As of today or yesterday, the last American-occupied base in Syria has now been handed over to the Syrian army. All of the American forces have left that base, remaining in the Middle East, preparing for perhaps a new mission of some sort. We're apparently reorganizing our entire industrial base to serve weapons manufacturers and war industries. Yeah, I don't think this is over. I don't think it's going to be over anytime soon. I think this is actually World War III. I think they intend for this to be World War III, and it doesn't matter if you don't want it. It doesn't matter if it's bad for the world. It doesn't matter. They're doing it. They're doing it because they want to do it and because you won't stop them. So you can ask them, they'll ignore you. You can beg them, they'll laugh at you. You can protest, and they'll maybe pretend to listen out, you know, to your complaints, and they may even commiserate with you and have empathy and say, look, I understand, but at the end of the day, we're doing this. We're going to World War III because it's our plan, because we've been preparing for this for literally centuries, and this is the culmination of a very long-held plan to establish a one-world government by first slaughtering all the free-thinking people in a gigantic, devastating war that's so bad that all of humanity simply begs for a savior that we will provide in the form of the Antichrist. Like, that's their plan. That's what they're going to do. They're going to do it. Like, we can stop. We can stand up to them. We can stop them. We can identify the people pushing us towards this and throw them in prison. Like, we could do that if we can identify and recognize this intelligence, this information that would inspire action. But until we can get that going, I guess we're just going to go to World War III. I guess we're just going to let them take us to World War III, that is. And the way they talk about this is so sort of offensive and in your face. Wondering how far to go with this. Let's go to clip number 25 here, because this is Alan Dershowitz, well-known Epstein confidant. He was Epstein's lawyer. He did get massages from young women at Epstein's estates, but he kept his underwear on, according to him. So, you know, I mean, Alan Dershowitz, if there's one face you can trust, I mean, that's it. The man's practically a saint, as far as I'm concerned. Here he is talking to somebody about the way in which Israel and whatever this Jewish super government is that Alan Dershowitz is a key functionary of, how they plan on basically manipulating and handling Trump. And they're just saying this out in the open. It's completely insane. Let's watch.
14: The goals of the United States and Israel are different when it comes to Iran. And we see that in Lebanon, where Israel's feeling pressure from the president to tone down its attacks. And the truth is as much as you attack Hamas, Hezbollah, Iran, they're still around. That's the problem. It's very hard to defeat them. But on the other hand, what other choices do we really have? That's really the dilemma.
15: We have to continue to fight. Hashem oz liem oyitein. We have to remember that the Jews get shalom only through oz. And so Bibi has to continue to fight, even if it means confrontation with President Trump. Leave that to Americans. We will take care of President Trump. You know, I met with him over Hanukkah. Let's just pause it real quick.
16: Let's just figure out what the hell he just said. So, Alan Dershowitz, ostensibly an American, is sitting there going, look, the president of Israel has to continue fighting, even though they recognize, even though they're like, hey, look, we've done all this fighting. These groups still exist. We cannot defeat them by fighting, because the more we fight them, the more massacres we commit against innocent people, the more terrorists we create. So, I mean, they recognize, they know, they're like, we're in a system of endless fighting with no possible end. It's a feedback loop that we have created, that we continually generate energy into, and we're not, and there's no way out. There's no way to get off the tiger. You got to ride the tiger, right? And here's an American saying, yeah, you know, the president of Israel has to continue to wage war, even if it causes confrontation with the American president. In other words, even if it's bad for America, Alan Dershowitz is saying Benjamin Netanyahu should continue to fight, and you leave Donald Trump to us. We'll handle him. He literally said that. We'll handle Donald Trump. So here's a supposed American collaborating with a foreign power saying, you do what's right for the foreign power, even if it hurts America, we will handle the American president and allow America to be damaged for the sake of our real homeland, Israel. Okay, all of these people need to be deported or imprisoned or, like, jailed for treason. This is treason that they're openly discussing, like, bragging about. So let's back it up about 15 seconds. And just here again, as Alan Dershowitz, Epstein confidant, old despicable pervert, talks about handling Trump. You leave that to us. The Jewish cabal surrounding and engulfing Donald Trump will handle him effectively so that Benjamin Netanyahu can wage a silent war against America and American interests as long as we keep Donald Trump firmly tied by our puppet strings. This is what he's saying, okay? If you don't like this, take it up with him. Let's watch.
15: We have to continue to fight. Hashem oz liem oyitein. We have to remember that the Jews get shalom only through oz. And so Bibi has to continue to fight, even if it means confrontation with President Trump. Leave that to Americans. We will take care of President Trump. You know, I met with him over Hanukkah, spent a half an hour or so with him in the Oval Office talking about Iran. He was very receptive, and I know that Miriam Adelson talks to him from time to time. I talk to other members of the administration from time to time. There's a lot of support for Israel within the administration, but it's moderated by the fact that, as you say, America has a slightly different interest.
16: Do you hear what he just said? Do you understand what he just said? There's plenty of support for Israel and the American administration, but as you just said, you know, sometimes there's different. What he's saying is, yeah, everybody in the administration wants to do whatever we ask, whatever Israel asks. Only they're constrained, they're hamstrung by the fact that what we want is bad for America. But they'll overcome that with their, you know, blackmail or, you know, whatever. I mean, is it a surprise now that the Epstein files didn't come out? They've got Alan Dershowitz's name all over it. He's probably the one they're protecting, amongst others. So this when you talk about the Epstein class, this is who we're talking about. We're talking about his literal best friends and lawyers who are still, to this day, surrounding Trump like a swarm of worm tongues, pouring poison into his ear and knowing deliberately, like knowing full well and explicitly, that they are disadvantaging America for the sake of the country that they actually love. Oh, but if you say they have dual loyalty, you're an anti-Semite and you need to have your life destroyed and you should not be able to have jobs anymore and you should be kicked off the internet and you can't perform in England anymore, Kanye. So I found that to be one of the most amazing and despicable and hateful and, like, jaw-dropping videos I've ever seen of Alan Dershowitz admitting that he was encouraging Benjamin Netanyahu to do things that hurt America, but that he and Miriam Adelson and the rest of their elite Jewish billionaire Epstein, you know, friend group the top eight on Epstein's MySpace, all get to, you know, surround Trump and convince him to allow Israel to hurt America. And, you know, he says, look, the problem with this, you know, there's a lot of people that want to do what's right for Israel. There's just this issue that they're supposed to be doing what's right for America, and this is just totally bad for America. So, but we'll overcome that with trickery and rhetoric. Great, well done. I think I've identified the problem. I think I've figured it out. It turns out there is just one source. Isn't that crazy? It's like people always say, it's like, well, the world's all complicated and you're just looking for a simple answer. That's why you like conspiracy theories. Or it's because it's literally all them. It could be one of the, like, I agree, it's one of these two things. Either it's just like convenient things. I'm as you may know, you may know this, I'm very low IQ. I need it simplified. I need it all very easy to understand. When you come in with all these complicated various influences and considerations that people have, give it to me simple. It's Alan Dershowitz and all of Epstein's best friends, isn't it? Is that it? I can understand that. I'm low IQ after all. So I need it very simply explained to me. Why? Why are we allowing Epstein's best friends to get us into war that they know is bad for America but good for Israel because that's their real homeland and loyalty? Why are we allowing these people to even exist in our country anymore? I don't know. I'm too low IQ. I can't figure it out. What could it possibly be?
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27: North Country weather.
11: A red flag warning continues until 9 p.m. tomorrow night. Lows dip down to about 52 tonight under mainly clear skies. Winds out of the south, 8 to 15 miles per hour. Ample sunshine expected tomorrow. High temperatures reach up to 77.
0: And that's your forecast. I'm weatherology meteorologist Paul Frombly. Get the latest weather updates online at minnesotadailyweather.com. Right now, 66.
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3: Our inbox is flooded with Americans saying they don't watch the news. They listen to our songs instead. Let's keep it 100 and talk reality.

All right, welcome back, ladies and gentlemen. This is the Alex Jones Show. I'm your host, Harrison Smith. You know, I don't just want to say it over and over. It's not even bragging necessarily, but we do say on the War Room quite often. Another appropriate name would be the We Told You Show. Welcome back to the We Told You Show, because we just keep getting proved right about everything over and over. The latest is that young girl in Dundee, Scotland, who was on camera with an axe and a knife, and, you know, to us, it was pretty obvious right away. It was like, okay, why would a 12-year-old girl be brandishing a knife and an axe saying she's protecting her younger sister? We believe her. We think she's the innocent person here and that she's a victim. Of course, she gets a

But now it's been revealed in court that we were exactly right and that she was the innocent one, as always. Because it's just, you just go with what's obvious. I mean, all of this is just unbelievably obvious, I would think. But that being said, if you've watched The American Journal and then The War Room, as I've been hosting them for the last 6 years or so, I've constantly made Lebanon a central feature of our Middle East coverage, even though it, before very recently, was hardly ever remarked upon. You're way more likely to hear a lot about Syria, a lot about Iran, a lot about Palestine and Gaza and all these other places, but there was always this sort of unspoken elephant in the room, and it was Hezbollah, and it was Lebanon. And once you start seeing things from the perspective of Lebanon, like if you are explained the Middle East situation from somebody who lives in Lebanon, a Lebanese Christian especially, everything makes perfect sense. It all becomes perfectly clear what's going on, especially if you look at the Lebanese Civil War and the conflicts in the early 80s that gave rise to Hezbollah. Like, it all actually starts to make perfect sense, the different factions that arise, who's helping who, how you've got the Israelis on the side of the radical Muslim extremists, where the Shiites and the Christians are teaming up, but the Catholics kind of flip-flop here or there. It gives you really interesting insight. And so I feel like we're constantly being validated, especially because I do a show called Moonbase. My friend Lebanon John, he goes by Lebanon John for a reason, right? His parents are from Lebanon, grew up in America. We were in the same classroom when the planes hit the towers in 9/11. And ever since then, I got a unique perspective from him. Helped red pill me at the tender age of 11 to understand, like, oh, okay, I see who the bad guys are in the Middle East. It's actually not all that complicated. It's not this, like, intractable realm of chaos where just, like, endless feuds continue forever. It's like, no, there's actually very identifiable political motives. The characters, you know, acting in this play are identifiable. Their motives are not, you know, hard to figure out. It's all actually fairly simple. It's just brutal and horrific. So I was asking him about, and the thing that Benjamin Netanyahu about this, said about the spider web. If you were listening to War Room a couple weeks ago when Lebanon John called in, he talked about this spider web thing and said, if you see Israel mentioning spider web, this is what it means. So I don't have the exact story remembered precisely, but essentially Israel captured this area a long time ago. This may have been in the 2000s and said, you know, Hezbollah fell into our spider web. Then Hezbollah did a counterattack, completely wiped out the Israeli forces, forced them out, defeated them in this war, and responded saying they were as weak as a spider web. We broke them like one would break a spider web. So, like, this symbolism that they're talking about, this is, like, stuck in the Israeli mind. It's been, like, psychologically torturous for them, knowing that their own insult was turned around and they were mocked. Their weakness was, you know, celebrated by Hezbollah. So it's just one of those things that if you're watching War Room, if you're following Lebanon John, it's like you're constantly understanding things in a way that the vast majority of Americans have no idea. They're like, spiderweb, what the hell is he talking about? This is why this is happening. What's happening in Lebanon is not a reaction to Hezbollah attacks. It's not a continuation of the war in Gaza. It's continuation of an ongoing war that has been waged against Lebanon for the last 40 years or so by Israel. And it's just different flare-ups and low points and high points, but this is like nothing new, and it's not going to end right now. So it's just, it's that type of thing that you go, okay, everything he said in the past has come to fruition. I think I'll listen to him now about what happened in the future. That seems reasonable to me. No, it's just funny because we'll be just right predicting everything, and people can see that and will acknowledge that, and then just be like, but you're totally wrong about what's going to happen next. And it's like, okay, all right, fine. You keep saying that, and we keep being right, but fine, believe whatever you want. So this was the, I asked him for some input into the ceasefire. It's pretty simple. He says, basically, the United States needs time to be ready for round two, which has got to be more crazy, and the only way Iran is going to give them more time to prepare is if they lay off Lebanon for a little bit, but round two is coming, and it's going to be way crazier. And I tend to agree. That is certainly the vibe that I get, again, with all of the weapons and all of the personnel moving to the Middle East, the closing of Syrian bases to

0: allocate those resources to a forward position. Yeah, I don't think it's over by a long shot. And it's also been all but confirmed that the supposed pilot rescue a couple weeks ago, last week, whenever it was probably cover for sort of a last-ditch effort to seize the uranium and end the war on a high note that way. But that failed, so now we're backing down, doing a little ceasefire, give us time to prepare, give Israel time to sort of repair itself, because Iran said, look, when this two-week ceasefire is up, we're going right back at it unless we have an agreement. And so America and Israel are trying to forestall that, forestall that as much as humanly possible. Syrian army takes control of last U.S. base in country as al-Shara tightens grip. And then we've got a lot of stuff like this. Senate rejects fourth attempt to curb Trump's war powers in Iran. On Wednesday, the Republican-led Senate voted 52-47 to block a war powers resolution that would have forced withdrawal of U.S. forces from hostilities with Iran absent congressional authorization. So, you know, this is what I mean when you've got, you know, we can blame this on Trump, but Congress and the Senate are totally abdicating their responsibility to actually declare war. That's their prerogative. They have to assert it. They have to be the ones to say, hey, President, you're not allowed to go to war without our approval. They're not doing that. They're happy to let Trump basically wage this alone and take the blame alone. But really, it's their fault that this is happening as much as his, because they have the ability to prevent it, and they're choosing not to. The real problem with this, of course, is that the shortages that are being created by the war in Iran are deliberate and being taken advantage of, getting worse, and no sign of ending. Europe could run out of jet fuel within weeks, IEA warns. Airlines risk imminent collapse as Trump's war spikes fuel cost. And the UK prepares for food shortages in worst-case scenario as Iran war continues. The U.S. could face food shortages, including chicken and pork, by the summer if the Iran war continues in a worst-case scenario drawn up by government officials. A government source told the BBC it was planning for a scenario which would involve the continued closure of the Strait of Hormuz and breakdowns in the supply of carbon dioxide. CO2 is used in the slaughter of some animals and in food preservation. A spokesman for the Department of Environment, Food, and Rural Affairs said it would continue to work closely with businesses to tackle the impact of the war. But this is what we've been warning about forever. This was sort of a practice run. I mean, how many times have we heard the people who did COVID to us, who did the lockdowns and everything? I mean, they've said explicitly that it was a test run, that it was a, you know, testing process to determine how the world and Americans in particular would respond to forced lockdowns, you know, limitations in their activity, restrictions to their liberty on the basis of invisible threats that only exist on TV. It was always a test, and this is the fulfillment of that plan, of that test. And how many times during COVID did you hear something along the lines of, I got sick because you're not vaccinated? And how much more dangerous and scary is the idea, I'm starving because you have food? And that's certainly where we're going. And with all of the problems in the UK that already exist, what do you think happens when food starts to get rationed? And do you think the native Brits will be prioritized by their government? I mean, it's their government, it's their civilization, spent thousands of years building up this very robust society that actually can plan for the future and store food in the case of, you know, famine, and, you know, do all of these preparatory things as a consequence of the higher level of civilization they enjoy. Are they going to, you know, be rewarded and experience the positive consequences of that preparation? Or is all of it going to be given to Africans who arrived last week and brought nothing with them and are just there to steal things? What do you think would happen? I mean, right now, if you saw the UK government, who do you think would be prioritized if it came to a limitation of food on that island? I mean, things could get really crazy really fast, and they kind of are. Let's go to clip 24 here. As we mentioned, Australia has been one of the hardest hit by the closure of the Strait of Hormuz. And now, very coincidentally, they've had their biggest fertilizer plant taken down and out of commission for 2 months in this all-important time period. And they're trying to put a good face on it. The prime minister here, Albanese, is celebrating the huge shipment of diesel or diesel fuel they received. And this is being celebrated and treated as a temporary fix to the supply problem. Let's watch clip 24 now.
1: My government has secured an additional 100 million litres of diesel from two shipments, one from Brunei, where I was yesterday, and one from South Korea. This is the first of many expected shipments secured under the government's new strategic reserve powers with the support of Export Finance Australia.
0: Okay, so there he is celebrating the 100 million litres of diesel secured from Brunei and other places. Here's the problem. Australia uses 92 million gallons or litres of diesel a day. So what he's celebrating there is a little over 1 day of diesel fuel usage in Australia. And yet he's celebrating that as if it's a major achievement. That's a very big issue. Now, again, places like China don't have this issue because they didn't fall for the climate change scam. They actually still harvest and use coal, and they get their urea, the fertilizer, nitrogen-rich fertilizer, from their coal deposits. So they're not, you know, stressing about the lack of fertilizer. Western countries are. And, of course, the Dutch farmer protests over the last couple of years have all been about the limitation of nitrogen in the soil as they deliberately shut down some of the most, you know, productive and bountiful places like the Netherlands, which is the like second biggest food exporter in the world, despite being such a tiny country. And so, of course, they have to be targeted for destruction. Let's go to clip number three here. This is the International Energy Agency chief warning about what's coming down the pipe if fuel for jets doesn't get back online.
2: Breaking news to bring you now. This is from the IEA chief, the International Energy Agency chief, Fatih Birol, saying that Europe has maybe 6 weeks or so of jet fuel left, warning of possible flight cancellations soon. This is being reported by the AP news agency, saying these comments coming to us from Paris. So Fatih Birol, the International Energy Agency chief, saying that Europe has maybe 6 or so weeks of jet fuel left, warning of possible flight cancellations soon. We, of course, heard similar warnings from the boss of Europe's biggest airline, Ryanair, in previous weeks as well, talking about potential disruption through the course of the early summer. Well, as we approach mid-April, that would align with about June, according to these warnings from Fatih Birol, the IEA chief, saying that Europe has 6 weeks or so of jet fuel left, warning of possible flight cancellation soon. I'm sure the markets will be watching very closely the outcome of any potential talks between the US and Iran. Suggestions for two sides sitting down again next week. But for the moment, looking at maritime tracking data right now live, it's showing a pretty bleak scene across the Strait of Hormuz, where so much of the world's fuel and oil passes, very little activity, certainly no tankers passing through that strait.
0: So there you go. Again, the shortages are not a, you know, unfortunate side effect of this. In my opinion, it's central to the whole reason that we're attacking Iran in the first place. Now I want to go to a video. It's a little bit longer, but I was going to go through and play some of these clips anyway of J.D. Vance at this TPUSA event that was basically empty. As unfortunate as that is, Erica Kirk was supposed to speak there and canceled, apparently due to credible death threats, even though the Secret Service obviously is going to have the entire place on lockdown. So that's very suspicious. So this guy, I believe this is Eric Moutsos. Clip number 34 here. He asked, did TPUSA die with Charlie? So again, it's a bit of a longer video, but I think he makes some good points, and then he shows the clips of J.D. Vance that I was going to show anyway. So here's a little breakdown of the trouble that the Republican Party is in. Let's watch.
3: Did Turning Point USA die with Charlie? I think most of us knew it was going to happen. Is it happening sooner than we thought? You see this stadium in Atlanta? It's supposed to hold 8,000 people. So let me ask you, how many people do you think came with headliner J.D. Vance, the guy that's supposed to be the next president of the United States? How many people came Turning Point USA event with J.D. Vance? How many do you think? This is about 8 minutes until they started the event. And this is when J.D. Vance spoke. So let's hear a few of the questions that were asked him.
4: President Trump multiple times called the files a hoax. The acting attorney general said Epstein shouldn't be a part of anything at the DOJ. If there are compromised government officials in those files, how can the public trust that this administration will hold anyone accountable when its own Justice Department is actively blocking the investigation? Given that, can you clearly articulate your stance on whether federal entities should have a formal investigation? Thank you.
0: Yeah. So first of all, you said the Associate Attorney General or something. I haven't seen that quote, but here's my view on the Epstein matter. Number one, the guy was clearly a scumbag, okay? Number two, he clearly had extraordinary connections both with intelligence services, both inside the United States and outside the United States, and also with a lot of very wealthy and powerful people, okay? Number three, I have been a firm advocate and will continue to be a firm advocate of where we have something, and you know, like, I'm probably more obsessed with this than most officials, okay? Probably more obsessed with this than most people even in this room, is when you see somebody who says something in an email that suggests, you know, there's one email I read, and it's been a little while ago, but it was talking about, you know, one person sent an email to Jeffrey Epstein saying, oh, there were some really nice, like, pizzas and grape sodas or something like that. And I remember it sounded like the Pizzagate conspiracy theory, but here it was in, like, an email from a guy. And my reaction to that was, we should absolutely investigate that person, okay? And, you know, you remind me, I'm going to follow up on that to see whether we've investigated that person, because we should. We absolutely should. When you see evidence of sexual assault, sexual misconduct, regardless of whether you're powerful or not, in fact, you should probably investigate it more if you're a powerful person, right? I don't want powerful people, you know, being involved in this disgusting behavior. But I have to defend the president on this, because when he said that it was a hoax, what he was talking about was this Democratic idea that he's connected to Epstein. If you look at those emails, it's like, you know, they were in the same, you know, everybody in Palm Beach knew everybody, okay? Like, the president has said he knew Jeffrey Epstein and he was a scumbag.
3: Listen what this person yelled out.
0: I certainly think the answer is yes, and I agree. Jesus Christ certainly does not support genocide, whoever yelled that out from the dark. He certainly does not. I think that's pretty easy. I think that's a pretty easy principle. Okay, so here's a guy. Let me just say this. This is a guy.
3: Now here's J.D. Vance gaslighting everybody about the wars in the Middle East they promised not to do. It's just one topic that we can just disagree with and move on in full confidence in this administration.
0: Issues, like for example, I recognize that a lot of young voters don't love the policy that we have in the Middle East. Okay, I understand that. I also know that we've secured the border. We've lowered housing prices now for 8 months in a row, and there's going to be more to come beyond that. We've made America energy dominant, which has lowered electricity costs and things like that. We've made it so that we have the lowest murder rate in 127 years. I'm not saying you have to agree with me on every issue. I'm not saying you have to agree with me on every issue. What I'm saying is, don't get disengaged because you disagree with the administration on one topic.
5: See, I'll take a shot right here. This is what frustrates me. It's like, I was thinking about this. I was trying to come up with a metaphor. I think this could actually be a successful, like, sitcom. Because what I'm picturing is, like, J.D. Vance has been put in charge of a fort. See, there's this fort that the enemy had, and we spent 4 years in brutal trench warfare with very little hope of victory. But after 4 years of just brutal fighting and catastrophic losses, we actually finally took the fort. And we took the fort, and we knew that we had four years to get it prepared for the next assault. We know the Democrats are coming. The enemy forces are coming. We got 4 years to get the Ford ready and to refortify it. And so it's like, all right, this year we got to rebuild the walls, we got to dig the moat, so next year we can fill the moat in and we can start putting the armaments on the walls. It's like, we got to get things in place because we got 4 years to get ready or we're all going to die. And so you come back a year later and you're like, all right, how we doing on the preparations? You know, they're coming in 4 years, maybe sooner. So like, where are we at? And they're like, oh, we're doing great. We toilet upstairs flushes now, so we got that going. We're working on getting the rats out of the basement. They are still there, but there are less of them coming in. Okay. We've resawed the lawn, so it looks really nice. And it's like, no, where are the fortifications? Where is the preparation? What are we doing here? Where's all the people? Where's all the soldiers? And I go, we sent them over there to deal with we're doing a favor for our friend, our greatest ally, Israel. We're going and doing some errands for them right now. Do we need those guys? Like, yeah, we need those guys. Why are we doing favor? Who told you? And it's like, that guy over there. And it's Mark Levin, and he's like putting explosives under the wall. And it's like, sorry, yes, hi, thank you for that. Thank you for doing that. And it's like, well, that guy's clearly, he's sabotaging us. He's clearly on the side of the bad guys. Why are we doing this? I feel like you could do like an hour show, just sort of in a giant metaphor for everything that we're doing wrong. So I don't care about any of that stuff. It doesn't matter. I don't care if the toilet flushes. We're all going to be burned alive. Like, what are you talking about? What are you talking about? Why would we be happy or satisfied with these incremental moderate gains? We're fighting a life and death battle for the future of our nation, and you're not taking it seriously enough. So we're not going to be satisfied with the minor improvements to the fort. We need total war so that we survive the next round of Democrat insanity, and you people are not doing it, and you're telling us to calm down and trust the plan. We're not going to calm down and trust the plan. You do it, or things are going to get insane. What do you not understand about this? 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
14: A red flag warning continues until 9 p.m. tomorrow night. Lows dip down to about 52 tonight under mainly clear skies. Winds out of the south, 8 to 15 miles per hour. Ample sunshine expected tomorrow. High temperatures reach up to 77. And that's your forecast. I'm weatherology meteorologist Paul Frombly. Get the latest weather updates online at MinnesotaDailyWeather.com. Right now, 66.
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15: Fox News, I'm Tom Rigotti. President Trump has been talking trade with China's leader. Fox's Peter Doocy is in Beijing.
16: There's about a dozen American CEOs here, and only one of them that we know of has secured a deal. That is the Boeing CEO, who is part of the American delegation, who President Trump says is going to walk away from here with a deal with the Chinese government to buy 200 jumbo jets.
15: The U.S. government cleared 10 Chinese companies to buy NVIDIA's H200 artificial intelligence chips. Democrats are accusing Republicans of pushing out black voters in their latest redistricting push. Here's Fox's Chad Pergram.
17: New South Carolina maps could mean former House Majority Whip Jim Clyburn can't win. Still, Democrats believe they can seize the House despite a shrinking map. Democrats are banking on Republicans overplaying their redistricting hand.
15: The Supreme Court declared racial gerrymandering unconstitutional last month. America's

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10: North Country weather.
11: A red flag warning continues until 9 p.m. tomorrow night. Lows dip down to about 52 tonight under mainly clear skies. Winds out of the south, 8 to 15 miles per hour. Ample sunshine expected tomorrow. High temperatures reach up to 77. And that's your forecast. I'm weatherology meteorologist Paul Frombly. Get the latest weather updates online at MinnesotaDailyWeather.com. Right now, 64.
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1: Well, Reverend, please come quick.
2: Welcome back, ladies and gentlemen. Second hour of The Alex Jones Show is on. I'm your host, Harrison Smith. I'll be here with you for the remainder of the hour, and then Mike Adams, a health ranger, takes over from me. And you've got some great guest hosts in the fourth hour. We're going to talk a lot about domestic politics, domestic news here. There's a lot of insanity going on. I do want to remind you to support us. 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So that's 60% off for regular people, for the peasants out there, the normies. But if you're a super special elite VIP member genius, then you get it for even less, for like more than half off, like 70% off or something. It's just, it's extremely affordable and well worth it if it was just the cooler alone. But of course, it comes with the koozies and the sunglasses, all branded with InfoWars, as again, these will not be around for very much longer. Okay, so I'm going to get into domestic news here today, or in this segment, and then I'll move on to sort of what's happening in the UK and Ireland. I spent a while talking to Rob Dew yesterday on the War Room about Ireland, but the UK is popping off again. Yet again, we see an instance of migrant brutal assault against the native British being covered up by and covered for by the police there. We'll get into that in just a little bit, but I have a rather disappointing, rather black-pilling update for you. Again, this is the type of news I don't even like delivering, because if you're like me, this will make your mood dark for the next little while. But we have just heard that charges have not been filed against the suspected individuals seen assaulting Turning Point USA journalist Savannah Hernandez. So despite these people being on camera plotting the attack, then carrying out the attack on an innocent person, not bothering anybody, and actually engaged in First Amendment protected journalism, assaulting her, giving her a concussion, and just, you know, brutally committing act of terrorism against her, will not be charged. Apparently, Chris Ostrusko, and Paige's boyfriend have been charged with just misdemeanors. Savannah is suffering from a concussion, two sprains, and multiple bruises as a result of the assault. Hernandez was assaulted by at least six people during Saturday's protest. Diana Ostrusko, the mother, has not been charged, even though the video appears to show her making physical contact with Hernandez and refusing to leave her alone. Additionally, the two women were seen assaulting Hernandez with sex toys. They have not been charged. The Hennepin County Sheriff's Office tells me there's still an active investigation. Yeah, they got to figure out. They got to, you know, try to figure out if what we're seeing right now on camera actually happened. I mean, did this actually happen or not? I mean, it is on camera. It did happen. But I guess they're pretending to try to figure that out. Again, very black. To me, like, I can't really say what I think about this, to be honest with you. I think I put it as obliquely as possible yesterday. Did you know there's stories in the past? Like there's a story, I should have gotten the details. But before the Texas Revolution, William Barrett Travis, who would end up being the leader who died at the Alamo doing that great last stand, long before that, he was imprisoned by the Mexican authorities on totally, trumped up charges. He hadn't done anything wrong, but they imprisoned him because they knew he was a threat to their power structure. And so the other Texans simply tied ropes to the jail door, tied him to their saddle horn, and ripped the door off the hinges and got Travis out. And now we look back, and what do we say? Oh, that was terrible. They should have let the justice system bear itself out. You know, they really should have trusted the system, and it was wrong because it was illegal what they did, breaking that man out of prison. No, we look back and we say it was an illegitimate charge. He didn't do anything wrong. This was a tyrannical government trying to crack down on the freedom of its people. They were wrong to do it. Him getting free was actually justice. I feel like we could use a little bit of that spirit. The point is, it's not up to the sheriff or the Soros prosecutor or a jury of radical leftists what reality is and what justice means. Like, they are not actually the arbiters of what is right and wrong. They can choose on a political basis to ignore a violent attack, but we are under no obligation to, I don't know, personally, I don't think we're in any obligation to accept their ruling as God's word. No, God actually exists. His justice is above human justice. I'm just saying, at a certain point, we have to ask ourselves if the justice system is even fit for purpose, and if not, what do we do about that? The Hennepin County Sheriff's Office tell me it's still an active investigation. They say our investigators are among the best in the state and are committed to a comprehensive, victim-centered approach. They work closely with the victim, review all available evidence, including videos, and interview witnesses to ensure every detail is examined. Okay, well, we did that already. I mean, it's all on video. You can watch it all from the beginning to the end. You can watch the people on the video when they don't realize they're being recorded saying, let's go get the whistle and go blow it in her ear as hard as we can. That would be premeditated assault, considering the fact that a whistle blown in somebody's ear can permanently damage their hearing and injure them for life. So people are posting the video where this woman is literally blowing the whistle in Savannah's ear as hard as she can, and Savannah puts her hand up and pushes the whistle away, and they're like, see, she assaulted first. Because again, they play these child games. They play these childish games of I'm not touching you, I'm not touching you, when it doesn't even make sense. It would be one thing if you actually weren't touching her, but blowing a whistle as loud as you can in somebody's ear is assault. Like, what are you talking about? You blow up and go up and blow an air horn in somebody's ear as loud as they can, deafen them for life, and be like, oh, but I wasn't touching you. You're not allowed to stop me doing that. Literally trying deliberately to deafen. There's a person doing the Vuvuzela thing. That thing can get up to like 120 decibels. They're incredibly loud. So again, it's just, Savannah told me that outside the initial report taken by the officer who ended up having to escort her to safety, no investigators from the sheriff's department have reached out to follow up with them herself. She adds that nobody asked her about her medical records or injuries. This is from Brianna Morello, and she says, I will be submitting this information on her behalf, even though it has not been requested. I'm telling you, folks, if anything ever happens to you, you better pray you have Brianna Morello as your friend. She does not let things go. I'm just saying, if anything ever happens to me, Brianna Morello is in charge of the investigation, okay? All right. She's an attack dog, and it's wonderful to see. So hopefully she'll get to the bottom of it. Hopefully there will be federal charges. Hopefully there will be state charges. But I'm not putting a lot of hope in that. And it really just is another instance, another reminder that at this point, functionally, violence against right-wingers is considered legal, essentially. And again, just brings up all the other stuff with Savannah talking about going to places and people finding out she works for TPUSA and immediately just going up being like, Charlie deserved it, and you're next. Like, just brutal and just remembering how even like normal, decent people that I know in my life were just like, yeah, well, Charlie Kirk, you know, maybe you shouldn't have said those things. You know, maybe you deserved it. And it's just like, yeah, we got a real, like real sickness in this country that we gotta fix. And this story, I can't believe what I'm about to show you. The story, the headline, CBS News, Oswego School District 308 parents claim summer remedial program targets all minority students regardless of performance. Okay, we're going to go to a local news report here. And I guess I won't really intro it. And I'll also ask you if you interpret this the same as I do, because they're going for one thing in this news report, and yet I get a completely different interpretation of what's going on. This to me is like the insanity of the American culture as it exists now, in perfect relief, in a way that you just have to watch. You just got to watch clip 28 here. Let's watch the concern and the outrage about what this school district did. And then I'll tell you my interpretation on the other side. Let's watch.
3: Some parents in Southwest suburban Oswego are upset, telling the CBS News Chicago investigators all students of color were invited to participate in summer remedial programming by the district, regardless of how they're doing in school. An internal document we reviewed confirms those concerns. Investigator Tara Molina took their concerns directly to the district.
4: This is the letter School District 308 sent to some parents the end of last month, a selection and invitation for students to participate in the Summer Connections program.
5: It's a fancy title, a feel-good title, but what it realistically is it's summer school remediation.
4: Phil Torres's daughter is in advanced classes here at Hunt Club Elementary in Oswego. He says they were just told both of their daughters are on track.
5: My wife had reached out to some of our close friends in our neighborhood and asked, hey, did you get this email? And they said no, they had no idea what she was talking about. The only difference between our friends and us is they are white. And so my wife reached out to some of our friends that were minorities, and they said they got the email.
4: The Torres family immediately reached the district for clarification and transparency. Why were their kids being asked to participate? A partial internal document the CBS News Chicago investigators received via a source reveals the answer. Eligible and at-risk students include, quote, anyone with a race other than white.
5: That hurts. Excuse me. I fight for my kids, and I fight against stereotypes. I have 3 degrees myself. I'm the first in my family to graduate college. And for them to do this, it opens up old wounds. And it hurts that if that's what they use, that anybody that's non-white is at risk.
4: In the days following the invitation, parents received emails from the district detailing the invitation aligned with, quote, federal Title I guidelines, and all students with various tags received an invite, like Torres's third grader.
5: And for her to have to overcome from her own school district the label, just because her last name may be Torres or her skin may not be white, it's traumatic.
4: I reached the district and the school board. Their response, again, heavily quoting Title I. Nothing specifically addressing the anyone with a race other than white verbiage, instead listing students in special programming, academically at risk, experiencing homelessness, and students, quote, who are part of a historically disadvantaged racial ethnic group. In a statement, the superintendent said, in part, quote, we don't believe labels define who our students are.
2: Okay, however, all right, we can take it down. Okay, so that big bumbling crybaby to weeping about how this makes it feel like what? Do you understand what actually happened here? What actually happened here is the Oswego School District decided to open up free summer daycare for non-white students. That's what actually happened here. So what it said is basically summer school is available. Yes, if you're remedial, if you need to catch up, then it's available for you and you might actually, you know, be required to go to it. But also, any non-white people that don't want to have to pay for summer camp or don't want to find something for your kids to do, they all get free daycare all summer. That's actually what this was actually a gift to everybody except for white people. Because think about it the other way around. Think about if every white person in the school district got a letter saying, we'd like to exclusively offer you a free summer school opportunity. We're not offering it to everybody, but, you know, we really want you guys in particular to do well. So we're something we're giving to everybody, but for you, the people that we really want to succeed, we're giving you an opportunity to really get that next step up. And of course, you know, two parents working, it can be hard to figure out what to do with kids during the summer. So this way you don't have to hire a nanny. You don't have to send them to summer camp. We'll give it to you for free. So like, this is what I mean by sort of the perfect metaphor, the perfect example for like how insane America is today. This is a program deliberately and explicitly discriminating against white people to where they are openly saying that we want non-white people to do better than white people, so we're offering them something we're not offering to white people. Because again, they've just taken on and assumed and absorbed the lie that, you know, all white people are just automatically given a leg up in America, so we have to even the playing field by, you know, obviously discriminating against them. Just utterly backwards and ridiculous. But like, that was the purpose of this. That was the purpose of this. And somehow it gets transmuted into white people racist, white people bad. Do you understand what I'm saying? They have a program that's available for everybody except for white people to take advantage of. And then you have a Mexican guy literally sobbing on camera about how this reminds him of racism and anti-white racism because he's somehow interpreting it as the school district saying all the non-white people are dumb. It's like, well, obviously you are. It's like, obviously you don't understand what's actually happening here. You seem to be like incapable of taking emotion out of this and just seeing it for what it is, which is that they were offering you as a non-white person a benefit that they were withholding from white people. But you're so like, I don't know, your self-esteem is so low. You're like weeping and crying about non-existent racism because your race was given a gift that was withheld from other races. I'm not even kidding. A partial internal document the CBS News Chicago investigator has received via a source revealed the answer. Eligible at-risk students include anyone with a race other than white. So it's like there's eligible students, and then in that umbrella, there's at-risk students, and there's non-white students. It's not saying the non-white students are therefore at risk. I know this is very complicated for somebody with 3 degrees to figure out. But yeah, they are literally offering free daycare and summer school explicitly because they're like, yeah, those white people, they'll be fine. The white people don't need help. The white people don't need a leg up. The white people don't need extra care and attention from the school district so that they can maximize their potential. Their potential needs to be lessened and curtailed and stifled so that the non-white people don't feel as bad about themselves. So we're going to give them extra resources, provide them a bunch of free stuff and benefits that we withhold from white people, then the non-white people are going to cry and say that's racist. It is racist against white people. But we're fine. We're white, so we're great. We're great. Nothing can hurt us. Nothing bad can happen to us. We don't need benefits. We don't even need the, you know, basic benefits of the society that we live in. Those should all be stripped away from us and given to non-white people because white people are just, we're practically gods on earth. We're like demigods. Like, have you ever seen Lord of the Rings? You know, the elves, they live forever and can survive anything. You can't poison them. They can see like 10 miles. Like, that's basically why. We're basically elves, okay? And we can't die. And nothing can hurt us. And when we go away, we'll just get on ships and we'll go to the undying land and continue to live forever because white people are just special angels like that. And we don't deserve consideration. We don't deserve, help from the society that we built. We just need to be continually discriminated against and then blamed for racism because we're white. And white people can handle anything, folks. Anything. It's amazing. Just more evidence. Throw more evidence on the pile. Discriminate against us. Put your boot on our neck. You know, rob us of everything we've got. Convince our children to hate themselves. We're still going to win. We're white, okay? It's fine. Hell, you want to... This is what... It's like, you can try. We're still going to do it, all right? Look at this. A white high school girl named Mia Heller came up with a filter that eliminates 96% of microplastics from drinking water. So, what you know, the last thing that you want is taking some high-achieving white genius like this and giving them extra resources. What you want to do is deprive her of resources, give them to the newly arrived immigrants who don't speak English so that they can maybe build their way up to, you know, something not at her level, obviously, but, you know, somewhere mid-tier. What you don't want to do is give resources and care and attention to the exemplars, to the exceptional, to the geniuses. You want to deprive them, crush them. They're white, after all. Okay? If, you know, if somebody come along and done the right thing and put this girl in a remedial class, deprived her of her access to resources, you know, made her go and whatever, be taught by somebody who's speaking a language she doesn't understand. If only they'd done the right thing, then it probably would have been a Hispanic girl that did this, okay? So, sure, you can celebrate this as an example of white excellence, of a white high schooler on their own volition doing something that apparently has escaped the capability of every scientist and the biggest corporations in the world. They've been doing something else. They have different concerns, apparently. We have to stop her. We have to stop them, okay? It's bad. It's bad because she's white, and it's that exact type of exceptionalism that we're trying to crush out of our society here. The district and the school board's response to concerns from parents and direct quotes from internal memo, again, heavily quoted Title I, which is a federal program, which means they're using federal money to discriminate against white people, which is illegal, but it will continue because despite literally saying, and it's funny because they're like, they didn't say any race other than white. Oh, no, no. They simply said people who are black, African-American, Hispanic, Asian, American Indian, Alaskan Native, Native Hawaiian, or other Pacific Islander, Middle Eastern, Northern African, or two or more races. We never said not white. We just listed every race except for white. So that's different, I think. Pretty sure that's different.
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14: A red flag warning continues until 9 p.m. tomorrow night. Lows dip down to about 52 tonight under mainly clear skies. Winds out of the south, 8 to 15 miles per hour. Ample sunshine expected tomorrow. High temperatures reach up to 77. And that's your forecast. I'm weatherology meteorologist Paul Frombly. Get the latest weather updates online at MinnesotaDailyWeather.com. Right now, 64.
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1: Welcome back, ladies and gentlemen. This is The Alex Jones Show. I'm your host, Harrison Smith. Please make sure you're following us on X. After all, we are not long for this world in our current manifestation. We are sort of our cocoon phase. We've been cocooned for a little while now. We were a happy, fat little grub for a while, and then we got hit with the bankruptcy. We've been in a cocoon for the last little while, and soon we will emerge reborn as a beautiful butterfly, perhaps some sort of deadly moth. We're not sure yet. But soon we will emerge from our carapace. Is that the right word? From our cocoon. And we will be bigger and better than ever before. But you got to know how to follow us. And I know this is hard for some people. I guess it's just how people's like media consumption works. No matter what happens in InfoWars, we'll be up and running the next day regardless. So, you know, if you need your Alex Jones fix at 11 a.m. Central Time, you'll get it. You'll be able to find it. But I was talking to a neighbor of mine, actually, who's a big InfoWars fan. And a couple years ago, like once we were kicked off YouTube, it's like a year or two after we'd been kicked off, and he was like, yeah, I just, you know, I miss seeing y'all. Like, I haven't seen y'all since you got kicked off YouTube. It's like, well, you know, you can go to band.video. And he's like, yeah, well, I go on YouTube. And it's like, that's how a lot of people are. It's just like, well, if you're not on this platform, I guess you don't exist anymore. It's like, you got

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So we have a bunch more domestic news. I do want to get to the UK, but like, let's just drop a few of these. So I talked to yesterday and have talked continuously since she got elected and even before about Abigail Spanberger, the CIA agent who pretended to be a moderate to get elected and immediately became a raging communist, passing the most inexplicable asinine laws you've ever seen, which we, explained at the time. And this is one of the things about the modern world is there is no justifying what these people are doing. There's no reason for it. It's not helping anyone. Even things that you eventually could say are, end up being negative, a lot of them start with, like, reasonable expectations or reasonable suggestions. Okay, we don't want people to starve in America. Like, let's have a little bit of welfare. We'll keep people afloat. And then over time, it becomes this bloated mess where half the country is just living off of the produce of the productive half of the country. Things can go bad, but they might start with a reasonable premise. What is the premise for, like, letting rapists out of prison? Like, who is that helping? The rapists? I don't want to help them. What are we doing here? Like, who is asking for this? Who's begging for this? Who's sitting there going, gee, if only rapists were given cheaper bail, then the world would be right. Then America could succeed. So it's like you get elected as a moderate and you just do, and that's why I call it, like, the most asinine things you could possibly do that have no explanation and no justification, but they just do them. And the real problem is that a bunch of moderates, a bunch of normal people vote for this woman thinking she's going to be just a moderate Democrat. Hey, well, I like unions, I'll vote for the Democrat. And then, but if they're like kind of low information voters and just pick her because she seems nice, and then the media doesn't report on what she does. And so these people elect her, and then they watch the local news, and it'll be like, okay, and Abigail Spanberger signed a bill today, and everybody cheered, and then they move on. And they have no idea because they're not being told. The media isn't out there going, you know what Abigail Spanberger did today? You know who she's letting out of prison? You know what insane law she's put? If you live in Virginia, you no longer get to vote for president. Your vote just is surrendered to whoever has the biggest population centers like LA and New York. They're like not even being reported on. So the people who voted for her, who are low information, can just think she's being a moderate. They aren't even being disillusioned. They aren't like, wait, I thought she was a moderate. Now she's passing all this crazy stuff. They have no idea she's passing this crazy stuff because the media won't report on it, because they're a part of the cover up, because they're also willfully engaged in this deceit. So here's the latest. From Abigail Spanberger at Governor VA, huge news for Virginia, L3 Harris, a global leader in defense technology and solid rocket motor manufacturing, is investing $1.27 billion to expand operations in Orange. Virginia's deep talent pipeline is ready to fill the hundreds of new jobs this partnership will create. The thing is, her husband runs the company. Adam Spanberger, lead software engineer at L3 Harris Corporation. And of course, that's actually a context note on X. Governor Abigail Spanberger fails to disclose that her husband is the lead software engineer at L3 Harris. So, it's not just corruption in that she's ripping apart the very fabric of our society as governor. She's also making some change on top of it and giving contracts to her husband's company in just your classic old school corruption as well. Then we have this, where again, are the Republicans trying to lose? House advances bill to shield Haitian immigrants in defiance of Trump. House voted Wednesday to advance a measure that would reinstate temporary protections for Haitians living in the U.S., with six Republicans voting alongside

0: Democrats to oppose a key component of President Donald Trump's immigration policy. So we have something like a tenth of the entire nation of Haiti living in America right now on temporary protected status that came with it an expiration. It was supposed to just end automatically. And we have to actually actively go and extend that temporary protected status. Then a judge came along and said, actually, we're not going to let it expire like it's supposed to. You have to let it keep going. 6 days ago, this is a Haitian man beating a woman to death in a random attack outside of a gas station. A mother. For no reason. But there she is. She walks out onto a street in America and is savagely beaten to death by one of these Haitians that we are now being forced to keep. Forever, I guess. Because temporary protected status is not temporary, actually. Although they are protected. And we actually look at the reality of temporary protected status. It's like Somalis have had TPS in America for like 35 years or something insane. It's not actually temporary protected status. It's literally just a foot in the door so they can stay here forever. It's what they label, you know, they label it with TPS to make people think, well, it's okay, it's just temporary. Well, it's okay that there's all these Haitians. It is temporary after all, but it's not temporary. So it's literally just a trick to get you to go along with it. Now, apparently, the ODNI, Tulsi Gabbard, has put forward a request to have criminal charges laid against people engaged in the plot to impeach Donald Trump over Ukraine. And I haven't covered it very much. It came out a couple days ago. It is just another we told you so moment, and that's kind of what makes it hard to discuss with any seriousness, because as soon as it happened, it was obvious what the real story behind the Ukraine impeachment about Trump was. And we told you at the time. So just one of these cases where we know immediately what's actually going on. Was not hard to figure out. It was all very public and evident, right? Donald Trump becomes president. He reaches out to Ukraine. He says, we've heard that Joe Biden is engaged in some corruption there. After all, he was literally on video saying, fire the public prosecutor who's going after corruption, or we're going to withhold $1 billion of aid. And son of a gun, he was fired. He's literally on video doing a quid pro quo operation using American taxpayer dollars as leverage to stop a prosecutor looking into the corruption that his son was directly implicated in. Okay? It's exactly the type of thing the president of America is supposed to look out for. He is the chief executive, and one of his primary roles is trying to make sure that people in our government aren't selling American power to foreign states for their own benefit, which is exactly what Joe Biden did. And so he reaches out to Ukraine and says, hey, we heard you've had some problem with corruption and this Biden character and his family and the, I mean, all of them, right? It's Pelosi and all of them. They all have kids that are working for Ukrainian gas companies. It's just obvious pay for play. So he calls and asks to look into that, and then immediately an impeachment charge comes up. From the incident that happened, we were like, oh, okay, got it. Makes perfect sense. They're being corrupt. They're making money and selling American influence in Ukraine. They don't want Trump looking into that, because I remember saying at the time, that's the Ukraine is the string with you pull, it unravels the whole sweater. So much of their corruption is centered in this spider nest of Ukraine with the webs going into all these other different industries. They were desperate. And I remember saying at the time, because I kept saying this impeachment is a defensive move. The impeachment is not an attack on Trump. It's a defensive move to stop Trump from looking into what's going on in Ukraine. And it worked. And it worked. He started sending them weapons, because that was the whole thing, is they were saying Trump is now withholding weapons, so people are going to die because of, you know, his trying to go after Joe Biden and this political thing. I mean, they portrayed it very differently, and it scared him, and so he backed down. And then 4 years later, we get the Ukraine war. If he stuck to his guns and actually said, no, we need to know about the corruption. We need to know about how Zelensky's involved. I mean, we could have prevented the Ukraine war if he'd kept pursuing that line of inquiry, but he was scared off of it by the impeachment, which was the point the entire time. So then we have to wait 10 years, and then it's treated like a bombshell. No, it's been obvious this whole time. So, I mean, we'll talk about it, but it's like, I got new stuff to cover. I don't want to have to go back and talk about the stuff that we figured out 8 years ago. It's 2018-19, right? I know it was, because at the time that, because this was a dual, I mean, this was a coordinated, sophisticated, and orchestrated attack on Trump. Because at the very moment that Donald Trump was being hounded about impeachment, every day there were new headlines about new revelations and new scandal and all this sort of stuff. At the exact time that that was happening, the future DNI Avril Haines was meeting with John Hopkins for the Event 201 practice round preparing for the release of COVID-19. Because I remember, I was like, what, you know, I just wanted to know what was happening. Like, at the moment that this cabal of world leaders was doing the Event 201 simulation scenario where they were trying to figure out how the world would react if and when a respiratory virus arose out of Wuhan, China, and spread around the world, and how would we deal with messaging, and, you know, anti-vaxxers could be a big issue. How do we silence them before they get their claws in the minds of humanity? And so I wanted to know, like, okay, as that was happening, what else was going on? And you pull up, and you can go the Wayback Machine or whatever else, find that time period that Event 201 was happening, and every headline is Nancy Pelosi reveals new charges in Donald Trump impeachment. And it was just a total distraction for Donald Trump, another completely fabricated, non-existent scandal to distract him, to stop him from doing what he should be doing, which was going after Ukraine, or paying attention to the fact that a lot of the people around him and a lot of people of importance in America were getting ready to run a giant scam where they poisoned the entire planet and locked us down and destroyed Trump's re-election through mail-in voting. I mean, this was always the intent of all of this. It's not a coincidence that all these things are happening at the same time. Ah, yes, the procession, the holy and sacred procession of the fat dweebs and their utterly, utterly ridiculous and fraudulent thing. And, like, they all know it's fake. That's what, I mean, it's just, this whole thing is just, there was never a genuine complaint. It wasn't an opportunistic hit job either. It was something far more deliberate, a coordinated effort. That's what the Federalist says. New documents revealed Democrats' plot to frame Trump with Ukraine call. After 7 long years, key documents surrounding the Ukraine impeachment saga have finally been released by the House Permanent Select Committee on Intelligence following Director of National Intelligence Tulsi Gabbard's declassification. They include previously unreleased interview transcripts with the Inspector General, as well as related materials. They tell a story many of us suspected at the time, but which now appears even more disturbing and more elaborate than we originally understood. The newly released documents show a coordinated effort to frame President Trump over a phone call with Ukrainian President Zelensky. A manufactured narrative was elevated and then used by Congress in an attempt to overturn the outcome of an election and effectively shape the next one by pursuing impeachment over a routine diplomatic exchange. Inspector General Michael Atkinson, who should have acted as a neutral gatekeeper, instead enabled the process by allowing a completely unverified, third-hand, and politically motivated complaint to move forward. A particular note is the timing. The call took place on July 25th, 2019, the morning after the disastrous congressional testimony of special counsel Robert Mueller, which effectively collapsed the Russiagate collusion narrative. Many suspected at the time that this timing was not coincidental. It was as if one hoax had collapsed and another was needed to take its place. The new material strengthens that view. And it goes on, and you can read about it. But again, you knew all of this already if you were watching InfoWars. Like, none of this is new at all. And of course, it's not a coincidence that Trump was framed as a Russian collaborator. That would scare him away from any communication with Russia whatsoever, because he didn't want to contribute to that lie, you know, the perception of that lie. Likewise, they didn't want him figuring out what was going on in Ukraine, because the plan was always to go to war with Russia over Ukraine, and Trump was interfering with that and could have put a stop to it. And so they launched the Russiagate conspiracy to try to keep him out of office, but at the very least associate him with Russia to scare him away from doing anything with Russia, and to keep that as a constant sort of nagging awareness in his mind. Then he tries to investigate Ukraine. They, of course, deeply involved in the corruption in Ukraine, and the corruption in Ukraine is facilitating and in service of the overthrow of the duly elected Ukrainian government, the color revolution that basically placed Zelensky on the throne with the intention always of going to war against Russia. So this has always been obvious from the very beginning, and yet, I guess 7 years later, we're finally getting a hint that the truth is coming out. It's good to see. It's good to see. I'm not complaining. I'm just exhausted because it's been so damn long. All right. Epstein rape, Epsom, sorry. Similar topic, different word. Epsom rape, gang rape. Everything we know as the attack on women sparks community tension. Large crowds of protesters were seen in social media footage throwing objects at officers holding shields following the attack on a woman in her late 20s on Saturday. The demonstration, which had been promoted by Danny Tomo, a former associate of right-wing activist Tommy Robinson, called for police to release the descriptions of the suspects. So far, Surrey police have declined to identify the suspects, saying in a statement that it did not have enough information to do so. That, however, is a lie. We can go to clip number 13 here. Again, people are like, it's shocking that the police are withholding this information. Are you shocked by this? Are you shocked by this at all? I'm sorry, where have you been the last 10 years? The least shocking part about this is the fact that the cops are covering up and lying about who the suspects are. Let's go to the video.
1: This is for the good people of Epsom and everybody else that's watching this. The young lady who was 20 who was gang raped on Saturday by men in flip-flops. They didn't leave a pool party. They were illegal immigrants. There are four of them. The police have put out a statement saying they don't know who they are yet. The police are lying. The police know there's four. They know who they are. And when they arrest them, they're going to turn around and say they're under 18, so they can't be named. The police are lying. Police can come and arrest me if they like. Now is the time for action. Hold them accountable. Illegal migration is killing our country. I'll do another video about that shortly. But I can tell you 100% the police know who the four are. The police will arrest them and claim they're under 18. And they're not. Don't be gaslit. The good people of Epsom go to the police station and demand justice. And I'm not asking people to riot or take into their own hands, because then I would be held accountable. But what I'm telling you is the police are lying. And if police want to arrest me for stating that, we'll have a court case. And the court case will showcase they're lying. Police are lying. They know who they are. Four of them. So for justice for this young lady. And we have to stop this. We have to stop these politicians fudging with police and stop the whole cycle of this satanic group that are trying to kill all of us, the good people, invading our country, in Parliament not doing their job, pontificating about all the other things that are not important. It's all theatre. We need to make sure Labour, the Greens and the Lib Dems don't get in next election. It doesn't matter who you vote for, but don't allow them in. Allow them in, and we're goosed. We need them out. I don't care whether it's Reform, Conservatives, whoever it's going to be. It cannot be the Greens, Lib Dems, and Labour. Do not let them in. Police and Surrey, you're lying. Four men, illegal migrants, flip-flops. That girl needs justice. And we need to hold you accountable for lying to the public. Malfeasance in office. They have a court case coming soon, I'm sure. We'll sue you.
0: So there you go, Epstein gang rape. And of course, not only is the place where the gang rape occurred, by the way, it was 2 hours long. This woman in her 20s was victimized for 2 hours straight. And somebody, we can go to clip two here as B-roll real quick, because this is a video from UK Sploosh. And what they did was retrace the steps of the Epsom rape victim from the nightclub to the scene of the heinous attack itself. And basically what they are doing is showing that the entire route is covered in surveillance. Every step of the way this woman walked has a CCTV camera covering it. And even the place where the attack happened has a CCTV camera covering it. So it's not possible that they don't have these people's identity. They are lying about that with absolute certainty. I can say that. And that guy's like, you know, I'm not going to say to riot. I am saying to riot. I'm going to say right now, I think rioting is actually the only thing that works. And I'm not just saying that. I'm saying that because it's evident that that's the case. So we can go to the clip I just put in there from Alex Armstrong. Incredible how quickly riot police respond when it's English people gathering. We can go ahead and go to that video, play that as B-roll. And you can see this was the atmosphere at the British people protest. You know, they're staying there politely, but the police are there with their endless ranks of riot police and the riot shields, just hundreds of police officers standing there in formation. We can go to the next one from Russian Garbage Human, also similar look and with a similar title. This video is posted, you know, white people get the full-on, you know, militarized response. Meanwhile, and of course nothing happens, right? They get condemned. Anybody that participates in the protest risks jail time. Anybody talking about it could be sent to prison for years over their tweets or Facebook posts. Meanwhile, clip 19 here, this is how Muslims react to police in Britain. Let's watch. So there you go, kicking the police car, saying they're in charge, driving the police out. So I'm not even kidding. The UK police are basically operating on a system that says if the population fights back and attacks them, they leave them alone and let them do whatever they want. If, however, they behave themselves and are respectable and proper, then they will be crushed because they don't fight back. There's a lesson in there. It's a lesson you don't have a long time to learn. 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
13: A red flag warning continues until 9 p.m. tomorrow night. Lows dip down to about 52 tonight under mainly clear skies. Winds out of the south, 8 to 15 miles per hour. Ample sunshine expected tomorrow. High temperatures reach up to 77. And that's your forecast. I'm weatherology meteorologist Paul Frombly. Get the latest weather updates online at MinnesotaDailyWeather.com. Right now, 64.
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15: News. I'm Deborah Valentine. President Trump responding on Truth Social to a reported comment from Chinese President Xi Jinping, in which China's president reportedly described the U.S. as a declining nation. Fox's Peter Ducey reports from Beijing.
16: A nation in decline. On that, I fully agree with President Xi. But now the United States is the hottest nation anywhere in the world, and hopefully our relationship with China will be stronger and better than ever before.
15: The two presidents focusing their meetings on reopening the Strait of Hormuz, trade deals, and Taiwan. The Supreme Court will allow an abortion pill to be available by mail nationwide while a lawsuit plays out.
17: The original case was brought by the state of Louisiana, which sued the FDA to challenge a regulation that allowed mifepristone to be prescribed through telehealth and by mail, arguing it violated the state's sovereignty.
15: Fox's Kevin Uretsky reporting. 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
10: A red flag warning continues until 9 p.m. tomorrow night. Lows dip down to about 52 tonight under clear skies. Winds out of the southwest, 8 to 15 miles per hour. Bright sunshine expected again tomorrow. High temperatures reach up to 77. And that's your forecast. I'm weatherology meteorologist Paul Frombly. Get the latest weather updates online at MinnesotaDailyWeather.com. Right now, it's 62 degrees.
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20: Love having them on, but amazed at how long I've known Spinny and Fetty Bus. And the onion is being peeled back. These two gentlemen are growing on me, and I'm stunned to find new things out. Spinny and Fetty Bus, both Survivor watchers. How do I know this now, years later, gentlemen?
21: My girlfriend got me on it this season. I've only watched like parts of other seasons and then all of this season. So Spinny's probably more of the Survivor fan here.
20: Spinny, I've known you for years. How in the world do I not know you're a Survivor fan? It's like one of my favorite. It's my guilty pleasure. An hour and a half of television every week. I just can just get into.
22: Yeah, man. I'm a huge lover of it. I've watched. Yeah, I started when I was a kid. Watched, you know, almost every season. I just wish I could complain about last night so bad, Al, but I'm not going to spoil it for you.
20: No, you can't. What we're going to do then, as Survivor goes on, I have Survivor Brendan now on Mondays because we give everybody like six days, whatever it is, to watch it so we don't do spoilers. If we did it today, we'd get spoiler for somebody. I don't want to be that guy. Maybe we're going to take your Tuesday sometime on Tuesday, because all we're going to have is the Twins to talk about here shortly, and maybe we start doing Survivor bits. Just throw them in there. It's a sport, isn't it?
22: The sport of Survivor. Sport. It's sporty enough.
20: Yeah. Okay, good
0: enough. Finale next week, Wednesday, too. Oh, so.
20: Yeah, okay. True. So we'll get into all that. Now, Minnesota is being set up for the ultimate. It's almost if you think that maybe the world's running things, like there's a master planner somewhere. I think the pressure on the Minnesota Timberwolves increased threefold last night when you watched the end of that wild contest. Could you not see the Timberwolves now, as this is what's going to happen to make the perfect movie? They're going to start out hot. You're going to see the Timberwolves jump here at home, going to get on the Spurs, lead by 15, 20 points, and then the bricks are going to start. They'll come back, the Spurs. We'll go to OT and lose this thing. Is this not setting us up in Minnesota for the ultimate Minnesota comes in second movie spin? This is what's going to happen.
22: Al, you need to knock on every piece of flipping wood in that entire office you got going right there, because that was atrocious, bro. That was awful. I had to watch it live last night, and now you're speaking it into existence for tonight? That's a, you should be ashamed of yourself.
20: I'm just saying, if you're writing this movie, boss, that's what happens here. It's so Minnesota.
21: No, I'm the movie we write here for the Timberwolves is we come back, they're down 3-2. Hey, we've done it before. We did it against the Nuggets. I don't see why not against the Spurs. Well,
20: I want to start with the Wild. Let's wrap up their season for folks who did not catch it. Minnesota jumps all over this thing. They're up 3-0 in the first period. Absolutely crushing it. And then it's like, in my opinion, the Wolves. You know, we play when we want to play, we'll pick it up. And they go on, make it, 3-1 after two, with less than, 4 minutes to go in the third, they give up two more to tie this bad boy. And within 7 minutes, four more minutes in the overtime, they gave up three goals in 7 minutes to lose it, Spinny. How crushing is that?
22: It was so crushing, Al. Oh. It reminded me more of the Vikings, to be honest.
20: Yeah.
22: It gave me prevent defense vibes in periods two and three.
20: That was a prevent defense. You are correct.
22: It was. We were just like, okay, we're not going to let him score. We're not going to let him score. What can we do to not let him score? Okay, they're not going to score. It's like, just play the game. Just play your game. Just play offensive. Play how we got here. Like, I'm not the biggest hockey mind of all time, so I might be speaking out my butt a little, but it's just like, we just looked like it was all, how do we not let them score instead of being aggressive and playing our game?
20: Bus, is he not right? Because you did something right. You were in a mode to go get three right away, and then you don't, somebody give me this stat. This is the first time in NHL history a team in the playoffs up by three goals in the first, didn't shoot 10 more shots on goal and lost. They didn't have 10 more shots on goal the rest of the game.
22: Yeah.
21: I think it's my fault. I think I'm going to take the blame, because all series, when I'm not watching the game, the Wild do well. And then once I turn the game on, it's just over from there. I turn it on, it's 3-0, and then all of a sudden the game's over and we lose 4-3. In game one, the Avs jumped up to a 3-0 lead, I think, in game one. I turned it off. Not even joking, within 10 seconds of me turning off, the Wild scored their first goal, and then they proceeded to score another goal 2 minutes later. So I think I'm going to take the blame.
20: You understand the narcissistic attitude that has to be that Bus takes this, Spinny? It's kind of like me wearing the exact same outfit to my garage to watch every Vikings game because it's my lucky shirt. Like, the Vikings team is sitting on the sidelines going, is Al joined us yet? Does he have his jersey on? Yeah, boss. I appreciate you taking one for the team. I'm blaming every one of those guys on the bench. Spinny, am I wrong? Let's blame Bus.
22: No, you're not wrong. Let's not blame Bus. Yeah. I think Kaprizov has to take a little bit of heat here, I got to say. Mm-hmm. I don't think it was his best series. Now, look, Colorado's a better team than us.
20: Yep.
22: So I'm not going to, like, jump down their throats too much, right? We lost to a team that was better than us. I think we could have pushed it more than five games. I think we showed it last night that we should have won that game. And I think Kaprizov's performance left a little bit to be desired, right? Like, yeah. we've got Anthony Edwards right now who's, like, showing that even Minnesota athletes can step up and be better in the playoffs, and we just haven't seen it from Kaprizov quite yet.
20: He was,
22: He's fine.
20: Julius Randle, if we're going to do that. Julius Randle, good player, doing his thing, but not stepping up in the playoffs. He's
22: Julius Randle just needs to open his eyes and pass the ball one time, and he would be great. Yeah. I would love his drives if he could pass out of them. Right. I would love him. I honestly would.
20: Let's not jump there yet, only because I want to wrap up the Wild season. They're a good team. When they added the Hughes kid, they became a better team. This is a good hockey team with good goalies, but obviously they have to do something if they want to compete, right? What do the Wild need to do, Buzz, in the offseason to say we can give Colorado a run?
21: I'd say probably just improve the depth a little bit. Like you said, we got the star players. Now you gotta get more depth, I would say.
20: Is that a good call, Spinny? I mean, is that the easiest call ever Buzz just put out there? I was thinking, like, you gotta get new coaching.
21: This is also coming from a guy who doesn't really know hockey, so take that for how you want it. Yep.
22: I think that's a decent call. I also think keeping Quinn Hughes on the team would be, like, a big, huge, giant part of that. I do think his contract, we have to re-sign him, I think.
20: Well, you
21: got to get that done.
20: But let me ask you this.
22: But I think retaining Hughes would be the biggest part of it.
20: Let me ask you this, though, Spinny. They seem faster. Now, these are all great athletes, all young kids. Can every human on Avalanche just be that half a second, you know, faster down than we are? Do we need speed? Do you just get speed? Is that what you do? Because we just seem to not be there. Is that a draftable thing in hockey? I don't even know. Do they do like 440s? 440s or something?
22: Yeah, speed is definitely a thing you can look for. I think it'd be more of signing guys in the draft. Like, other than the top few guys, your draft picks, like, playing year one and having effect is a little less in hockey, more like basketball and less like football, if that makes sense.
20: Okay.
22: But it's definitely something that you can target and I think could be a good target for us. Hughes's contract is through the end of next season, but next year he'll have one of the highest average salary values in the whole NHL, so we're trying to sign him to an extension to make the money better. So we will have him under contract for next year for sure, but he would be one of the highest paid defensemen in the league.
20: All right. We got to go to break. We had last one to talk about. Of course, coming up, we've got your Minnesota Timberwolves in kind of a do or die situation. We'll talk about that and much more right after this.
1: Abuses in the 340B prescription drug program increased healthcare costs in Minnesota by $158 million. How did this happen? Corporate health systems based in big cities like Minneapolis have commercialized a program meant to help low-income patients. Now, big health systems are using 340B as their personal piggy bank, marking up discounted prescriptions and making nearly $1 billion in profits while patients everywhere pay more. The worst part? Legislators are considering bills that would ensure corporate health systems can continue this abuse indefinitely. Congress is finally working to reform the 340B program, and state legislators should let them. Minnesota doesn't need legislation to protect Minneapolis-based corporate health systems and the profits they make off a program meant to help low-income patients. Tell your legislators to stand with Greater Minnesota, not big Minneapolis health systems. 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
26: North Country weather.
27: A red flag warning continues until 9 p.m. tomorrow night. Lows dip down to about 52 tonight under clear skies. Winds out of the southwest, 8 to 15 miles per hour. Bright sunshine expected again tomorrow. High temperatures reach up to 77. And that's your forecast. I'm weatherology meteorologist Paul Frombly. Get the latest weather updates online at MinnesotaDailyWeather.com. Right now, it's 62 degrees.
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29: Talk amongst friends. 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
20: We've got them, Spinny and Fetty Buss, talking about your Minnesota Timberwolves versus the Spurs coming up. Oh, my. 8:30, maybe closer to 9 o'clock on Friday night. Spinny, I'll start with you. I know you guys aren't allowed to gamble being coaches and all, but you understand the game. The Spurs were a 10-point favorite in the last game and end up beating us by 35 or 40. They now come here, and they're only favored by 4.5 points. Is home field advantage worth 25, Spin?
22: No, but desperation's worth 25.
20: All right, that's what
22: that
20: is?
22: That's, okay. Yeah, it is. Okay. I think being on the brink is part of it. I think, like, coming off a loss is part of that, right? Like, yeah. the spread has changed significantly based off of Spurs win or Wolves win for next game. Off Wolves wins, the Spurs are favored by a lot more. I also just think with our season on the line, you're going to see a different Anthony Edwards level. He's been unbelievable in almost all elimination games. I think that matters. So I think there's a lot of things that led into this, not just us getting beat by 25.
20: All right, and fair enough, but they are giving it 4.5 points to the Spurs bus. Can Minnesota overcome that? You called them Minnesota in six. They got to go to 7 at least. They have to win tonight, right, bus? They will?
21: They play tomorrow. They're going to win tomorrow, for sure.
20: They will.
21: Yeah, but you know what? They're probably favored. Minnesota would probably be favored if the Spurs didn't have their best player, which is Julius Randle.
20: Oh,
21: Julius
20: wow.
21: has been so horrendous this series. It is embarrassing what he's been doing. He's still doing his, like, not try every possession on defense, too, like he did in the regular season. Like, he turns the ball over or takes a bad shot or something, he'll just, like, jog back, and his man will get an old board or score in transition. He's been driving me insane. This is a guy, Vinny mentioned it earlier.
20: Boss, you can't be more wrong. You can't be more wrong. You want to pick on somebody. Randall got us this far.
22: You're not going to defend Julius Randle right now.
20: You can have bad games. You can have bad games. Okay, I get it. But Julius Randle played all year for us as hard as anybody on the squad. I mean anybody on the squad. How are you not hitting Rudy Hands of Stone Gobert? How has he not had the worst game? That guy couldn't catch a ball, pass a ball, steal a ball, throw it in bounds. Rudy was the problem.
0: Rudy is one of the problems, but here's the thing. Randall's supposed to be our second-best player. He is supposed to be the number two option, and he's giving you 37% shooting and 21% from deep. He's averaging twice the amount of turnovers as he is assists. This guy went from 5 assists a game in the regular season to 1.6 in this series against the Spurs. He has been brutally bad. So is Jaden, too, right now.
20: Oh, yeah.
0: God forbid we lose this series. It is on Jaden, Julius, and Rudy, for sure.
20: Is that a good call, Spinny? Rudy's been worse for us than Randall. Come on.
22: Rudy has not been worse for us than Randall. I'm sorry, Al. Randall touches the ball too much for that to be the case with how bad he's played. Like, leading the series in turnovers, as well as shooting 33% from the field. I just don't know how you can be blamed. Like, I agree with you. Randall's tried really hard all year. I think Randall's had a good year. Randall had a great series against Denver.
20: Yeah.
22: He has just looked horrendous in this series because he is back in his bowl with a red cape mode where he's just like, I'm going to drive and take a shot no matter what. I could have 17 guys down here and I'd shoot this ball. And I'm just tired of watching that.
20: So your prediction, Spin, do they end up pulling this thing off on Friday and giving us something on Sunday that we can look forward to?
22: We will have a game 7 on Sunday.
20: Wow. All right,
22: Wolves.
20: Then.
22: Wolves over Spurs Friday night.
20: I know you guys will hate me for this, but is Victor, when you get to watch him this close and do what he does, other than the elbow, which I'm not giving me any credit for, I thought it was bad, is he a you know, they're bringing up, I don't know if you guys caught this, the U.S. government sent out some files about whether we know if they're UFOs or not, extraterrestrials. Victor shows that there are extraterrestrials on the planet, right? He's just... It's
0: 100%.
20: Oh, yeah. He's a freak.
0: If you don't think aliens exist, just turn on the game Friday night.
20: And evidently,
0: your opinion will be confirmed.
20: Wherever he comes from, they play basketball, which is good to know, by the way, Spinny.
22: Yeah, he's unbelievable, Al. I'm trying not to overstate it, but I do see a lot of modern-day Wilt Chamberlain vibes from a, like... I'm bigger and taller than everybody. I've got these huge physical things, like, right? Like, Wemby's more of a defensive Wilt Chamberlain than an offensive, right? But as his offense develops, he's just like, game 2 was one of the craziest games I've ever seen from one player. Like, he just really dominated both sides start to finish.
20: Yeah, and Boss, I would presume if you were his basketball coach, you'd have him eating nothing but protein all off season, put 25 pounds of muscle on this kid, then think what he could do.
0: Yeah, I mean, we got to remember, this guy is 22 years old still. He's putting up 20 points a game, 13 boards a game, 3 assists, and 4.5 blocks a game this series at 22 years old in his first playoff run.
20: Yeah,
22: it's so 7 stocks a game.
20: Yeah.
0: Not even just body weight, but just the more maturity you get as you develop as a player. I mean, you're not even supposed to hit your peak till you're 25, 26, 27.
20: Yeah.
0: And so it's just scary to think what this, not just him, right? Like Dylan Harper, Stephon Castle, all these dudes are 23 or younger. So just imagine how good this team's about to be.
20: The Spurs are going to be already, good for a long time. Go ahead.
22: Wemby already, too, put some weight on compared to what he was. He's already probably 30 to 40 pounds heavier than when he came into the league. So if that continues, like, it'll be crazy. Really quick before we go, I just want to shout out Dylan Harper because I was so wrong about him, and he looks nasty.
0: Unreal.
20: This team and OKC with the amount of, recruits or Allen, when they get to draft, with the number of draft picks they have, these two teams are going to be heck for us for a very long time to come.
0: Hey, the Thunder still have 13 first-round picks in the next 4 or 5 years, I believe. So
20: that's crazy. Guys, we got to go. Appreciate you being here. It's, of course, Fetty Bus Spinny from Hardheaded Sports.
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20: All voices are welcome. It is the Al Travis Show. Thank you very much for the guys coming in. Hard-headed sports, Spinny and Fetty Buzz. Up next, Senator Jeff Howe will be in, kind of give us an idea where we're going to go with the rest of this session. Weird stuff coming out all the time. There's actually a plan now, because, you know, we're all grown adults. There's a plan for a sit-in in the House starting at 5 o'clock tonight. They'll just sit there all night long until tomorrow when the session starts again. We'll talk about that a little bit, but that isn't even the most. I mean, really, we're literally to the last days of this session, and now we're going to do something like this, a stunt, basically. We're going to sit in when nothing's going on. We're going to just sit here. Go ahead. Go ahead. I'm so tired of it. Go ahead. We'll talk about that and much more coming up here in a minute. Senator Jeff, I've got American Experiment's John Hinderrocker on the way. Life with Katie's coming up. Matt on baseball. We'll end it all up today with Jake and Stunt Monkey and the Barbecue Show.
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1: News. I'm Deborah Valentine. President Trump responding on Truth Social to a reported comment from Chinese President Xi Jinping, in which China's president reportedly described the U.S. as a declining nation. Fox's Peter Ducey reports from Beijing.
3: A nation in decline. On that, I fully agree with President Xi. But now the United States is the hottest nation anywhere in the world, and hopefully our relationship with China will be stronger and better than ever before.
1: The two presidents focusing their meetings on reopening the Strait of Hormuz, trade deals, and Taiwan. The Supreme Court will allow an abortion pill to be available by mail nationwide while a lawsuit plays out.
4: The original case was brought by the state of Louisiana, which sued the FDA to challenge a regulation that allowed mifepristone to be prescribed through telehealth and by mail, arguing it violated the state's sovereignty.
1: Fox's Kevin Uretsky reporting. 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

0: and community ties, then being put on by the Apple Blossom Village, Lakeland PBS, Bemidji Early Childhood Collaborative, Pine Pals, and the Mississippi Headwaters Audubon Society. Multi-agency fire response initiated around noon yesterday for a grass fire south of Itasca State Park in Becker County. Firefighters from Park Rapids, Lake George, and the Minnesota Department of Natural Resources were on site throughout the day. 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
1: A red flag warning continues until 9 p.m. tomorrow night. Lows dip down to about 52 tonight under clear skies. Winds out of the southwest, 8 to 15 miles per hour. Bright sunshine expected again tomorrow. High temperatures reach up to 77. And that's your forecast. I'm weatherology meteorologist Paul Frombly. Get the latest weather updates online at MinnesotaDailyWeather.com. Right now, it's 62 degrees.
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6: Come on, guys. Let's go for a slice of pizza.
7: Yeah.
8: So fetch. What is fetch?
9: Oh, it's like slang from England.
10: I'm Charlotte Blackwood.
11: I'm Maverick.
10: Maverick? Does your mother not like you or something?
12: Chunk is dead.
13: Don't say that. Never say that. Goonies never say die.
14: It's the Al Travis Show. We've got him in here. Love having him on. Senator Jeff Howe. Senator, how are you today? And we'll try to... Oh, there you go. Good. I'm glad. Thank you for being here with us today. I got a lot of stuff happened yesterday I'd like to chat with you about. But one thing I'd really like, we've talked about it. I want your opinion on it because, like, every day it gets worse. And in the weirdest way, it's like dying by a thousand pinpricks. Here's what I'm talking about. Cherie Gandhi, we've talked about her failing her way up to the top of the commissionership. Last week, you and I talked about it. The day before her commissioner confirmation hearing, they step her down. Nope, she's not going to be it. We're going to put this Conley guy in. Oh, okay, great. No meeting. The next day we find out he's going to be in cancer treatments for at least the next month. So then the governor says, well, we're going to put Gandhi in her spot in that spot temporarily. It's like the games they play. Then a story came out yesterday, day before yesterday, Five Investigates found out that DHS, while all this fraud crap was going on, paid out $3.2 million in achievement awards. Worker can put their coworker in for up to, from $1,000 to $3,000 in little bonuses. I'm thinking, who in the world would get a bonus the way we run in this company? But that's all right. The killer was, Cherie Gandhi was asked in an interview, are employees being given bonuses or incentives to keep this going? She goes, I didn't recall anything like that. Have you heard this story, Senator?
15: I seen it. I didn't dwell on it, but yeah.
14: So here's the kicker today, Jeff. Here's the kicker today. So she says she didn't recall any of that, and she's running this stupid place. Today's story, sir, Gandhi got one of those incentives. She got $1,600 for diversity recognition. She got $1,600. How many more times I got to be
15: ask you? I was going to ask you if she got one. I mean,
14: she did.
15: The dishonesty in this administration is amazing. It nothing ceases to come up that, yeah, you got to figure it's going to happen. I can't understand. And she's at the top of the heap and she is in the mix, can you blame them? You blame the employees that say, well, the boss got hers, I should get mine, right?
14: Sir, I used to work for some pretty big cable companies back in my day, and if the company had a great year, you might get a $50 gift card to the Quick Trip for gas. $3,000?
15: Yep.
14: Because you handed out as much of Al's money as you possibly could?
15: And you're a state employee.
14: Yes.
15: When did we start giving bonuses to state employees?
14: And when does the person in charge not know about it? My point is, how dumb do they think we are? Do they not realize that as soon as she said, I don't recall anything like that, someone looked up who got them and she got $1,600? Why is she allowed to lie right to our face?
15: And that's just it. How come why isn't there anything?

0: in place to hold these people accountable for when they're actually lying or fabricating documents. And we shouldn't need, and you know, I hate growing government. We shouldn't need an OIG division, right?
1: Yeah.
0: We shouldn't need one. But when you got the corruption that you currently have in all state agencies, we have to clean it up. And that's the only way. Maybe we can get rid of this OIG in the future, but we have to do some definitely personnel mining and start cutting some of these people that are have been fraudulent and in the mix and coming up with these great ideas. They all need to go, and I hope some of them do time.
1: But I think it's the only way we're going to get anything fixed is if somebody actually gets held accountable. Let me ask you this, sir. With the OIG, you brought it up. I presume you were, you voted in favor of this OIG report because the number's like 66-0.
0: We, yes, we, okay. I hate to say it, I don't like growing government. I don't think we should need it, but there's no guarantee we're in a clean house here next November unless people really get off their hind ends and show up at the polls and have a fevered passion to actually change directions of our state government.
1: Okay,
0: well, that's what's going to save us.
1: Explain me in the OIG thing. I've been back in this thing since I heard about it. The original one that came out, you know, 2 years ago, that was 60-7 on your side in the Senate House. It went 66-0 with one abstaining. First off, how bad it is it if you if I'm paying you to be my representative, my senator, and you abstain from a vote that's this important? If you want to vote no, vote no. But to abstain from this. I don't know who it was, quite frankly, the story didn't tell me. How do you abstain from a vote like this?
0: Did they actually abstain, or did they just miss the vote, or did they were they gone?
1: It just says with one member abstaining. I have no idea. That's what the story tells
0: me. Yeah, they could have been excused for some reason or another. You know, I don't know. But there are some times when some people don't want to vote, and that's, you know, and I actually... I'm thinking about doing that on a bill today because or in the future here over the next couple of days, because even though I know it needs to pass, I don't really want to put my name on it. And if it's got the votes to pass,
1: you're not okay.
0: I just don't want my fingerprint on
1: Well, answer me.
0: I don't want to vote against it.
1: Yeah.
0: But because I know it needs to pass, but I really don't want to support it.
1: You're going to tell us what that bill's on or not?
0: It's the pension bill.
1: No, okay, fair enough.
0: Let me ask you, I think there's a few things that could have been better. That's all.
1: On this OIG bill, so you went from 60 senators to in the affirmative is 66. Everybody on the House side, 67 were against it. 62 of them changed their votes to for it. What drastically changed in this bill? What's different about this bill, Senator? That's going to make Al mad because I was all for it to begin with. What got watered down? What got changed that 62 Democratic senators jumped on board?
0: I think they were forced that. I think the fraud thing is such a hot topic that they got forced that they had to. I think their elections are in jeopardy if they don't vote for this. That's what I think happened. Nothing substantially changed from the Senate version. There's a few tweaks.
1: All right.
0: But there's nothing substantially. They tried to strip the law enforcement piece out, is what their big angst is, because they've got all these anti-law enforcement people and they didn't want to have any more. But that's what they tried to strip it out. It didn't work. They made a few tweaks. They said some things. They said the same thing with different words, thinking they would had to make it look like they did something, but there's nothing substantial in it.
1: All right, well,
0: it's changed.
1: That has gotten passed. We'll see if the governor signs it, because the governor said he would sign. Just send me an OIG bill, I will sign it. But everything the governor's come out with meant that person reported to him or his commissioners. It'll be interesting to see if he really does sign or not. I got to go to break, sir. On the other side, some things got settled yesterday. 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We've got stuff going on. I want to find out if you think it's good news or bad news. We do it right after this. I've got them. Senator Jeff Howe.
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18: A red flag warning continues until 9 p.m. tomorrow night. Lows dip down to about 52 tonight under clear skies. Winds out of the southwest, 8 to 15 miles per hour. Bright sunshine expected again tomorrow. High temperatures reach up to 77. And that's your forecast. I'm weatherology meteorologist Paul Frombly. Get the latest weather updates online at MinnesotaDailyWeather.com. Right now, it's 62 degrees.
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1: Lucky to have him, Senator Jeff Howe, in to chat about what movement we had yesterday. And, Senator, I just want you to tell me if you think it's good news, bad news, maybe some behind-the-scenes stuff. A big deal in Al's opinion yesterday, it seems that we've come to terms with this HCMC, Hennepin County Medical Center, being too big to fail. They're going to give them $205 million to keep them afloat and put $500 million in like a kitty, make sure they're there for a little while. Sure, $705 million, you can build an entire House of Representatives, you can redo the entire House of Representatives office building for that kind of money, sir. Is this good news or bad news?
0: It's way too much.
1: Uh-huh.
0: You know, when I look over and see some of our rural hospitals struggling like they are,
1: yeah.
0: And this was a government-run hospital that got ran into the dirt.
1: Mm-hmm.
0: I do know it was, it needed help. We needed to keep it on life support. Maybe Regents could have bought it. Maybe some other outfit could have bought it, but we probably should have kept it. I know we needed to keep it going somehow.
1: I get that, but when you...
0: This is way too much money.
1: Yeah.
0: But this goes to show you when you've got the majority of the legislators down here in the metro, it's tough not... It's just tough not to do... They kind of run the show, and if you want to get something done... You know, you had to appease them. I mean, it's problematic on how much money they put in the kitty. So
1: hopefully
0: that $500 million kitty or whatever it is can be adjusted in the future. So
1: well, my local hospital was on the front page of the Star yesterday because of this 304B program and how hard it is to keep a local hospital open. And I mean, I'm out in the middle of no place, sir. You take that save $700 million, and I don't know, are there 100? Little hospitals out across the state, maybe not even 100. You got how many counties you got? Probably not. You could give them each a couple of mil and keep them open. Are we guaranteeing by doing this HCMC that my little hospital will never have to worry about closing? We'll just throw money at it. We've set a precedent, is my point. And I don't need 700
0: million.
1: You
0: set a precedent. I think we set a precedent. The problem is there's not enough money to keep them all.
1: No, I get you.
0: There's not enough money to do this with, but and that you set a bad precedent because you dumped, you know, three quarters of $1 million basically into this deal. Yeah. That's what I'm saying. Way too much money. You know, there's only four or five county hospitals out there. Yeah. They're all on life support. This is not a good deal in my opinion. But I'm hoping that it can be adjusted in the future, and that's probably what I'm looking at.
1: Put that in perspective, $750 million, $1.2 billion in bonding. So that's for the entire state. HCMC got about three-quarters of what we're doing for the entire state of Minnesota as far as bonding goes. How much of that has got some of that weird stuff? Is the $1.2 billion, sir, just wastewater and roads and bridges? Are there a lot of stuff going to NGOs and that sort of thing? How clean is the bonding?
0: Well, I don't know all the particulars yet. Okay. I do know there's no cash. And you can't do GO bonds, or there's very little cash anyway. You can't do GO bonds for NGOs, right? You've got to be a government agency to get the money.
1: All right.
0: So that's the positive side. Sounds like it's going to be a relatively good bonding bill. So that's the plus on that piece. So the people should be... we should be doing good projects out there. So hopefully it's spread evenly throughout the state. I hope that's what happens. So we will see the particulars later today, maybe.
1: All right. And this one is interesting to me. You got reduction of the tab fees. We're going to reduce your car tab fees back to the trifecta days, right? So it's going to go way down. We're going to see tab fees go down for 1 year. And we don't know when that starts yet.
0: It's $225 million it cost us to get that, I think.
1: Okay, but my point to that is if it needs to come down, everybody wants it to come down, why the one-year trigger? Are the Republicans willing to gamble everything on winning come November? Because if you don't, it's going right back up.
0: Well, here's the deal. We were trying to get something that was affordable, working on affordability. You know, The option of that is nothing. Yeah, well, you don't want to get it at all. I mean, hopefully we can negotiate this for longer term. And when the legislature decides that they want to raise this back up, hopefully there's enough kicking and screaming that it doesn't happen. But I truly believe that I'm looking at this thing going, at least we got something this year. You know, nothing had to happen this year.
2: Yeah.
0: No, nothing had to happen. At least we got 1 year of reduced fee, tab fees. I didn't expect us to get any of it.
1: No. And that's why it's weird for me. I'm happy because my tab fees went through the roof. I'm very happy about it. But as I understand, and I haven't read the bill, only what I've read about the bill, it's just 1 year later, they go back up. No one's going to have to vote for them to go back up. It's just going to happen if the Republicans don't win. So maybe that's what everybody runs on.
0: Well, exactly. Yep. And that's what we're going to run on. But the problem that I see is you're going to have Democrats saying, "Oh yeah, we're going to keep them low," and then I don't trust them at all because they'll just jack them back up again.
1: Senator, this is just a side note. All the stuff, and you guys did get past, you know, drinking at the old folks' home. I'm happy about that. I thought the no meat raffle thing, the raising the money for meat raffles was a no-brainer. It would pass. That is yet to be taken care of. Is my Eagles Club going to have to fight with you guys about the price of spare ribs?
0: I'm telling you, what are we doing with that? Why is that an issue? It is a no-brainer, but it's not consequential enough for some of these folks to put it on the table and let's vote on it. We can get this done, but holy smokes. You know, we walked out the door early last night. You know, we had the big folks were meeting. I still say the government shouldn't be involved in these discussions. The governor should not be involved in these discussions. And we keep inviting, he invites us to the dance. We should be having our own dance, and he shouldn't be included. That's what we've lost.
1: And I think that, you know, you give up your own power sometimes, and I think the legislature has for years. Senator, I got to fly. You know, I appreciate you taking the time to be on the program and telling it like it is. Thanks for being here, my friend.
0: You got it. It'll be an interesting few days left, that's for sure.
1: It'll all be done next time we talk, my friend.
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18: A red flag warning continues until 9 p.m. tomorrow night. Lows dip down to about 52 tonight under clear skies. Winds out of the southwest, 8 to 15 miles per hour. Bright sunshine expected again tomorrow. High temperatures reach up to 77. And that's your forecast.
2: I'm weatherology meteorologist Paul Frombly. Get the latest weather updates online at MinnesotaDailyWeather.com. Right now, it's 62 degrees.
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5: 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Al Travis.
1: Thank you, Senator Jeff Howe, coming on the program. Great friend of the program. Tells it like it is. He is not running for re-election, so it should be quite interesting when he is out in, what, 4 days. What he's got to say then. You know, he's honest with us, and I can ask nothing more, my guess. Thank you to him. Thank you to Fetty Bus, Spinny, coming on the program talking some sports. Wilder out. Terrible finish. Up 3-0 and end up being tied at the end of regulation, losing in overtime. Terrible, terrible loss for the Wild. We still have the Timberwolves coming up on Friday night. Again, I got a late game. It'll be 8:30, quarter to 9 before that ballgame's going to take off. But it's do or die for us as well. Get out there and win, Wolves. Taking a look ahead, we've got John Hinderocker, president of the American Experiment. He'll be followed by Life with Katie. Matt on baseball, then Jake and Stunt Monkey and the Barbecue Show. It's all coming up on this edition of the Al Travis Show. It's nothing if you're not here, so thanks for being here. Stick around. More to come.
6: I'm Chris DeMeo. President Trump meets with Chinese President Xi Jinping on day two of his trip to China. The president tells Fox's Hannity his relationship with Xi has improved.
7: When I first came here, China was really taking advantage of the United States. He understands that. And now we do great with China, and we have a very good relationship. We have a friendship, really. He's a tremendous leader. He's been here a long time, very powerful, very strong. There's no doubt about it.
6: The president also says Xi promised to buy 200 Boeing jets.
7: That's a lot of jobs. It's a lot. Boeing wanted 150. He got 200. He said, I think it was a commitment. I mean, you know, sort of like a statement, but I think it was a commitment.
6: The president and Xi also talked trade. America's listening to Fox News.

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8: A red flag warning continues until 9 p.m. tomorrow night. Lows dip down to about 52 tonight under clear skies. Winds out of the southwest, 8 to 15 miles per hour. Bright sunshine expected again tomorrow. High temperatures reach up to 77. And that's your forecast. I'm weatherology meteorologist Paul Frombly. Get the latest weather updates online at MinnesotaDailyWeather.com. Currently, it's 61 degrees.
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9: You have the eye for human weakness, but not the stomach.
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15: In the land where the cold wind blows, there's only one guy who'll give it to you straight, and we get him on this program every week. And you know him. He's John Hinderacher, president of the American Experiment on the Al Travis Show.

0: is John Hinderaker, man with an anthem. You know, they're going to play this at your funeral, John, and if they don't, I'm bringing it. That's what I am. Wish you no ill will, but we're playing that. That is too solid. Thanks, John, for being here.
1: Well, I just hope, Al, by the time they play it at my funeral, it's an oldie.
0: Yeah. They'll be playing on the oldies radio station. That's a good point, John. I hope that's true for you. How are you doing, my friend?
1: Doing great, thanks.
0: Good. A few things, I don't say settled, but they're going to get passed now overnight, last night. Just want to ask you your 5,000-foot look at them. HCMC, Hennepin County Medical Center, too big to fail, John. They put $205 million, gave them that. They're putting $500 million in a little fund they can dip into, just make sure they're here for a while. That's almost as much money as they put into the House of Representatives' new building. Three quarters of $1 billion, John.
1: Well, I'll tell you something, Al. I don't really understand the details behind the economic issue here, but I'll tell you this. This state needs HCMC one heck of a lot more than we need a new Taj Mahal for House members who already have a perfectly adequate building 50 yards away that's plenty big enough, right? HCMC is a very important institution. I mean, it's a level one trauma center. It does some things that nobody else around here really can do. I don't understand the financial issue. I've read that the root cause is that HCMC has to provide a lot of uncompensated health care. I don't understand why that is, because of course we got Medicaid, billions and tens of billions of dollars, you know, going into Medicaid. Is it because they treat a lot of illegal aliens who can't pay? I'd like to understand better what the problem is.
0: Well, Minneapolis is a sanctuary city, and it's Hennepin County is Minneapolis is in Hennepin County. I presume they're taking care of a lot of those people.
1: Right. And so, you know, if that's the cause of the problem, I guess I'd like to have somebody say that, you know, and we could talk about what to do about it. But as a short-term matter, much as I dislike government subsidies in general, I think HCMC is an important institution, and our state government does so many worse things with its money. As a temporary measure, I'm fine with giving HCMC some support, but I want to understand better what the problem is and what's the long-term solution.
0: See, if you're going to get, okay, you and I understand where you're coming from, and I don't live up there, but most of our major medical here gets flown to places like that, so I get it. If you're going to take the $200 million in HCMC, instead of the county running this thing, the county commissioners who also worried about roads and bridges and you know, sewer systems, maybe they'd have to take somebody like, we're going to take somebody from Mayo that seems to be getting by, somebody from Stanford, and we're going to put together a group of folks who are going to run this for you so it can be run like a hospital. Is that asking too much?
1: Well, that's an idea, Al. I don't know what the management issues are. You know, I don't know whether they've contributed to the financial situation. But I'd like to see some objective people review that situation and write a report and tell us what the problems are, and then let's solve them, because I do think HCMC is a very valuable institution. Okay. Let's solve the problems and put it on a sound footing going forward.
0: All right. There's a couple of things. One is $1.2 billion in bonding. As far as I can tell, that's pretty clean. Both sides seem to think that was a decent number. It's a bonding year. You got to take care of stuff. I don't think that's an issue. The one I want to talk to you about is the Republicans are jumping up and down that they've got reduced tab fees. You know, your tabs all just jumped off the charts in one given year because of the trifecta. They have now gotten, they're not sure when it starts, but they will go back to pre-trifecta days for your tab fees. It'll affect most Minnesotans. And that sounds great. But, John, they got it for 1 year. And then 1 year later, it goes right back to where we're at, unless, I guess, they're planning on winning this whole state. It's like, hey, look how great I am. I got you a one-year reprieve and go right back at it. Is this enough? Is that what the Republicans got to do is settle for that? Either they're too high or they're too not. You're not too high.
1: I don't know, Al. I mean, this whole session has been a standoff, right? Yeah. They've passed virtually nothing. The legislature is evenly divided. Everybody's waiting for the election in the fall to see who's got control. And basically nothing has been done. And to some extent, I think that's due to the fact that in the last 2 years, the DFLers passed everything they could think of. They didn't have much left on their Santa Claus wish list, to be honest. And so we've had a very quiet legislative session. I can't tell you, Al. Why this is only for 1 year? Why, you know, a lot of times, you know, you'll see a tax cut at the federal level, but it's only for 10 years, right? Yep. It expires after 10. Why do they do that? Oftentimes, I believe it is because they want the long-term budget forecasting to look better. And so they pretend that it's temporary when they really want it to be permanent. And I don't know if that's what's going on here or not, but it doesn't make a lot of sense. I mean, this tab-free increase was incredibly unpopular. There should be plenty of support in the legislature for rolling it back, and I can't tell you why they're only doing it for a year.
0: Fair enough. Couple things. One I saw on the AmericanExperiment.org page, you must know Matt Dean pretty well. He works for you. It's such, I guess I wish I would have caught it. Basically, Senator Klobuchar and Walz were yelling that the cuts to Medicaid were going to cost 250,000 Minnesotans to lose their health insurance. And then at the same time, and this is the killer, they're proposing $1.2 billion more in money for Medicaid because enrollment went up. How come no one but you guys hold them to what they said? This should be front page of the paper.
1: So Amy Klobuchar and her cronies are trying to have their cake and eat it too. There was a federal cutback on Medicaid due to the incompetence of our state government. And so they went crazy. Oh, the Republicans are kicking all these people off Medicaid. There'll be 250,000 Minnesotans without health insurance, blah, blah, blah. And then what they did is they just quietly backfilled all of that with Minnesota money. You know, Medicaid is mostly federal money.
0: Yeah.
1: But they just filled it all in with Minnesota money. And now they're saying quietly that Medicaid spending is going to go up by $1.2 billion, not down, but up, because enrollment is skyrocketing. I mean, you can't make this stuff up.
0: See, but that's what's why people aren't on AmericanExperiment.org every morning is beyond me. Some of the stuff you can read there and find out, you're like, why am I not getting that anyplace else? That was one is like, yeah, right. She did say that. I'm so glad this Matt Dean follows along pretty sharp. Sharp kid. Is he a good guy?
1: Well, Matt is a former majority leader of the Minnesota House of Representatives.
0: Oh, okay.
1: And among other things, he is a real expert on health care. He focuses mostly on health care for American Experiment.
0: All right. We've got a couple of more things I want to talk about. You probably saw this. It was on national news, John. I'm going to go to break on this. This snap fraud thing that made the news yesterday and going to Costco and all. Can we talk about it on the other side?
1: Absolutely.
0: Okay, got him. John, it's the stuff. Okay, we'll talk about it. It's coming up next.
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15: A red flag warning continues until 9 p.m. tomorrow night. Lows dip down to about 52 tonight under clear skies. Winds out of the southwest, 8 to 15 miles per hour. Bright sunshine expected again tomorrow. High temperatures reach up to 77. And that's your forecast. I'm weatherology meteorologist Paul Frombly. Get the latest weather updates online at MinnesotaDailyWeather.com. Currently, it's 61 degrees.
16: 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The Al Travis Show. Nothing but talk.
0: All right, we've got him, John Hinderrocker, with the American Experiment. The next joke about Minnesota is how we handle our SNAP benefits. John, I'm sure you saw this. Some guy in Minneapolis being charged with stealing over $1 million Medicaid fraud. It isn't even genius. It can't be this easy. I want to say these are like evil geniuses are breaking our system, John. The guy was buying EBT cards from the public, whoever had them. Pennies on the dollar, I'm sure. Goes to Sam Clubs, go to Costco, buy stuff that he really likes. Brings them back to his store and sells them for full price. And I presume some people were buying them with their EBT cards.
1: This is just a wonderful story. Bill Glahn reports this at AmericanExperiment.org. This guy's name is Abdid Wahid Muhammad, and he owns a grocery store. So he went around and he got $1 million plus worth of EBT cards. And I assume what he did is he bought them for, 25 cents on the dollar. People treat these food stamp cards as cash.
0: Yeah.
1: And there's a market. And so a lot of people would rather buy beer, drugs, whatever it might be. They don't need them, for food. And so they'll sell them for 25 cents or whatever it might be on the dollar. So this guy went out and he bought up over $1 million worth of food stamp cards. And he went to Sam's Club and Costco and he bought $1 million worth of groceries. And he took them to his grocery store and sold them. It's just unbelievable. And if you say, how could this possibly happen? I think there are two answers. Number one, the state of Minnesota is so incompetent, you just can't even believe it. And number two, apparently there is no connection. There must not be a connection between the EBT card and the person.
0: Now, Mary Moriarty is going to prosecute this. I think this guy's going to get off with a slap on the hand. It's $1 million, but sir, this is deeper than that. How do you get $1 million worth of EBT cards? That's more than your mom, the next door neighbor. I mean, that's a lot of EBT cards. And if they have Al Travis's name on it, Al's EBT card, well, shouldn't we go to each one of those people and boot them off the system? We're offering you food and you're selling it for bucks, pennies on the dollar. A lot of people should be thrown in the hooskow for this.
1: I just don't understand. I don't know enough about the EBT system, Al, to be able to explain what happened here. But one way or another, these cards were not hooked up to anybody's identity.
0: That's crazy.
1: It was possible for this guy, Muhammad, to simply treat them like, and for the people who got them from the state, to simply treat them like cash. And you don't have to be the person, you know, who was issued the EBT card. Apparently, anybody can spend them.
0: See, but
1: and this guy did.
0: How do they I'm going to need to find somebody to come on the program and talk this through with me, because I thought the EBT cards instantly reloaded every month on the first of the month, whatever day your EBT card got reloaded because you're still in need, and that was so it was under your name. That card's got a number. I think you could find. Well, I'm going to find out, John. I'm going to find that out, because if that is literally just a blank card, anybody can use it. A kid can pick it off the table from mom and go use it. That's crazy. All right, I got to talk about this because it's new to me. I got it in my mailbox yesterday. Big save the date. You guys are kicking this off. American's 250th block party is coming up, and you guys are throwing it at the Capitol, John. That's kind of cool.
1: Al, it's very cool. So coming into this year, which, of course, is the 250th anniversary of the Declaration of Independence and really the founding of America, there are celebrations going on all around the country, commemorations of the 250th anniversary. There wasn't anything really planned for Minnesota. The Tim Walz administration, they weren't going to do anything. They don't like this, America's founding. And so we decided at American Experiment that we are going to take over responsibility for celebrating the 250th anniversary. And we've got a whole year's worth of programming of different kinds. We had a terrific event in March with David Azarad, professor from Hillsdale. We have other events through the year. All of our chapters are going to be doing 250th anniversary commemorations around the state of Minnesota. But this is the big one. We're going to have a party. We're calling it a block party at the state capitol, and I got to look it up.
0: It said you couldn't divulge anything else, but more is to come, but I'm hoping you'll announce that as it comes on this program, as you guys figured it out.
1: But the date is July.
0: Oh, I got that. Hold on, I got it right here. It is July 25th.
1: July 25th. So everybody should mark their calendar. Yeah. July 25th. It's going to be a family-friendly event. We're going to have music. We're going to have speakers for a little bit, but nobody allowed to speak for more than 5 minutes. We're going to have, it's going to be a fun celebration of the American Republic and 250 years of freedom. And this is the big one. Our state government is not doing anything like this. Wow. So if you want an opportunity to go out and really celebrate 250 years of American freedom, this is your opportunity, the American Experiment Block Party at the state capitol.
0: I love that. We'll keep talking about it as we go. A couple other things. You have a Pints Policy and Politics in Thief River Falls. That's coming up tomorrow at 6 o'clock. And then Pancakes Policy and Politics on Saturday. And that is in Carlstadt. You guys are everywhere. And the one in Duluth, how does that go, the rigged or fair election? I've read something on it. You're getting a good turnout for that.
1: We're getting great turnouts. Obviously, it's a hot topic. This is in Duluth. It's 5:30 p.m., May 20. And all of these events, go to AmericanExperiment.org. Click on the tab at the top that says events, and you can see them all right there. And these events on election security in Minnesota, obviously, that's a very hot topic. Bill Walsh is the one who's doing the presentation. It's a excellent, excellent presentation on where are the vulnerabilities in Minnesota's election system and what can we do to fix them.
0: You know, you've got somebody in charge like every different facet, from politics to healthcare to the taxes. Do you have a party planner on staff? The amount of things
1: we have an event. Yeah, we have a full-time event coordinator. Coordinator Jill Sandiger does a fantastic job. Last year we put on 56 live events. We average more than a live event a week, and some of them might be 40 people in Thief River Falls or something, and then some of them might be the annual dinner might be 1,000 people in Minneapolis, but we average more than one a week.
0: Sir, I love having you on the program. Folks, figure out what you're doing. Go to AmericanExperiment.org. Check it out today. Thanks for coming on, John. It is always a pleasure, my friend.
1: Great to be with you, Al.
0: He's John Hinderacher, president of the American Experiment.
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0: Thank you so very much for John Hinderacher coming on and chatting with us. It is a little sad that Minnesota isn't doing a 250th birthday party. Is that absolutely true? Well, American Experiment is. I guess we'll have some fun, but I would have thought we'd even be buying some fireworks, if you will, the state of Minnesota. I can't because it's illegal for me because I'm just a grown man. But I thought the state of Minnesota would, and we'd have some, some shot over the Capitol, something like that. Didn't you expect that? It's our 250th birthday. Folks, you probably weren't around, but I was. The Bicentennial rocked. We took it serious. I had red, white, and blue T-shirts. We'll talk about it with Katie in a second. I got Life with Katie coming up. We'll talk about that much more right after this on the Al Travis Show.

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11: I'm Chris DeMayo. President Trump meets with Chinese President Xi Jinping on day two of his trip to China. The president tells Fox's Hannity his relationship with Xi has improved.
12: When I first came here, China was really taking advantage of the United States. He understands that. And now we do great with China, and we have a very good relationship. We have a friendship, really. He's a tremendous leader. He's been here a long time, very powerful, very strong. There's no doubt about it.
11: The president also says Xi promised to buy 200 Boeing jets.
12: That's a lot of jobs. It's a lot. Boeing wanted 150. He got 200. He said, I think it was a commitment. I mean, you know, sort of like a statement, but I think it was a commitment.
11: The president and Xi also talked trade. America's listening to Fox News.

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0: rooting for Bemidji. Comes after last year's successful event featuring the Okidoki Brothers. Festival acknowledges recent storms that affected local forests by using fallen branches as a stepping stone for community growth. New for this year, a morning workshop for parents and educators will explore natural rhythms and resilience through outdoor learning. There's a $10 registration fee for that. Following the workshop, the community celebration will include nature-themed crafts, live music, local food trucks, and a tree sapling giveaway to help restore Bemidji's tree line. The initiative aims to highlight the benefits of outdoor time and strengthen community ties. Then being put on by the Apple Blossom Village, Lakeland PBS, Bemidji Early Childhood Collaborative, Pine Pals, and the Mississippi Headwaters Audubon Society. Multi-agency fire response initiated around noon yesterday for a grass fire south of Itasca State Park in Becker County. Firefighters from Park Rapids, Lake George, and the Minnesota Department of Natural Resources were on site throughout the day. These stories and more, MinnesotaDailyNews.com.
1: A red flag warning continues until 9 p.m. tomorrow night. Lows dip down to about 52 tonight under clear skies. Winds out of the southwest, 8 to 15 miles per hour. Bright sunshine expected again tomorrow. High temperatures reach up to 77. And that's your forecast. I'm weatherology meteorologist Paul Frombly. Get the latest weather updates online at MinnesotaDailyWeather.com. Currently, it's 61 degrees.
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7: It's the Al Travis Show. Once a week we get her in here, it's Life with Katie. Katie, how are you doing today?
8: You know what? I'm doing well. How are you doing?
7: I'm doing good. I got a little vitamin D charge. It was probably as nice a day to golf as I've had all year. The weather was fat. Golfed horribly. Just absolutely horribly. But it didn't seem to matter. The cigar was good, the cocktail was good, and the sun was shining, and I needed it to kind of recharge the old batteries. It was a nice day.
8: See, good on you. I'm going to assume, since you said that you had a cocktail, that you're golfing a little bit later, because I have a tea time tomorrow at 7:50 a.m., so I'm thinking a cocktail would be inappropriate. I usually bring a coffee with me.
7: Yeah, that's a good point, way to handle that, because especially if you're going to go to work later. Yeah, yeah, I think we teed off at 1 o'clock in the afternoon, so it was the end of the afternoon, and again, just gorgeous weather, and it was as least windy as we've had, which is how you declare it down as 25 mile an hour, is the least windy day we had. Like, okay.
8: Yeah, what's going on with the wind? It has been nice out there.
7: How are you sitting? You don't care, because you don't have to mow a lawn. How are you for rain where you're at? It is so dry here with the wind and 80 degrees and no rain for weeks. We are really dry.
8: I imagine we are too.
7: You don't care, do you?
8: I don't really care.
7: City folk.
8: although we are getting ready for you know whose kids' graduation party, which is June 13th. So we are trying to get his lawn cleaned up and organized for the party.
7: Okay, so this is okay.
8: Rain.
7: When back in the day, when you were Mr. and Mrs., did you do a lot of the yard work?
8: Yeah.
7: Oh, you did? Okay.
8: Yeah, I did.
7: Okay. So now we're in a relationship section of your life. You do his yard work?
8: Well, I help. I'm helping because we're trying to get ready for this party.
7: Okay. The party's in a month.
8: Yeah.
7: What are you doing? You mowing the lawn? I mean, what are you doing? I mean, what are you doing that you've got to do a month early? You're planting flowers?
8: I picked up sticks one weekend, and he built this shelf thing. It was like a genius idea that's on the back of his deck. So you press it, you lift it up, and it's going to become the buffet table, and then you can hit and it'll go down.
7: Is he a crafty guy?
8: Come to find out, he is.
7: Yeah.
8: And so there's just a couple things going on in the yard to work on, and then house stuff.
7: All right. And I don't know the situation, so try too much to tell me to back off. How much

0: the graduation party is Katie in charge of. So the party's coming. Katie's going to come up with the menu, going to go get the groceries, bake the food, do the cake, or is this, oh, that's mom's, you know what I'm saying? All right, how, where do you fit in that mix?
1: Well, we're going to see as it goes. At so far, what I'm in charge of, which I am totally okay with, is he's practicing smoking brisket and other food in his green egg to come up with the, because it's going to be pulled pork and brisket and chicken. So I am.
0: How big is his egg?
1: I'm helping eat the food. Okay. A large. So he's doing the, that was one thing we were talking about too. So a couple of days before the party, he's going to cook the brisket. Mm. And then, you know, and then the pork butt will be like the day before and then the day of the chicken. So that.
0: Okay. Well, good for him for doing all that. I was going to say, you got to get the kid a Traeger. I'm loving my Traeger with the smoking of that stuff. You can't go wrong. I don't know how the eggs work. I presume they've got the ability to call your phone and tell you when things are ready. And it's barbecuing and what do you want to call it? Smoking has gotten so cool. Good for you. But, okay, so far you're tasting, and that's really nice. Is the other side, is the graduate going to have two parties, one with mom, one with dad, or it's one party? Oh, God. Again, if I ask, I only ask because I care. Have you met her and has she met you? And no, you're shit. You can't. This is radio. You get, no.
1: I'm sorry. You're right. It's right. No, but I will meet her and her family.
0: And how does this make your stomach feel? I would think like vomiting. I would think. Yeah.
1: It's going to be interesting. Well, no, but whatever.
0: Maybe I said, how. Are they amicably, how long have they not been together? Enough that, you know, that she's not going to give you the stink eye when you show up.
1: No. They've been apart for 5 years, I
0: think. Oh, you would hope by then you could be in a room with the other side. Okay, that's probably not so bad. Then who's in charge of it? How do I put this? My kid, I have three boys, and I don't know if the graduate is a boy or a girl. They could have cared less about the menu of such things. Just give me a time, let me get through it. I walking tacos, that's fine. Throw some meat in the bag, you know, move on. But some get pretty darn complicated and pretty intense. Who's in charge, him or her, as far as what we're going to do for the kids' graduation?
1: I think they're trying to agree on it, which is going to be interesting. So he's doing the meats, I think he's doing the sides, it sounds like. And then I'm like, well, are you doing a cake or what are you doing? Oh, I don't know. So they've got to figure that out.
0: All right. So, and you're just along for the ride. You're not throwing out, hey, get a cake. It should do that. You're not throwing your 2 cents in.
1: Oh, how long have you known me?
0: Well, that's why I'm thinking I don't wish any will. This can't work out well. You know, you're going to show up and the punch bowl isn't ready yet. The ice is there. And you're like, hey, you might want to jump on that. People are coming in 50. You will say something like that in the nicest way. I believe you want to help, but I could see that not working well with the ex. I just throw it out there.
1: Well, here's the thing. It's at his house.
0: No. So it's up to you if this stuff's done in time. Okay.
1: So I'll be running in and out, getting stuff and refilling and doing, I would guess.
0: You're artsy-fartsy. I mean, you're into style. Will you be decorating his place? The ex isn't coming over to decorate the night before. I mean, that you're doing the decorating, I'm betting.
1: Yeah, I would think so. Yeah.
0: So do you have you have thoughts on how you can go over the top so it's so big? All they're talking about is what Katie did with the garage. Come on, that'd be so fun.
1: No, I think it's going to be pretty understated because, I don't want to be I would rather be seen and not heard, I think, because I don't want to create any drama.
0: What? Okay, because you're in the, this is so much fun. I know I'm poking the bear here. So you're in the fashion industry, mainstream boutique, check it out. What are you thinking you wear to the the graduation party you're going to have at your boyfriend's house, whose ex-wife and family are going to be there? What does Katie wear? And it's going to be sparkly, right?
1: Well, he said, hey, for the graduation party, would you consider walking around my backyard in some stilettos? I said, I said, I sure will. And just for the day, I'm going to refer to you as Master.
0: Oh, that is too funny.
1: And then last week he goes, hey, I was just kidding. You're not real. You're not going to wear anything crazy, are you? Or call me, you wouldn't call me Master in front of people to be trying to be funny, because I don't think they'd think it was funny.
0: You're going
1: to
0: slip up now. It's in your head. Sometime during the day, it's going to slip out because it's there.
1: I said, no, I'm going to wear something appropriate. I'm not going to call you. I'm not going to refer to you as my Master in front of your ex-wife and family.
0: But Sweetie might come out, right? Say, okay, Sweetie. Something. Do you have a pet name? Ooh, so we're early getting. Do you have a pet name that would slide out?
1: No.
0: All right. That, lucky for that. All right. But you are thoroughly conscious of the idea that you want to be better dressed than her, correct?
1: Oh, yeah.
0: Oh, yeah. But you got to figure out what that is. How are you going to know? She's going to wear a dress? Is it jeans? It's going to be a warm day. I'm going to wear the shorts. How do you know?
1: Well, it's going to be in June. So
0: warmer.
1: I am planning on wearing a dress, and then I'll have something back up in case the weather's bad.
0: Okay, so you are thinking through this. I love this a ton. That's some pressure, Katie. I feel sorry for you. It's only a month away. You got a lot of thinking to do and a lot of planning and doing it just good enough without overshadowing. You're walking a tightrope, my friend. We'll be back after this with more. It's Katie, Life with Katie on the Al Travis Show.
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18: A red flag warning continues until 9 p.m. tomorrow night. Lows dip down to about 52 tonight under clear skies. Winds out of the southwest, 8 to 15 miles per hour. Bright sunshine expected again tomorrow. High temperatures reach up to 77. And that's your forecast. I'm weatherology meteorologist Paul Frombly. Get the latest weather updates online at MinnesotaDailyWeather.com. Currently, it's 61 degrees.
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0: We love it once a week. We get to delve into Katie's life with no repercussions to mine at all. So let's keep going down this road.
1: Yeah, right.
0: So Katie, obviously you've met his children. I think you've met that, including this one who's graduating. In your situation where you're now the girlfriend, you must think, and I don't know how, if he has other kids or how big, you must think, could I be stepmom at some day? And how does that look? Cause you must look on the other side. Could he be stepdad to my, you know what I'm saying? Is the step thoughts out there that you're like, you know, she doesn't like the kid. I don't. She. He doesn't like me. You know. Do you think of that? Is that something you almost have to? You almost have to, don't you?
1: Well, right. I don't think of so much as like stepmom or stepdad, but just getting along and like knowing your place, right?
0: Sure. Because
1: you're not.
0: Well, it's different because I presume this person is graduating, so they're 18, 23.
1: He's got two kids graduating, so it's both of them.
0: Oh, okay. And does he have young? I guess my point is, so they're adults. When my folks got remarried, I was like six. You know, uh-huh. Okay, that's the new guy. Do I call him dad or not? You know, you're wandering through life not knowing crap. These humans know the situation. Does that make it easier? Okay, mom and dad got divorced 5 years ago. Katie seems nice. Is it easier or not?
1: I would think so, because they're off living their life, you know, they're getting ready to go off and live their lives and stuff. Not so much somebody is invading their house.
0: Yeah. Okay. That's cool. All right. I just wondered how you thought about that. I mean, it has to come up in your head. I mean, if the kids just hated you and thought you were like Godzilla or something, you're like, I ain't going down that road the rest of my life. So it has to come up. That's all I'm thinking. All right. That's fair.
1: Yeah.
0: Anything else you want to say about this? I had the thing for you. I got to ask you this. You travel quite a little bit, and I don't, but I saw this story and it hit me because my wife and I think we went, and my kid, one of my oldest kid and daughter-in-law, we went to Puerto Vallarta, maybe it was 2 years ago, right? And nice little place there. We had a great time, but I thought the weirdest thing was if you didn't get up early enough and get to the pool to reserve a chair, then you didn't get a chair. I'm like, hey, I paid a crap load of money to be here. What do you mean I don't got a chair? Why has that towel been on that chair all day long? I was bad at it because I didn't realize this was a thing. You know what I'm talking about? This, you've done this?
1: Yep, sure do.
0: A tourist, the reason this comes up, found that happening on his trip to Greece. He sued the company and won $1,000 for the inconvenience of not having a lawn chair by the pool because he goes, why have I got to get up before 6 a.m. on my vacation to go find a place that I could sit in at noon? And the court agreed. Now, this was in Greece. I just wondered if you've done that and your thoughts on it. I think it's just crappy people being crappy people.
1: I think it's crappy people being crappy people, or the people that really irritate me is the people who then are down there and then decide that they're going to. And I get it if you're going to go in the pool. I get it if you're going to go in the ocean. I get it if you're going to the bathroom, but these people who leave their towels and then they're gone because they're going into lunch, maybe into town and whatnot, yeah. But they midday too, they keep their towels so that nobody else can have it. And it's like, you know what? Yeah, I think that's super irritating. And I can remember that on trips, having to get up early. And it's like putting your blanket or your chair down for the 4th of July parade. Then the people do it like 3 days before the parade goes by. I find that super irritating.
0: Okay, but that's your the parade chair, I get it. Okay, you have nothing else in your life. You want the front seat to get the candy, go ahead. It doesn't bother me because it's your chair. You set it out there, maybe some sort. I pay to go to this all-inclusive resort, and I can't sit by your pool because you don't have enough chairs. Maybe the pool, they have to have a chair for everybody. I don't know how this works. But the one that gets me is it became almost a competition. So first couple of days, we don't know the rule, but then a chair would open up. And you'd think, great, let's head that way. And people from the second or third row would then jump up with their towels, move up to get, it's like a baseball stadium. I got to get the front row ticket. It's the sun's everywhere, people. Just, you know, maybe I just don't care enough, but it ticked me off. I can't imagine your whole life thinking, just keep scanning. People are leaving. Where can we move up in the next? You got a chair. Sit there. Let me get a chair.
1: Right? Or you've got the people. You can't have that chair. I've got that saved. I don't see your towel on it. Who is it? Who are you saving it for? I'm right here, and they aren't. I'm sitting my butt down on this. Well, on this.
0: And this towel thing? It's the hotel towels. They're all the same. I shouldn't say this. I will. So we noticed some chairs that were always saved for forever, like you say, they're just there to have. I walked over and sat at my wife. What are you doing? There's a towel there. I said, yeah, it's my towel. It's not your towel. You have your towel under your arm. Nope. That's the one that's sitting right here on the ground. How do they know? Your towel, it blew off in the wind, buddy. And now I'm sitting here. I had a tough time with that whole thing. It's like anti what vacation's about.
1: Well, right. You're supposed to be stressing, not stressing. Hey, I have a question for you.
0: Give it to me.
1: So I've got a cart full on the Al Travis.
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22: North Country weather.
18: A red flag warning continues until 9 p.m. tomorrow night. Lows dip down to about 52 tonight under clear skies. Winds out of the southwest, 8 to 15 miles per hour. Bright sunshine expected again tomorrow. High temperatures reach up to 77. And that's your forecast. I'm weatherology meteorologist Paul Frombly. Get the latest weather updates online at MinnesotaDailyWeather.com. Currently, it's 61 degrees.
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24: I'm Deborah Valentine, Fox News. President Trump arriving for a second round of talks with China's President Xi Jinping during his state visit to Beijing. Among the topics, trade deals and the future of Taiwan, which claims autonomy from the mainland. Fox's Peter Ducey is in Beijing.
25: President Trump says that Xi has offered to help end the Iran war any way that he can. There's about a dozen American CEOs here, and only one of them that we know of has secured a deal. That is the Boeing CEO, who is part of the American delegation, who President Trump says is going to walk away from here with a deal with the Chinese government to buy 200 jumbo jets. Something they probably won't resolve is the main thing, it turns out, President Xi wants out of this summit. He wanted to tell President Trump that the number one priority for U.S. and Chinese relations is that China can basically do whatever they want with Taiwan, and they do not want any interference from the United States government if they choose to make a military move.
24: Treasury Secretary Scott Bessent said that China's promised to influence Iran to reopen the Strait of Hormuz. President Trump on Hannity tells Fox's Sean Hannity China's president has promised to buy American oil.
2: We're going to go to Texas. We're going to start sending Chinese ships to Texas and to Louisiana and to Alaska. And I think that was another thing that was agreed to. That's a big thing.
3: What about liquefied natural gas?
2: It's not that much longer.
3: Gas too?
2: Yeah, everything. Energy.
24: President Trump also said President Xi promised China would not sell military equipment to Iran. Senate Minority Leader Chuck Schumer warned lawmakers this week President Trump might make concessions in order to please his Chinese counterpart. The United States plans to indict former Cuban President Raul Castro, according to a Department of Justice official who spoke on the condition of anonymity to Reuters. 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
24: A ship described as a floating armory has been seized by Iran in the Strait of Hormuz.
34: The hijacked ship was last seen heading for Iranian waters. Iran's foreign minister claims the country still controls the Strait of Hormuz. Abbas Araghchi attended the BRICS Economic Summit in New Delhi. On the same day, an Indian flagged ship was attacked and sunk off the coast of Oman. India condemned the attack, but did not assess which country was behind it. With the U.S. blockade of Iranian ports now more than a month old, Treasury Secretary Scott Bessent says Iran feels the effects on Karg Island, the export hub of 90% of its oil before the war.
24: Fox's Lucas Tomlinson reporting from Dubai, the United Arab Emirates. The Supreme Court will allow an abortion pill to be available by mail nationwide while a lawsuit plays out. Fox's Kristen Goodwin has details.
35: Two makers of mifepristone, Danco Laboratories and Gen BioPro, argued a recent federal appeals court ruling caused chaos and confusion for patients and pharmacies. That ruling determined an in-person visit to a doctor was necessary to receive the medication. The companies asked the Supreme Court to block the lower court's decision and allow patients to receive the pills by mail. Thursday, the High Court granted the drug makers' emergency requests while the legal challenge plays out. The original case challenging the use of the drug was brought by the state of Louisiana, which sued the Food and Drug Administration to challenge a regulation that allowed mifepristone to be prescribed through telehealth and dispensed by mail, arguing it violated the state's sovereignty. Kristen Goodwin, Fox News.
24: Retail sales rose a half of a percentage point for April, a slowdown from the revised growth level of 1.6% in March. That's according to the Commerce Department data that was released on Thursday. March marked the largest one-month increase in retail spending in more than 3 years. I'm Deborah Dallentine. This is Fox News.
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18: A red flag warning continues until 9 p.m. tomorrow night. Lows level off around 52 overnight under clear skies, southwesterly winds, 8 to 15 miles per hour.
0: Lots of sunshine outside again. Friday, high temperatures reach up to 77. And that's your forecast. I'm weatherology meteorologist Paul Frombly. Get the latest weather updates online at minnesotadailyweather.com. Currently 61.
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0: the West. Good morning, good evening, wherever you may be across the nation, around the world. I'm George Norrie. This is Coast to Coast AM. Later tonight, hypnotism and the Knights Templar. Here's what's happening. Chinese leader Xi Jinping warned President Trump that any mishandling of Taiwan could lead to an extremely dangerous situation, directly raising a point of tension that has loomed over what the U.S. president said at the start could be the best summit ever. Xi's remarks, while in line with China's longstanding position, threatened to dim the mood of a visit both countries hoped would stabilize ties. The meetings that began Thursday morning at the Great Hall of the People in Beijing were billed as a gathering of superpowers to quell economic and trade disputes. Meanwhile, a ship was taken by unknown parties off the coast of the United Arab Emirates near the Strait of Hormuz and was headed toward Iranian waters after an Indian-flagged vessel was attacked off Oman. It was not clear who attacked that ship. The increased tensions around the key waterway come as the president and Chinese president agreed in Beijing that the strait must remain open and that Iran can never have nuke weapons, according to the White House readout of their meeting. With more, here's Tom Danheiser. Tommy, go ahead.
1: Well, George, tensions are flaring near the Strait of Hormuz as a ship anchored off the United Arab Emirates was seized and a cargo ship near Oman sank after an attack sparked a fire aboard the vessel. It wasn't clear who was behind these events, but they happened as a senior Iranian official reiterated his country's claim of control over the waterway, with another official saying it had a right to seize oil tankers connected to the U.S. Iran's grip on the vital waterway has jolted the world economy and spiked fuel prices far beyond the Middle East. This coming as U.S. President Donald Trump met with Chinese leader Xi Jinping in Beijing, with most sides agreeing that the Strait of Hormuz must remain open. Meanwhile, according to one former and two current senior U.S. officials, Saudi Arabia and the United Arab Emirates have separately carried out strikes on Iran in retaliation for attacks conducted against them during the war in the Middle East. Neither Saudi nor the Emirati governments have taken responsibility. And oil prices rose after U.S. President Donald Trump said China has agreed to purchase oil from America, the president making it clear that we're going to start sending Chinese ships to Texas, Louisiana, and Alaska. International benchmark Brent crude futures for July gained at $107.30 a barrel, with U.S. West Texas intermediate futures up at $102.07 a barrel. Butch.
0: Thank you, Tom. Thanks for the updates. A company called Spring and Mulberry is expanding its recall of select chocolate bars to include all 12 of its product lines over concerns of possible salmonella contamination, according to federal regulators. The announcement marks the second widening of the recall affecting this North Carolina-based company, a brand known for sweetening its chocolate bars exclusively with dates. Food safety coach Jeff Nelkin with us. Jeff, now chocolate bars have salmonella. It's everywhere.
2: Well, you know, the finger is pointing at these dates, and they haven't really found any positive results yet, but that's what they're focusing on. And usually between 6 and 72 hours after you've had, incubation period, you end up with either a fever, or diarrhea, cramps, nausea, and the concern of dehydration. So if you feel that you have had that situation, you should seek your medical attention. And for those that are interested in wanting to get in contact with the company, they have a special email, recalls@springandmulberry.com. is how you get a hold of them if you have any specific questions about products or concerns you might have.
0: Give us that email one more time, Jeffrey.
2: recalls@springandmulberry.com.
0: And Mulberry is spelled M-U-L-B-E-R-R-Y. Thank you, Jeff. And Kevin Randall's with us to report on UFO report activity. He's a retired Army Lieutenant Colonel, and he's one of the best in the business. Kevin, what do you got for us?
3: Well, thanks for the nice words, George.
0: Yeah, that's okay. You deserve them.
3: Thank you. In a move from the government handbook on last Friday, May 8th, various government agencies released 160 files of documents and videos from several agencies, including the FBI, NASA, historical case material, and the Department of War records. Some of the PDF files contain multiple images on dozens of pages, and some of them held a single piece of paper that contained redactions. According to the website, this was, and I quote, in response to President Donald Trump's directive for transparency on U.S. government information regarding unidentified anomalous phenomenon. The Department of War, with support from the Office of the Director of National Intelligence, is overseeing government-wide efforts to expeditiously find, review, identify, declassify, and public release unresolved UAP-related records and historical documents in the federal government's possession. The materials archived here on that website are unresolved cases, meaning the government is unable to make a definite determination on the nature of the observed phenomena. This can occur for a variety of reasons, including a lack of sufficient data, and the Department of War welcomes the application of private sector analysis, information, and expertise. The Department of War will continue to conduct separate reporting on unresolved UAP cases as mandated by statute, end quote. Bill Chalker said that many of the newly released files were already known to UFO researchers around the world, while the redactions and missing sensor data continue to make independent analysis difficult. Adding to this, David Krush said that some intelligence officials within the CIA and the DIA are allegedly obscuring access to the most sensitive historical UAP records, even for members of the President Trump's staff. This is not a new phenomenon. We've seen this sort of thing for decades and have the documentation to prove it. This data dump reminds me of a lawyer trick of sending everything, no matter how loosely related, to the other side to bury them in paperwork. I say this because my quick analysis is that there is a great deal of material that is irrelevant, from newsletters of defunct civilian UFO organizations from the 1940s, photographs that are known to be faked, and other material that has been in the hands of researchers for decades. I did find an interesting item. In a letter dated February 23, 1972, the FBI responded to a request for information from a civilian. The letter said, and I quote, "I regret that I'm unable to comment as you requested in your letter of February 15th. The investigation of unidentified flying objects is not and never has been a matter that is within the investigative jurisdiction of the FBI," end quote. It came from the headquarters of the FBI and was signed by J. Edgar Hoover. Now, this, of course, is untrue. There are many documents from the FBI concerning UFO investigation, and in 1947, there was a request by the Army for the FBI to investigate the witnesses' background of those reporting UFOs. Not only has the FBI investigated UFO sightings and witnesses, much of that data was originally classified. It might have been classified to protect the names of the witnesses, but it was classified nonetheless, restricting access to the data. The point here is that the data dump was done late on a Friday, designed so that the news cycle would change before the media looked at it. One longtime UFO researcher said, "Very little new here. I only hope the next dump contains something interesting and that there are more revelations to be made than there were made on Friday, and that they don't dump it late on a Friday afternoon." And that's what we have for tonight, George.
0: All right, my friend. We'll talk to you next week. Thank you. Kevin Randall on his UFO reports. In a moment, one of the world's greatest scientists joins us. After a seven-year hiatus, Neil deGrasse Tyson. His latest work is called Take Me to Your Leader, Perspectives on Your First Alien Encounter. Wait till you hear this when we come right back on Coast to Coast AM. 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
0: And welcome back to Coast to Coast. George Norrie with you. Neil deGrasse Tyson back with us. Astrophysicist, the noted author as well. One of his books includes author of Astrophysics for People. And his latest is Take Me to Your Leader, Perspectives on Your First Alien Encounter. We'll be talking with him about that. He has served since 1996 at the American Museum of Natural History as a director of the Hayden Planetarium. Dr. Tyson is also the host and co-founder of the Emmy-nominated popular podcast called Star Talk and its spinoff, Star Talk Sports Edition, which combines science, humor, and pop culture. Neil deGrasse Tyson, back on Coast to Coast. Mr. Tyson, how are you?
7: Has it been that long? 7 years? Hey.
0: 7 years, my God. And I have to compliment you. I have watched your career over the years you've been on this program. And I've seen you rise to the prominence you're at right now. And I just want to tell you how proud we are of what you've done. It's amazing.
7: Well, thank you. It wasn't on purpose. You know, it's what I just found is, depending on, you know, what the nature of what I put out there, just trying to get people to think rationally about the world, you know, some things click more than others within the public sentiment. And so it just happened I put more out there that clicked with people. And so you see hits go up on YouTube and social media and this sort of thing. So that wasn't part of a master plan. It was just the consequence of, I'm an educator, and you like what I put out there, I'll put more of it out there. That's really what it comes down to.
0: Absolutely. And you've become the go-to guy for the media lately. I think it's amazing.
7: Yeah, so I put guardrails on that in the following way. If there's a space mission, for example, it's lazy of them to just come to me, especially since I live in New York City and all the major news gathering headquarters are based here. But if it's a space mission that has a PI who's, you know, which their baby that they brought to life, I tell the news agency, if they're national, I say, go interview the person whose baby this is. Then come back to me, and I'm happy to tie a bow on it. But don't come to me as your sole source of that information. That's unfair to the life's effort of the people who put up the telescope or the satellite or the measurements. So that's the only guardrails I put on it. But for local news, they don't have that level of resources. I'm happy to sort of jump in the saddle with them.
0: We're going to get into your book, Take Me to Your Leader, in a second. But what are your thoughts on the Pentagon releasing over 100 UFO cases, which they call UAPs?
7: Yeah, of course, they rebranded it. You know, who are they kidding? It's still all UFOs, right? They just I think they were trying to reduce the giggle factor. But for me, it's a giggle factor that they tried to reduce the giggle factor. But anyway, we're stuck with UAPs, and there it is. And some people, I think when UAP was first coined, it was initially unidentified aerial phenomena, but then they broadened it to unidentified anomalous phenomena. And so that's fine. I mean, it's saying the same thing. So when I looked at the files, it wasn't any, as was said at the top of your hour, you know, some was already known to the UFO community. The NASA files, for example, were never classified. They were always there, but they were sort of stapled together with the military files and the national security files, I think in an attempt to associate certain flashes of light and things that the astronauts were seeing, which are fully understood and explained, by the way. I thought that was a little disingenuous of the government to staple them together by guilt by association, if you will. But after we've had 3 years of testimony, sworn testimonies in Congress by insiders, whistleblowers, people, ex-military folk, ex-national security people, hearing those testimonies, and these are not testimonies from the farmer out back, you know, or the revelers that came out of the bar at 2 a.m. These are high-ranking people that spoke with sincerity under oath. And so hearing that, these files don't tell me anything, not only that I didn't know, but that weren't shared with us. It's not really going to a new place. So I don't want to say that I was disappointed by it. I'm going to say that you know what I really want? I want them to bring out the alien. That's what I want them
8: to
7: do.
8: Bring them out. Show it to us, right?
7: Yeah. Show me the money. Show me, you know, if you don't have, if you have the alien, then go ahead and bring it out. And because we're already ready for it. We're already prepped. We're already told you've got alien body parts in the back and alien crashed saucers and reversed engine. We've already been told that in Congress, let alone the prepping that Hollywood has unwittingly done for us. We're ready for anything. And so I don't have any much more. I'd be happy to talk about the lights that the Apollo astronauts saw, if you're interested. But I just felt it wasn't anything shocking or new that we didn't already expect.
8: Yeah, we'll get into what the astronauts saw. But let's go back to the day when Neil deGrasse Tyson was a little boy. What were your thoughts about ETs and aliens at that time?
7: Well, you know, I was not convinced of reports at the time. Again, because they weren't high officials coming. That's how old I am. There weren't high officials coming forward. And there's so many lights in the sky that people were reporting that I could easily identify just being an amateur astronomer at the time. And by the way, when you're an amateur astronomer or an astrophysicist of any stripe, you're also an expert on the weather because the weather interferes with your access to the night sky. So you know when clouds are coming in, what kind of clouds they are, when they're going to go away. And there's a funny thing on mountaintops. They're called sucker holes, where you know you close up the dome because it's supposed to be overcast, and then there's a hole that opens up, and your urge is to jump back and reboot the telescope, and then the hole disappears. They're called sucker holes. So we think about the weather all the time, and I've been interested in the universe since I was 9, a first visit to my local planetarium, born and raised in New York City. That would be the Hayden Planetarium, where I now serve as director. And so it's a lifetime of this. And ever since I was a kid, when I looked up at the night sky, I have wanted to be abducted by aliens, and flat out. And what's weird is...
8: And brought back, I hope, right?
7: You know, at the time, I didn't fully complete the circle on that. As I write in the book, in the epilogue of the book, I say, if I go out observing with my telescope and I don't come back, don't look for me on Earth. I look up into the stars because that's where I'd be. And then I give a plausible conversation with whoever abducts me that I eventually want to go back to my loved ones on my home planet, in my home sector, in my own dimension, you know. So yeah, I do want to come back, but I don't have an easy explanation for this. I only ever felt that when I was alone with a telescope. There's a certain solitude, a certain a tranquility when you're alone with a telescope as a conduit to the cosmos, and that's when I have these thoughts. And then later on, again, this is how old I am, when the Kurt Vonnegut's novel Slaughterhouse-Five came out, it's part biography, a memoir of him when he was the author of when he was a prisoner of war, a German prisoner of war in, did I say that right? American prisoner of war in Germany.
8: Mm-hmm.
7: at the end of the war, towards the end of the war, with a cleaning up after the Dresden bombings. And the main character gets abducted by aliens in just the way I imagined for myself. A beam of light comes down, and then you're transported to this other place. And those aliens he never saw. They didn't make themselves visible, but he was given access to his entire timeline. So he stepped out of his own time dimension, because we were all prisoners of the present, right? They're forever transitioning between our inaccessible past and our unknowable future. If you step out of that timeline, then your entire life is unfolding all the time. You can rejoin it as a child. You can relive your death, your celebrated moments. And so this was a storytelling mechanism that Kurt Vonnegut used to give the life of this main character, which I thought was clever. A little overkill. Let's put in aliens so that I can give a flashback. But when I read that, I was like, yeah, I want to be that guy.
8: Neil, the late Carl Sagan went through a metamorphosis where in the beginning he was not a believer, but toward the end of his life he was a believer. Not that they came here, but he believed in ET life out there in the universe. Where do you stand right now on that?
7: Yeah, so I'll give you a little bit of backstory there. For the longest while, the astrophysics community was, shall I say, I don't want to say in denial because that sounds so emotional, but the idea that planets might be common in the galaxy, it took some effort to establish that before we had direct observations of planets. And so if you're not going to embrace planets around other stars, and you want to think that what happened around the sun was odd or unusual or unique, then you're not in the camp of having aliens out there, because there's no place for aliens to hang out, to live on, to have a civilization. So, and Carl Sagan's research predates that, right? So he comes from a world where all his colleagues are saying planets are probably not rare, to when more data become available, we say planets are now everywhere. And today, the planet catalog, exoplanet catalog, planets orbiting other stars, has risen through 6,000. And a mere 30 years ago, 1995, that number was zero.
8: That's a good point. Hold on for a second, Neil. We're at a break, but we'll come back and pick it up right there. Neil deGrasse Tyson with us. His book is called Take Me to Your Leader. His website is linked up at coasttocoastam.com. 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
4: Fox News, I'm Deborah Valentine. Ahead of President Trump's first meeting with China's President Xi Jinping Wednesday, the State Department said China and the U.S. agree Iran shouldn't charge money for passage through the Strait of Hormuz. President Trump tells Fox's Hannity he and China's president also oppose Iran's nuclear program.
5: I don't think China wants Iran to have a nuclear weapon either. I said, they're stone cold crazy. You don't need them having a nuclear weapon either.
6: What did he say?
5: Well, he's not going to respond to much. He's a pretty cool guy. He's not going to say, oh, gee, that's a good point.
4: President Trump also said China's president promised Beijing wouldn't sell military equipment to Iran. Reuters reporting the U.S. plans to indict Cuba's former president, Raul Castro, citing a U.S. Department of Justice official. The potential indictment of the 94-year-old focuses on the downing of aircraft. 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
10: A red flag warning continues until 9 p.m. tomorrow night. Lows level off around 52 overnight under clear skies, southwesterly winds 8 to 15 miles per hour. Lots of sunshine outside again. Friday, high temperatures reach up to 77. And that's your forecast. I'm weatherology meteorologist Paul Frombly. Get the latest weather updates online at minnesotadailyweather.com. 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
0: And welcome back to Coast, George Norrie, along with Neil deGrasse Tyson. Again, his website is linked up at coasttocoastam.com. And by the way, he and William Shatner, our friend from Star Trek, will be appearing together in L.A. this coming Tuesday and Wednesday at the Saban Theater. So if you're in town, go by and see them. That sounds like fun, Neil.
9: Yeah, he's, you know, we've developed quite the bromance over the last couple of years. And anytime we get together, crowds gather. So we thought we'd take it on the road, and we're delighted to have been invited to the Saban Theater in Beverly Hills. That's just next week, 19th and 20th. So thanks for giving that a shout out.
0: Absolutely. Yeah. So we're talking about Carl Sagan and your beliefs.

0: Let's jump into that again.
1: Yeah, so I think belief is not quite the right word here. It's just we follow the evidence, and the evidence was that what happened in our own solar system, just dovetailing back where we left off, what happened with our own solar system might not have been rare, but perhaps is common. And we had to get over that hump. And once we did, that opened the floodgates to think about what life might be like elsewhere. And Carl Sagan, you might call him the world's first astrobiologist, because he thought very deeply about life in the universe. At the time, he was married to a biologist, so that would help, right? Because the marriage arguments might just be about life in the universe. That's a whole different domestic landscape you got there. So in that sense, that primed him to write the novel Contact, and which then, of course, became the hit movie in the 1990s.
0: Great.
1: So I will add, however, that Contact, as was true with 2001: A Space Odyssey, they might be the only alien movies ever that never showed the alien. He had a point of view which I embrace, which is you have no idea what these aliens could look like if they're from another planet. So don't even try. Just maybe show their handiwork or show something else about them. And in the story Contact, you might remember the Jodie Foster character in the movie meets her dad in this alien playland where the alien says, we put ourselves in a form that you can recognize so that you can be more comfortable. So this would be alien powers making it easier for us to interact with them. So that's how I would characterize it. It was, you know, once they start discovering planets, the floodgates are open.
0: Now, where do you feel, Neil, on the possibility that they are here already?
1: Yeah, I've thought a lot about that, and there's a little bit of that in the book. I think to caricature that, you would get the movie Men in Black, right? And so, but let's look at that a little more closely. I don't know if you remember, there's a scene at the headquarters of Men in Black where they have this huge board where they're tracking, they have like video tracking of all the aliens on Earth. And they're people you know, you've seen, okay? That people just look a little strange. You've always known they were a little strange. And in this movie, they're the aliens. And one of them was Michael Jackson, right? I think after he turned white, right? People just look a little odd. And so that's intriguing. We would know, any medical doctor would know immediately if they were not human by any kind of examination at all, if they were otherwise human looking on the outside. Not humanoid, that would be most of the other aliens that people describe, or especially that Hollywood creates. But if you're human on the outside and you're alien, you're not likely to be human on the inside. So it would be easy to determine that. And if they are human on the inside, then what does it mean to even distinguish them as alien? Just call them human and get on with life.
0: We have so many species of animals on this planet. It's almost countless. It's in the millions, isn't it?
1: If you don't include bacteria, if you talk about sort of plant and animal life, it's tens of millions. Last I checked, yes.
0: So
1: my argument all along is basically an indictment of Hollywood, which allows me to celebrate the Andy Weir story, Project Hail Mary, where, yeah, I know you got to put an actor in a costume, so it's going to have a head, two eyes, a nose, a mouth, shoulders,
0: right,
1: legs, hips. Okay, so I get that. But let's look at Earth, where we have animals and plants with DNA in common. And a point I made, perhaps not strongly enough, that humans and bananas share at least 20% identical genes. And we're on the same planet. So you're going to come from a different planet with no genes in common at all, or no genes at all itself, then you should look at least as different from humans as humans and bananas look from each other. And that's rarely given to us in Hollywood.
0: 1965, Gemini 7 with Frank Borman and Jim Lovell. They spotted some kind of object or craft by their ship. Apollo, you were talking about the Apollo scene, lights everywhere. Astronauts have seen strange things, Neil, haven't they?
1: Yeah, but keep in mind that astronauts are looking through it other than the space station where they put in this cupola, where you have sort of 360 horizontal 360 views, those original capsules, you're looking through a tiny window. And so you don't really get a context for what might be floating by. And just to start there. Second, one of the reports, in fact, in the released files was that Apollo 17 astronauts saw what they described as July 4th, okay, without explicitly saying fireworks, just lights outside their window. And it turns out that occurred just after they did a translunar injection, which is while you're orbiting Earth, you're getting ready to leave that orbit and then head towards the moon. That's the third stage of the Saturn V rocket setup. And when that happens, there's all kinds of debris and frost, and mm-hmm. because the engines are the fuel tanks are liquid oxygen and liquid methane, and that's very, very cold. And this thing just launched from Florida, like, and so there's frost on it. So all this stuff breaks off, goes into view, brilliantly lit up by the sun, because there's no atmosphere to attenuate it, there's no pollution, there's no competing things, and so it gets described. They even took a picture of it, right? And that picture is in the files. So had that happened without it being near the translunar injection, that would bring a different level of curiosity to that report. But right now, I have no issues with it at all.
0: It is fascinating. We've got a ufologist by the name of David Jacobs. I don't know if you know him, but he believes...
1: I think I've seen the name. Not that I can claim full knowledge of all that he's reported, but yeah, go on.
0: He believes that the visitations are very nefarious, that there's something evil about it, that these are not friendly people, friendly objects, friendly things at all. He says they abduct, they do all kinds of stuff against us. What do you think of that?
1: Yeah, I mean, like I said, the reports... are, you know, even UFO enthusiasts know that most reports of UFOs have natural explanations. So those were never in question, that people see things that they don't understand, and of course they're unidentified and in the sky, so they're UFOs to them and IFOs to others. And it's always been about the subset of the cases that didn't have a natural explanation. And all I'm saying is, even if those don't have a quote natural explanation, and if they're aliens, I don't have a problem with that. I'm just still waiting around for someone to bring out the alien. And when the day that happens, no one would ever more have to say or ask, do you believe in aliens? Just think about that. That is the operative question that circulates in the community, because that tests whether you believe testimonies, right? And so, but when you roll out the alien, have it walk down the halls of Congress, sit in a chair with his legs crossed, then that's the alien. In the same way, you don't have to ask anyone, do you believe in elephants? I mean, think, if only a few dozen people had ever seen an elephant in the world, and you parade them in front of Congress and say, what are you talking about? Well, you gotta believe me. There's this big old rubbery thing that sticks out the front, and it can pick stuff up. It's got two huge teeth that stick out the sides, and ears the size of bedsheets, and legs the size of tree trunks. Can you draw it? And then they draw it, and they're never good at drawing, so it always looks a little weird. You can make a two-hour documentary about this. But if they... So, and while that's going on, we'd all be saying, do you believe in elephants? I don't know. But if you bring out the elephant, it's a 10-minute documentary. 5 minutes to reveal the elephant and 5 minutes of the rolling credits. And then no one has to say they believe, because they just know. That's the difference here.
0: I've always wondered what's the first question I would ask an alien if I was interviewing them on this program.
1: And I love it.
0: It probably would be, do you believe in God?
1: Oh, interesting. Well, you'd have to be, I address that as well in the book. It's, you'd have to ask, well, which God? All right.
0: And,
1: you know, depending on where you are in the world and who raised you, that question means a very different God from that question asked by others, depending on your culture. If you're in India, there's a whole retinue of gods you can pick from. And is it a Muslim rendering of a prophet and their access to God, or is it Jesus? Is it Abraham? Is it and by the way, By the way, suppose the alien came 2,000 years ago. Then the gods are, and they're in ancient Greece. Then it's Poseidon and Zeus. And so all I can say with some confidence is if you tell that alien that your God who created the universe created us in his image, the alien would look at you like, what? How about me? There's a quick aside here. The Italian monk philosopher Giordano Bruno was burned at the stake for even suggesting, after reading Copernicus, that if we orbit the sun, that makes us a planet like any other planet.
0: Well, they called him a heretic, didn't they?
1: Yes. And if our planet has life, then maybe other planets have life. And if our sun is a star, like the stars in the night sky, maybe there are planets everywhere and life everywhere. And one of his dying comments as he's burned at the stake was, your God is too small. And it was like, whoa. That's an indictment if I ever saw one. If your God is only the God of the earth, well, you better take in the rest of the universe if there's life out there.
0: Neil, of the thousands of people I've interviewed on this program over 23 years, I still can't get one scientist to tell me what the Big Bang was, how it started, how it came from nothing. I can't get an answer. I don't think anybody has one.
1: Wait, because you misunderstand how science works. It's science on the frontier is always about questions. There's the poet Rainer Maria Rilke in his book, Letters to a Young Poet. I'm going to mangle one of these last two lines, but the sense is, be at peace with all that stirs in your soul and learn to love the questions themselves. That's what a scientist does. So, yes, you're going to ask about the Big Bang, because before the Big Bang, mind you, that's on the frontier, and we don't have a good answer for that. You want to ask me about dark matter? We don't have a good answer for that. Dark energy? We don't have a good answer for that. How did organic molecules become self-replicating life in the history of the Earth? We don't have a good answer for that. So you knew to go to those edges, that bleeding edge of science research. You didn't say, how did Earth get here? That for a long time, nobody knew that. We got that answer. But you know not to ask that because we've already researched that and have the responses. So you're aware of these frontiers of science, and that's where you go. But you cannot require that there's an answer every time you have a question from the frontier, because that's the definition of the frontier. Be at peace with your soul on this matter.
0: It is frustrating, though, sometimes, isn't it?
1: No. It's frustrating because you have to have an answer.
0: Yes,
1: that's
0: I need one.
1: That's the thing that makes it frustrating. If you have to have an answer to everything, then you can't be a research scientist, because half of what they do are unexplored, unanswered questions. And, you know, as the area of our knowledge grows, think of it as a circle, the area grows, so too does the perimeter of our ignorance. That perimeter that is the boundary between what we know and don't know gets bigger and bigger all the time. That's what you should be celebrating. Celebrate the fact that we still have questions.
0: And we're still around to be able to ask them.
1: That's a different question. How long we're going to be around. Right.
0: Neil, then, when are you going to be at the Sabin Theater again?
1: Oh, yes. Yeah, so that's Tuesday and Wednesday. So it's a three-hour conversation, unscripted, by the way, but we know what topics we want to hit. It's a three-hour conversation split into 2 days. So I think on the website, it's futureofspace.org. Is that right? No, Future of Space. I just go to the Sabin Theater website in Los Angeles. LA people know this theater. It's in Beverly Hills. There's a two-ticket deal you can get, so you can come both nights. But we trade stories about our lives growing up, how we became committed to our craft. But mind you, in his case, he was Jewish growing up in Montreal, which was a Catholic city. And he was on the football team in high school, and he was home for one of the high holidays on a Friday at sundown, and he couldn't make the football practice, and he was cut from the team. And this freaked him out. It's like, I was cut from the team for being Jewish, basically. What's that about? So there's stories in there where we learn about how he needed to overcome this. And then, of course, it comes back to my life, because I'm old enough to have been through times where people with my skin color were not warmly welcomed into the sciences. Oh, yeah, I could dance for you. I could do athletics for you. So nothing compared with what my parents experienced. So I don't want to claim, you know, hardship like the folks who had hoses and dogs sicked on them.
0: Right.
1: But there were challenges, and we trade these stories. And it's so warm and so, like I said, it's a friendship that's become a bromance. And it's we've been sharing it with the public, and we just thought we'd put it on the stage.
0: We're going to take a short break, Neil, and come back and take an hour of phone calls with you. Here's your chance to talk to one of the premier scientists of all time, Neil deGrasse Tyson. The lines are open. Back with your calls in just a moment on Coast to Coast AM.
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3: A red flag warning continues until 9 p.m. tomorrow night. Lows level off around 52 overnight under clear skies, southwesterly winds, 8 to 15 miles per hour. Lots of sunshine outside again. Friday, high temperatures reach up to 77. And that's your forecast. I'm weatherology meteorologist Paul Trombley. Get the latest weather updates online at MinnesotaDailyWeather.com. Currently 61.
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6: Hail Fox News. President Trump completing his first round of talks Thursday with China's President Xi Jinping, telling Fox's Hannity,
7: "There's no talking about how nice the weather is. Oh, let's look at the stars. Let's look at the sun. You know, now he's all business, and that's, I like that. I mean, that's a good thing."
6: On trade, the president said that President Xi told him that he'll open up China up in stages. And on Iran, he said he believes China can have some influence. The president is meeting again with Xi. Both are having a working lunch.
8: First, President Trump has to figure out what exactly Xi is willing to do when he says that he wants to help end the Iran war. We also have to figure out which CEOs, American CEOs that are part of the traveling party, besides Boeing, are going to leave here with new commitments from the Chinese for business here. Xi says that he's going to open up the country a little bit more. So what exactly does that mean? We hope to find out.
6: That's Fox's Peter Ducey. The two leaders also discussed the Strait of Hormuz.
7: He joked. He said, you know, it's sort of, if they stopped it, then you stop them. But they'd like to see it opened. But they actually closed it.
6: Now, Iran was also discussed. Tehran appears to have seized a vessel off the coast of the United Arab Emirates.
9: The hijacked ship was last seen heading for Iranian waters. Iran's foreign minister claims the country still controls the Strait of Hormuz. Abbas Araghchi attended the BRICS Economic Summit in New Delhi. On the same day, an Indian flagship was attacked and sunk off the coast of Oman. India condemned the attack, but did not assess which country was behind it. With the U.S. blockade of Iranian ports now more than a month old, Treasury Secretary Scott Bessent says Iran feels the effects on Karg Island, the export hub of 90% of its oil before the war.
6: Fox's Lucas Tomlinson. 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
6: A federal judge has temporarily blocked the Trump administration's sanctions against UN human rights investigators.
16: U.S. District Judge Richard Leon has ruled that the State Department's July 2025 sanctions against Francesca Albanese likely violated her First Amendment rights because they appeared to directly target her speech. Albanese is a UN human rights investigator whose recent work has focused on the Israeli military campaign against Hamas in Gaza. She has served as the UN rapporteur for the Palestinian territories since 2022 and has accused Israel of committing genocide and recommended some Israeli officials to the International Criminal Court for prosecution. In a 26-page decision, Leon said, quote, Albanese has done nothing more than speak. The State Department has not responded to the ruling. Tanya J. Powers, Fox News.
6: Several House Republicans, including former members of law enforcement, have spoken in support of officers during National Police Week.
17: House Republican Conference Chair Lisa McClain said the GOP has pushed legislation meant to help law enforcement.
18: That's why efforts like no tax on overtime matters, because if we're serious about backing the blue, it has to show up, and it has to show up in their paychecks, too.
17: Congressman Pete Stauber, who served 23 years in law enforcement, said from car crashes to homicides, they have to respond to Americans' darkest hours.
19: Please respect and honor our men and women in uniform and adhere to their lawful order. They deserve that respect, and there will be mutual respect given back.
17: Jessica Rosenthal, Fox News.
6: Lawyers for Elon Musk and OpenAI began closing arguments in a landmark trial. The outcome could shape the future of artificial intelligence. Musk's lawsuit accuses OpenAI CEO Sam Altman and his top deputy of shifting into a money-making mode after they promised to run it as a nonprofit. I'm Chris DeMeo. This is Fox News.
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3: A red flag warning continues until 9 p.m. tomorrow night. Lows level off around 52 overnight under clear skies, southwesterly winds, 8 to 15 miles per hour. Lots of sunshine outside again. Friday, high temperatures reach up to 77. And that's your forecast. I'm weatherology meteorologist Paul Frombly. Get the latest weather updates online at MinnesotaDailyWeather.com. Right now, 60.
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1: We'll take your calls this hour with the astrophysicist Neil deGrasse Tyson, author of the new book, Take Me to Your Leader, and we'll jump aboard when we come right back on Coast to Coast AM. 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

0: And welcome back, George Norrie, along with Neil deGrasse Tyson. We'll take your calls with him this hour on Coast to Coast. If you wanted to impress an alien upon arrival, what civilization achievement would you show them to brag about Earth, Neil?
1: I would show them science and math, and I don't think they would quite understand culture. You'd have to warm them up to that. But science and math is the language of the universe. Science is what we've discovered using math. And if they got here on a ship, they're going to know science and math for sure. So I'd want to impress. I would leave the flat earthers at home. Okay, we live in a free country. I want to leave the best possible impression on them. And so you bring forth people who have this knowledge, and then the aliens will think nicely of us and not lay waste to our civilization in response.
0: Do you remember the Twilight Zone episode, To Serve Man?
1: Yep, that's one. That's top 10 right there, top shelf. I remembered watching, you know, these are aliens that come down. They're 9 feet tall. Of course, they're humanoid because it's Hollywood. But yeah, they're 9 feet tall. That which makes them an alien. And they got a funny-looking face. But they gave them a lie detector test. And they said, well, what is your goal here on Earth? And he said, it's to serve man. And or to help man, help him with his crops and his conflicts. And he passed every lie detector test. And of course, if you're that advanced, our measly little tests would be useless against you to even believe that a lie detector test could work on an alien, that they'd have some kind of emotional response to lying the way we know that we do. That's a little bit of human hubris there, which is rampant in so many efforts to portray aliens.
0: Let's go to the phones. They're lining up for you. Let's start with Aaron in Tempe, Arizona. Aaron, welcome to the program.
2: Hey, George, thanks for taking my call.
0: Sure thing.
2: Tonight's a cool show. I have a few comments and a question for you, Neil. I'm a big fan of your work and knowledge and how easily you explain everything. And
1: Thank you.
2: Definitely. And, George, you might get a kick out of this, too. So this is more of a scientific question, physics question I've got. So I play hockey, which in a different way, you can say I study physics every week. So a few weeks ago, Neil, I broke a puck during practice. You know, the little circle chunks of vulcanized rubber, which get heavier when they're nearly frozen, being played with and laying on the ice. So my question is, if you can even explain it to me in a different way. I shot it into the net and it hit a solid piece of metal and flew back out into two pieces. It split down the middle in like a zigzag lightning bolt shape into two chunks, and I can fit the pieces together perfectly. So how is it possible for a nearly frozen, hardened chunk of rubber to break into two pieces when hitting a solid piece of steel?
1: Yeah, so there's a lot going on there, and it's less complex than you think. There's especially with rubber, there's a certain flexibility, pliability that it has at higher temperatures that it does not have at lower temperatures. So if that puck had been out there sitting on the ice is frozen, of course. If you're playing authentic hockey, you're not skating on Teflon, right? Because I've seen rinks where you're on Teflon. Then the colder the puck gets, the more brittle it gets. And the more brittle it gets, the less pliable it will be, the less susceptible it will be to any kind of distortion, any kind of compression or expansion that might otherwise happen when it's so heavily hit and played with on an ice, especially with all, you know, players smacking at it. So it is exactly the situation that would render rubber brittle. But separate from what could have been just a flaw in the manufacture of the vulcanized rubber. So this was a famous problem with the Challenger disaster. The O-rings that had been sitting on the pad for so long froze, and they became brittle, and they did not expand and contract as necessary in the segments of the solid rocket boosters when Challenger launched. And so that created a leak, and we lost astronauts because of that. So this is a long history that rubber has with temperature. That or you're just an awesome slap shot. And by the way, these laws of physics, they apply to molecules, and molecules are across the universe. So when I devote a whole chapter to alien science and technology, the science tells us what might be possible with their technology, allowing them to have technology far beyond us. They're still constrained by the science. And knowing how rubber works, how molecules work, how they can break apart when subjected to enough energy, gives a very good starting point when you're thinking about aliens in the universe.
0: Neil, do you think they've learned how to bend space and time?
1: I don't see why not. If they're, because we know that space and time does bend in the presence of a concentrated source of matter and energy. And so I don't have a problem with them having figured that out. And here, probably the more exotic of these would be, discovered or manufactured negative mass? That would be interesting, because if they did, then they could pry open a wormhole and get here via wormholes. But if they did that, then they don't need spaceships. They just step through, and you'd have no UFOs, no authentically branded UFOs. So, yeah, I don't have any problem with them being that advanced to figure out how to do that. And then I'm not the guy who says they'll never get here because the distances are so vast.
0: Right.
1: That's like the Conestoga wagon people said, oh, we'll never cross the continent, you know, and now we cross it in 4 hours while we're eating steak and beer, right? So I'm not that guy. I'm saying give it to them. But still, we have molecules within their physical being. We have the laws of physics that tell us, that limit what it is they could possibly do, but not the technology itself.
0: First-time caller Larry's with us in South Central Texas. Hi, Larry. Go ahead.
3: How you doing, George and Neil? Y'all doing okay tonight?
0: Great.
1: Yeah, thank you. Thanks for checking in.
3: Well, I have an alien encounter that happened to me in 2023 on September 18th that I'd like to share for y'all, if that's okay.
0: Sure.
3: Okay, well, I'm in South Central Texas, Live Oak County area, and I'm sitting here at a friend's house, and she lives in the rural part of the, like, between George West and Mathis, two little small towns near me, and so all surrounding her trailer house is trees, you know, so everywhere you look, you see trees, like, about 40 yards in front of me. I'm just trying to show y'all the scene of it, and off in the distance, I can't really see, you know, clearly, but I'm on a porch, so I'm standing on the porch, and she's inside washing dishes. And so it's about 3:30 in the morning, I'd say. And I see this white light, you know, and I just automatically think, because it looks like a helicopter coming, you know, I'm thinking Lifeline or something, so I'm kind of curious, and it's about a mile off, and I can just see it barely above the tree line. Well, it's coming towards me, and I get my phone ready. I have my phone with me, and I said, I'm going to take a video of this. So I get it ready. And as it comes over that tree, which is about 40 yards in front of me, there wasn't no white lights at all. What it was to me, the only way I can describe it is as an apple. Like, it looked like an apple, like with the core eating around just the core there, and you leave the top and the bottom of it. And that's what it looked like. And it was about the size, I describe it as like a barn, you know, about the size of a barn. And so it flies over me, and didn't hear any, wasn't a helicopter, of course. And the lights, there wasn't no white lights, but surrounding the top was orange and like fluorescent green. And the core part was like, there wasn't no reflection of the lights. It was like an eerie silvery, it's hard to describe, like an eerie silvery glow to it. And the only sound I heard, which I got it on videotape, you know, so I thought I did. But anyway, it sounded like, ooh. That's the only noise I heard. And it was flying, I call it erratically, but the only way I can describe this again is to hold your hand out like in a C and then tilt it forward, tilt it back like 90 degrees at a time, and that's the way it was flying.
0: Neil, we get so many thoughts and calls like Larry. People have seen so many strange things. You can't discount it.
1: Well, no, I'm not here to discount it, but what I'm here to say is that in science, we need more than an eyewitness testimony, and so this was part of one of the goals of the efforts in Congress over these past 3 years that, of course, predate the release of these Pentagon files. So just to show that the government was into this before Trump wanted to declare that he is the transparency president. You know, the Congress is interviewing insiders and whistleblowers. You can't, you know, how much more transparent do you want than that? And so one of the objectives was that there's a friend and colleague of mine who headed a committee which had some NASA people and some other engineers and things to try to think about how to help people get better data. And one of the goals is that we're looking for an app that would be written, and I think people are working on this now, where you would obtain your observation through this app, right? So the app would then be taking the image or the video, and that app would make sure to collate the metadata of that exercise. And the metadata would be the direction the camera was facing, any accelerations the camera was there, the brightness, the longitude, the latitude, and that would allow other people who might be doing the same thing in a different location to triangulate on what that object is and where it is and what it might look like from different directions. And that way you can elevate these one-off observations, you know, at 2 and 3 in the morning, can elevate them to a level of systematic, acquisition of data, which is what any scientist would do when confronted with something mysterious. And by the way, what you describe reminds me of in Close Encounters of the Third Kind, where before the mothership came, there were all these other tinier ships that were, some were cute and all different funny shapes. I don't remember an eaten apple core, but that could have been one of them, and it would have been just as charming as all the others that were imagined there. So in the end, you want to make sure you have the best data possible. And that means, because unlike the court of law, where the battle cry is, I need a witness, said no scientist ever. Because testimony is not the same thing as evidence in the mind of a scientist. So, and next time, set up a net, capture it, okay? You'd be the richest, most famous Texan there ever was if you can bring that forward to the authorities. So, yeah.
0: What's your all-time favorite alien movie, Neil?
1: You know, I have several, but my all-time favorite alien anything was an episode of The Twilight Zone called The Invaders, where there's a woman living alone in this prairie house.
0: Agnes Moorehead.
1: Yes! Oh, my gosh! You know, she almost didn't take that role because there was no dialogue. It was just a one-woman show.
0: With her broom. Remember sweeping the floor?
1: She's panicking because an alien flying saucer landed on her roof. And you feel her panic because she's alone. And there's no electricity. There's just a fire. And there's these little robots come out with lasers and things, and they're harming her. And you just feel her the whole time. And at the end, you learn the camera pans over the flying saucer, and it says, U.S. Air Force,
0: yes,
1: Space Probe Number 1. My gosh.
0: She was a giant.
1: We are the aliens in that. So I think that's one of my favorite. And I spend a whole chapter of the book, the chapter's titled Alien to Them, okay? Where we spend so much time thinking about what's alien to us, but alien to them, here's one. Let's say you befriend the alien, and then after a few hours you say, excuse me, I have to lay down horizontally and go semi-comatose for 1/3 of Earth's rotation.
0: Yeah.
1: The alien, look, you say, what?
0: What is that?
1: What is that? And maybe the alien sleeps, but, you know, it's such a Earth-based mammalian phenomenon, and it's so much we take for granted that might be completely weird to an alien.
0: Let's go to Scott, San Luis Obispo, California. Scotty, go ahead.
4: Hello, George. Hello, Dr. Tyson. George, I have two questions. I don't know if there's enough time. It's almost running out before the bottom of the hour. Is it okay, sir?
0: Let's go one at a time. Let's see what we can get.
4: So, Dr. Tyson, we spoke before. I want to ask a question about the movie Life that came out in 2017 with actor Ryan Reynolds. In the movie, a scientist on the ISS revived a dormant organism from Mars on a soil sample collected, but the organism quickly evolves into a highly intelligent life form that consumes every human on the ISS to survive, getting bigger and bigger and bigger with nothing to stop it. So is it scientifically possible that an alien microbe that could adapt to everything to become a global threat like in the movie Life?
1: Yeah, so there's a misunderstanding of how evolution works. In evolution, no organism adapts to anything. That is a misunderstanding of evolution. So what happens is there's an assault, a change in the environment, as what happened when they bring it from Mars onto the ISS. The environment changes, and in the population of the organisms, there will be variation depending on what the organism is. Some will be bigger, some will be smaller, some of it, and most will die. And only some will have properties that'll step through that proscenium. And then they will have babies or whatever is their offspring that have their properties that'll be slightly better adapted to that environment. So the species adapts, not the organism. The organism either lives or dies. It does not change before your eyes. And this is just a misunderstanding that people have of that phenomenon. A similar one was Lucy. Do you remember with Scarlett Johansson? They said she's using 20% of her brain, now 50%, because we only use 10%. You know where that came from? There was some psychologist long ago, because you can't experiment on brains, because that's unethical, but someone could have a brain injury, and you say, oh, they can't speak anymore, or they don't recognize faces. So you can decompose what the brain is doing. That's the wrong word. You can deconstruct what the brain is doing based on injuries people had. The guy said the brain is so complex, we only know what 10% of it is used for. That turned into we're only using 10% of our brain, which was always BS. It was but it's a battle cry for teachers to tell their underperforming students, you're only using 10% of your brain, keep at it. So there's forcing on that statement to keep it going. And just as there's forcing on the idea, the false idea, that organisms evolve.
0: Neil, have you ever met Steven Spielberg?
1: Yes, I have, in my office. And we talked about E.T., and I asked him about it, and he confided in me, you don't get this from the movie, that he conceived of E.T. as an animate plant. And that's why E.T. had that magic finger that could make plants come back to life.
0: That's right.
1: It was not an accident that E.T. had those powers. So, I can't count him as a beer-drinking friend, but we do know each other, yes.
0: With that great E.T. sound.
1: No, what's better was Drew Barrymore's scream when she first saw E.T. That was the cutest, funniest thing ever. So E.T., again, was humanoid, right? It had a neck, a nose,
0: oh,
1: mouth.
0: Oh, yeah, absolutely.
1: It ate Reese's Pieces. And by the way, I thought the alien in Project Hail Mary felt a little E.T.-like, you know? It was like a buddy movie. And it was eating, what was the, there was some food that the creature liked. I forgot what it was. So anyway, to me, it was like a buddy movie with a human and an alien. But in Project Hail Mary, that alien was craboid rather than humanoid. Okay?
0: Right.
1: It didn't walk on two legs, and it had these very agile tools that it could build stuff. So yeah, it was an intelligent alien that broke the mold, and Andy Weir is good at that, the author.
0: We'll be back with Final Calls with Neil deGrasse Tyson in just a moment, right here on Coast to Coast AM.
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4: Fox News, I'm Chris DeMeo. President Trump and Chinese President Xi Jinping talking trade, the Strait of Hormuz, and Taiwan in their meeting Thursday.
5: He wanted to tell President Trump that the number one priority for U.S. and Chinese relations is that China can basically do whatever they want with Taiwan, and they do not want any interference from the United States government if they choose to make a military move.
4: Fox's Peter Ducey. At least four people are dead after a small plane crash in southern New Mexico.
6: The FAA revealing the plane operated by TransAero Medevac was traveling from Roswell to Sierra Blanca Regional Airport.
4: Fox's Kristen Goodwin, the FAA, the National Transportation Safety Board, are investigating the cause of the crash. NHL playoffs, Montreal beats Buffalo 6-3. The Canadiens lead that series 3-2. Game 6, Saturday in Montreal. 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
9: A red flag warning continues until 9 p.m. tomorrow night. Lows level off around 52 overnight under clear skies, southwesterly winds, 8 to 15 miles per hour. Lots of sunshine outside again. Friday, high temperatures reach up to 77. And that's your forecast. I'm weatherology meteorologist Paul Trombley. Get the latest weather updates online at MinnesotaDailyWeather.com. Right now, 16.

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1: 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Next hour, Sarah Breastman-Cosme joins us to talk about hypnotism and the Knights Templar on Coast to Coast. 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

0: website. It says Insider. Click that button, fill out the info, and you've got it. 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Put it on your phone, and through the app, you can sign up. And if you live in Canada, you can become a member now, so take advantage of that. Now, here's something for you men and women to build up that testosterone.
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0: And welcome back to our final segment with Neil deGrasse Tyson and your calls. Neil, with your book, Take Me to Your Leader, where's the best place to get it?
1: Oh, everywhere. I will add that I narrated the audiobook, so some people who...
0: Oh, great. They love that.
1: Who like the sort of the author's take on it, because then you get to hear my intonations, because these are my sentences that I

0: closed, and so you get to hear about that. And just to prep people, there's only seven chapters. It's not a large book, but I count it as very thorough. There's Alien to Us, where I review how different aliens can be from us, and then I have Aliens to Them, and then I have Alien Intelligence. I explore how smart they might be relative to us. Because isn't it quite hubristic to say, let's go look in the universe for other intelligent life like us? Well, who said we're intelligent? We did. So it might be that we are to aliens what chimps are to us. And so just keep that in mind as you do this. I have a chapter on alien science and technology. I end with a chapter called Alien to Me, which is sort of firsthand stories of my thoughts and ambitions and desires. So, yeah.
1: I love it. All right, back to the calls. Cornelius is with us in Alexandria, Louisiana. Welcome to the show. Corny, go ahead. Hold on, Corny. There you go.
2: George, you're trying to cut me off. Neil, I tell you, if my dad was alive, George knew Daddy loved the show, and you just played a song, George, that Daddy loved. He loved Nat King Cole.
1: Oh, so he's one of the best. Died too early, 45 years old. Jeez.
0: Oh, wow.
2: Uh-huh. Yeah. Uh-huh. And his daughter died almost the same way to a certain extent. But Neil, my dad was a biologist, and he was in the Air Force, and we had a base here called England Air Force Base, and they had a lot of UFOs sighted out there. Mike Wynn wrote a book about the UFOs through the UFO Blue Book files that they had here. But my question for you tonight, I believe the Bible, and my dad, like I said, he was a biologist and an Air Force jet engine mechanic, and Bible basic instructions before leaving Earth. If you look all throughout there, Ezekiel saw a wheel within a wheel. You saw Jacob saw angels going up and down a ladder. And the when the Israelites were escaping the Egyptians, there was a big, and I called it a mothership. It was covering millions of Jews escaping from Egypt. So I don't know if you've looked at that, and I want to add one more thing. I had an alien encounter, and George knows this. I used to work for the federal government at Oakdale, and I was a military police officer also with a top secret clearance. And I know you say you give credence more to police, military, and stuff like that. Well, I was on a roving patrol, and I saw this. It was a cloak ship, so it was trying to mask itself. And, it's trying to beam a light in the middle of these cows and picked up a cow. Now, we don't have that technology. And I think these things, like David Jacobs, I think most of them are fallen angels and stuff, and they just shapeshift. So my question for you, have you ever looked at the Bible and saw anything of aliens in the Bible? God bless you, George, and God bless America.
0: Yeah, okay, thank you for that, inquiry. This broadly comes under the category of ancient aliens, right? You go back and see accounts, not entirely prehistoric. The Bible was not prehistoric, but it was definitely pre-science, right? And you see accounts that you can't easily explain by what would have otherwise been going on in the neighborhood or in the town. And so I address ancient aliens in the book. It's in the alien evidence chapter. And all I would say there is the what you witnessed with the cow getting lifted, that's almost iconic now. The cow's beginning. You know, why would the aliens want our cows? Those are our cows. It would have been way better if you had put, this probably might have been before smartphones, but now that there's 6 billion smartphones in the world, I'd like to think that if that ever happens again to anyone, they've got it, a record of it, on high-resolution video. So it's not just you trying to get us to believe you, it's the evidence captured in the camera. And ideally, with this app that I described a few moments ago, it would help to collate it with other people who might have seen the same thing. So, the way I think about it is that there are people, if you imagine gods and gods are have power over you and you want to draw them and think about them, of course they're going to have, there's going to be fantastical descriptions. You know, you look in paintings and carvings and at Sumerian tablets, there are people with bubble heads and rays coming out of their eyes or their fingers, they're levitating. And by the way, we have just that kind of imagination today. Do you realize that half of the top 10, five of the top 10 grossing films of all time involve non-human life forms, non-human alien life forms, and Avatar is at the top of that list. So we're not saying that we were visited by aliens. We're saying we have creativity and that we're putting it in our entertainment. So I want to allow ancient peoples to have had just the same imagination that we have today as a possible explanation for all of this. And by the way, if you include superheroes, then it's 8 out of the 10 top movies show non-human entities with powers. And why are we the only ones throughout history that are allowed to tell stories of fantastical objects, places, and things?
1: What's so amazing too, Neil, is, you know, we're 4.5-5 billion years old, or the universe is 14 billion years old. Somebody got a jump start on us.
0: Easily that could have happened, because Earth came a little late, and in what we call intelligent life was the last few moments. You know, here's the best way to do that. If you take a football field as the timeline of the universe, the thickness of the blade of grass in the end zone, the thickness is the history of all recorded history of humans on Earth. So if you throw a dart, you're probably going to land somewhere where we didn't have intelligent life. And even if you did, and it was the ancient Rome, they didn't have technology, they didn't have radio telescopes. So anyone trying to communicate with them through space might think Earth didn't have intelligence, when clearly those civilizations were intelligent. So yeah, I have no reason to doubt that there could be life way smarter than us out there. And so there's hubris, where here's life way smarter than us, but they're interested in me and my body orifices. That's ego right there. Just think about that. Well, you know, we can't possibly be the most interesting. We have whales with brains 5 times the size of our brains, all right? So much on this Earth, 20-ton oak trees, right? But no, the aliens only want to look at us. So I want to throw out questions that aren't always asked about it. Could those fantastical illustrations on the caves and on the Sumerian tablets have been a kindergarten class and they're just having fun? You know, is that a possibility? Why is that discounted relative to they were visited by aliens and they were drawing aliens? Just keep that. I'm going to come back at you and say, keep an open mind for things that might not be aliens that could completely account for what you got.
1: And here's a science question for you, Neil. If the Earth formed 8 or 9 billion years after the universe formed, how long does it normally take for a planet like Earth to create itself?
0: Oh, it's pretty fast. When you look at the time based on evidence that we have from gas clouds where we see the formation of stars, it could take, it's about how long it takes the sun to turn on. And that could be anywhere from 10 to 100 million years, which is not very long given the
1: billions.
0: It's not long at all. Yeah. So we got that. We got that. And Earth, oh, by the way, we don't expect complex life early in the universe because you have to build up the ingredients, the nitrogen, the carbon, the oxygen, the iron. You have to build up all the ingredients that are the foundations of the biology we know. And so you would not expect complex life that early. But, you know, give the universe half its lifetime to have gotten there, and you could still easily have planets older than us that could have started evolution well before we did.
1: Let's go to Lewis in Pennsylvania, wildcard line. Lewis, go for it.
3: Hello, George. Thank you for taking my call. I just want to give a shout-out to my aunt. I hope she gets better and gets out of the hospital. She's in my prayers.
1: Thank you.
3: But I have a comment, a question for Dr. Tyson. You know, when I think of when I look at the sky at night, I think of three great Americans. The late Dr. Carl Sagan, Dr. Michio Kaku, and you, Dr. Tyson. And my question for you, Dr. Tyson, is in the late 19th century, early 20th century, you know, there was the light bulb, the airplane, the automobile, all these advancements. And there's a lot of people are saying there's a lot of every, you know, like this coincidences with this century as far as AI and the quantum and all that stuff. How would you compare the two centuries, Doctor, in your opinion? This one would be fired ass. Okay, thank you. Thanks, George.
0: Yeah, I love that question. I had a previous book called Cosmic Perspectives on Civilization. And one of the chapters in there was called Science and Technology, where I tracked the progress of science and technology from over the era of the Industrial Revolution. And the one feature that is persistent is that the advances are exponential. And exponential, what I mean is it's not just linear, which means it's very hard. We have linear brains. So I have these postcards that were made in the year 1900, imagining the year 2000. And here's what I mean by linear thinking. Back then they had like balloons and dirigibles carrying people around. So they imagined people would have their own pair of balloons strapped under their arms so that they can float. By the year 2000, that's how people, no one imagined an airplane. It hadn't been invented yet. So you get exponential growth when you have advances in many different fields coming together in ways it's hard, if not impossible, to predict. And so it was 66 years from the Wright brothers at Kitty Hawk to men walking on the moon. This is, you know, there we go. Oh, and by the way, just to throw a bone to those who want to believe we're reverse engineering alien artifacts, do you realize 3 months after, this is in the book, 3 months after Roswell, we break the sound barrier with Chuck Yeager. 3 months. And then 12 years after we break the sound barrier, we're walking on the moon, right? So it's fun to watch this, but it's either aliens or it's the natural exponential growth of our knowledge and awareness of the universe and how it can serve civilization. If you went back 20 years, only 20 years, and showed people a smartphone, they might resurrect the witch burning laws.
1: Absolutely. There's a picture from the 1800s with a guy, Neil, walking around with what looks like a cell phone in his hand. It's amazing.
0: I was a picture. I remember seeing a video from like the 1920s and someone is walking there just as we would be walking down the street talking to someone with a cell phone. So those are mysterious sort of things. By the way, the universe brims with mysteries. I'm not here to debunk all mysteries. I'm here to say, let's celebrate the mysteries, but investigate them further. That's what any good science approach would do to all of these subjects.
1: Let's go to Ron in Memphis. Ron, we only got a minute left, but you've been on hold so long. Go ahead.
4: Yes, sir. In reference to the question that you asked earlier, my question would be, do you believe and or worship a creator being, and if so, would you be able to describe him? And with that, I would just be curious what your first question would be.
0: Oh, yeah, okay, thanks. Yeah,
1: Neil.
0: Thank you. Of all the creators that have been, that manifest in the cultures around the world, these would be supreme beings. I've not seen anything in the natural world that uniquely points to one creator or another. So I remain mostly unconvinced, but I'm open to whatever it is people will present to me. But if there, in fact, is a creator, I think Stephen Jay Gould was asked this, and I see the creator at the pearly gates or whatever, and if I had one question of that creator, I would say, why does your existence require a belief? Why can't you just show up in front of everybody and then you're just there?
1: And say, hello, I'm here.
0: Yeah, exactly. Why go through the belief rituals? What was your point in all of this? That would be my first question of the creator.
1: Neil, let's not let 7 years go by this time before you come back. You promise?
0: All right, I promise. Totally promise.
1: All right, my friend. Neil deGrasse Tyson, name of his latest book, Take Me to Your Leader. We will be back in a moment to talk about hypnosis and the Knights Templar.
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2: weather. A red flag warning continues until 9 p.m. tomorrow night. Lows level off around 52 overnight under clear skies, southwesterly winds 8 to 15 miles per hour. Lots of sunshine outside again Friday. High temperatures reach up to 77. And that's your forecast. I'm weatherology meteorologist Paul Frombly. Get the latest weather updates online at MinnesotaDailyWeather.com. Right now, 60.
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4: Departing China, I'm Deborah Valentine, Fox News. President Trump met with Chinese President Xi Jinping in Beijing this morning for a second round of talks before boarding Air Force One. Speaking alongside President Xi, President Trump announced the two countries agree on Iran.
5: We did discuss Iran. We feel very similar to Iran. We want that to end. We don't want them to have a nuclear weapon. We want the straits open.
4: President Trump also said President Xi promised China would not sell military equipment to Iran and that the U.S. has made fantastic business deals with Beijing, including China ordering 200 Boeing jets. Congressman John James tells Fox News Live that this deal shows America is serious about international relationships, strengthening the U.S. economy.
6: This is going to boost America's economy on top of the fact that President Trump is now allowing America to be taken more seriously. These are the fruits of peace through strength. The world, especially China, is taking America seriously, taking America at its word. That makes America more safe, and that makes America's economy strong.
4: Treasury Secretary Scott Bessent says China's also promised to influence Iran to reopen the Strait of Hormuz. A ship is seized by Iran in the Strait.
7: The hijacked ship was last seen heading for Iranian waters. Iran's foreign minister claims the country still controls the Strait of Hormuz. Abbas Araghchi attended the BRICS Economic Summit in New Delhi. On the same day, an Indian flagship was attacked and sunk off the coast of Oman. India condemned the attack, but did not assess which country was behind it. With the U.S. blockade of Iranian ports now more than a month old, Treasury Secretary Scott Bessent says Iran feels the effects on Karg Island, the export hub of 90% of its oil before the war.
4: Fox's Lucas Tomlinson reporting from Dubai, the United Arab Emirates. 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
4: Today is Federal Reserve Chairman Jerome Powell's last day as chair, but he's staying on the Board of Governors for now. Fox's Jessica Rosenthal explains.
11: Despite pressure from President Trump to leave the chair position, Jay Powell stayed on until his second four-year term ended, and that's today. He said late last month, rather than leave entirely, he'd stay on the Board of Governors because of the Trump administration's initial effort to investigate cost overruns of the Federal Reserve building renovations.
12: My concern is really about the series of legal attacks on the Fed, which threaten our ability to conduct monetary policy without considering political factors.
11: Powell made those remarks even after the U.S. Attorney's Office in D.C. closed the criminal investigation and turned the case over to the Fed's Office of Inspector General. Jessica Rosenthal, Fox News.
4: Powell began serving as chair in 2018 and led the country's monetary policy through COVID, notably stating a belief at the time that inflation was transitory. The Supreme Court will allow an abortion pill to be available by mail nationwide while a lawsuit plays out.
13: Two makers of mifepristone, Danco Laboratories and GenBioPro, argued a recent federal appeals court ruling caused chaos and confusion for patients and pharmacies. That ruling determined an in-person visit to a doctor was necessary to receive the medication. The companies asked the Supreme Court to block the lower court's decision and allow patients to receive the pills by mail. Thursday, the High Court granted the drug maker's emergency request while the legal challenge plays out. The original case challenging the use of the drug was brought by the state of Louisiana, which sued the Food and Drug Administration to challenge a regulation that allowed mifepristone to be prescribed through telehealth and dispensed by mail, arguing it violated the state's sovereignty. Kristen Goodwin, Fox News.
4: The U.S. plans to indict former Cuban President Raul Castro, according to a Department of Justice official who spoke on the condition of anonymity to Reuters. I'm Deborah Ballin.
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18: A red flag warning continues until 9 p.m. tomorrow night. Lows level off around 52 overnight under clear skies, southwesterly winds, 8 to 15 miles per hour. Lots of sunshine outside again. Friday, high temperatures reach up to 77. And that's your forecast. I'm weatherology meteorologist Paul Trombley. Get the latest weather updates online at MinnesotaDailyWeather.com. Right now, 60.
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1: Up next on Coast to Coast, we're going to talk with Sarah Bressman Cosme about hypnotism and about the Knights Templar. Get ready. And then in our last hour of the show, we'll take your calls with her on Coast to Coast. 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

0: And welcome back to Coast, George Norrie with you, author Sarah Bressman. Cosme is a teacher of metaphysical exploration and enlightenment. She seamlessly weaves together ancient wisdom and modern insights to unveil the mysteries of our existence. Sarah is also a master hypnotist and a level 3 practitioner of Dolores Cannon's quantum healing hypnosis technique. Sarah, welcome back to the program. How have you been?
1: Oh, been good, George. Hi, how are you?
0: Looking forward to this. Any travels coming up for you?
1: Yes, I get to go back to Egypt. I can't wait. I love Egypt so much. It's so much fun.
0: How often you been there?
1: Eight times.
0: Have you ever been there when William Henry's there?
1: Yes, I've seen William Henry twice on my trips. We just stop by and we say hello to each other and compare notes.
0: Great guy. Now, you've got a book called The Hypnotist's Journey to Avalon. Tell us about that.
1: So I wrote this book from my client's memories of a lifetime in the Middle Ages where she could connect to this ancient lineage that came actually from fairies. And while I was working with her, this other sounding voice started coming through and said, "Father wrote about this." And so I asked my client under hypnosis, as she's under hypnosis and this other sounding voice is coming through her, "Who is your father?" And the voice said, "J.R.R. Tolkien is my father. My name is Christopher." And I said, "What do you mean?" And he said he translated his father's books and that he had just passed. Christopher just passed. Anyway, long story short, I documented all the information that came through this session while my client was under hypnosis. It was really quite mind-blowing to me. So then I just documented it, and that went into the book.
0: Fantastic. I want to talk about hypnotism for the first half, and then we'll get into the Knights Templar later on this hour, Sarah. In your opinion, what is hypnotism?
1: So basically what it is quieting the prefrontal cortex of your brain, and then you're actually accessing deeper layers within yourself. So it's actually not so woo-woo at all. All it is quieting your mind, to simplify it, quieting your mind and listening deeply to yourself. And you could find out anything about yourself. In fact, every single person walking the planet today has information about all these ancient civilizations, and it's stored within them because each person has a part of them that's keeping a living record. Everyone has this part of them. And so if a person quiets their mind, they can tune in and find out what's stored in their subconscious. So basically what hypnotism is it's focused, deep concentration. The definition of hypnosis is focused, deep concentration. So you're enabling a person to quiet their brain and listen deeply internally. That's all it is.
0: A person who's hypnotized, Sarah, do they remember what they've said?
1: Oh, good question. Okay, so this is what it's like for them. So when you wake up, when everyone wakes up in the morning and they still have access to their dreams, they feel very awake in that state. Mm-hmm. They think, oh, I'm always going to remember this dream. And then they wake up all the way and they've forgotten the dream. Or they do something and the dream is gone and they think, wait, I wasn't totally awake, was I? So hypnotism is actually that same state. You're in that state when you wake up in the morning and you could still remember your dream and you think you're always going to remember this dream. So that's the state that you will be in. That's the deep theta state that you are in when you're in hypnosis. And what happens is, right after you come out of hypnosis, you may think you're always going to remember the hypnosis, but it quickly fades. And because I've done like thousands and thousands of hypnosis sessions with people, I can't tell you how many times I hear the phrase or something like this, I'm always going to remember how to power that spaceship. I don't need to tell you all these details, you know, because the person, my client, will think that they're always going to remember, you know, that their memories of being an extraterrestrial or their memories of these ancient civilizations, because it feels like that dream that's so fresh in your mind. And you think to yourself, everyone does, how could I possibly forget this dream? So you would remember the hypnosis as long as you keep it in your mind and going over it, but it quickly fades for many people.
0: I have always heard, Sarah, that you cannot hypnotize somebody to do something they really don't want to do. Is that true?
1: That's 100% true. You can't hypnotize anyone to do anything against their will. Basically, what happens is you have that protector, that same aspect of you that's keeping a living record of everything that you're doing. That aspect of you is guarding you, protecting you, and nobody could ever force you to do anything against your will under hypnosis, because basically you're in a more receptive state of awareness. So you are actually more aware. It's a misconception that you're unconscious in any way. You actually have more faculties that you're able to use.
0: When somebody's hypnotized, are they asleep?
1: No, not at all. They're actually more aware. So when they're in that state of hypnosis, it's the very same state as when you wake up in the morning and you have access to your dream. If you think about that state, you have more awareness. You're able to tune into things you may have otherwise forgotten. You're able to really listen deeply, not only to yourself, but to find out basically anything that you want to find out. If you had a friend sitting right next to you as you're waking up in the morning, you could tell your friend all the contents of your dream and explore deeper realities, actually.
0: Now, when you hypnotize somebody, how long does it take to put them under?
1: Usually, well, it can be very fast. I mean, 10 minutes or sometimes 20. It depends on the person, but it's very easy. All I'm really doing is helping them to quiet their mind and then access these deeper states.
0: 10 minutes, 5 minutes?
1: 10 minutes, sometimes five. Sometimes a person is so easy that it could be less than that, but it really just depends on the person. And it's very similar to when you're falling asleep. When you start to go into hypnosis, it all of a sudden feels like you're feeling that state right when you're falling asleep at night or right when you're waking up, where it feels almost blissful. You have less thoughts. Your body feels good and blissful. And it's just a very peaceful state.
0: It is amazing, isn't it, how it works?
1: It is amazing. I love it. And my teacher was Dolores Cannon, so I basically do her method.
0: She's one of the best in her day. God rest her soul, right?
1: Yes, she really, really was. And she had a crush on you, George.
0: I interviewed her when I was the Nighthawk in St. Louis doing my local show, because she was in Arkansas, I believe, right?
1: Mm-hmm. She was in Arkansas, but you were like her crush. So, I mean, all of us knew. she always called you like the heartthrob of the metaphysical.
0: I love that. That's not a bad little title to have, is it?
1: I know.
0: Now, when you hypnotize somebody to do something they want to do, how effective is that?
1: Well, that's a really good question. It really does depend, because it's really only effective when you get into the deeper layers of a person's subconscious. So say, for instance, a person wants to lose weight. They really need to get to the root cause of why they have the weight gain in the first place. Mm-hmm. I could hypnotize them that, and that will give them motivation to lose weight, but it's not as effective at all than getting to the root cause. Perhaps a person, when they were in childhood, felt unprotected, and so their body puts on the protection for that person. So once you get to the root cause of why there's a weight gain, then it can easily be released and healed. And so when you use hypnosis to actually find the root cause, then a person can have significant healing. And I've personally seen the most craziest things in my practice. I've literally witnessed someone's bones go fuse back together. I've seen someone, yes, in my office. And I even heard the popping. I had that on one of my recordings. It was so crazy. My client was under hypnosis. I mean, I shouldn't call it crazy. The body's such a miraculous machine, but my client was under hypnosis and she's tuning in and I'm listening to what her higher self, her subconscious, is telling me about how her spine actually became inverted a little bit when she was giving birth to her daughter. And when she found out the root cause of everything, her spine started moving back into alignment. And you could hear these really loud popping noises. And my client was laying flat on my recliner chair and it fused back together. So all kinds of things are really possible. It's actually a huge lie that we're told that we can't heal ourselves, but our bodies are completely capable of anything.
0: What is the youngest age of somebody that has been hypnotized that you know of?
1: Well, I actually started working on my son when he was 11 years old because he was wearing glasses and I wanted to find out what the root cause of his issues with his eyes were. And my son has not worn glasses since, and now he's almost 18.
0: That's amazing. Well, what did you do?
1: I just asked him. So I never lead my clients. I just asked his subconscious, what's the root cause of his eye issues? Because they were getting worse and he was 11 and we went to see the eye doctor, and every year we would go, his eyes would get worse and worse and worse. And his subconscious said that he didn't like to see the reality clearly because it was too upsetting to him, to his mind, to see what was happening. And so in as far as the rest of the world, like people being mean to each other. And so, you know what, George? He subconsciously blurred his own eyesight. And so then as he's realizing this under hypnosis, his eyes started to correct themselves, and it took about a week. And then
0: that's amazing.
1: It was.
0: Why do people generally go to a hypnotist in the first place, Sarah?
1: Well, it depends. People usually come to me usually for healing. To be honest, they come to me for healing, or maybe they've had
0: emotional or physical.
1: Both, or maybe they've had some extraterrestrial experiences that they don't want to talk to anyone about. So people come to me for all kinds of reasons. But, you know, the people that do, like Dolores Cannon's hypnosis, people come to them to ask questions like that. But for other hypnotists, people come for all different reasons. But a lot of people have issues. A lot of people have physical issues, and people have all kinds of issues, especially right now. So I think it's very helpful to go see a hypnotherapist, because what you're doing is you're really just tuning into yourself. The answers are coming from yourself. It's quite different than going to a psychic or going to a doctor when the information comes from someone else in that way. In hypnosis, information comes from you as you're under hypnosis. So it's quite powerful.
0: Is past life regression hypnotism?
1: It is. It is hypnotism. What it is you're quieting that person's mind and you're able to access that living record of a person. And then you could find out anything. You can find out about the other experiences that person has had. You could find out about like their soul. You could find out anything in that way. So it's very quite popular to find out about your past lives, but it seems that past lives are actually happening all at once. So people are actually tapping into other aspects of their soul. Although it would be considered the past, it's still happening in this now moment.
0: The word mesmerized came from somebody called Mesmer, right?
1: Right, that's correct. Yes, Mesmer is considered the founder or, you know, the father of hypnosis. And so he basically showed that you could focus on something and create amazing effects. And he was pretty instrumental for hypnosis to start becoming mainstream.
0: Truly remarkable. Can you hypnotize somebody in your waking state where maybe you do it because you know how to manipulate?
1: Well, I don't, but yes, you could. You could definitely do that. But again, the person would never do anything against their will. But you know what? You can actually hypnotize people if they agree with it in their sleep. And you know what you can do? Like mothers, they can actually hypnotize their children, but you would want to get their permission first. So you could go while your child is sleeping. If you have a small child. And of course, if you are the mother or parent, you would want to get agreement from your child. And you could actually help your child as they're sleeping, kind of reinforce positive suggestions to them. And it is quite effective.
0: Sirhan Sirhan is the convicted assassin of Robert Kennedy. And he claimed, you know, he copped a plea in the beginning because his attorney suggested it. But he has always suggested that he doesn't recollect anything. He didn't do it. Is it conceivable that somebody hypnotized him?
1: So probably not, because a person under hypnosis would not do anything against their will. Although he could have been strategically controlled in a different way. So he would have been, there are ways to strategically program a person, because we are all very programmed. We have all these programs or these beliefs, I want to say, running through our mind unconsciously. So essentially, what I do is I help people deprogram themselves. Just say, for instance, you're driving in a car and you see a billboard, and this billboard like creates this thought within you or this belief that you want to go buy the product because you are in a very receptive state and you've been bombarded with this type of imaging and things like that. It can seep into your subconscious, and then you would allow that to be something that you bring into your subconscious. This particular type of person could have been programmed in many different ways if that actually were the case.
0: And programmed to the point where he doesn't remember that he did it?
1: Yeah, well, I think we are all programmed to some way and where we don't remember that we have been programmed. I mean, these negative belief systems, we don't even know how they got here, but we've taken them as our own belief system. Like the belief system that many people have, that we're not good enough, that we need to work harder, and that we need to do something and be productive in order to be valuable. Where did that programming come from? You know, that's like a program running through many people's subconscious.
0: Sarah, we're going to take a break and come back and talk about the Knights Templar and how hypnotism fits in with what they did in just a moment on Coast to Coast AM.
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0: 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The farmyard was a mess, and the farmer didn't look so good. 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
8: I'm Deborah Valentine. Speaking alongside Chinese President Xi Jinping at a Communist Party compound in Beijing, President Trump announcing the U.S. will host the Chinese president later this year.
9: It's an honor to be here. We'll be back, in, I believe, on September 24th or thereabouts. And President Xi is going to be coming to the United States, and we will be reciprocal, like reciprocal trade. The visit will be reciprocal.
8: President Trump says China's agreed Iran must not possess nuclear weapons and has pledged to assist in ending the conflict with Tehran. The two presidents held final talks in Beijing today. President Trump is about to depart China, heading back to the U.S. Tensions escalating in the Strait of Hormuz. A ship anchored off the United Arab Emirates was believed seized by Iran on Thursday. Another ship attacked and sank near Oman. 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
4: A red flag warning continues until 9 p.m. tomorrow night. Lows level off around 52 overnight under clear skies, southwesterly winds, 8 to 15 miles per hour. Lots of sunshine outside again. Friday, high temperatures reach up to 77. And that's your forecast. I'm weatherology meteorologist Paul Trombley. Get the latest weather updates online at MinnesotaDailyWeather.com. Right now, 16.

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1: 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Have you signed up yet? 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
3: Hi, I'm Tom.
4: Hi, I'm Jennifer. What brings you here?
3: Yeah, I'm here to meet someone who understands me.
4: How so?
3: Well, I'm into UFOs, ghosts, aliens, Bigfoot, conspiracy theories, the paranormal, that kind of stuff. But can't seem to find anyone who gets it.
4: Oh, well, nice to meet you, Tom. I gotta go.
3: Okay, guess that's not your cup of tea. You sure?
4: Very. Good luck with that.
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0: And welcome back to Coast, George Norrie with you, Sarah Bressman-Cosme with us. Her website is linked up at coasttocoastam.com. Sarah, tell us about the Knights Templar and the hypnotism. Where was the connection there?
1: Well, what started happening, and I thought it was a coincidence at first, with so many people, as they're coming in for their session. I mean, I'm talking, maybe six of my at least six of my clients remembered either work while they're in hypnosis, under hypnosis, remembered working with the Knights Templar or being a Knights Templar. And what was fascinating is I learned a lot more about the Knights Templar than I ever knew. I mean, I had no idea or never was really interested in the Knights Templar before, but it was just fascinating to me, and I documented a lot of this information in my Hypnotist Journey to Avalon book. But as I'm working with these clients, uncovering information, it was fascinating to find out that the Knights Templar seemed to be tasked with safeguarding artifacts and humanity's treasure. But not only that, that they seem to have been taught by these wizards from some of these royal families that they were protecting at the time. And so these wizards actually taught a lot of the Knights Templar how to actually tune into the cosmos and really using a way of mind control within themselves, tap into other layers of reality. And then the Knights Templar safeguarded this information and started teaching the rest of the order, the rest of their group, how to do these practices. And it's quite fascinating that the Knights Templar were more than just safeguarding art, more than just protectors of this royal family, according to my clients under hypnosis and their memories.
0: Well, how did the Templars pop up and unravel under hypnosis?
1: Yeah, it was incredibly interesting. So it just started happening. One by one, my clients would remember these memories under
0: hypnosis. How many clients? Different ones?
1: Six. Different clients. I had never met each other. At least six. I know.
0: That's unusual.
1: It was. But why I think this started coming forward in my sessions is because the Knights Templar hid more than just treasure. So when I learned about this treasure that the Knights Templar seemed to have been safeguarding from ancient civilizations, sometimes even from Atlantis, it seemed like they were safeguarding special crystals from Atlantis. They were safeguarding certain artifacts from extraterrestrials. But the most important treasure wasn't actually gold or jewels or anything like that. It was these books.

0: had translated, and these books contained information on basically how to become enlightened, and the books were the most important treasure. And so they really had to be safeguarded, because they talked about things like how to make monatomic gold, how to use magic, how to use herbs and actually heal yourself, how to work with nature, the truth about like humans and also this ascension process and the earth. And so that had to really be hidden, because the Knights Templar knew if it got into the wrong hands that it would be devastating for all of humanity. But that was why I think it started coming out in my sessions.
1: Now, what do you think created this to pop up from people?
0: Well, I realized that knowledge is power, and that knowledge, or this type of information, almost has like a consciousness of its own, and that it's rising up so that the people searching for it can find it. And so it started popping up a lot, all over, all at the same time. And I think it's because we're ready for this type of information now. And not only are we ready, we actually really need this information. Most of us are walking around totally unaware of what we're doing here. We have these questions, we've been searching for the answers, but we don't really have a good way of finding out. All this information has been completely hidden from us. And so this type of information is coming out because the time is right. And it's just like UFO disclosure in a way. It's happening slowly, sure, with like the government, but not slowly with the people, because people are waking up because this information is ready to resurface. So that's why.
1: Are you surprised that this kind of information pops up under hypnosis?
0: I'm actually not surprised at all, because once I started doing this work, I've noticed that this is basically how it works. I write my books in this really strange way. So I don't have to write them, or I never decide what I'm going to be writing about. I just let all this information come to me, and then I document it. And it seems that I'm sent clients at a very specific time in order to document and share all this information. And I didn't choose to uncover any of this stuff at all. And it's just the way that it works. It's very interesting. It's almost as if there's such a huge woo-woo element. But that is not me trying to do this. It is literally some unknown force. It has to be, because I don't decide to have all these people come at the same time talking about this information the Knights Templar hid.
1: Were these six individuals perhaps reincarnated?
0: Yes, and they remembered in such good detail. So I document that in my book, and also you could even listen yourself if you go to like my YouTube channel. I put them out there, and you'll see there's different people talking about the Knights Templar. And it's interesting because they have different, they fill in the blanks, and they have different perspectives of all the same type of information about the hidden knowledge that the Knights Templar was safeguarding, and basically just about how this was put into these books and how important every single person walking the planet is, that we're all so important, and it like our whole lineage, all our ancestors and everybody, we are the leading ancestor, and we're here to actually heal so many things in our life right now. We actually are so much more galactic. We're like part extraterrestrial. We can heal ourselves. We can actually develop these abilities now. And all this information was in these books. It's really interesting.
1: How often are you hypnotizing people, Sarah?
0: Almost every day. I would say I've done thousands and thousands of sessions. I don't even know how, at this point, how many sessions I've done.
1: Do you do it with a pendulum, your voice? What is your mechanism?
0: So no, I have my own method the way, but I basically do the same type. Well, I do Dolores Cannon's method as well, but I also do my own type of hypnosis with certain people. And basically what I do is I just help them quiet their mind. I use a type of progressive relaxation technique. Sometimes I have them focus on a spot on the ceiling, and I use, like, when in hypnosis terms, fractionation, for any people that are listening that are hypnotists. And then I also use Dolores Cannon's method. So I basically bring people to a deeply relaxed state, and then they can access all their memories. But listen, George, people can do this even on their own. If they were to, when they wake up in the morning, stay in that state, that deep theta state, and explore. They can explore even with, like, their friend or a loved one.
1: How do they do that?
0: So what they would do is when they wake up in the morning, they could tell their friend or loved one their dream and have their loved one ask questions and go deeper into the dream and find out more and access their past lives, because you could access anything in that receptive state. But it's a lot easier with a guide, like a hypnotherapist, or going to have a QHHT session, a Dolores Cannon session.
1: But I'm marveled by how hypnotism can create something like the Templar and what they might have done, unless the individual had lived that life before.
0: Well, that's the thing. I don't think it's even possible for all these different clients to
1: To have lived
0: never,
1: that.
0: right? Well, they didn't know one another. So how did they access these same memories? And they could see different perspectives. Like, one client remembers being a Knights Templar, another remembers working with a Knights Templar, another remembers working on the ship where the Knights Templar actually hired their crew and brought the treasure from the UK area. Oh no, wait, it was from an island in Spain called, near Spain, called Catalonia in the 1600s. And they went from there to Nova Scotia and Canada, and they hid a lot of the treasure close to that Oak Island, or in that Oak Island location.
1: Right.
0: But it wasn't Oak Island. They hid it in this place called Frog Island. And I actually Googled it. Frog Island, if you Google it, it's actually part of those island chains. But that's what they called it. And they even remember, like, it's under the water right now, a lot of it, but it's completely sealed, because they remember burying it and how they buried it. And they put, like, things like their buttons and some signs so that people could find it later. And they also saw, they spread the treasure out. There's some, like, buried in Oak Island, and there's some in a different location near it. And they've seen, like, the treasure is kind of like, you could see this in Frog Island. You could see this big stone under the water, and it's underneath that people remember. That's where a lot of the treasure is. It's really interesting.
1: Sarah, do some people come to you for hypnosis to rid themselves of phobias?
0: Yes, people do. People come to rid themselves of phobias, because people develop phobias interesting ways. Some people have phobias from a totally different lifetime. So as they quiet their mind and they tune in to themselves, they can find out the root cause of this phobia. And then, obviously, once they find the root cause, then they can release it. So that is something people have come for.
1: What do you recommend to people who are afraid of hypnosis?
0: Well, there really isn't anything to be afraid about when it comes to hypnosis because it's really just accessing your own mind. And unlike other methods or modalities, hypnosis is actually letting you find out about you. So in a session, the person doing the type of hypnosis I don't lead my client. I don't tell them what memory to access. I don't, try to interfere. I'm literally letting them explore their own consciousness, and the information and answers come from them. So there really isn't anything to be afraid of when it comes to hypnosis. And you go in and out of this state naturally anyway. When you wake up in the morning and right before you fall asleep. So it's very, very safe. It's actually really good for the body to be in this deep state of relaxation.
1: Are there some people that you cannot hypnotize?
0: No, actually, anyone can be hypnotized. The only issue is sometimes people don't really realize they are hypnotized. If you ask anybody that's been to a hypnotist, like a stage hypnotist, even the ones on stage that are quacking like a duck,
1: Right.
0: and they were obviously hypnotized. If you go up to that person and you say, "Hey, did you think you were hypnotized?" They will tell you no, that they didn't think so.
1: They don't, but they don't remember the missing time, do they?
0: They don't. They may have a vague memory, but that will have faded for them. But they will have awareness while they're doing it. And if it was against their will, they wouldn't do it.
1: I always thought that was a stage gimmick of the hypnotist who put a group of people up on stage and made them quack like a duck. But that was the real deal?
0: Yeah. Oh my gosh. Yeah. It's really actually like very entertaining. What it is as a hypnotist, you would look for the people that are the most receptive, the most easily hypnotized. So a stage hypnotist, what they do is they will do a little type of test with the audience, and they're just judging to see who is very susceptible. And then they'll bring them up on stage, and then it's quite funny and a great show. But again, that person will not do anything against their will. But you will notice that anybody that does stage hypnosis, when they come out of it, they are in an extremely good, happy state. And that's because it's actually really good for you to do something like that, even if you're doing it for fun.
1: If you want to try to quit smoking, how many sessions do you need?
0: Well, for a regular hypnotist, I guess that really just depends because if you're going to quit smoking, it does really help to get to the root cause of why you're smoking in the first place. And a lot of times it's more than just an addiction.
1: We're going to come back and take calls with Sarah Breastman-Cosmay. Talk about hypnotism. If you've been hypnotized, check in with us. If you have a question, check in with us. We'll be back in a moment on Coast to Coast AM.
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6: A red flag warning continues until 9 p.m. tomorrow night. Lows level off around 52 overnight under clear skies, southwesterly winds, 8 to 15 miles per hour. Lots of sunshine outside again. Friday, high temperatures reach up to 77. And that's your forecast. I'm weatherology meteorologist Paul Frombly. Get the latest weather updates online at MinnesotaDailyWeather.com. Right now, 60.
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7: Departing China, I'm Deborah Valentine, Fox News. President Trump met with Chinese President Xi Jinping in Beijing this morning for a second round of talks before boarding Air Force One. Speaking alongside President Xi, President Trump announced the two countries agree on Iran.
8: We did discuss Iran. We feel very similar to Iran. We want that to end. We don't want them to have a nuclear weapon. We want the straits open.
7: President Trump also said President Xi promised China would not sell military equipment to Iran and that the U.S. has made fantastic business deals with Beijing, including China ordering 200 Boeing jets. Congressman John James tells Fox News Live that this deal shows America is serious about international relationships, strengthening the U.S. economy.
9: This is going to boost America's economy on top of the fact that President Trump is now allowing America to be taken more seriously. These are the fruits of peace through strength. The world, especially China, is taking America seriously, taking America at its word. That makes America more safe, and that makes America's economy strong.
7: Treasury Secretary Scott Bessent says China's also promised to influence Iran to reopen the Strait of Hormuz. A ship is seized by Iran in the Strait.
10: The hijacked ship was last seen heading for Iranian waters. Iran's foreign minister claims the country still controls the Strait of Hormuz. Abbas Araghchi attended the BRICS Economic Summit in New Delhi. On the same day, an Indian flagship was attacked and sunk off the coast of Oman. India condemned the attack, but did not assess which country was behind it. With the U.S. blockade of Iranian ports now more than a month old, Treasury Secretary Scott Bessent says Iran feels the effects on Karg Island, the export hub of 90% of its oil before the war.
7: Fox's Lucas Tomlinson reporting from Dubai, the United Arab Emirates. 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
7: Today is Federal Reserve Chairman Jerome Powell's last day as chair, but he's staying on the Board of Governors for now. Fox's Jessica Rosenthal explains.
15: Despite pressure from President Trump to leave the chair position, Jay Powell stayed on until his second four-year term ended, and that's today. He said late last month, rather than leave entirely, he'd stay on the Board of Governors because of the Trump administration's initial effort to investigate cost overruns of the Federal Reserve building renovations.
16: My concern is really about the series of legal attacks on the Fed, which threaten our ability to conduct monetary policy without considering political factors.
15: Powell made those remarks even after the U.S. Attorney's Office in D.C. closed the criminal investigation and turned the case over to the Fed's Office of Inspector General. Jessica Rosenthal, Fox News.
7: Powell began serving as chair in 2018 and led the country's monetary policy through COVID, notably stating a belief at the time that inflation was transitory. The Supreme Court will allow an abortion pill to be available by mail nationwide while a lawsuit plays out.
17: Two makers of mifepristone, Danco Laboratories and GenBioPro, argued a recent federal appeals court ruling caused chaos and confusion for patients and pharmacies. That ruling determined an in-person visit to a doctor was necessary to receive the medication. The companies asked the Supreme Court to block the lower court's decision and allow patients to receive the pills by mail. Thursday, the High Court granted the drug maker's emergency request while the legal challenge plays out. The original case challenging the use of the drug was brought by the state of Louisiana, which sued the Food and Drug Administration to challenge a regulation that allowed mifepristone to be prescribed through telehealth and dispensed by mail, arguing it violated the state's sovereignty. Kristen Goodwin, Fox News.
7: The U.S. plans to indict former Cuban President Raul Castro, according to a Department of Justice official who spoke on the condition of anonymity to Reuters. I'm Deborah Ballin.
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6: A red flag warning continues until 9 p.m. tonight. Lows dip down to about 52 overnight under clear skies. Winds out of the southwest, 8 to 15 miles per hour. Bright sunshine expected again Friday. High temperatures reach up to 76. And that's your forecast. I'm weatherology meteorologist Paul Trombley. Get the latest weather updates online at MinnesotaDailyWeather.com. Currently 58.
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0: And welcome back, George Norrie, along with Sarah Breastman-Cosme. Sarah, with these six individuals who underwent the hypnosis and came up with these astounding things, what common denominator did you figure out between all of them? Is there any?
1: There wasn't any, George. It was, they were all coming in for a session for many different reasons. They had no idea. I guess that's the commonality. They didn't even know that they were connected to the Knights Templar in any way at all.
0: Not at all?
1: No, not at all. It was just as surprising to them as it was to me. So there was nothing that would have led me to believe that they had, you know, some reason to make it up, or, you know, nobody even talked about it before they remembered in such detail. So fascinating. So it just, like, so many people are coming forward, and they're realizing that under hypnosis they're bringing forth all kinds of information that's so important right now. Because no matter what happens to, like, our artifacts, our ancient, you know, temples and places, people could try to remove evidence of UFOs or evidence of, you know, who we really are in our advanced civilizations. But see, George, no matter what they do, no one can get rid of the subconscious memories that people have. And so all this stuff is still there.
0: When you told them some of the things they told you under hypnosis, were they shocked?
1: Yes, they were pretty shocked. They were surprised. But usually, you know, the thing is, when you do hypnosis and you uncover this type of information, in a sense, it feels like it makes a lot of sense to them. And that's why, you know, they had to get a session. It kind of makes sense. Like, it all fits together as piece of the puzzle.
0: Fascinating. Let's take some calls here for you, Sarah. They're lining up. We'll start with Suzanne in Minneapolis, Minnesota. Hi, Suze. Go ahead.
2: Hi, George. Hi, Sarah. Sarah, I had a couple questions. One of them was, I did hypnosis, and all of a sudden I was in between lives in this really beautiful place, like floating in the universe. And was that real?
1: Yes. Oh my gosh. Yes. People talk about that all the time. And Susan, I've done thousands of sessions, and that's basically what they describe. Like, right after they leave their life, it seems like they go to what people consider to be the in-between. So yeah, I would say it's very real.
0: Have you seen some people go to heaven?
1: Yes. Yep, and it seems to be a very beautiful place, like where there's no worries, no problems at all, and they even seem to take classes over there.
0: How do you know they're not hallucinating, Sarah?
1: That's a good question. I know they're not hallucinating because through thousands of sessions, when people say the same things without ever talking to one another or knowing one another, then it makes sense that they are not making this up, because why would they make up the same information?
0: You know, that's a good point. Jeremy in North Dakota. Take it away, Jeremy.
3: Hello.
0: Hi there.
1: Hi.
3: Hi, this is Jeremy from North Dakota. And Sarah, I have a question. Can a person with a severe traumatic brain injury be hypnotized? And yes.
0: You're going to have to get a different phone, Jeremy. We can barely understand you. Let's try Ruth in Maryland. Go ahead, Ruth.
4: Oh, I'm sorry that you had to cut off Jeremy. Try to get him back on there. Hi, George and Sarah. Thank you for taking my call. And Maya thanks everybody for her prayer. She should be coming home soon. But, Sarah, my question for you is, have you ever had any in your sessions any of the people actually faking it, and they weren't hypnotized? Because my parents used to go to a hypnotist years ago, probably back in the 50s or early 60s. It was before I was born. And they went to a regression hypnotist. I think that's when they first start doing that regression stuff, after the Brody Murphy thing came out. And anyway, they They told them that they told my parents that they were married in another lifetime, and they both died in the avalanche together. But my father told my sister later on, after my mom had passed away, that he had never been hypnotized, that he was just faking it the whole time. He was very skeptical and kind of like a Harry Houdini George. He was always, you know, kind of wanting to check things out. And so have you ever had anybody that you thought was just faking it? And could you comment on the Brady Murphy thing too? Thank you, Sarah.
1: Oh, thank you. Yes, so I have had people come in and try to fake it, but a hypnotist can tell right away if they're faking it. There's telltale signs if a person is in hypnosis. One sign that we look for is the rapid blinking of eyes. You can tell right away if their body is in, if their body and mind is in hypnosis. But it really, to me, sounds like your dad was actually hypnotized, like, because the story was the same one that your mom said as well. I mean, so usually sometimes people think that they're making it up, because if you can imagine, a person's in that receptive state and the information is coming from them, like they are tuning into themselves and saying what's coming. So it can feel like you're making it up, just like it feels like when you're creating something, or maybe a painter feels like they are making it up, but a part of them knows that this information or this painting is coming from a deeper source, if that makes sense. They're not making up, they're just tuning in deeply to this channel within themselves.
0: Let's go east of the Rockies. Walter's with us, truck driving in New York. Hi, Walter.
5: Hi, George. Sir, I got a question I'd like to ask you now, because I've been interested in being hypnotized. Now, do I have to find somebody in the area where I live that can do hypnotism, or can I talk to you about it more and get more involved in it?
1: Well, you could definitely start by looking up Dolores Cannon's website, and probably be easier for you to go to someone in your area, because there's so many people all over the world that do Dolores Cannon's method, and it's really effective. So I would say do it, Walter.
0: What do you want to be hypnotized for, Walt?
5: Well, once, like, you know, I want to find out about my past and beyond that, and also some other subjects too. So I just, you know, so I have to go through some kind of a session.
1: Yeah, I mean, you can find out anything, Walter. You can find out about your past lives. You can find out who you really are, what you're doing here in this life. And it helps give you better perspective on your life, and things just make sense.
0: But if you want to go to a past life person, don't you have to go to a past life regressionist, as opposed to just a hypnotist?
1: That's correct. So you would want to go to a Dolores Cannon practitioner, or somebody that specializes in past life hypnosis. But there's so many different modalities that do this type of work. And it's really popular.
0: Are there schools for hypnotism?
1: There are. There's a bunch out there. I only, would recommend Dolores Cannon's method, just because I'm familiar with that. That's the only reason. Now,
0: and what is her method?
1: Her method is called quantum healing hypnosis technique. So you can Google it and look up a practitioner in your area.
0: But what is it? What's the technique, though?
1: Oh, basically what it is you're relaxing your prefrontal cortex. So you're relaxing the filter, the conscious mind part, the part that we're using right now talking, we're relaxing that part of our mind and tuning into the deeper layers of our mind, tuning into our subconscious mind.
0: Interesting.
1: Yeah.
0: All right, let's go next to Nick in Fort Wayne, Indiana. Welcome to the program. Hi, Nick.
6: Hi. Good evening, both of you. Yeah, I keep getting I want to do a past life regression because I keep seeing that I've been in several past lifetimes. But how do you find somebody in your local area?
1: So go to, if you want to do the Dolores Cannon method, go to, just look up Dolores Cannon, find a practitioner, and you can look in your area.
0: DoloresCannon.com or what?
1: Yeah, DoloresCannon.com is the easiest, or go to QHHT.com.
0: And through your website, are there links?
1: I don't have links through my website to QHHT or Dolores Cannon. Through my website, you can, you know, join one of my groups. Come, I actually have a Templar workshop. So I'm doing 3 days. I will be doing the regressions, 3 days of regressions. And they're going to be in Malvern, Pennsylvania. And I'm also going to be having one of my amazing hypnosis subjects. I'm going to put her under hypnosis and then access her subconscious and then let the audience ask their own questions, because you can find out anything through my client under hypnosis too. So it'll be 3 days. People can tune into themselves and experience it with me. And also I have some people from the Knights Templar who understand a lot of the secret teachings. They'll be teaching as well. So it'll be a really fun event. And that's in August. But you can find that out on my website if you want to work with me.
0: Sounds like a lot of people want to be hypnotized, Sarah. What do you think?
1: Well, I think that's a great idea, George, because I think it helps to learn more about yourself. I think we're all searching and we want to heal ourselves. We want to feel better. And one way that people have learned how to do this is through hypnosis, just through quieting their mind. Even, you know, the monks would tune into themselves. So it's a great way to find out things, heal yourself.
0: Do you record the sessions, then play the tape back for the individual?
1: I do, so that they don't have to worry about forgetting anything, because it does fade. A lot of people forget.
0: Do they say things like, is that me saying that?
1: Yes. Sometimes their voice sounds like a totally different voice. Oh my gosh, it's so fascinating. I've heard all kinds of things in these sessions.
0: What's the most bizarre thing that has happened?
1: Oh my gosh. Let's see.
0: That you can say on the radio.
1: I know. Wow. One time a person was under hypnosis and their deceased mother came through them, spoke in a totally different accent. She had like the southern accent and started telling my client all kinds of information that was so bizarre because I wasn't expecting it. And her mother just kind of started speaking through my client. It just sounded like a totally different person. And right when my client came out of hypnosis, I said, you have to listen to this. Listen to this voice. It's so different than yours. That was really funny. It's surprising.
0: Let's go to first-time caller Michael in Denver, Colorado. Hey, Michael, go ahead. Mike, you with us? Nope.
7: Yes.
0: I don't know if you're still
1: there. Oh, I can hear him. I can hear him.
0: You still there, Mike?
7: Yes, I am.
0: Okay, great. Go ahead.
7: Thank you. I got two quick questions. Number one, I have MDD. That's massive depressive disorder. And I was wondering if hypnotism could help me with that.
1: Oh, Mike, sure.
7: Go ahead, I'm sorry.
0: Answer that first, Sarah. Go ahead.
1: Yes, you know what happens to a lot of people, Mike, is some people don't realize, but their depression comes from another lifetime sometimes. Or something happened and they don't remember it consciously. So when you go into that receptive state, you go find out the root cause. I think it would really help you.
0: Okay, go ahead, Mike.
7: Fantastic. The other question is, What was that email address for the person that you suggest to, you know, that they follow that particular technique?
0: Dolores Cannon's website. What was that?
1: Dolores Cannon. I think it's DoloresCannon.com. You can just look up Dolores Cannon.
0: Spell that.
1: D-O-L-O-R-E-S Cannon, C-A-N-N-O-N. Let me look it up. Yep, and then it'll bring you to her website.
0: And through that, you can email them and get...
1: You can find out all kinds of things.
0: Hypnotists and stuff like that. I know her daughter's still running the show, right?
1: Yes, Julia is still running it, and I used to assist in the classes and help teach it with Julia Cannon before the quarantine. Now all the classes are online.
0: Well, online works.
1: Yeah, online works.
0: It works indeed.
1: Yeah.
0: What do you say to people who have a difficulty getting hypnotized? How do you calm them down?
1: Well, I think it's really easy, honestly. I don't really have that problem anymore, but I would just have them focus on something else if their mind is very active. So sometimes people with ADD or ADHD, they need something else to focus on during the hypnosis, and it's just very easy. It's deep focus concentration, which is actually very easy when you're in that state. Even people that come in and say, oh, I can't focus on anything, they really can when they're in that state. If you think about that state when you wake up in the morning, you still have access to your dream. It's very easy to focus. You know, I have a class on my website. It's called Heal Yourself with Hypnosis for people that don't want to go to a session. They can just do that class in the privacy of their own home.
0: Can you get hypnotized over the phone?
1: You can, but the Dolores Cannon method, you wouldn't want to do that over the phone. The Dolores Cannon method is supposed to be in person.
0: There's a big difference that way, isn't there?
1: Well, there, I mean, just for her method, for what she does, she preferred it in person. So those are the rules that they have right now for that method. But you can definitely be hypnotized over the phone.
0: How many hypnotists do you think there are in the country?
1: Oh my gosh, there's a lot. And you know what, George? This modality is getting more and more popular because people are realizing that their body is a miraculous machine. It's a lie that you can't heal yourself. People can heal themselves, and they can heal themselves very easily when they figure out what's going on with their body. If you think about it, what they're doing is they're just listening deeply to themselves.
0: What do you think of self-hypnotism?
1: I think it's great. I think it's an excellent tool. And that's basically what I have my classes for, is to help people do that.
0: All right, we're going to come back in a moment with Sarah Breastman-Cosme and take final questions from you right here on Coast to Coast AM.
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7: I'm Chris DeMeo. President Trump and Chinese President Xi Jinping ending their latest meeting. They had spoken about the Strait of Hormuz and Taiwan.
8: He wanted to tell President Trump that the number one priority for U.S. and Chinese relations is that China can basically do whatever they want with Taiwan, and they do not want any interference from the United States government if they choose to make a military move.
7: Fox's Peter Ducey. At least four people are dead after a small plane crash in southern New Mexico.
9: The FAA revealing the plane operated by TransAero Medevac was traveling from Roswell to Sierra Blanca Regional Airport.
7: Fox's Kristen Goodwin. The FAA and the National Transportation Safety Board are investigating the cause of the crash. NHL playoffs, Montreal over Buffalo 6-3. The Canadiens lead that series 3-2. 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
22: A red flag warning continues until 9 p.m. tonight. Lows dip down to about 52 overnight under clear skies. Winds out of the southwest, 8 to 15 miles per hour. Bright sunshine expected again Friday. High temperatures reach up to 76. And that's your forecast. I'm weatherology meteorologist Paul Frombly. Get the latest weather updates online at MinnesotaDailyWeather.com. 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

0: And welcome back, George Norrie, along with Sarah Breastman Cosme. Our final segment as we talk about hypnotism. Where do people get your book, A Hypnotist Journey to Avalon?
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0: There's a great song about Avalon. Have you ever heard it?
1: I'm not sure. How does it go? Are you going to sing it?
0: I can't sing it, no, but it's a great song.
1: Oh, I'll have to check it out.
0: Yeah, just Google it. Let's go back to the phones. Diane in Los Angeles to get us started. Hi, Diane.
2: Hi, George. Thank you so much for taking this call. I was so excited to talk to Sarah. Sarah, I've had two regressions in 1980s, early 80s. One with he wasn't a doctor. His name was Arthur Allen. Have you heard of him in Beverly Hills?
1: I don't think so.
2: Goes back a long way. I was referred to him by David Viscott, the psychiatrist who I had worked with. Anyways, that was impactful in my life. But what happened next was I was listening to Thelma Moss. She's a PhD out of UCLA at the time on the old Michael Jackson talk show. And she had announced that she was going to open up a get-together in Pacific Palisades in the public rec room, and anyone who was interested in being regressed could come and learn about it. And so I was always interested in it after that one time. And so I was so lucky she chose me out of the audience to be regressed. I was so thrilled. And when she had me up on stage and she hypnotized me, it was like I was there, but I wasn't there. It was like, you know, I'm kind of a shy person, so I was a little bit, like, intimidated that there was a whole audience full of people, but it didn't bother me. I couldn't focus on two things at once, and it was like I was there, but I wasn't there. I don't know how to explain it. Maybe you could explain it better, but she regressed me, and it turned out that it was me in a previous life in London that caused the

0: Great Fire of London from the bakery. Wow. And she had me describe my clothes and that I was a man. And then I started crying, hysterical. I mean, real tears. And I was just, like, sweating, like the flames were, like, all around me. It was so, like, it was happening in that moment. And so she then moved me forward in time until it was many years later, and she asked me where I was living, and I described then where I was living. But that she was into Kirlian photography. Did you know her, Dr. Thelma Moss? You haven't heard of her?
1: No.
0: Oh, yeah, she worked out of the UCLA Psychiatric Institute and was highly regarded. So thank you for being on and sharing this. I appreciate it.
1: Oh, thank you for sharing your story. I believe you. I believe you are really tuning in to another lifetime.
2: West of the Rockies, Reverend Carol Jean is with us in Whittier, California. Hello there, Reverend. Go ahead.
3: Yes. Thank you so much for taking my call.
2: Sure thing.
3: When I was 13 and still at home, I had a vivid dream of a little man that looked like Yoda come to me, hold out his hand, and he wanted to be my friend. I wasn't scared. And fast forward years later, my sister is a professional hypnotist, and she hypnotized me, and all of a sudden I saw a white horse with a man on it that had a silk covering with red crosses on each side. And all of a sudden I was him, and our job was to protect the pilgrims going into Jerusalem from the robbers. And all of a sudden, I lifted up this pregnant woman and put her on my horse and took her into Jerusalem. And when I went into Jerusalem, I had a flashback of another life that I loved. And I wanted to stay in Jerusalem forever. And I am going back there at 84, and I'm going to live there. I just love it.
1: Oh, my gosh, that's so beautiful. That's wonderful. Wow. I bet going back to that place will bring back a lot of magical things and memories. I'm so excited for you.
2: This is a great story, isn't it?
1: Yeah, it really is.
2: What has been one of the strangest past lives stories you've ever heard, Sarah?
1: Oh, my gosh. I had this woman come in because she wanted to heal her allergies. And she was in her 70s, and she had a bunch of grandkids. And she just wanted to heal her allergies because they were debilitating. And it was hard for her to visit her grandkids. And so she came in for her session. And under hypnosis, she remembers another lifetime where she was an extraterrestrial coming to Earth for the first time. And the atmosphere was so debilitating that she was allergic to it. And she realized in that moment that her allergies came from that lifetime. And she was completely shocked because at the time she didn't believe in extraterrestrials.
2: That is interesting.
1: Yeah. Hey,
2: next up, let's go to Jenny in Gainesville, Florida. Welcome to the show. Hi, Jenny.
4: Hi. How are you all this evening?
2: We're good. Thank
1: good.
2: You.
4: Hi. Okay. I wanted to know, once you've been hypnotized, is it easier to be rehypnotized?
1: Yes, and it's like a... Oh, go ahead. Sorry.
4: And also, can you be unhypnotized?
2: Well, now, what do you mean by unhypnotized?
4: So you're not susceptible, because is there, like, trigger words that can put you into a hypnotic state, or I don't really understand how it works. But
1: right. So there are keywords. If you wanted to go into the hypnotic state faster. If you're working with a specific hypnotist, they might give you a keyword that would bring you under hypnosis. But here's the thing. It's you, they are only the guide, and you will feel this way too. Nothing can be done against your will when it comes to hypnosis. So it's only with your permission and your permission only that you would go into that state. So you can go into hypnosis faster and easier once you have done it one time. And the reason is it feels like a muscle that you're working. So the more you access that state, the easier it is. Just like if you think about that state when you wake up in the morning, that's really all that's happening in hypnosis, is your hypnotist is helping you get into that state. That state when you still have access to your dream, that's it. And then you can explore your own consciousness. So it's very safe and very easy. And if it's not something you like to do, again, nothing could be done against your will.
2: The power of the mind is one of the fascinating things, Sarah, isn't it?
1: Yes, it really is, George. The power of the mind. We often forget that we have the power within our mind to actually find out about these ancient civilizations, uncover lost knowledge, heal ourselves, figure out about our soul. It's the power within us.
2: Let's go to Ramona in Tacoma, Washington, on the Wild Card Line. Hello, Ramona.
5: Hi, are you able to hear me? Good.
2: Yeah, we can hear you.
5: Perfect. Hi, Sarah. Hi, George. Thank you for taking my call.
2: Sure.
5: Sarah, I heard that you stated that your son, when he was 11, his vision was becoming worse and worse. And my daughter, it's the same thing with her. She's 12, and her vision just digresses every year that I take her into the eye doctor. And so George already asked the question. You answered it. You don't do it over the phone, so I'm not able to use you. So when I'm looking for a hypnosis, what am I looking for so I know that, you know, I'm hoping to get my child vision fixed?
1: Right. So you would look for someone who does work with children, but you can ask your daughter to talk to her body. And so what your daughter could do is just say, eyes, why are you getting worse? Like I think we often forget that we ourselves can talk to our bodies. And so you can have her ask herself.
2: Now, Sarah, hypnotism doesn't correct every vision issue, right?
1: No, it really depends on the person, because essentially what I've learned from thousands of sessions is that we have lessons we want to learn in this life. And so sometimes we choose these things that we would consider debilitating on purpose to teach us something, and then it would not be healed.
2: Are there medical specialists that deal with hypnosis?
1: Of course.
2: Are they doctors?
1: Sometimes doctors learn hypnosis techniques. Sometimes doctors use hypnosis. So it depends on what type of doctor you're going to, but it's becoming more accepted now and used in many different ways.
2: Was it considered quackery years ago?
1: It was. It was considered quackery, and it was actually against a lot of religions. And there's a reason for that, because when you tune into yourself, you can find out anything. And once you tune into these deeper layers, people can't lie to you because you know the truth yourself. So certain types of groups that have wanted to have control over their population would say it was against the rules.
2: First time caller George is with us in Hesperia, California. Hi, George.
6: Hey, how's it going, Tocayo?
2: Good to see you.
6: I say Tocayo because my name is George, but in the Mexican heritage, when somebody has the same name as you, you call them Tocayo.
1: Oh, I love
2: right.
1: it.
2: I didn't know that. Good to know.
6: Sarah, I'm just your brain, how you talk and everything, it just makes so much sense. I have a couple of questions. You know, the hypnosis and all that, it's real intriguing, you know, makes you think, you know, try it and stuff, but I'm more of like a self-healing person. Like, I talk to myself and I say, hey, George, what are you doing wrong? You got to do this and that. In society now, people think that that's crazy, but I mean, I think that you should talk to yourself and like a self-healing thing. I was just asking, is there any like some type of like a self hypnotism, like meditation type of deal where it's just yourself and it's not somebody else?
2: Good question. Yeah. What do you think, Sarah? Go ahead.
1: Yes. Oh my gosh. See, George, you're doing such a great job. Keep it up, because that's what I think we all need to do more is talk to ourselves more, our body, and ask our body what's going on. But listen, George, you can do this yourself. If you just make yourself a recording, if you wanted to, you could just ask questions in your recording, put yourself in this state. If you go to my website, theholistichypnotist.com, there's things on there where it shows you how to do this if you were interested in something like that. Or you can just do it yourself. You can just literally just ask yourself. Keep it up. Keep talking to yourself. Keep doing the self-healing. It's great.
2: Have you seen a dramatic change in people's personalities under hypnotism?
1: Yes. It depends. If you're talking to a past life version of themselves, they have a completely different personality sometimes. It's just like multiple personalities that, like, it's amazing. One personality might be allergic to a certain product and another isn't. And it's not like you're invoking multiple personalities. It's just that you can actually tune into the deeper aspects of their soul. And it's actually so beneficial for a person to see that they're so much more than just who they are in this one physical body, that you can tap into knowledge, you can tap into different techniques, you can tap into healing techniques. There's so many things you can do.
2: Sarah, keep in touch with us and we'll see you at some event sometime, okay?
1: Sounds good, George.
2: Sarah Breastman Cosme talking about hypnotism at its best. For Dan Galante, Donna Walker, Tom Danheiser, Sue Trikas, Lex Lonehood, Sean Latasur, Alec Fernandez, Stephanie Smith, Tim Banal, George Knapp, and Richard Serrett, I'm George Norrie, somewhere out there on Coast to Coast AM. We'll see you on our next edition. Until then, be safe, everyone.

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7: A red flag warning continues until 9 p.m. tonight. Lows dip down to about 52 overnight under clear skies. Winds out of the southwest, 8 to 15 miles per hour. Bright sunshine expected again Friday. High temperatures reach up to 76. And that's your forecast. I'm weatherology meteorologist Paul Trombley. Get the latest weather updates online at MinnesotaDailyWeather.com. Currently 58.
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9: For Valentine, Fox News. President Trump is aboard Air Force One on his way back to the United States following his historic state summit in Beijing with Chinese President Xi Jinping. Speaking alongside China's president, President Trump announced President Xi Jinping will visit the U.S.
10: It's an honor to be here. We'll be back, and I believe on September 24th or thereabouts, President Xi is going to be coming to the United States, and we will be reciprocal, like reciprocal trade. The visit will be reciprocal.
9: President Trump also said China's president promised China would not sell military equipment to Iran, agrees Tehran should not have nuclear weapons, and will aid in attempting to resolve the conflict with Tehran. A ship is seized by Iran in the Strait of Hormuz.
11: The hijacked ship was last seen heading for Iranian waters. Iran's foreign minister claims the country still controls the Strait of Hormuz. Abbas Araghchi attended the BRICS Economic Summit in New Delhi. On the same day, an Indian flagship was attacked and sunk off the coast of Oman. India condemned the attack, but did not assess which country was behind it. With the U.S. blockade of Iranian ports now more than a month old, Treasury Secretary Scott Bessent says Iran feels the effects on Karg Island, the export hub of 90% of its oil before the war.
9: Fox's Lucas Tomlinson reporting from Dubai, the United Arab Emirates. The U.S. plans to indict former Cuban President Raul Castro, according to a Department of Justice official who spoke on the condition of anonymity to Reuters. The possible indictment of the 94-year-old brother of Fidel is related to the downing of aircraft. Africa CDC, the continent's top public health body, today confirmed a new Ebola outbreak in Congo's remote Ituri province with 246 suspected cases and 65 deaths. 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
9: Today is Federal Reserve Chairman Jerome Powell's last day as chair, Fox's Jessica Rosenthal explains.
15: Despite pressure from President Trump to leave the chair position, Jay Powell stayed on until his second four-year term ended, and that's today. He said late last month, rather than leave entirely, he'd stay on the Board of Governors because of the Trump administration's initial effort to investigate cost overruns of the Federal Reserve building renovations.
16: My concern is really about the series of legal attacks on the Fed, which threaten our ability to conduct monetary policy without considering political factors.
15: Powell made those remarks even after the U.S. Attorney's Office in D.C. closed the criminal investigation and turned the case over to the Fed's Office of Inspector General. Jessica Rosenthal, Fox News.
9: Powell began serving as chair in 2018. He'll remain on the Board of Governors for the time being. The Arizona Attorney General has announced that she has made over 140 indictments and millions of dollars recovered relating to health care fraud in the state. Fox 10 Phoenix's Taylor Wirtz has the latest.
17: Attorney General Chris May says behavioral health code billing on the American Indian Health Plan has seen a 92% decline since her office took action in 2023. More than 140 people and entities related to the fraud have been indicted. Governor Katie Hobbs announced Thursday she's launching a new AI tool through Arizona's healthcare cost containment system to detect and fight fraud. A Medicaid claims prepayment review system that uses AI to rank claims from fraud, waste, and abuse before a payment is made. This all comes after the state has spent the last few years recovering from a massive billion-dollar fraud scheme, with vulnerable people on Arizona's American Indian Health Plan paying the price.
9: Vice President J.D. Vance has said that any states that do not properly crack down on health care fraud will lose federal funding. I'm Deborah Valentine. This is Fox News.
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7: A red flag warning continues until 9 p.m. tonight. Lows dip down to about 52 overnight under clear skies. Winds out of the southwest, 8 to 15 miles per hour. Bright sunshine expected again Friday. High temperatures reach up to 76. And that's your forecast. I'm weatherology meteorologist Paul Trombley. Get the latest weather updates online at MinnesotaDailyWeather.com. Right now, 56.
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0: the West. Good morning, good evening, wherever you may be across the nation, around the world. I'm George Norrie. This is Coast to Coast AM. Later tonight, hypnotism and the Knights Templar. Here's what's happening. Chinese leader Xi Jinping warned President Trump that any mishandling of Taiwan could lead to an extremely dangerous situation, directly raising a point of tension that has loomed over what the U.S. president said at the start could be the best summit ever. Xi's remarks, while in line with China's longstanding position, threatened to dim the mood of a visit both countries hoped would stabilize ties. The meetings that began Thursday morning at the Great Hall of the People in Beijing were billed as a gathering of superpowers to quell economic and trade disputes. Meanwhile, a ship was taken by unknown parties off the coast of the United Arab Emirates near the Strait of Hormuz and was headed toward Iranian waters after an Indian-flagged vessel was attacked off Oman. It was not clear who attacked that ship. The increased tensions around the key waterway come as the president and Chinese president agreed in Beijing that the strait must remain open and that Iran can never have nuke weapons, according to the White House readout of their meeting. With more, here's Tom Danheiser. Tommy, go ahead.
1: Well, George, tensions are flaring near the Strait of Hormuz as a ship anchored off the United Arab Emirates was seized and a cargo ship near Oman sank after an attack sparked a fire aboard the vessel. It wasn't clear who was behind these events, but they happened as a senior Iranian official reiterated his country's claim of control over the waterway, with another official saying it had a right to seize oil tankers connected to the U.S. Iran's grip on the vital waterway has jolted the world economy and spiked fuel prices far beyond the Middle East. This coming as U.S. President Donald Trump met with Chinese leader Xi Jinping in Beijing, with most sides agreeing that the Strait of Hormuz must remain open. Meanwhile, according to one former and two current senior U.S. officials, Saudi Arabia and the United Arab Emirates have separately carried out strikes on Iran in retaliation for attacks conducted against them during the war in the Middle East. Neither Saudi nor the Emirati governments have taken responsibility. And oil prices rose after U.S. President Donald Trump said China has agreed to purchase oil from America, the president making it clear that we're going to start sending Chinese ships to Texas, Louisiana, and Alaska. International benchmark Brent crude futures for July gained at $107.30 a barrel, with U.S. West Texas intermediate futures up at $102.07 a barrel. Butch?
0: Thank you, Tom. Thanks for the updates. A company called Spring and Mulberry is expanding its recall of select chocolate bars to include all 12 of its product lines over concerns of possible salmonella contamination, according to federal regulators. The announcement marks the second widening of the recall affecting this North Carolina-based company, a brand known for sweetening its chocolate bars exclusively with dates. Food safety coach Jeff Nelkin with us. Jeff, now chocolate bars have salmonella? It's everywhere.
2: Well, you know, the finger is pointing at these dates, and they haven't really found any positive results yet, but that's what they're focusing on. And usually between 6 and 72 hours after you've had, incubation period, you end up with either a fever, diarrhea, cramps, nausea, and the concern of dehydration. So if you feel that you have had that situation, you should seek your medical attention. And for those that are interested in wanting to get in contact with the company, they have a special email, recalls@springandmulberry.com. is how you get a hold of them if you have any specific questions about products or concerns you might have.
0: Give us that email one more time, Jeffrey.
2: recalls@springandmulberry.com.
0: And Mulberry is spelled M-U-L-B-E-R-R-Y. Thank you, Jeff. Kevin Randall's with us to report on UFO report activity. He's a retired Army Lieutenant Colonel, and he's one of the best in the business. Kevin, what do you got for us?
3: Well, thanks for the nice words, George.
0: Yeah, that's okay. You deserve them.
3: Thank you. In a move from the government handbook on last Friday, May 8th, various government agencies released 160 files of documents and videos from several agencies, including the FBI, NASA, historical case material, and the Department of War records. Some of the PDF files contain multiple images on dozens of pages, and some of them held a single piece of paper that contained redactions. According to the website, this was, and I quote, in response to President Donald Trump's directive for transparency on U.S. government information regarding unidentified anomalous phenomenon. The Department of War, with support from the Office of the Director of National Intelligence, is overseeing government-wide efforts to expeditiously find, review, identify, declassify, and public release unresolved UAP-related records and historical documents in the federal government's possession. The materials archived here on that website are unresolved cases, meaning the government is unable to make a definite determination on the nature of the observed phenomena. This can occur for a variety of reasons, including a lack of sufficient data, and the Department of War welcomes the application of private sector analysis, information, and expertise. The Department of War will continue to conduct separate reporting on unresolved UAP cases as mandated by statute, end quote. Bill Chalker said that many of the newly released files were already known to UFO researchers around the world, while the redactions and missing sensor data continue to make independent analysis difficult. Adding to this, David Krush said that some intelligence officials within the CIA and the DIA are allegedly obscuring access to the most sensitive historical UAP records, even for members of the President Trump's staff. This is not a new phenomenon. We've seen this sort of thing for decades and have the documentation to prove it. This data dump reminds me of a lawyer trick of sending everything, no matter how loosely related, to the other side to bury them in paperwork. I say this because my quick analysis is that there is a great deal of material that is irrelevant, from newsletters of defunct civilian UFO organizations from the 1940s, photographs that are known to be faked, and other material that has been in the hands of researchers for decades. I did find an interesting item. In a letter dated February 23, 1972, the FBI responded to a request for information from a civilian. The letter said, and I quote, "I regret that I'm unable to comment as you requested in your letter of February 15th. The investigation of unidentified flying objects is not and never has been a matter that is within the investigative jurisdiction of the FBI," end quote. It came from the headquarters of the FBI and was signed by J. Edgar Hoover. Now, this, of course, is untrue. There are many documents from the FBI concerning UFO investigation, and in 1947, there was a request by the Army for the FBI to investigate the witnesses' background of those reporting UFOs. Not only has the FBI investigated UFO sightings and witnesses, much of that data was originally classified. It might have been classified to protect the names of the witnesses, but it was classified nonetheless, restricting access to the data. The point here is that the data dump was done late on a Friday, designed so that the news cycle would change before the media looked at it. One longtime UFO researcher said, "Very little new here. I only hope the next dump contains something interesting and that there are more revelations to be made than there were made on Friday, and that they don't dump it late on a Friday afternoon." And that's what we have for tonight, George.
0: All right, my friend. We'll talk to you next week. Thank you. Kevin Randall on his UFO reports. In a moment, one of the world's greatest scientists join us. After a seven-year hiatus, Neil deGrasse Tyson. His latest work is called Take Me to Your Leader, Perspectives on Your First Alien Encounter. Wait till you hear this when we come right back on Coast to Coast AM. 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

0: And welcome back to Coast, George Norrie with you, Neil deGrasse Tyson back with us, astrophysicist, the noted author as well. One of his books includes author of Astrophysics for People, and his latest is Take Me to Your Leader, Perspectives on Your First Alien Encounter. We'll be talking with him about that. He has served since 1996 at the American Museum of Natural History as the director of the Hayden Planetarium. Dr. Tyson is also the host and co-founder of the Emmy-nominated popular podcast called Star Talk and its spinoff, Star Talk Sports Edition, which combines science, humor, and pop culture. Neil deGrasse Tyson, back on Coast to Coast. Mr. Tyson, how are you?
1: Has it been that long? 7 years? Hey.
0: 7 years, my God. And I have to compliment you. I have watched your career over the years you've been on this program. And I've seen you rise to the prominence you're at right now, and I just want to tell you how proud we are of what you've done. It's amazing.
1: Well, thank you. I mean, it wasn't on purpose. You know, it's what I just found is, depending on, you know, what the nature of what I put out there, just trying to get people to think rationally about the world, you know, some things click more than others within the public sentiment, and so it just happened I put more out there that clicked with people. And so you see hits go up on YouTube and social media and this sort of thing. So that wasn't part of a master plan. It was just the consequence of, I'm an educator, and you like what I put out there, I'll put more of it out there. That's really what it comes down to.
0: Absolutely. And you've become the go-to guy for the media lately. I think it's amazing.
1: Yeah, so I put guardrails on that in the following way. If there's a space mission, for example, it's lazy of them to just come to me, especially since I live in New York City and all the major news gathering headquarters are based here. But if it's a space mission that has a PI who's, you know, which their baby that they brought to life, I tell the news agency, if they're national, I say, go interview the person whose baby this is. Then come back to me, and I'm happy to tie a bow on it. But don't come to me as your sole source of that information. That's unfair to the life's effort of the people who put up the telescope or the satellite or the measurements. So that's the only guardrails I put on it. But for local news, they don't have that level of resources. I'm happy to sort of jump in the saddle with them.
0: We're going to get into your book, Take Me to Your Leader, in a second. But what are your thoughts on the Pentagon releasing over 100 UFO cases, which they call UAPs?
1: Yeah, of course, they rebranded it. You know, who are they kidding? It's still all UFOs, right? They just... I think they were trying to reduce the giggle factor. But for me, it's a giggle factor that they tried to reduce the giggle factor. But anyway, we're stuck with UAPs, and there it is. And some people, I think when UAP was first coined, it was initially unidentified aerial phenomena, but then they broadened it to unidentified anomalous phenomena. And so that's fine. I mean, it's saying the same thing. So when I looked at the files, it wasn't any, as was said at the top of your hour, you know, some was already known to the UFO community. The NASA files, for example, were never classified. They were always there, but they were sort of stapled together with the military files and the national security files, I think in an attempt to associate certain flashes of light and things that the astronauts were seeing, which are fully understood and explained, by the way. I thought that was a little disingenuous of the government to staple them together by guilt by association, if you will. But after we've had 3 years of testimony, sworn testimonies in Congress, by insiders, whistleblowers, people, ex-military folk, ex-national security people, hearing those testimonies, and these are not testimony from the farmer out back, you know, or the revelers that came out of the bar at 2 a.m. These are high-ranking people that spoke with sincerity under oath. And so hearing that, these files don't tell me anything, not only that I didn't know, but that weren't shared with us. It's not really going to a new place. So I don't want to say that I was disappointed by it. I'm going to say that I want them to bring out the alien. That's what I want them to do.
0: Yeah, bring them out. Show it to us, right?
1: Yeah, show me the money. Show me, you know, if you don't have, If you have the alien, then go ahead and bring it out. And because we're already ready for it, we're already prepped. We're already told you've got alien body parts in the back and alien crashed saucers and reversed engine. We've already been told that in Congress, let alone the prepping that Hollywood has unwittingly done for us. We're ready for anything. And so I don't have any much more. I'd be happy to talk about the lights that the Apollo astronauts saw, if you're interested. But I just felt it wasn't anything shocking or new that we didn't already expect.
0: Yeah, we'll get into what the astronauts saw. But let's go back to the day when Neil deGrasse Tyson was a little boy. What were your thoughts about ETs and aliens at that time?
1: Well, you know, I was not convinced of reports at the time. Again, because they weren't high officials coming. That's how old I am. There weren't high officials coming forward. And there's so many lights in the sky that people were reporting that I could easily identify just being an amateur astronomer at the time. And by the way, when you're an amateur astronomer or an astrophysicist of any stripe, you're also an expert on the weather, because the weather interferes with your access to the night sky. So you know when clouds are coming in, what kind of clouds they are, when they're going to go away. And there's a funny thing on mountaintops. They're called sucker holes, where you close up the dome because it's supposed to be overcast, and then there's a hole that opens up, and your urge is to jump back and reboot the telescope, and then the hole disappears. They're called sucker holes. So we think about the weather all the time, and I've been interested in the universe since I was 9, a first visit to my local planetarium. Born and raised in New York City, that would be the Hayden Planetarium, where I now serve as director. And it's a lifetime of this. And ever since I was a kid, when I looked up at the night sky, I have wanted to be abducted by aliens. And flat out. And what's weird is...
0: And brought back, I hope, right?
1: At the time, I didn't fully complete the circle on that. As I write in the book, in the epilogue of the book, I say, if I go out observing with my telescope and I don't come back, don't look for me on Earth. I look up into the stars because that's where I'd be. And then I give a plausible conversation with whoever abducts me that I eventually want to go back to my loved ones on my home planet, in my home sector, in my own dimension. I do want to come back. But I don't have an easy explanation for this. I only ever felt that when I was alone with a telescope. There's a certain solitude, a certain a tranquility when you're alone with a telescope as a conduit to the cosmos. And that's when I have these thoughts. And then later on, again, this is how old I am, when the Kurt Vonnegut's novel Slaughterhouse-Five came out, it's part biography, a memoir of him when he was the author of when he was a prisoner of war, a German prisoner of war in, did I say that right? American prisoner of war in Germany. Mm-hmm. At the end of the war, towards the end of the war, where they're cleaning up after the Dresden bombings. And the main character gets abducted by aliens in just the way I imagined for myself. A beam of light comes down, and then you're transported to this other place. And those aliens he never saw. They didn't make themselves visible, but he was given access to his entire timeline. So he stepped out of his own time dimension, because we were all prisoners of the present. Right? They're forever transitioning between our inaccessible past and our unknowable future. If you step out of that timeline, then your entire life is unfolding all the time. You can rejoin it as a child. You can relive your death, your celebrated moments. And so this was a storytelling mechanism that Kurt Vonnegut used to give the life of this main character, which I thought was clever. A little overkill. Let's put in aliens so that I can give a flashback. but when I read that, I was like, yeah, I want to be that guy.
0: Neil, the late Carl Sagan went through a metamorphosis where in the beginning he was not a believer, but toward the end of his life he was a believer. Not that they came here, but he believed in ET life out there in the universe. Where do you stand right now on that?
1: Yeah, so I'll give you a little bit of backstory there. For the longest while, the astrophysics community was, shall I say, I don't want to say in denial because that sounds so emotional, but The idea that planets might be common in the galaxy, it took some effort to establish that before we had direct observations of planets. And so if you're not going to embrace planets around other stars and you want to think that what happened around the sun was odd or unusual or unique, then you're not in the camp of having aliens out there, because there's no place for aliens to hang out, to live on, to have a civilization. So, and Carl Sagan's research predates that, right? So he comes from a world where all his colleagues are saying planets are probably not rare, to when more data become available, we say planets are now everywhere. And today, the planet catalog, exoplanet catalog, planets orbiting other stars, has risen through 6,000. And a mere 30 years ago, 1995, that number was zero.
0: That's a good point. Hold on for a second, Neil. We're at a break, but we'll come back and pick it up right there. Neil deGrasse Tyson with us. His book is called Take Me to Your Leader. His website is linked up at coasttocoastam.com. We will be back with him in a moment on Coast to Coast AM.
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7: Fox News, I'm Deborah Valentine. President Donald Trump is on his way back to the United States following meetings with China's President Xi Jinping during a three-day summit in Beijing. President Trump says fantastic business deals were made during the visit.
8: This has been an incredible visit. I think a lot of good has come of it. We've made some fantastic trade deals, great for both countries.
7: President Trump also says China's president has agreed Iran must not have a nuclear program and that China will not sell weapons to Tehran and will work to help end the conflict with Iran. China's president visits the U.S. in September. Africa's CDC, the continent's top public health body, today confirmed a new Ebola outbreak in Congo's remote Ituri province, with 246 suspected cases and 65 deaths recorded so far. 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
3: A red flag warning continues until 9 p.m. tonight. Lows dip down to about 52 overnight under clear skies. Winds out of the southwest, 8 to 15 miles per hour. Bright sunshine expected again Friday. High temperatures reach up to 76. And that's your forecast. I'm weatherology meteorologist Paul Frombly. Get the latest weather updates online at MinnesotaDailyWeather.com. Right now, 56.

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1: We shall take your calls next hour with Neil deGrasse Tyson as we talk about his new work, Take Me to Your Leader. Lots more to talk with him about when we come back in a moment on Coast to Coast. The Paranormal Podcast Network keeps cruising along. 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
2: 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I told them what I'm doing, and they said, "Well, what's it doing that it stopped that coughing?" I said, "I can't answer that. It just stopped it."
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0: Welcome back to Coast, George Norrie, along with Neil deGrasse Tyson. Again, his website is linked up at coasttocoastam.com. And by the way, he and William Shatner, our friend from Star Trek, will be appearing together in L.A. this coming Tuesday and Wednesday at the Saban Theater. So if you're in town, go by and see them. That sounds like fun, Neil.
1: Yeah, he's, you know, we've developed quite the bromance over the last couple of years. And anytime we get together, crowds gather. So we thought we'd take it on the road, and we're delighted to have been invited to the Saban Theater in Beverly Hills. That's just next week, 19th and 20th. So thanks for giving that a shout out.
0: Absolutely. Yeah. So we were talking about Carl Sagan and your beliefs. Let's jump into that again.
1: Yeah, so I think belief is not quite the right word here. It's just we follow the evidence, and the evidence was that what happened in our own solar system, just dovetailing back where we left off, what happened with our own solar system might not have been rare, but perhaps is common. And we had to get over that hump. And once we did, that opened the floodgates to think about what life might be like elsewhere. And Carl Sagan, you might call him the world's first astrobiologist, because he thought very deeply about life in the universe. At the time, he was married to a biologist, so that would help, right? Because the marriage arguments might just be about life in the universe. That's a whole different domestic landscape you got there. So in that sense, that primed him to write the novel Contact, and which then, of course, became the hit movie in the 1990s.
0: Great.
1: So I will add, however, that Contact, as was true with 2001: A Space Odyssey, they might be the only alien movies ever that never showed the alien. He had a point of view which I embrace, which is you have no idea what these aliens could look like if they're from another planet. So don't even try. Just maybe show their handiwork or show something else about them. And in the story Contact, you might remember the Jodie Foster character in the movie meets her dad in this alien playland, where the alien says, we put ourselves in a form that you can recognize so that you can be more comfortable. So this would be alien powers making it easier for us to interact with them. So that's how I would characterize it. It was, you know, once they start discovering planets, the floodgates are open.
0: Now, where do you feel, Neil, on the possibility that they are here already?
1: Yeah, I've thought a lot about that, and there's a little bit of that in the book. To caricature that, you would get the movie Men in Black, right? And so, but let's look at that a little more closely. I don't know if you remember, there's a scene at the headquarters of Men in Black where they have this huge board where they're tracking, they have like video tracking of all the aliens on Earth. And they're people you know, you've seen, okay?

0: people just look a little strange. You've always known they were a little strange. And in this movie, they're the aliens. And one of them was Michael Jackson, right? I think after he turned white, right? People just look a little odd. And so that's intriguing. We would know, any medical doctor would know immediately if they were not human by any kind of examination at all, if they were otherwise human looking on the outside. Not humanoid, that would be most of the other aliens that people describe, or especially that Hollywood creates. But if you're human on the outside and you're alien, you're not likely to be human on the inside. So it would be easy to determine that. And if they are human on the inside, then what does it mean to even distinguish them as alien? Just call them human and get on with life.
1: We have so many species of animals on this planet. It's almost countless. It's in the millions, isn't it?
0: If you don't include bacteria, if you talk about sort of plant and animal life, it's tens of millions. Last I checked, yes.
1: So I wonder what they would.
0: So my argument all along is basically an indictment of Hollywood, which allows me to celebrate the Andy Weir story, Project Hail Mary, where. Yeah, I know you got to put an actor in a costume, so it's going to have a head, two eyes, a nose, a mouth, shoulders, legs, hips. Okay, so I get that. But let's look at Earth, where we have animals with and plants with DNA in common. And a point I made, perhaps not strongly enough, that humans and bananas share at least 20% identical genes. And we're on the same planet. So you're going to come from a different planet with no genes in common at all, or no genes at all itself, then you should look at least as different from humans as humans and bananas look from each other. And that's rarely given to us in Hollywood.
1: 1965, Gemini 7 with Frank Borman and Jim Lovell. They spotted some kind of object or craft by their ship. Apollo, you were talking about the Apollo scene, lights everywhere. Astronauts have seen strange things, Neil, haven't they?
0: Yeah, but keep in mind that astronauts are looking through a other than the space station, where they put in this cupola, where you have sort of 360, horizontal 360 views, those original capsules, you're looking through a tiny window. And so you don't really get a context for what might be floating by. And just to start there. Second, one of the reports, in fact, in the released files was that Apollo 17 astronauts saw what they described as July 4th, okay, without explicitly saying fireworks, just lights outside their window. And it turns out that occurred just after they did a translunar injection, which is while you're orbiting Earth, you're getting ready to leave that orbit and then head towards the moon. That's the third stage of the Saturn V rocket setup. And when that happens, there's all kinds of debris and frost, and because the engines are the fuel tanks are liquid oxygen and liquid methane, and that's very, very cold. And this thing just launched from Florida, and so there's frost on it. So all this stuff breaks off, goes into view, brilliantly lit up by the sun, because there's no atmosphere to attenuate it, there's no pollution, there's no competing things, and so it gets described. They even took a picture of it, right? And that picture is in the files. So had that happened without it being near the translunar injection, that would bring a different level of curiosity to that report. But right now, I have no issues with it at all.
1: It is fascinating. We've got a ufologist by the name of David Jacobs. I don't know if you know him, but he believes.
0: I think I've seen the name. I can claim full knowledge of all that he's reported, but yeah, go on.
1: He believes that the visitations are very nefarious, that there's something evil about it, that these are not friendly people, friendly objects, friendly things at all. He says they abduct, they do all kinds of stuff against us. What do you think of that?
0: Yeah, I mean, like I said, the reports are, you know, even UFO enthusiasts know that most reports of UFOs have natural explanations. So those were never in question, that people see things that they don't understand. And of course, there unidentified and in the sky. So they're UFOs to them and IFOs to others. And it was always been about the subset of the cases that didn't have a natural explanation. And all I'm saying is, even if those don't have a, quote, natural explanation, and if they're aliens, I don't have a problem with that. I'm just still waiting around for someone to bring out the alien. And when the day that happens, no one would ever more have to say or ask, do you believe in aliens? Just think about that. That is the operative question that circulates in the community, because that tests whether you believe testimonies, right? And so, but when you roll out the alien, have it walk down the halls of Congress, sit in a chair with his legs crossed, then that's the alien. In the same way, you don't have to ask anyone, do you believe in elephants? I mean, think, if only a few dozen people had ever seen an elephant in the world, and you parade them in front of Congress and say, what are you talking about? Well, you gotta believe me. There's this big old rubbery thing that sticks out the front, and it can pick stuff up. It's got two huge teeth that stick out the sides, and ears the size of bed sheets, and legs the size of tree trunks. Can you draw it? And then they draw it, and they're never good at drawing, so it always looks a little weird. You can make a two-hour documentary about this. But if they... So, and while that's going on, we'd all be saying, do you believe in elephants? I don't know. But if you bring out the elephant, it's a 10-minute documentary. 5 minutes to reveal the elephant and 5 minutes of the rolling credits. And then no one has to say they believe, because they just know. That's the difference here.
1: I've always wondered what's the first question I would ask an alien if I was interviewing them on this program.
0: And it I love it.
1: It probably would be, do you believe in God?
0: Oh, interesting. Well, you'd have to be, I address that as well in the book. It's, you'd have to ask, well, which God? All right.
1: And,
0: you know, depending on where you are in the world and who raised you, that question means a very different God from that question asked by others, depending on your culture. If you're in India, there's a whole retinue of gods you can pick from. And is it a Muslim rendering of the prophet and their access to God, or is it Jesus? Is it Abraham? And by the way, suppose the alien came 2,000 years ago. Then the gods are, and they're in ancient Greece. Then it's Poseidon and Zeus. And so, all I can say with some confidence is, if you tell that alien that your God who created the universe created us in his image, the alien would look at you like, what? How about me? There's a quick aside here. The Italian monk philosopher Giordano Bruno was burned at the stake for even suggesting, after reading Copernicus, that if we orbit the sun, that makes us a planet like any other planet.
1: Well, they called him a heretic, didn't they?
0: Yes. And if our planet has life, then maybe other planets have life. And if our sun is a star, like the stars in the night sky, maybe there are planets everywhere and life everywhere. And one of his dying comments as he's burned at the stake was, your God is too small. And it was like, whoa. That's an indictment if I ever saw one. If your God is only the God of the earth, well, you better take in the rest of the universe if there's life out there.
1: Neil, of the thousands of people I've interviewed on this program over 23 years, I still can't get one scientist to tell me what the Big Bang was, how it started, how it came from nothing. I can't get an answer. I don't think anybody has one.
0: Wait, because you misunderstand how science works. It's science on the frontier is always about questions. There's the poet Rainer Maria Rilke in his book, Letters to a Young Poet. I'm going to mangle one of these last two lines, but the sense is, be at peace with all that stirs in your soul and learn to love the questions themselves. That's what a scientist does. So, yes, you're going to ask about the Big Bang, because before the Big Bang, mind you, that's on the frontier, and we don't have a good answer for that. You want to ask me about dark matter? We don't have a good answer for that. Dark energy? We don't have a good answer for that. How did organic molecules become self-replicating life in the history of the Earth? We don't have a good answer for that. So you knew to go to those edges, that bleeding edge of science research. You didn't say, how did Earth get here? That for a long time, nobody knew that. We got that answer. But you know not to ask that because we already have, we've already researched that and have the responses. So you're aware of these frontiers of science, and that's where you go, but you cannot require that there's an answer every time you have a question from the frontier, because that's the definition of the frontier. Be at peace with your soul on this matter.
1: It is frustrating, though, sometimes, isn't it?
0: No. It's frustrating because you have to have an answer.
1: Yes,
0: that's
1: I need one.
0: That's the thing that makes it frustrating. If you have to have an answer to everything, then you can't be a research scientist, because half of what they do are unexplored, unanswered questions. And, you know, as the area of our knowledge grows, think of it as a circle, the area grows, so too does the perimeter of our ignorance. That perimeter that is the boundary between what we know and don't know gets bigger and bigger all the time. That's what you should be celebrating. Celebrate the fact that we still have questions.
1: And we're still around to be able to ask them.
0: That's a different question. How long we're going to be around, right?
1: Neil, then, when are you going to be at the Sabin Theater again?
0: Oh, yes. So that's Tuesday and Wednesday. So it's a three-hour conversation, unscripted, by the way, but we know what topics we want to hit. It's a three-hour conversation split into 2 days. So I think on the website, it's futureofspace.org. Is that right? No, Future of Space. I just go to the Sabin Theater website in Los Angeles. L.A. people know this theater. It's in Beverly Hills. You can get, there's a two-ticket deal you can get, so you can come both nights. But we trade stories about our lives growing up, how we became committed to our craft. But mind you, in his case, he was Jewish growing up in Montreal, which was a Catholic city.
1: That's
0: and
1: right.
0: And he was on the football team in high school, and he was home for one of the high holidays on a Friday at sundown, and he couldn't make the football practice, and he was cut from the team. And this freaked him out. It's like, I was cut from the team for being Jewish, basically? What's that about? So there's stories in there where we learn about how we needed to overcome this. And then, of course, it comes back to my life, because I'm old enough to have been through times where people with my skin color were not warmly welcomed into the sciences. Oh, yeah, I could dance for you. I could do athletics for you. So nothing compared with what my parents experienced. So I don't want to claim, you know, hardship like the folks who had hoses and dogs sicked on them.
1: Right.
0: But there were challenges, and we trade these stories. And it's so warm and so, like I said, it's a friendship that's become a bromance. And it's we've been sharing it with the public, and we just thought we'd put it on the stage.
1: We're going to take a short break, Neil, and come back and take an hour of phone calls with you. Here's your chance to talk to one of the premier scientists of all time, Neil deGrasse Tyson. The lines are open. Back with your calls in just a moment on Coast to Coast AM.
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6: A red flag warning continues until 9 p.m. tonight. Lows dip down to about 52 overnight under clear skies. Winds out of the southwest, 8 to 15 miles per hour. Bright sunshine expected again. Friday, high temperatures reach up to 76. And that's your forecast. I'm weatherology meteorologist Paul Trombley. Get the latest weather updates online at MinnesotaDailyWeather.com. Right now, 56.
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9: He left with the same fanfare as when he arrived in China. I'm Dave Anthony, Fox News. There was a band and a red carpet as President Trump got onto Air Force One following 2 days of meetings with leader Xi Jinping.
10: It's an honor to be here. We'll be back, and I believe on September 24th or thereabouts, President Xi is going to be coming to the United States.
9: Fox's Doug Luzader reports.
11: Before he left China, the president told Sean Hannity that Xi did offer assistance in ending the conflict, saying China agrees that Iran can never possess a nuclear weapon and that the Strait of Hormuz should reopen. And the president says he got a commitment that China would not give Iran what he called military equipment.
12: When you say support, they're not fighting a war with us or anything.
11: No.
12: He said he's not going to give military equipment. That's a big statement. He said that today. That's a big statement. Said that strongly.
9: The Trump-Xi talks also included trade deals in Taiwan, which the U.S. supports militarily, but China considers the island its territory, not independent. On the flight back to Washington, the president has posted on Truth Social something new for D.C. he's going to create, the National Garden of American Heroes, calling it a magnificent exhibition of statues featuring founding fathers, military warriors, religious leaders, athletes, entertainers. He wrote it'll be located in a now barren field along the Potomac River. A win for pro-choice supporters at the Supreme Court, keeping the abortion pill mifepristone still available for women by mail, keeping a lower court ruling on hold.
13: That ruling determined an in-person visit to a doctor was necessary to receive the medication. The companies asked the Supreme Court to block the lower court's decision and allow patients to receive the pills by mail. Thursday, the High Court granted the drug maker's emergency request while the legal challenge plays out.
9: Fox's Kristen Goodwin. Texas put a killer to death last night, the state's 600th execution in the last 50 years. In his last words, Edward Busby said he was sorry for the death of a woman in 2004. 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
9: While President Trump was in China holding talks that included the U.S. conflict with Iran, the House held another vote on a war powers resolution attempting to limit the president's actions in Iran, but that vote again failed with a tie this time. Meanwhile, the head of Central Command testified at the Senate, where Democratic Senator Jack Reed told Admiral Brad Cooper,
14: "I am concerned the president does not have a credible strategy to win. Every member of this committee shares the goal of preventing Iran from having a nuclear weapon, but there is no purely military solution to this problem."
15: The admiral recapped the goal of Operation Epic Fury.
16: "The mission was to degrade Iran's ability to project power on its neighbors and U.S. interests."
15: Cooper also specified how effective the campaign has been in weakening Iran.
16: "The defense industrial base for their drones and their missiles and their navy were degraded by 90%.
15: Cooper testified Iran can no longer project power through its proxies.
16: "There are no resources and equipment that are flowing from Iran to Hamas, Hezbollah, or the Houthis."
15: Cooper also said that Iran did have enriched uranium topping 60%, which at that level can only be used for weapons. Kevin Ureski, Fox News.
9: An arrest in Texas for human smuggling in the deaths of seven people found inside a train's hot box car Sunday.
17: "Let me be clear. We are demanding justice for these lives lost. It doesn't matter where they came from."
9: That's Laredo Mayor Victor Trevino. There were Mexican and Honduran nationals among the victims, and they likely died of heat stroke. Myra Huerto, charged with harboring illegal migrants. On Wall Street, stock futures are down the day after big gains lifted the NASDAQ and the S&P 500 to record highs. In the NHL playoffs, Vegas beat and eliminated Anaheim to move on to the NHL Western Conference Final. Montreal took a 3-2 series lead over Buffalo. I'm Dave Anthony. This is...
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19: Here's your weatherology forecast, brought to you by Ag Country. A red flag warning continues until 9 p.m. tonight. Bright sunshine expected today, with daytime highs approaching 76. West winds 10 to 20 miles per hour. That's your forecast. I'm weatherology meteorologist Paul Trombley. Get the latest weather updates online at minnesotadailyweather.com. Currently 54.
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21: Another war powers failure. Good morning. I'm Gordon Deal, along with Nicole Murray. On this Friday, May 15th, glad you're with us. Here's what's up this hour.
22: The House was unable to pass a bill requiring President Trump to get congressional approval to continue operations in Iran.
21: The Supreme Court is allowing telehealth and mail access to an abortion pill while a lawsuit plays out.
22: No significant breakthroughs announced after a two-day summit between President Trump and his counterpart in China.
21: And managing family finances as inflation rises faster than your salary.
23: In theory, you can't afford your cost of living. You find a way to make more money and get another job. In theory. But right now, it is a really tough job market where it's a low hire, low fire, what they say. So it's kind of like, if you have a job right now, you're probably holding on to it because you know it's tough out there.
21: Andrew Keshner at MarketWatch on how long an uncomfortable gap will last between inflation and wages. The leaders of the world's two biggest powers have wrapped up their latest summit, with each saying important progress was made in stabilizing relations. But differences persist. Over tea and lunch earlier today in Beijing, President Trump and Chinese President Xi Jinping huddled for nearly 3 hours of talks. The thorniest issues? Beijing has shown little interest in pressuring Tehran to resolve the conflict in Iran.
10: We did discuss Iran. We feel very similar to Iran. We want that to end. We don't want them to have a nuclear weapon. We want the straits open. We're closing it now. They closed it, then we closed it on top of them.
21: And the White House believes China can still do more to stem the flow of Chinese-made chemicals into Mexico used to make illicit fentanyl. Xi, meanwhile, warned Trump during private talks that their differences on the self-ruled island of Taiwan, if handled poorly, could lead to conflict between the U.S. and China. Even though Iran continues its chokehold on the Strait of Hormuz, the head of U.S. forces in the Middle East has testified that the bombing campaign against the Islamic Republic achieved all of its objectives to significantly degrade the country's military capabilities. Admiral Brad Cooper of U.S. Central Command told the Senate Armed Services Committee yesterday that forces have destroyed more than 90% of Iran's naval mines.
16: It's more than just the numbers. It's the command and control that's been shattered. It's a significant degradation in capability, and it's the lack of any ability to then produce any missiles or drones on the back end. I think we have to take a holistic look at that.
21: But he acknowledged Iran still maintains some capabilities to threaten ships. Cooper says Iran was not only militarily weakened at home, but also in the broader Middle East, adding Tehran is no longer able to transfer arms and other resources to terrorists in Lebanon, Yemen, and Gaza. The Supreme Court is allowing doctors to continue mailing an abortion pill to patients without first seeing them in person. The decision yesterday keeps on hold an earlier lower court ruling that would have curtailed access to mifepristone, the most common way to end a pregnancy. Here's this morning's Mike Gavin.
0: The decision by the nation's highest court ensures that patients nationwide will continue to have broad access to mifepristone while litigation brought by the state of Louisiana moves forward. Louisiana is challenging the FDA's relaxed policy for obtaining the drug. The order came after a federal appellate court earlier this month reinstated an FDA rule requiring mifepristone to be dispensed in person. Two pharmaceutical companies that manufacture the drug had warned that the ruling caused confusion and chaos for patients, abortion providers, and pharmacies. Gordon.
21: Thank you, Mike. Louisiana officials say mifepristone is flooding into the state, causing thousands of unlawful abortions each year and costing the state tens of thousands of dollars through its Medicaid program. At the same time, they say in-person abortions have virtually vanished. 10 minutes now after the hour on This Morning, America's First News.

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13: Here's your weatherology forecast. Brought to you by Ag Country. A red flag warning continues until 9 p.m. tonight. Bright sunshine expected today with daytime highs approaching 76. West winds 10 to 20 miles per hour. That's your forecast. I'm weatherology meteorologist Paul Trombley. Get the latest weather updates online at MinnesotaDailyWeather.com. 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
15: The cost of living. So that is on everyone's mind, and that is why Democrats are hoping that they might have a shot to flip the Senate. The Iranian war has really hit the gas pump, as everyone knows, and that's hitting everything else. So that has really given, that has really opened the door for the possibility, and again, it's a remote possibility, a possibility that the Democrats could flip the Senate. Many Republicans, strategists who I've talked to are, were sort of accepting the fact that that it's much more likely that the Republicans will lose the House. But the idea of losing the Senate and the House this fall in the midterms would be, definitely a setback for the president and for the Republican Party.
16: So you took a look deeply at the Senate race in Ohio, where Sherrod Brown, who I think served three terms, wants back in after getting defeated last time around. How has that political environment changed?
15: Well, again, it's gas prices and the economy and all the other turmoil, tariffs, all these things that have been hitting manufacturing in a state that really once thrived on manufacturing, has sort of upset the apple cart. But this is a Republican-dominated state. It used to be very much a mixed state, and that was Sherrod Brown's role in it. He was a Democratic senator there for a long, long time. But in 2024, he was knocked out. The Republican Party, as you know, J.D. Vance was. This is the current fight over this Senate seat is over J.D. Vance's the seat he vacated to become vice president. So he appointed the governor appointed a man named John Husted who took over, and he is Mr. Husted's now trying to keep his position. But Sherrod Brown's come on with a lot of money, a lot of support, and polling shows him only a few points behind. So if this economy keeps struggling, that is giving Democrats hope. So they're pouring in tens of millions of dollars, and the Republicans to defend that seat, which they didn't think they were going to have to spend a lot of money on, are spending tons of money to try to keep it. So it's becoming a battleground. Who will win is anybody's guess, but the fact that the Republicans are having to fight there and in other states around the country is something they hadn't planned on doing.
16: We're speaking with Cameron McWhorter, reporter at the Wall Street Journal. The story is called In Bid to Flip Senate, Democrats Push Deep into Trump Territory, and he zeroed in on Ohio. You said the Republicans essentially start from a strong position here in terms of defending the Senate. Is time on their side, say, with gas prices and the Iran war?
15: No. So if the gas prices drop dramatically and things sort of get back to normal and the problems in the Middle East at least calm down, the Republicans are hoping that they could pull this out. The concern is that it won't get better. And a bigger concern is that everyone is pretty anxious about the economy and about their own job security. And that has thing, you know, there are many factors for that, from AI to tariffs, but that has everybody anxious. So I interviewed lots of people in Ohio, just average people in, like you said, I focused on Chillicothe, Ohio, and Southern Ohio. That was an area that is very heavily Republican. I met a lot of Republicans, but I met people who were very disenchanted with where the American economy is right now and how safe they feel or how unsafe they feel about their job security and about the cost of living and especially gas prices, which are really hitting people hard.
16: Also, Alaska, Iowa, Texas, similar conversations are happening there.
15: North Carolina, certainly in Georgia where I live, there was some hope initially that the Republicans were going to try to knock the Democrat incumbent John Ossoff out of his post. They've seemed to be less convinced of that at this point. He's in a stronger position. So it's really things have sort of shifted to the left.
16: Thanks, Cam. Cameron McWhorter, Wall Street Journal reporter based in Atlanta. 20 minutes now after the hour on This Morning, America's First News. Here's Nicole Murray.
17: And now, the three big things you need to know. Number one.
18: President Trump and Chinese President Xi Jinping have completed their two-day summit, claiming progress was made regarding trade, but disagreements remain regarding Iran, Taiwan, and more. Trump discussing his relationship with Xi before today's meetings.
19: He's a man I respect greatly. Become really a friend. We've known each other now 11 years, almost 12 years. It's a long time. And we've settled a lot of different problems that other people wouldn't have been able to settle.
18: Trump told Fox News that China plans to buy U.S. oil and will purchase 200 planes from Boeing.
20: Number two.
21: The head of U.S. forces in the Middle East told senators that the bombing campaign against Iran has achieved all of its objectives to significantly degrade the country's military capabilities. Admiral Brad Cooper testifying.
22: With 90% of its defense industrial base destroyed, Iran won't be able to reconstitute those weapons for years.
21: Cooper also claimed the U.S. military had a near-perfect record, avoiding civilian casualties in Iran.
20: Number three.
21: California police say they are investigating after a man allegedly shot and killed his brother and then set his home on fire. Santa Clara Police Chief Corey Morgan identified the victim in yesterday's incident.
23: Despite emergency life-saving efforts, the victim, identified as Mark Heflin, 52, of Santa Clara, California, was pronounced deceased at the scene.
21: Police say the shooter, identified as Matthew Heflin, turned the gun on himself. Officials say Michael Banks, the head of U.S. Border Patrol, is stepping down. Banks was tapped to lead the agency by President Trump in January of last year. Secretary of Homeland Security Mark Wayne Mullen says Immigration and Customs Enforcement will be at the 2026 FIFA World Cup as the tournament is slated to make several stops in the U.S. Mullen said agents would not be there to enforce mass immigration, but rather to enforce the law. Got hairy toes? Dr. Dan Michaels has good news for you then. The medical professional says that having little hairs grow on your knuckles and toes is actually a sign that your heart is pumping perfectly.
24: What?
21: All right.
24: Who's Dr. Dan Michaels? Did you make that up?
21: I didn't make it up. It's a real thing.
24: Dr. Dan Michaels? You made that name up.
21: I didn't make that up. Now let's get back to the topic here. Do you have hairy toes?
24: I don't know. There's some hair on my toes, I guess.
21: All right, you have a healthy heart.
24: No, that's Dr. Dan Michaels making stuff up.
21: No, sir.
24: You made that up.
21: No, sir.
24: 22 minutes after the hour.
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0: Thanks for joining us. Many consumers are already strapped for cash, saving little and feeling the sting of higher prices at the gas pump as the purchasing power of paychecks has flagged. Now, in the race between paychecks and prices, paychecks have fallen behind. Here's Andrew Keschner, personal finance reporter at MarketWatch. Andy, explain the gap.
1: You know, earlier this week, the big number was the inflation numbers, saying that prices had increased 3.8% year over year, which was the largest increase in 3 years. That's a big deal in and of itself, but of course, you know, it matters what you're paying for things. It also matters, you know, what your wages are that you can afford. So that's the problem. At the same time, we also learned that wage growth grew by 3.6%. So in other words, prices are growing faster on a yearly basis than wages. And it's the first time that's happened in 3 years. That is definitely not good news, especially when we were already feeling really pinched already.
0: Yeah. And it's not like the knee-jerk response works where we'll say, no problem, let's just go find a higher-paying job.
1: Right, exactly. You know, in theory, you can't afford your cost of living. You find a way to make more money and get another job, in theory. But right now, it is a really tough job market where it's a low hire, low fire is what they say. So it's kind of like, if you have a job right now, you're probably you're holding on to it because you know it's tough out there. If you don't have a job right now, you are looking furiously, and it is very frustrating. And so that's the challenge we have. I think companies are being more stingy with their pay raises. They're also pressed on what they can afford with health insurance. So it's kind of a tight squeeze, as someone was saying. Squeeze was the word they used, and I feel like that's pretty accurate.
0: Yeah. We're speaking with Andy Keschner, personal finance reporter at MarketWatch. The story is called Inflation is Now Rising Faster Than Your Salary. Do we have a feel for how long this could last? Because some say this is the new normal.
1: Yeah. So I talked, that was my question. That was my big question, is like, the best I can tell you is the guess I got were that this was going to be, in all likelihood, outpacing wage growth for the next couple months, possibly even through the rest of the year. That was up to the rest of the year. Inflation might peak in the summer. Again, it all really depends on what happens in Iran, in the Strait of Hormuz, and oil prices. But that being said, gas prices are slow to, they go up like a shot and they come down like a feather. And so really this extra squeeze is the new normal for the next couple months, at least, I was hearing.
0: Yeah. Touch on the role here of diesel fuel and fertilizer prices, Andy.
1: So everyone focuses on gas because that is your upfront, your very upfront and very close and personal way of seeing, you know, an increase in your cost of living. What people don't see are the cost of diesel fuel, which go to the tractors and tractor trailers and the trucks and everything that gets your stuff from farms to stores and warehouses. Those diesel prices are near a record. We also have fertilizer prices that are much higher, and people say that there is going to be a lag effect. So it's like, even if gas comes down, there's going to be the passed on cost of higher diesel and higher fertilizer.
0: Thanks, Andy. Andrew Keschner, personal finance reporter at MarketWatch. 30 minutes now after the hour on This Morning, America's First News.
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3: News. I'm Chris DeMeo. President Trump and Chinese President Xi Jinping ending their latest meeting. They had spoken about the Strait of Hormuz and Taiwan.
4: He wanted to tell President Trump that the number one priority for U.S. and Chinese relations is that China can basically do whatever they want with Taiwan, and they do not want any interference from the United States government if they choose to make a military move.
3: Fox's Peter Ducey. At least four people are dead after a small plane crash in southern New Mexico.
5: The FAA revealing the plane operated by TransAero Medevac was traveling from Roswell to Sierra Blanca Regional Airport.
3: Fox's Kristen Goodwin, the FAA and NTSB are investigating. President Volodymyr Zelensky says 24 people have died in a missile attack on a Kyiv apartment building. 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
11: 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A red flag warning continues until 9 p.m. tonight. Bright sunshine expected today, with daytime highs approaching 76. West winds 10 to 20 miles per hour. That's your forecast. I'm weatherology meteorologist Paul Trombley. Get the latest weather updates online at minnesotadailyweather.com. Currently 54.
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1: Thanks for being with us. Welcome into Friday, May 15th. Gordon Deal with Nicole Murray. Some of our top stories and headlines. No significant breakthroughs announced at the two-day summit between President Trump and his counterpart in China. Supreme Court upholds mail access to a widely used abortion pill. The CENTCOM chief testifies that Iran's hold on the Strait of Hormuz has weakened. South African golfer Garrick Higo hit with a two-stroke penalty yesterday for arriving late to his tee time at the PGA Championship in Pennsylvania. And what a woman found in a DVD player she bought at a Goodwill store in North Carolina. That story in about 20 minutes. Americans who identify with the Make America Healthy Again movement are often linked to issues like vaccines, food additives, and pesticides. But the top worry among MAHA followers is a familiar one, and that's rising healthcare costs. Ken Altucker, consumer health reporter at USA Today, is here to break down a new survey. Ken, what are we learning?
2: This is a survey that KFF did, which is a health policy nonprofit. They continually track health policy-related items that are of interest to voters and the general public. And in this, they look specifically at the Make America Healthy Again movement, led by RFK Jr., Robert F. Kennedy Jr., the Health and Human Services Secretary. And they did a poll to find out what were the top concerns among this constituency.
1: Okay. And from that, we learned what?
2: Yeah, this is a movement, MAHA, that has often gained attention for, you know, the things they've advocated for, things like food additives and pesticides and vaccine safety. But what was surprising about this poll is they asked the participants what their top concern was related to healthcare, and it wasn't any of those things that are commonly associated with the movement. It was healthcare costs, and by a good margin. When asked which policies they wanted the federal government to tackle first, 4 out of 10 said they wanted the cost of healthcare addressed. And that was more than double those who are looking for chemical additives to be restricted in food, and 1 in 10 who are concerned about vaccine safety of vaccines currently approved and used in the U.S.
1: Wow. Right to the wallet. I mean, that's what we often say about elections, right? People vote with their wallets. Here's one of those related issues.
2: Yeah, you take it back, and this is a concern, I think, with the broader public as well. We recently did another story on Gallup poll that healthcare cost was among the biggest concern of people out there, along with things like housing cost and general rise of inflation. And, of course, a lot of Americans now are dealing with a pretty big increase in the cost of gasoline.
1: Yeah, we're speaking with Ken Altucker, consumer health reporter at USA Today. The story is called "The Top Healthcare Worry Among MAHA Supporters Isn't What You Think," and what it is the cost of health insurance. So the folks in the survey who responded said they want lawmakers to tackle this. Good luck. How does that get done?
2: Yeah, that's a huge issue in terms of the upcoming midterm elections. I think each party will portray their respective efforts. Of course, President Donald Trump has tried to come at it from the cost of prescription drugs. He launched a direct consumer portal, TrumpRx.gov, where people could go shop for some brand name prescription drugs. And the Democrats largely have focused on the issue of health insurance and the Affordable Care Act, which, earlier this year reduced the subsidies. Congress didn't extend subsidies that made those plans less expensive for a lot of Americans, as well as there are some changes to the Medicaid program for lower income adults that we'll be seeing in the months and weeks and years ahead.
1: Yeah. So where does this rank, I guess, in terms of actually influencing something like the midterm elections? Is it up there with the economy?
2: Yeah, that's one of the questions they asked MAHA supporters.

0: 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By the way, it's Friday. That means a new video for you to check out on our social media feeds. 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It's just a really awkward video, but you can see it on Instagram, TikTok, Facebook, and X. Just search for This Morning with Gordon Deal. 20 minutes now in front of the hour. Coming up next, do you ever exhibit inconsistent trajectory when having a few cocktails?
1: Lunch was great, but this traffic is awful.
2: Can we stop at a bathroom?
1: Are you all right?
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17: Here's your weatherology forecast, brought to you by Ag Country. A red flag warning continues until 9 p.m. tonight. Bright sunshine expected today, with daytime highs approaching 76. West winds 10 to 20 miles per hour. That's your forecast. I'm weatherology meteorologist Paul Trombley. Get the latest weather updates online at minnesotadailyweather.com. Currently 54.
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18: I refer to it as a nope rope. That's the first time I've heard that.
0: I never heard that.
18: I had to look that up. Apparently, that's become popular internet slang, Gordon, okay, for snakes.
0: Nope
18: unwanted
0: rope.
18: Snakes as a nope rope.
0: Nope rope. Got it.
18: Yes.
0: So the snake now has a forever home.
18: Yes, that's what police said. Yes.
0: That's too bad. Because since Westlake, Ohio is right

0: there on Lake Erie. I was wondering if you could put it in Lake Erie.
1: Yeah.
0: And just, you know, let it reproduce. We got lots of ball pythons around.
1: Sure.
0: Just for fun, you know.
1: Now I'm not sure that ball pythons are aquatic snakes. I'm not sure they would live in the lake. You'd probably be doing more harm than good. If your goal was actually to have them reproduce, now if your goal was to say you wanted them to reproduce and then just have them disappear under the water, well, that might have been your plan.
0: Okay. Okay.
1: I'm just saying that might. I'm just saying maybe in the back of your mind that's what you were thinking, even though you really wanted to try to do some good. At least that's what you said.
0: Yeah, that's what I said. Well, they're in Ohio, far away from New Jersey, so I wouldn't have to fear them that much.
1: Yeah, that is true.
0: No fangs, not venomous, the ball pythons, but they're constrictors.
1: They are.
0: They're fun to watch kill sometimes.
1: Sure, I imagine that's probably why people have them. You put sort of some live food in there, and you have your afternoon, right?
0: Squeeze that rat.
1: On demand.
0: Entertainment.
1: I suppose that could be entertaining, yes. And as much as a nope rope in your living room could be cause for alarm, it could be worse. The snake could be drunk. Police in France are warning drivers to beware of drunk deer and other inebriated wildlife wandering into roadways after eating fermented fruits. Cops posted video to social media showing a deer frolicking erratically and running in circles after apparently consuming intoxicants. Now, apparently deer and other creatures can get drunk after eating buds, fermented fruits, or decaying plants, leading them to totally unpredictable behavior. Drivers were warned to keep a lookout for sudden crossing, inconsistent trajectory, immobilization on the road, and disorderly escape, adding, if Bambi overindulges, it might not be the time to drive like you own the road.
0: Why didn't you do that with a French accent?
1: Yeah, I can do a few voices and accents. That's not what I'm going to try to attempt this time of the morning.
0: Sudden crossing we're on the lookout for.
1: Yes.
0: Immobilization on the road.
1: Right.
0: Okay.
1: Just standing there, sure.
0: Disorderly escape.
1: Uh-huh,
0: okay.
1: Yes.
0: Jumping over things, running erratically in the road or whatever.
1: Mm-hmm.
0: But the one I don't understand is inconsistent trajectory.
1: See, I think you would understand that because we see that with the deer here when we're driving to work. You think they're going in one direction, then they zigzag and move into another direction. So, I mean, that's I think, consistent with
0: that's
1: deer, even when they're not drunk. A drunk deer? Forget about it. You can't even pretend to predict where they're going to go.
0: Inconsistent trajectory.
1: Yes.
0: Okay, I got that. I thought that maybe it was the way they were standing up or...
1: I think it has to do with them running in front of you. You don't know where they're going to go.
0: Got it.
1: You can't predict it, Gordon.
0: Makes sense.
1: Those drunk deer.
0: Maybe it's just lost in the French translation.
1: Oh, perhaps.
0: Yeah.
1: Yeah.
0: Thanks, Mike. 13 minutes in front of the hour.
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1: Thanks for joining us. An analysis of biological clocks throughout the human body suggests that too few hours of sleep and too many may speed aging in the brain, heart, lung, and immune system. The study leader says across an entire body, a coordinated U-shaped pattern emerged in a UK population. Short sleep, fewer than 6 hours, and long sleep, greater than 8 hours, were associated with faster aging, with the least amount of aging occurring in people who had between 6.5 and about 7.5 hours of sleep per day. Researchers say more work is needed to understand whether poor sleep directly speeds up aging or whether underlying health problems may also affect sleep patterns. 8 minutes in front of the hour on This Morning. Once again, here's Nicole Murray.
0: And now, the three big things you need to know. Number one.
2: President Trump and Chinese President Xi Jinping said trade talks were productive during their two-day summit. However, the leaders added that there were differences of opinion over issues like Iran, Taiwan, and more. President Trump made brief comments before today's meetings.
3: We did discuss Iran. We feel very similar, right? We want that to end. We don't want them to have a nuclear weapon. We want the straits open. We're closing it now. I mean, they closed it, then we closed it on top of them.
2: Trump added that his Chinese counterparts agreed that Iran can never have a nuclear weapon and must reopen the Strait of Hormuz.
0: Number two.
2: The Supreme Court has maintained male access to the abortion pill mifepristone. The move sets aside a lower court order that blocked abortion providers from prescribing the medication through telehealth and shipping it to patients without first seeing them in person.
0: Number two.
2: The CDC says there are no hantavirus cases in the country as of yesterday, as the agency monitors 41 people across the U.S. for the virus. CDC Dr. David Fitter.
4: We're working very closely with all the state and local health departments to monitor everybody, all the contacts that are coming back.
2: The CDC has advised those who are being monitored to stay at home and avoid people for 42 days. Six migrants, including a 14-year-old boy, have been found dead inside a train boxcar in Texas. Laredo Mayor Victor Trevino.
5: We need to reset our mindset to border security, focusing not only on the beauty of the border, but on smarter, more strategic enforcement efforts and humanity.
2: Officials say the bodies were found on Sunday. Two people aboard a small plane are dead after the aircraft crashed into a house in Akron, Ohio, causing a fire. Christy Gold lives near where the crash occurred.
6: You just heard a real quick whining of it, like it was like revving, and then all of a sudden, boom, and an explosion, and our house shook.
2: The impacted house and a neighboring residence were evacuated with no injuries reported to the occupants. Order up, I think. Pabst Blue Ribbon and Grillo's Pickles have partnered for a new beverage. 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
1: Just trying to think what you pair that with. 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
2: Yeah, I'm thinking that.
1: With the pickle beer. 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

Thanks for being with us. A stranger went out of her way to reunite a wedding video with its rightful owner when Kristen Valair purchased a used Sony DVD player from a Goodwill in Leland, North Carolina, Tuesday. She found a DVD recording of someone's wedding still inside. WWAY Television says she quickly made a post on her local community Facebook group page asking for help to ID the couple in the video. It didn't take long for the owner, Anna O'Donnell, to come forward, explaining in the comments on the post that it was her wedding DVD in her mom's player. O'Donnell says the DVD player belonged to her late mother, who died last year at 96. Mom often watched the video because it let her revisit cherished memories of family and friends. Valair reunited O'Donnell with her wedding recording on Wednesday. For Nicole Murray and Mike Gavin, I'm Gordon Deal. 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
1: President Trump is flying home. I'm Dave Anthony, Fox News. After 2 days of talks in China.
2: This has been an incredible visit. I think a lot of good has come of it.
1: Now, the president said before leaving that he and Chinese leader Xi Jinping did talk about Iran not being allowed to have a nuclear weapon. And they argued the Strait of Hormuz, mostly closed for shipping in this U.S. conflict, should be reopened. China buys most of Iran's oil. Fox's Lucas Tomlinson reports from Dubai.
3: During the summit, some Chinese vessels made it out of the Persian Gulf. It also got violent again, pretty noisy. An Indian-flagged livestock vessel was sunk off the coast of Oman. It's not clear if there was any livestock on board. All 14 crew members were rescued. This attack taking place while India was hosting a BRICS economic summit along with Iran. Foreign minister was also in attendance. Another ship was commandeered off the east coast of UAE, last seen heading to Iranian waters.
1: The president is also touting trade deals worked out on the trip with more than a dozen American CEOs who came to China with him, telling Fox's Hannity.
4: Those business people are here to make deals and to bring back jobs. They're bringing back massive numbers. You know, China's going to invest hundreds of billions of dollars with those people that were in that room today.
1: While flying home, the president posted this morning on Truth Social he's planning something new for Washington along the Potomac River, what he calls the National Garden of American Heroes, that the president wrote will include a magnificent exhibition of statues. The CIA director's gone to Cuba, which the president's called a failed country with a tariff threat that's cut off fuel shipments to Cuba, leading to worsening shortages.
5: Director John Ratcliffe met with Cuban officials, including Fidel Castro's grandnephew, Raul Rodriguez Castro, to deliver President Trump's message that the U.S. is prepared to seriously engage on economic and security issues, but only if Cuba makes fundamental changes.
1: Fox's Carmen Roberts. Fox has also learned the U.S. is preparing a criminal case against ex-Cuban leader Raul Castro. 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
1: Well, Democrats have failed again in Congress to limit President Trump's military actions against Iran. Another war powers resolution failed in the House this time with a tie vote. Also in the House.
7: House Financial Services Committee Chair Republican French Hill and Democratic Representative Maxine Waters, the committee's ranking member, releasing the House's version of the 21st Century Road to Housing Act. The bill includes removing a Senate provision that would require single-family homes built as long-term rentals by large institutional investors to sell that property within 7 years. If the measure passes next week, it would go back to the Senate for final approval. The amended edition comes after the Senate passed its own version in March, and as the White House has urged the lower chamber to pass the Senate version as is. Kristen Goodwin, Fox News.
1: Oil prices are rising back up this morning, almost 2%, while on Wall Street, stocks could drop Dow futures down almost 200 points the day after closing back above.
8: A crop insurance salesman grew concerned during a recent farm visit. The farmyard was a mess, and the farmer didn't look so good. While it felt a little uncomfortable, the salesman asked if everything was okay, and the farmer opened up about his problems. Together, they texted the 988 Lifeline. By the time the visit ended, the farmer said he felt a lot better. Anyone can call or text 988 anytime, day or night. 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
10: Here's the latest from MinnesotaDailyNews.com. National Weather Service issued a red flag warning for 37 counties and parts of Minnesota due to extreme fire risk yesterday. Counties included Clearwater, Mahnomen, Polk, Red Lake, and Roseau. Meanwhile, a fire weather watch in effect for most of central and northern Minnesota today. Strong winds and low humidity could lead to dangerous fire conditions. According to the DNR, still burning embers can be carried up to a mile in high winds that are expected all day today. Always get the forecast at MinnesotaDailyWeather.com. Area firefighters fought a wildfire for about 2 hours Wednesday afternoon near Becker County Highway 46, southwest of Itasca State Park, 20 miles north of Park Rapids. Park Rapids Fire Department handled 3 wildfires that day with assistance from the Lake George Fire Department and the Minnesota Department of Natural Resources. Lake George Assistant Fire Chief Jason Ritter and his team estimated that around 10 acres burned. DNR reported, quote, very high fire danger in the area much of this week. These stories and more, MinnesotaDailyNews.com.
0: Weather this hour is brought to us by Menards. North Country
11: weather. We'll see sunny skies today with highs at 76 with gusty west winds from 15 to 30 miles per hour. For tonight, clear skies and 48. West winds diminishing to 10 to 15. Back into some sun Saturday with a high at 68. West winds 10 to 15. 43 Saturday night. Showers and storms move in Sunday, 60. And that's your forecast. I'm weatherology meteorologist Paul Trombley. Get the latest weather updates online at MinnesotaDailyWeather.com. Right now, 53.
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12: Hannah Aaron Lang at Market Watch on how the nacho trade is taking shape on Wall Street. The leaders of the world's two biggest powers have wrapped up their latest summit, with each saying important progress was made in stabilizing relations, but differences persist. Over tea and lunch earlier today in Beijing, President Trump and Chinese President Xi Jinping huddled for nearly 3 hours of talks.
4: He's a man I respect greatly, become really a friend. We've known each other now 11 years, almost 12 years. It's a long time. And we've settled a lot of different problems that other people wouldn't have been able to settle.
12: The thorniest issues, Beijing has shown little interest in pressuring Tehran to resolve the conflict in Iran, even though Trump said in an interview on Fox News that Xi had offered to help. And the White House believes China can still do more to stem the flow of Chinese-made chemicals into Mexico used to make illicit fentanyl. One area where Trump says they agree, that Iran cannot be allowed to have a nuclear weapon and must reopen the Strait of Hormuz. Even though Iran continues its chokehold on the Strait of Hormuz, the head of U.S. forces in the Middle East has testified that the bombing campaign against the Islamic Republic achieved all of its objectives to significantly degrade the country's military capabilities. Admiral Brad Cooper of U.S. Central Command told the Senate Armed Services Committee yesterday that forces have destroyed more than 90% of Iran's naval mines, but he acknowledged Iran still maintains some capabilities to threaten ships. Cooper said recent reporting, too, that Iran retains about 70% of its ballistic missile inventory is inaccurate, but declined to get into specifics.
13: The numbers that I've seen in open source are not accurate. I think what also is not taken into consideration is more than just the numbers. It's the command and control that's been shattered.
12: When asked about how long the conflict will continue, Cooper pointed out that the ceasefire reached on April 7th remains in effect, despite the ongoing U.S. Navy's blockade of Iranian ports and exchanges of fire last week. The Supreme Court is allowing doctors to continue mailing an abortion pill to patients without first seeing them in person. The decision yesterday keeps on hold an earlier lower court ruling that would have curtailed access to mifepristone, the most common way to end a pregnancy. Here's this morning's Mike Gavin.
14: The decision by the nation's highest court ensures that patients nationwide will continue to have broad access to mifepristone while litigation brought by the state of Louisiana moves forward. Louisiana is challenging the FDA's relaxed policy for obtaining the drug. The order came after a federal appellate court earlier this month reinstated an FDA rule requiring mifepristone to be dispensed in person. Two pharmaceutical companies that manufacture the drug had warned that the ruling caused confusion and chaos for patients, abortion providers, and pharmacies. Gordon.
12: Thank you, Mike. The justice's intervention arose out of a lawsuit Louisiana filed against the FDA last year that threatened to cut off mail access to mifepristone nationwide, including in states where abortion is legal. Mifepristone is taken with a second drug to terminate an early pregnancy. If you've missed anything from today's program, by the way, you can stream or download the podcast. 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
22: North Country weather.
11: We'll see sunny skies today with highs at 76 with gusty west winds from 15 to 30 miles per hour. For tonight, clear skies and 48. West winds diminishing to 10 to 15. Back into some sun Saturday with a high at 68. West winds 10 to 15. 43 Saturday night. Showers and storms move in Sunday, 60. And that's your forecast. I'm weatherology meteorologist Paul Trombley. Get the latest weather updates online at MinnesotaDailyWeather.com. Right now, 53.
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12: Thanks for spending time with us. Welcome into Friday. Before they fight for next year's congressional majorities, Democrats and Republicans are duking it out over congressional maps in the states they control throughout the country, as seen most recently in Virginia's emotional roller coaster. Analysis from Jim Antle, executive editor at the Washington Examiner. Jim, how do you see it?
2: So, you know, when you have a wave election that benefits a party out of power, there are usually two things that happen. One is that the national climate is going against the party that holds the White House or the party that's in power in Congress. And we're certainly seeing that right now. But what also normally happens is you've got a bunch of seats, usually a disproportionately large number of seats, where they're especially exposed, where the majority party is really at risk. And you know, the party out of power sweeps a bunch of those seats. And already, even before all of the redistricting stuff, because of partisan sorting, past wave elections, gerrymandering that's already in place, things like that, the Republican House majority was structured it to be much safer than past majorities, such as the one that the Republicans lost in the midterms of 2018. So then when you add in all of this redistricting, which one is an attempt to lock in new safe seats for the Republicans, and two, to create some pickup opportunities for Republicans. So it's not just Democrats who are seeking to gain additional seats. Republicans have some seats that they'll have a shot at too, you know, assuming their gerrymandering works the way they want it to. And so the combination of those things, even though the national climate looks really bad for Republicans, could minimize their losses. Mm.
12: So there was an interesting point brought up in your piece, and that is a real election wave even possible anymore, given, as you referenced, things like the gerrymandering or perhaps the new maps?
2: Well, some people think that it isn't, and some, including some people who are close to House Speaker Mike Johnson, he continues to have hope that he is going to remain Speaker in the next Congress. But, you know, the flip side of that is a lot of these majorities now are not very big, and that's certainly true of the Republicans' majority right now. So you may not really need a true wave election to flip control of the House. So in 2022, those midterms, certainly Republicans underperformed, and you could debate whether that was really a red wave, but they still won enough seats to take the House. Senate was a little bit more disappointing for them, but they managed to gain control of the House. And so that's one of the things Republicans are up against, is that even if they're able to wall off a number of these seats from Democratic challengers, Democrats don't really have to pick up that many seats to take control.
12: Yeah. We're speaking with Jim Antle, executive editor at the Washington Examiner. The piece is called Republicans Build the Wall Against a Blue Wave. Talk about some of these contested Senate seats that may not have been in the conversation like a year ago.
2: Well, certainly Democrats are hoping they have a path to take the Senate. And then the Senate Republican majority is not quite as tall. It's 53-47, which is actually not that bad sized of majority. So it required Democrats to pick a number of seats to flip it. But they're trying to compete in North Carolina, which has been more of a swing state, even if it has gone red in the past few presidential elections, and where Senator Tom Tillis, after a clash with President Trump, isn't running for re-election. So you have a different candidate. It turned it into an open seat. But they also think they've got a shot in some redder states like Texas, like Alaska, even Ohio, where, you know, President Trump won by more than 10 points last time around. They're trying to contest some of these seats, Iowa. And of course, Senator Susan Collins is up for re-election in Maine, which is the bluest state with a Republican senator right now. So it would be tough. But Democrats are hoping that, one, they have the right candidates to contest some of these seats, and two, that the national climate is just bad enough for Republicans that maybe they got a shot.
12: Yeah. To finish up along those lines, then, what current polling tells us about the congressional races?
2: Well, I mean, the Democrats are favored in the generic congressional ballot, which is the poll that asks people which party they would prefer see win control of Congress. Now, that doesn't always translate into what specific races, how they'll turn out, especially since, you know, in certain races, there'll be campaigning and people spending a lot of money and so forth. But, you know, it is one of the big indicators. And, you know, I think the Real Clear Politics average has Democrats up by a little bit more than 5 points, but there are some polls that have it as big of a lead as, you know, about 10 points.
12: Thanks, Jim. Jim Antle, executive editor at the Washington Examiner. 20 minutes now after the hour. On This Morning, America's First News, here's Nicole Murray.
21: And now, the three big things you need to know. Number one.
3: President Trump and Chinese President Xi Jinping have wrapped up their two-day summit, claiming progress was made regarding trade, but differences remain regarding Iran, Taiwan, and more. Trump spoke briefly before today's meetings.
5: We did discuss Iran. We feel very similar to Iran. We want that to end. We don't want them to have a nuclear weapon. We want the straits open. We're closing it now. They closed it, then we closed it on top of them.
3: Trump told Fox News that China plans to invest billions of dollars in the companies run by the CEOs who joined the U.S. president on the trip to Beijing.
21: Number two.
3: The head of U.S. forces in the Middle East told senators that the bombing campaign against Iran has achieved all its objectives to significantly degrade the company's military capabilities. Admiral Brad Cooper testifying.
13: It's more than just the numbers. It's the command and control that's been shattered. It's a significant degradation and capability. And it's the lack of any ability to then produce any missiles or drones on the back end. I think we have to take a holistic look at that.
3: Cooper also claimed the U.S. military had a near-perfect record avoiding civilian casualties in Iran.
21: Number three.
3: California police say they are investigating after a man allegedly shot and killed his brother and then set his home on fire. Santa Clara Police Chief Corey Morgan discussing the damage from yesterday's incident.
6: As the fire intensified and additional gunfire continued, officers began evacuating nearby homes, establishing containment, and coordinating a large-scale public safety response.
3: Police say the shooter, identified as Matthew Heflin, turned the gun on himself. Six migrants, including a 14-year-old boy, have been found dead inside a train boxcar in Texas. Laredo Mayor Victor Trevino.
23: Based on preliminary medical reports, they did not pass away in our city, but they were discovered here after hours of suffering.
3: Officials say the bodies were found on Sunday. Crude oil prices are higher this morning by roughly 3%. And big entertainment coming our way. It has been announced that Madonna, Shakira, and BTS will be performing at the 2026 FIFA World Cup Final Halftime Show on July 19th.
12: Like the age range is there.
3: What do you mean?
12: Madonna, 67.
3: Oh,
12: Shakira,
3: I see.
12: 49. BTS, like, I don't know, they're like roughly 30 years old.
3: Yeah.
12: Down average.
3: Entertainment lineup, I think, is a chef's kiss for this one.
12: Yeah.
3: Yeah. Okay. You, like, dancing, moving your hips with Shakira.
12: Probably.
3: Love it.
12: Yeah. I wanted to marry Madonna in the 80s.
3: I believe that.
12: Yeah.
3: It could happen.
12: She's a couple years older, but.
3: It could happen.
12: Still?
3: Maybe.
12: I don't think so. 22 minutes after the hour.
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10: North Country weather.
12: We'll see sunny skies today with highs at 76 with gusty west winds from 15 to 30 miles per hour. For tonight, clear skies and 48. West winds diminishing to 10 to 15. Back into some sun Saturday with a high at 68. West winds 10 to 15. 43 Saturday night. Showers and storms move in Sunday, 60. And that's your forecast. I'm weatherology meteorologist Paul Trombley. Get the latest weather updates online at MinnesotaDailyWeather.com. Right now, 53.
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12: But with us, older workers are calling it quits in droves. Before you join them, though, make sure you've crunched the numbers. Three considerations from Elizabeth O'Brien, senior personal finance reporter at Barron's. Elizabeth, give us numbers.
14: Yeah, more of them seem to be doing it. The share of Americans 55 plus in the workforce is falling. So it fell to about 37% in April, down from 40% about 6 years ago. So more people are calling it quits.
12: Are the reasons always the same? Like, what do we know about that?
14: Yeah, they typically are about the same, although one thing that might be different now is that we are, you know, we've had 3+ years of excellent stock market returns. So some of this is a happy story. Some of this is people looking at their 401k balance and saying, hey, looks like I can afford this. So that might be different this year, but a lot of times it's consistent and not always for a happy reason. A lot of it is, you know, your health might not hold up, either that or a loved one's health. You might have to be a caregiver, or you might get laid off. So unfortunately, a lot of this, nearly half in surveys, nearly half of people who retire early do so because of a hardship.
12: Mm. All right, so let's break down these three things to consider here if you're retiring early. Number one, health care. What should we know here?
14: This is a biggie. So as we all know, when you turn 65, you become eligible for Medicare, you know, the government insurance program for people 65 and over, which is not free, but it is cheaper than the alternative before you hit 65. If you retire before then and you need to buy your own coverage on the Affordable Care Act marketplaces, otherwise known as Obamacare, those costs have really soared this year, unfortunately. So you've really got to price that out before you make the leap.
12: Yeah, that's no small endeavor. Boy, if you have to pay, I guess, out of pocket, geez, I mean, that could be close to a mortgage at times.
14: Absolutely, absolutely. And unfortunately, costs are highest for older adults on the marketplaces because insurers can charge older consumers up to 3 times more than their younger counterparts. So we're talking hundreds of dollars in premiums, maybe pushing $1,000, you know, depending on where you live, in monthly premiums. And then the deductibles on top of that, you're looking for the bronze plan, which is the lowest coverage tier. You know, $7,000, the average deductible is over $7,000, meaning for everything but a few preventive services, you have to shell that, you know, pay that before your insurance kicks in. So it is really a considerable outlay. That folks should really be aware of. Yeah.
12: We're speaking with Elizabeth O'Brien, senior personal finance reporter at Barron's. The story is called Retiring Early. Consider these three things first. Also on the list, your portfolio, obviously.
14: Yeah, and, you know, like I said, we're sitting on, three-plus good years of blockbuster returns, actually. And so, you know, maybe you're feeling good, but just do the math to make sure. You know, there's no magic number for retirement. I'm old enough that I remember when it used to be a million, and now people are saying the magic number is 1.46 million on a, you know, recent survey. But yeah, in reality, there is no magic number. It comes down to what you plan to spend, right, your expenses. So one general rule says you should multiply your expected annual expenses by 25, and that gives you a ballpark of how much you should have saved, which is based on the assumption that you'll withdraw about 4% of your portfolio each year. Now, in reality, you can probably withdraw a little bit more than that, but yeah, that's sort of a conservative goal.
12: Thanks, Elizabeth. Elizabeth O'Brien, senior personal finance reporter at Barron's.
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22: I'm CJ Papa. The van and China plays when President Trump steps onto Air Force One for the flight back to the White House.
5: We did discuss Iran. We feel very similar to Iran. We want that to end. We don't want them to have a nuclear weapon.
22: The president says China's leader Xi Jinping offered to help negotiate an end to the war and the reopening of the Strait of Hormuz. But what about a potentially thorny issue?
28: She said very early on that the number one issue between the U.S. and China was Taiwan, the independently governed island that China lays claim to. His language was pretty pointed in that regard, but there's no indication that U.S. policy toward Taiwan has changed.
22: Fox's Doug Luzada reporting. Wall Street looking for another banner day. The Dow closing back over 50,000 on Thursday. 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
26: North Country weather.
12: We'll see sunny skies today with highs at 76 with gusty west winds from 15 to 30 miles per hour. For tonight, clear skies and 48. West winds diminishing to 10 to 15. Back into some sun Saturday with a high at 68. West winds 10 to 15. 43 Saturday night. Showers and storms move in Sunday, 60. And that's your forecast. I'm weatherology meteorologist Paul Trombley. Get the latest weather updates online at MinnesotaDailyWeather.com. Right now, 53.
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12: Glad you're with us. Welcome into Friday, May 15th. Gordon Deal with Nicole Murray. Some of our top stories and headlines. No significant breakthroughs announced at the two-day summit between President Trump and his counterpart in China. Supreme Court upholds mail access to a widely used abortion pill. The CENTCOM chief testifies that Iran's hold on the Strait of Hormuz has weakened. The S&P 500 reached a fresh record high. Patriots and Seahawks will kick off the NFL season on Wednesday, September 9th. And what a salesman in Texas did after a chance encounter with a woman suffering with health issues. That story in about 20 minutes. You've heard of the taco trade. Right now, there's a new Wall Street acronym borrowed from the pages of a Tex-Mex menu. Enter NACHO, or Not a Chance Hormuz Opens. Relatedly, crude oil futures are higher by about 3% this morning at $109 a barrel. Here's Hannah Aaron Lang, markets reporter at the Wall Street Journal. Hannah, where'd it come from?
4: This is an acronym that I would say has really just like popped up in the last few weeks among investors. And yeah, as you mentioned, it stands for Not a Chance Hormuz Opens, clearly playing off of this taco trade that we've seen floating around markets for close to a year now. And this taco concept stands for Trump always chickens out. It dates back to kind of when we went through the tariff debacle in the spring of 2025. The president announced his initial sweeping tariffs plan, markets tanked, and then he sort of walked back that plan, markets rebounded. So that has been present in markets for quite some time now. And then NACHO is kind of playing off of that, with the idea being that, you know, the U.S. and Iran are currently in this kind of stalemate that is not quite war, not quite peace. And, you know, one major implication for investors is that the Strait of Hormuz, this crucial route for global energy exports and imports, will remain effectively shut. And so the idea is that, you know, investors should be prepared for or should maybe price in higher for longer oil prices.
12: Boy, somebody in your story said that this is a hard economy to wreck right now.
4: Mm-hmm.
12: Meaning what?
4: So the idea is there is this kind of risk hanging over markets, but investors have mostly been able to keep blowing right past that, right, and send stocks to fresh records. And that's because, you know, a huge reason for that is because earnings have been so good in the first quarter, you know, especially in the tech world, especially in the AI trade. You know, investors are piling into shares of chip stocks, for example, but also because the economy as a whole seems relatively resilient right now. You know, the job market has held up for the most part, and things looked pretty good until we got that inflation report on Tuesday that showed, you know, prices were picking up faster than expected.
12: Yeah. We're speaking with Hannah Aaron Lang, markets reporter at the Wall Street Journal. The story is called The NACHO Trade is Taking Shape on Wall Street. That's the latest acronym from investors. It's called Not a Chance Hormuz Opens. Somebody, too, said Hormuz won't open until the economic costs start piling up. How much else are they going to pile up? We watch oil prices soar. As you mentioned, Tuesday's inflation rate was nothing to write home about. So what does that mean once they start piling up?
4: Yeah, I mean, this is something that I think, you know, both investors and everyday Americans would not like to see come back into our lives, right? This unusually high inflation. Of course, all of those price increases were quite painful for American shoppers, and it's not desirable for economists or investors as well. So, I mean, the idea is that the longer that the strait stays closed, the longer that oil prices remain elevated, the more pain and damage that could inflict on the entire global economy, since, you know, so many countries across the world are dependent on oil and energy, and, you know, many of the other exports that come out of this region or that transport through this region. And so I think the idea behind NACHO is that the economic pain might need to, like, continue to mount until we get some kind of outcome, some kind of change in outcome here. And I think I would say the idea here is that investors should, you know, price in higher price in higher for longer oil prices, perhaps price in a higher inflation rate. And you are, you know, for what it's worth, seeing those moves in markets early this week. Oil prices are up, treasury yields are up, and stocks are down as of Tuesday in response to that inflation report.
12: Thanks, Hannah. Hannah Aaron Lang, markets reporter at the Wall Street Journal. If you've missed anything from today's show, there's an easy way to catch up. All you have to do is tell your Alexa, Siri, or Google to play This Morning with Gordon Deal. 21 minutes now in front of the hour on This Morning, America's First News. Coming up next, driverless vehicles struggle to move through a neighborhood in Atlanta.
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7: North Country weather.
8: We'll see sunny skies today with highs at 76 with gusty west winds from 15 to 30 miles per hour. For tonight, clear skies and 48. West winds diminishing to 10 to 15. Back into some sun Saturday with a high at 68. West winds 10 to 15. 43 Saturday night. Showers and storms move in Sunday, 60. And that's your forecast. I'm weatherology meteorologist Paul Trombley. Get the latest weather updates online at MinnesotaDailyWeather.com. Right now, 53.
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9: Thanks for joining us. Welcome into Friday. It is time now for the mic drop with this morning's Mike Gavin.
10: Good morning. Well, we have a couple stories about wayward vehicles to talk about today. Let's start in Atlanta, where driverless Waymo cars have become prevalent in the city. But what happens when they're empty? Apparently, they're hanging out together in one neighborhood. According to WSB-TV, residents in one northwest Atlanta neighborhood say dozens of Waymo cars ended up circling their cul-de-sac. One resident said that on a typical morning, 50 driverless cars came through just between the hours of 6 and 7. Residents say they started seeing the autonomous cars about 2 months ago, but groups and large numbers of Waymos just circling in and out only started in the last couple of weeks. To help stop the parade, a resident put up a sign indicating that there were children at play nearby, which blocked all the Waymos from entering the cul-de-sac. But then there was another problem. 8 of the cars became stuck trying to figure out how to turn around.
11: Which way did he go? Which way did he go?
10: I mean, at least they recognized, I guess, the sign about the kids. I mean, that's an encouraging sign, at least. That's at least the sign stopped them. We know how to stop them, Gordon.
9: Yeah.
10: We just don't know how to get them to turn around and go away.
9: Man, I mean, I guess you could really mess around with somebody's neighborhood if you wanted to.
10: Yeah, right.
9: You could go to that cul-de-sac and put a sign that says no U-turns.
10: Right. Yes.
9: Then what do they do?
10: Yeah.
9: They just drive straight through the cul-de-sac, through somebody's fence and into a ditch somewhere or something. What? I mean,
10: yeah.
9: 50 came through?
10: In one hour at 6 o'clock in the morning.
9: A car per morning. A car per minute.
10: Per minute, basically. Yeah.
9: Goodness.
10: Yeah. Just hanging out. Got nowhere else to go.
9: And Houston's doing what here, so to speak?
10: Nobody's doing anything.
9: I guess if
10: they're not not causing any accidents per se, or not really causing any problems, they're just being a nuisance at this point.
9: Where's the reset button? Can we turn this thing off and on, like the main button that controls these things?
10: A reboot, obviously. Yeah. I mean, that's what you do. Can we unplug it and plug it back in at this point? Because I think we need that.
9: Goodness.
10: And 40 years before Waymo, TV viewers were enthralled by Kit from Knight Rider, an autonomous car before we knew what that was. However, back in the 80s, Kit was nothing more than a creation of Hollywood magic.

0: That's why officials at an Illinois museum are scratching their heads after a replica kit somehow got a speeding ticket in New York City despite never leaving the exhibit floor. Officials at the Volo Museum said they were stunned when a $50 traffic ticket from the Big Apple arrived in the mail accusing their black 1982 Pontiac Firebird Trans Am replica of speeding through Brooklyn on April 22nd. According to the citation, a traffic camera clocked the car traveling 36 in a 25 mile per hour zone. The summons includes photos of a black Trans Am bearing the California vanity plate Knight, matching the novelty plate displayed on the museum's replica kit. Museum officials say the traffic camera likely incorrectly matched a different car's vanity plate to the Illinois display car, even though the plate is not a valid registration and the vehicle has not been driven on public roads in years.
1: Oh, really?
0: So you don't believe it?
1: No.
0: You believe someone from Illinois was driving this car through Brooklyn a couple of weeks ago?
1: I do.
0: Okay.
1: While at the museum after the lights went out.
0: Oh.
1: Yeah.
0: I didn't see where you were going there.
1: Kid opened the door.
0: Awakened.
1: And went for a drive.
0: Yeah. The next Knight Rider reboot, basically, is what this is. This is what the seeds of that are being planted.
1: And then conveniently, Kit refuses to talk.
0: Uh-huh.
1: When, you know, he reparks himself inside the museum, now says nothing.
0: That makes some sense. Right. See, I was just going to go with another version of AI, meaning that, like, AI screwed up this ticket. That's probably the more logical explanation.
1: Sure.
0: But I do like where you're going with that, because I would like to see a Knight Rider reboot.
1: Yeah. The New York City Police Department should know. Kit doesn't get tickets. We don't give tickets to Kit.
0: Yeah, come on. Let Kit go by.
1: That theme, by the way, always stuck in your head, right? Dun-dun, dun-dun, dun-dun.
0: That one?
1: Dun-dun.
0: Yeah.
1: Done it.
0: Yeah. The whole rest of the morning. Thanks.
1: 13 minutes in front of the hour.
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14: North Country weather.
15: We'll see sunny skies today with highs at 76 with gusty west winds from 15 to 30 miles per hour. For tonight, clear skies and 48. West winds diminishing to 10 to 15. Back into some sun Saturday with a high at 68. West winds 10 to 15. 43 Saturday night. Showers and storms move in Sunday, 60. And that's your forecast. I'm weatherology meteorologist Paul Trombley.
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1: Thanks for spending time with us. An analysis of biological clocks throughout the human body suggests that too few hours of sleep and too many may speed aging in the brain, heart, lung, and immune system and is associated with a wide range of diseases. Study leader Junhao Wen, assistant professor of radiology at Columbia University, says across the entire body, a coordinated U-shaped pattern emerged. In the UK population, both short sleep, that's fewer than 6 hours, and long sleep, greater than 8 hours, were associated with faster aging, while the least amount of aging occurred in people who reported between 6.4 and 7.8 hours of sleep per day. This does not mean that sleep duration alone causes organs to age faster or slower, but it suggests that both insufficient and excessive sleep may be markers of poorer overall health across the body. 8 minutes now in front of the hour on this morning. Once again, here's Nicole Murray.
16: And now, the three big things you need to know. Number one.
18: President Trump and Chinese President Xi Jinping said trade talks were productive during their two-day summit. However, the leaders added that there were differences of opinion over issues like Iran, Taiwan, and more. Trump made brief comments before today's meetings.
19: We've made some fantastic trade deals, great for both countries.
18: Trump added that his Chinese counterpart agreed that Iran can never have a nuclear weapon and must reopen the Strait of Hormuz.
16: Number two.
18: The Supreme Court has maintained male access to the abortion pill mifepristone. The move sets aside a lower court order that blocked abortion providers from prescribing the medication through telehealth and shipping it to patients without first seeing them in person.
16: Number three.
18: The CDC says there are no hantavirus cases in the country as of yesterday, as the agency monitors 41 people across the U.S. for the virus. CDC Dr. David Fitter.
20: We're working very closely with all the state and local health departments to monitor everybody, all the contacts that are coming back. Again, we would defer to the jurisdictions or the states about announcements that they would make about their residents, but we are tracking everything very closely.
18: The CDC has advised those who are being monitored to stay at home and avoid people for 42 days. A North Texas man whom excerpts for both prosecutors and defense attorneys had said was intellectually disabled became the 600th person executed in the state since 1982 for the killing of a retired 77-year-old college professor. Officials say Edward Busby Jr. received a lethal injection. Two people aboard a small plane are dead after the aircraft crashed into a house in Akron, Ohio, causing a fire. Christy Gold lives near where the crash occurred.
21: You just heard a real quick whining of it, like it was like revving, and then all of a sudden, boom, and an explosion, and our house shook.
18: The impacted house and a neighboring residence was evacuated with no injuries reported to the occupants. A Talker research poll found that 64% of U.S. workers believe it is important to show artificial intelligence common courtesy, like saying please or thank you, because it helps the application to perform better.
1: Yeah, I could sort of see that. Like after you did the story a couple of months ago, I put the sassy version of my my Alexa, like Amazon Echo Dot on.
18: Okay, okay.
1: So I'll say, you know, Alexa, who sings that song? And she'll say, that's Lynyrd Skynyrd.
18: Right.
1: I'll say thank you, and she'll say, boy, you sure do know your Southern rock or something.
18: Aww,
1: like that.
18: Aw, yeah, see? Everyone wants to feel appreciated, even robots.
1: 6 minutes now in front of the hour.
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24: North Country weather.
15: We'll see sunny skies today with highs at 76 with gusty west winds from 15 to 30 miles per hour. For tonight, clear skies and 48. West winds diminishing to 10 to 15. Back into some sun Saturday with a high at 68. West winds 10 to 15. 43 Saturday night. Showers and storms move in Sunday, 60. And that's your forecast. I'm weatherology meteorologist Paul Trombley. Get the latest weather updates online at MinnesotaDailyWeather.com. Right now, 53.
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1: Pleasure with us. A routine sales visit to a Texas home in the suburbs west of Dallas turned into something far more meaningful when a young home improvement specialist met a woman facing serious health challenges. When Caleb Killo knocked on Melinda Potosky's door in Keller, Texas, sunnyskies.com says he expected a normal work appointment. Instead, the visit quickly became deeply personal. As they talked, Potosky opened up about her health struggles, explaining that doctors are closely monitoring her and that a lung transplant could be necessary. Killo told CBS Television in Texas that there was something about Potosky that immediately reminded him of his late grandmother. The following Monday, Killo returned with a surprise that has left Potosky overwhelmed with gratitude. The company he works for, Texas Home Improvement, offered to complete needed repairs on her home completely free of charge. For Nicole Murray and Mike Gavin, I'm Gordon Deal. Thanks for listening to This Morning, America's First News.
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15: We'll see sunny skies today with highs at 76 with gusty west winds from 15 to 30 miles per hour. For tonight, clear skies and 48. West winds diminishing to 10 to 15. Back into some sun Saturday with a high at 68. West winds 10 to 15. 43 Saturday night. Showers and storms move in Sunday, 60. And that's your forecast. I'm weatherology meteorologist Paul Trombley. Get the latest weather updates online at MinnesotaDailyWeather.com. Right now, 53.
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28: We're hearing from President Trump on Air Force One. I'm Dave Anthony, Fox News. After leaving China following 2 days of talks with leader Xi Jinping.
29: Amazing period of time. President Xi's an incredible guy.
28: And the president just told reporters a short time ago the conflict with Iran was an issue.
29: On Iran, it's very interesting. You feel strongly they can't have a nuclear weapon.
28: And he says China wants the Strait of Hormuz back open since they buy most of Iran's oil. As for another big issue they discussed,
29: on Taiwan, he does not want to see a fight for independence because that would be a very strong confrontation.
28: But the president says he did not make a commitment. The U.S. backs Taiwan militarily. China considers the island its territory. Fox's Mark Meredith reports from the White House. The president will return around dinner time to Washington.
0: The two leaders talked a lot about trade while he was over there. The president says he left China with a commitment that it'll spend a lot more of its money on American products, from Boeing airplanes to soybeans. The president says bringing CEOs along with him helps sell America.
5: We have about 30 of the biggest business leaders in the world, biggest everything, you know, I mean, you name it, from chips to planes to everything.
28: Women across the country can continue to get an abortion pill by mail after a Supreme Court decision to keep a lower court ruling on hold.
6: That ruling determined an in-person visit to a doctor was necessary to receive the medication. Thursday, the High Court granted the drug maker's emergency request while the legal challenge plays out. The original case challenging the use of the drug was brought by the state of Louisiana, which sued the Food and Drug Administration to challenge a regulation that allowed mifepristone to be prescribed through telehealth and dispensed by mail, arguing it violated the state's sovereignty.
28: Fox's Kristen Goodwin. While 18 Americans remain in quarantine after being taken off that hantavirus-stricken cruise ship, they're in Nebraska and Georgia. None currently have tested positive for it. The CDC monitoring 23 other people in several states for any virus symptoms. 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
28: There is an empty cell on death row in Texas after the state's 600th execution since 1976.
8: Prosecution and defense experts all agreed that Edward Busby was intellectually disabled, but that didn't stop his being put to death by way of a lethal injection. A lower court ordered the execution held up, but that was overturned by the Supreme Court.
28: And it's Fox's Gary Baumgarten. In his last words, Busby apologized, saying he never meant for the 77-year-old woman he kidnapped in 2004 to die. Then he died. It's been several weeks since three members of Congress resigned. Democrat Sheila Sherfalus McCormick over fraud allegations. Fellow Democrat Eric Swalwell is facing multiple accusations of sexual misconduct. And Republican Tony Gonzalez over an affair with a staffer who committed suicide. And now another House Republican is under scrutiny.
9: The Ethics Committee is investigating allegations of sexual harassment and creating a hostile work environment. Chuck Edwards, a Republican from North Carolina and married, is accused of inappropriate...
10: My friend was thinking about suicide, so he called 988.
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30: 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First National Bank of Bemidji is hosting two free informational security awareness seminars Tuesday, May 20th for businesses and consumers to learn about protecting against fraud. Commercial seminars from 10 a.m. to 11 a.m., consumer seminar from 3 p.m. to 4 p.m., both at the First National Bank main office. Topics will include scams, fraud, and currency updates. Registration is not required, but attendees are encouraged to RSVP at fnbbemidji.com. Cass County Sheriff
2: Sheriff Brian Welk announced his candidacy for re-election yesterday, expressing that it's been an honor to serve. Since taking office in 2022, he's focused on keeping communities safe through various services, including patrol, emergency response, and crime prevention. Welk emphasized his commitment to protecting families and holding officers accountable while aiming to maintain a safe environment in Cass County. He believes the county deserves experienced leadership and has worked collaboratively with the community. Welk pledged to run a positive campaign that highlights achievements and results and requested support as he seeks re-election to continue building a safer community, end quote. These stories and more, MinnesotaDailyNews.com.
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15: weather. We'll see sunny skies today with highs at 76 with gusty west winds from 15 to 30 miles per hour. For tonight, clear skies and 48. West winds diminishing to 10 to 15. Back into some sun Saturday with a high at 68. West winds 10 to 15. 43 Saturday night. Showers and storms move in Sunday, 60. And that's your forecast. I'm weatherology meteorologist Paul Trombley. Get the latest weather updates online at MinnesotaDailyWeather.com. 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
1: Watch on how long an uncomfortable gap will last between inflation and wages. The leaders of the world's two biggest powers have wrapped up their latest summit, with each saying important progress was made in stabilizing relations. But differences persist. Over tea and lunch earlier today in Beijing, President Trump and Chinese President Xi Jinping huddled for nearly 3 hours of talks. The thorniest issues, Beijing has shown little interest in pressuring Tehran to resolve the conflict in Iran.
5: We did discuss Iran. We feel very similar to Iran. We want that to end. We don't want them to have a nuclear weapon. We want the straits open. We're closing it now. They closed it, then we closed it on top of them.
1: And the White House believes China can still do more to stem the flow of Chinese-made chemicals into Mexico used to make illicit fentanyl. Xi, meanwhile, warned Trump during private talks that their differences on the self-ruled island of Taiwan, if handled poorly, could lead to conflict between the U.S. and China. Even though Iran continues its chokehold on the Strait of Hormuz, the head of U.S. forces in the Middle East has testified that the bombing campaign against the Islamic Republic achieved all of its objectives to significantly degrade the country's military capabilities. Admiral Brad Cooper of U.S. Central Command told the Senate Armed Services Committee yesterday that forces have destroyed more than 90% of Iran's naval mines.
14: It's more than just the numbers. It's the command and control that's been shattered. It's a significant degradation in capability, and it's the lack of any ability to then produce any missiles or drones on the back end. I think we have to take a holistic look at that.
1: But he acknowledged Iran still maintains some capabilities to threaten ships. Cooper says Iran was not only militarily weakened at home, but also in the broader Middle East, adding Tehran is no longer able to transfer arms and other resources to terrorists in Lebanon, Yemen, and Gaza. The Supreme Court is allowing doctors to continue mailing an abortion pill to patients without first seeing them in person. The decision yesterday keeps on hold an earlier lower court ruling that would have curtailed access to mifepristone, the most common way to end a pregnancy. Here's this morning's Mike Gavin.
4: The decision by the nation's highest court ensures that patients nationwide will continue to have broad access to mifepristone while litigation brought by the state of Louisiana moves forward. Louisiana is challenging the FDA's relaxed policy for obtaining the drug. The order came after a federal appellate court earlier this month reinstated an FDA rule requiring mifepristone to be dispensed in person. Two pharmaceutical companies that manufacture the drug had warned that the ruling caused confusion and chaos for patients, abortion providers, and pharmacists. Gordon.
1: Thank you, Mike. Louisiana officials say mifepristone is flooding into the state, causing thousands of unlawful abortions each year and costing the state tens of thousands of dollars through its Medicaid program. At the same time, they say in-person abortions have virtually vanished. 10 minutes now after the hour on This Morning, America's First News.

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8: Mostly sunny skies today with highs at 76 with gusty west winds from 15 to 30 miles per hour. For tonight, clear skies and 48, west winds diminishing to 10 to 15. Back into some sun Saturday with a high at 68, west winds 10 to 15. 43 Saturday night, showers and storms move in Sunday, 60. And that's your forecast. I'm weatherology meteorologist Paul Trombley. Get the latest weather updates online at MinnesotaDailyWeather.com. Right now, 54.
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11: 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Just do a search for This Morning with Gordon Deal. Former Ohio Democratic Senator Sherrod Brown lost his seat in a 2024 MAGA wave, you might recall, that put Republicans back in control of the Senate. Now he's seeking a comeback in a very different political environment. Wall Street Journal reporter Cameron McWhorter paid a visit to the south central town of Chillicothe. Cam, what did you find?
12: Like we're hearing everywhere, everyone's very worried about gas prices and the cost of living. So that is on everyone's mind, and that is why Democrats are hoping that they might have a shot to flip the Senate. The Iranian war has really hit the gas pump, as everyone knows, and that's hitting everything else. So that is really given, that has really opened the door for the possibility. And again, it's a remote possibility, a possibility that the Democrats could flip the Senate. Many Republicans, strategists who I've talked to are, were sort of accepting the fact that that it's much more likely that the Republicans will lose the House. But the idea of losing the Senate and the House this fall in the midterms would be definitely a setback for the president and for the Republican Party.
13: So you took a look deeply at the Senate race in Ohio, where Sherrod Brown, who I think served three terms, wants back in after getting defeated last time around. How has that political environment changed?
12: Well, again, it's gas prices and the economy and all the other turmoil, tariffs, all these things that have been hitting manufacturing in a state that really once thrived on manufacturing has sort of upset the apple cart. But this is a Republican-dominated state. It used to be very much a mixed state, and that was Sherrod Brown's role in it. He was a Democratic senator there for a long, long time. But in 2024, he was knocked out. The Republican Party, as you know, J.D. Vance this is the current fight over this Senate seat is over J.D. Vance's, the seat he vacated to become vice president. So the governor appointed a man named John Husted, who took over, and Mr. Husted's now trying to keep his position. But Sherrod Brown's come on with a lot of money, a lot of support, and polling shows him only a few points behind. So if this economy keeps struggling, that is giving Democrats hope. So they're pouring in tens of millions of dollars, and the Republicans to defend that seat, which they didn't think they were going to have to spend a lot of money on, are spending tons of money to try to keep it. So it's becoming a battleground. Who will win is anybody's guess. But the fact that the Republicans are having to fight there and in other states around the country is something they hadn't planned on doing.
13: We're speaking with Cameron McWhorter, reporter at the Wall Street Journal. The story is called "In Bid to Flip Senate, Democrats Push Deep into Trump Territory," and he zeroed in on Ohio. You said the Republicans essentially start from a strong position here in terms of defending the Senate. Is time on their side, say, with gas prices and the Iran war?
12: No. So if the gas prices drop dramatically and things sort of get back to normal and the problems in the Middle East at least calm down, the Republicans are hoping that they could pull this out. The concern is that it won't get better, and a bigger concern is that everyone is pretty anxious about the economy and about their own job security. And that has thing, you know, there are many factors for that, from AI to tariffs, but that has everybody anxious. So I interviewed lots of people in Ohio, just average people like you said, I focused on Chillicothe, Ohio, and Southern Ohio. That was an area that is very heavily Republican. I met a lot of Republicans, but I met people who were very disenchanted with where the American economy is right now and how safe they feel or how unsafe they feel about their job security and about the cost of living and especially gas prices, which are really hitting people hard.
13: Also, Alaska, Iowa, Texas, similar conversations are happening there.
12: North Carolina, certainly in Georgia where I live, there was some hope initially that the Republicans were going to try to knock the Democrat incumbent John Ossoff out of his post. They've seemed to be less convinced of that at this point. He's in a stronger position. So it's really things have sort of shifted to the left.
13: Thanks, Cam. Cameron McWhorter, Wall Street Journal reporter based in Atlanta. 20 minutes now after the hour on This Morning, America's First News. Here's Nicole Murray.
9: And now, the three big things you need to know. Number one.
5: President Trump and Chinese President Xi Jinping have completed their two-day summit, claiming progress was made regarding trade, but disagreements remain regarding Iran, Taiwan, and more. Trump discussing his relationship with Xi before today's meetings.
14: He's a man I respect greatly. Become really a friend. We've known each other now 11 years, almost 12 years. It's a long time. And we've settled a lot of different problems that other people wouldn't have been able to settle.
5: Trump told Fox News that China plans to buy U.S. oil and will purchase 200 planes from Boeing.
15: Number two.
16: The head of U.S. forces in the Middle East told senators that the bombing campaign against Iran has achieved all of its objectives to significantly degrade the country's military capabilities. Admiral Brad Cooper testifying.
17: With 90% of its defense industrial base destroyed, Iran won't be able to reconstitute those weapons for years.
16: Cooper also claimed the U.S. military had a near-perfect record, avoiding civilian casualties in Iran.
15: Number three.
16: California police say they are investigating after a man allegedly shot and killed his brother and then set his home on fire. Santa Clara Police Chief Corey Morgan identified the victim in yesterday's incident.
18: Despite emergency life-saving efforts, the victim, identified as Mark Heflin, 52, of Santa Clara, California, was pronounced deceased at the scene.
16: Police say the shooter, identified as Matthew Heflin, turned the gun on himself. Officials say Michael Banks, the head of U.S. Border Patrol, is stepping down. Banks was tapped to lead the agency by President Trump in January of last year. Secretary of Homeland Security Mark Wayne Mullen says Immigration and Customs Enforcement will be at the 2026 FIFA World Cup as the tournament is slated to make several stops in the U.S. Mullen said agents would not be there to enforce mass immigration, but rather to enforce the law. Got hairy toes? Dr. Dan Michaels has good news for you then. The medical professional says that having little hairs grow on your knuckles and toes is actually a sign that your heart is pumping perfectly.
19: What?
16: All right.
19: Who's Dr. Dan Michaels? Did you make that up?
16: I didn't make it up. It's a real thing.
19: Dr. Dan Michaels? You made that name up.
16: I didn't make that up. Now let's get back to the topic here. Do you have hairy toes?
19: I don't know. There's some hair on my toes, I guess.
16: All right, you have a healthy heart.
19: No, that's Dr. Dan Michaels making stuff up.
16: No, sir.
19: You made that up.
16: No, sir.
19: 22 minutes after the hour.
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8: We'll see sunny skies today with highs at 76 with gusty west winds from 15 to 30 miles per hour. For tonight, clear skies and 48. West winds diminishing to 10 to 15. Back into some sun Saturday with a high at 68. West winds 10 to 15. 43 Saturday night. Showers and storms move in Sunday, 60. And that's your forecast. I'm weatherology meteorologist Paul Trombley. Get the latest weather updates online at MinnesotaDailyWeather.com. Right now, 54.
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19: Thanks for joining us. Many consumers are already strapped for cash, saving little and feeling the sting of higher prices at the gas pump as the purchasing power of paychecks has flagged. Now, in the race between paychecks and prices, paychecks have fallen behind. Here's Andrew Keschner, personal finance reporter at MarketWatch. Andy, explain the gap.
0: You know, earlier this week, the big number was the inflation numbers, saying that prices had increased 3.8% year over year, which was the largest increase in, the largest in 3 years. That's a big deal in and of itself, but of course, you know, it matters what you're paying for things. It also matters, you know, what your wages are that you can afford. So that's the problem. At the same time, we also learned that wage growth grew by 3.6%. So in other words, prices are growing faster on a yearly basis than wages. And it's the first time that's happened in 3 years. That is definitely not good news, especially when we were already feeling really pinched already.
19: Yeah. And it's not like the knee-jerk response works where we'll say, no problem, let's just go find a higher-paying job.
0: Right, exactly. You know, in theory, you can't afford your cost of living. You find a way to make more money and get another job, in theory. But right now, it is a really tough job market where it's a low hire, low fire is what they say. So it's kind of like, if you have a job right now, you're probably you holding on to it because you know it's tough out there. If you don't have a job right now, you are looking furiously and it is very frustrating. And so that's the challenge we have. I think companies are being more stingy with their pay raises. They're also pressed on what they can afford with health insurance. So it's kind of a tight squeeze, as someone was saying. Squeeze was the word they used, and I feel like that's pretty accurate.
19: Yeah. We're speaking with Andy Keschner, personal finance reporter at MarketWatch. The story is called Inflation is Now Rising Faster Than Your Salary. Do we have a feel for how long this could last? Because some say this is the new normal.
0: Yeah. So I talked – that was my question. That was my big question, is like, the best I can tell you is the guess I got were that this was going to be, in all likelihood, outpacing wage growth for the next couple months, possibly even through the rest of the year. That was up to the rest of the year. Inflation might peak in the summer. Again, it all really depends on what happens in Iran, in the Strait of Hormuz, and oil prices. But that being said, gas prices are slow to, they go up like a shot and they come down like a feather. And so really this extra squeeze is the new normal for the next couple months, at least, I was hearing.
19: Yeah. Touch on the role here of diesel fuel and fertilizer prices, Andy.
0: So everyone focuses on gas because that is your upfront, your very upfront and very close and personal way of seeing, you know, an increase in your cost of living. What people don't see are the cost of diesel fuel, which go to the tractors and tractor trailers and the trucks and everything that gets your stuff from farms to stores and warehouses. Those diesel prices are near a record. We also have fertilizer prices that are much higher. And people say that there's going to be a lag effect. So it's like, even if gas comes down, there's going to be the passed on cost of higher diesel and higher fertilizer.
19: Thanks, Andy. Andrew Keschner, personal finance reporter at MarketWatch. 30 minutes now after the hour on This Morning, America's First News.
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12: 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First National Bank of Bemidji is hosting two free informational security awareness seminars Tuesday, May 20th for businesses and consumers to learn about protecting against fraud. Commercial seminar is from 10 a.m. to 11 a.m. Consumer seminar from 3 p.m. to 4 p.m., both at the First National Bank main office. Topics will include scams, fraud, and currency updates. Registration is not required, but attendees are encouraged to RSVP at fnbbemidji.com. Cass County Sheriff Brian Walk announced his candidacy for re-election yesterday, expressing that it's been an honor to serve. Since taking office in 2022, he's focused on keeping communities safe through various services, including patrol, emergency response, and crime prevention. Walk emphasized his commitment to protecting families and holding officers accountable while aiming to maintain a safe environment in Cass County. He believes the county deserves experienced leadership and has worked collaboratively with the community. Walk pledged to run a positive campaign that highlights achievements and results and requested support as he seeks re-election to continue building a safer community, end quote. These stories and more, MinnesotaDailyNews.com.
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8: We'll see sunny skies today with highs at 76 with gusty west winds from 15 to 30 miles per hour. For tonight, clear skies and 48, west winds diminishing to 10 to 15. Back into some sun Saturday with a high at 68, west winds 10 to 15. 43 Saturday night, showers and storms move in Sunday, 60. And that's your forecast. I'm weatherology meteorologist Paul Trombley. Get the latest weather updates online at MinnesotaDailyWeather.com. Right now, 54.
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31: Thanks for being with us. Welcome into Friday, May 15th. Gordon Deal with Nicole Murray. Some of our top stories and headlines. No significant breakthroughs announced at the two-day summit between President Trump and his counterpart in China. Supreme Court upholds mail access to a widely used abortion pill. The CENTCOM chief testifies that Iran's hold on the Strait of Hormuz has weakened. South African golfer Garrick Higo hit with a two-stroke penalty yesterday for arriving late to his tee time at the PGA Championship in Pennsylvania. And what a woman found in a DVD player she bought at a Goodwill store in North Carolina. That story in about 20 minutes. Americans who identify with the Make America Healthy Again movement are often linked to issues like vaccines, food additives, and pesticides. But the top worry among MAHA followers is a familiar one, and that's rising health care costs. Ken Alltucker, consumer health reporter at USA Today, is here to break down a new survey. Ken, what are we learning?
5: This is a survey that KFF did, which is a health policy nonprofit. They continually track health policy-related items that are of interest to voters and the general public. And in this, they look specifically at the Make America Healthy Again movement, led by RFK Jr., Robert F. Kennedy Jr., the Health and Human Services Secretary. And they did a poll to find out what were the top concerns among this constituency.
31: Okay. And from that, we learned what?
5: Yeah, this is a movement, MAHA, that has often gained attention for, you know, the things they've advocated for, things like food additives and pesticides and vaccine safety. But what was surprising about this poll is they asked the participants what their top concern was related to healthcare, and it wasn't any of those things that are commonly associated with the movement. It was healthcare costs, and by a good margin. When asked which policies they wanted the federal government to tackle first, 4 out of 10 said they wanted the cost of healthcare addressed. And that was more than double those who were looking for chemical additives to be restricted in food, and 1 in 10 who are concerned about vaccine safety of vaccines currently approved and used in the U.S.
31: Wow. Right to the wallet. I mean, that's what we often say about elections, right? People vote with their wallets. Here's one of those related issues.
5: Yeah, you take it back, and this is a concern, I think, with the broader public as well. We recently did another story on Gallup poll that healthcare cost was among the biggest concern of people out there, along with things like housing cost and general rise of inflation. And, of course, a lot of Americans now are dealing with a pretty big increase in the cost of gasoline.
31: Yeah, we're speaking with Ken Alltucker, consumer health reporter at USA Today. The story is called "The Top Healthcare Worry Among MAHA Supporters Isn't What You Think," and what it is the cost of health insurance. So the folks in the survey who responded said they want lawmakers to tackle this. Good luck. How does that get done?
5: Yeah, that's a huge issue in terms of the upcoming midterm elections. I think each party will portray their respective efforts. Of course, President Donald Trump has tried to come at it from the cost of prescription drugs. He launched a direct consumer portal, TrumpRx.gov, where people could go shop for some brand name prescription drugs. And the Democrats largely have focused on the issue of health insurance and the Affordable Care Act, which, earlier this year reduced the subsidies. Congress didn't extend subsidies that made those plans less expensive for a lot of Americans, as well as there are some changes to the Medicaid program for lower income adults that we'll be seeing in the months and weeks and years ahead.
31: Yeah. So where does this rank, I guess, in terms of actually influencing something like the midterm elections? Is it up there with the economy?
5: Yeah, that's one of the questions they asked MAHA supporters, whether, would the cost of healthcare be a major factor in who they choose to support in the upcoming election? I think Robert F. Kennedy Jr. and President Trump is sort of depending on this constituency to deliver votes for Republicans. This survey found that 4 in 10 voters said, cost will be a major issue and will impact who they vote for. And a smaller share than those who cite other factors.
31: Thanks, Ken. Ken Alltucker, consumer health reporter at USA Today. By the way, it's Friday. That means a new video for you to check out on our social media feeds. 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It's It's just a really awkward video, but you can see it on Instagram, TikTok, Facebook, and X. Just search for This Morning with Gordon Deal. 20 minutes now in front of the hour. Coming up next, do you ever exhibit inconsistent trajectory when having a few cocktails?

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9: We'll see sunny skies today with highs at 76 with gusty west winds from 15 to 30 miles per hour. For tonight, clear skies and 48. West winds diminishing to 10 to 15. Back into some sun Saturday with a high at 68. West winds 10 to 15. 43 Saturday night. Showers and storms move in Sunday, 60. And that's your forecast. I'm weatherology meteorologist Paul Trombley. Get the latest weather updates online at MinnesotaDailyWeather.com. Right now, 54.
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11: Thanks for spending time with us. Welcome into Friday. It is time now for the mic drop with this morning's Mike Gavin.
12: Good morning. Well, we've got two different stories of animals running afoul of the law today. Let's start in Ohio, where police were called in to deal with an out-of-place reptile. The Westlake PD posted on social media that a report of unwanted slithering on Monday led to officers arriving to find a ball python about 3 feet in length wandering loose. Thankfully, the suspect was easily apprehended, was found to be in good health, and already has a forever home. Ball pythons are the smallest of the species and are commonly kept as pets. Commenters were happy the officers were able to catch the python, but also had questions like, where was this specifically, and do I have to move? Other relieved residents who wanted nothing to do with the reptile referred to it as a nope rope. That's the first time I've heard that.
11: I never heard that.
12: I had to look that up. Apparently, that's become popular internet slang, Gordon, okay, for snakes,
11: nope,
12: unwanted
11: rope.
12: Snakes, as a nope rope.
11: Nope rope. Got it.
12: Yes.
11: So the snake now has a forever home.
12: Yes, that's what police said. Yes.
11: That's too bad. Because since Westlake, Ohio is right there on Lake Erie, I was wondering if you could put it in Lake Erie.
12: Yeah.
11: And just, you know, let it reproduce. We got lots of ball pythons around.
12: Sure.
11: Just for fun, you know.
12: Now I'm not sure that ball pythons are aquatic snakes. I'm not sure they would live in the lake. You'd probably be doing more harm than good. If your goal was actually to have them reproduce, now if your goal was to say you wanted them to reproduce and then just have them disappear under the water, well, that might have been your plan.
11: Okay.
12: I'm just saying maybe in the back of your mind that's what you were thinking, even though you really wanted to try to do some good. At least that's what you said.
11: Yeah, that's what I said. Well, they're in Ohio, far away from New Jersey, so I wouldn't have to fear them that much.
12: Yeah, that is true.
11: No fangs, not venomous, the ball pythons, but they're constrictors.
12: They are.
11: So they're fun to watch kill sometimes.
12: Sure, I imagine that's probably why people have them. You put sort of some live food in there, and you have your afternoon, right?
11: Squeeze that rat.
12: Yeah, you know.
11: On demand It's entertainment.
12: I suppose that could be entertaining, yes. And as much as a nope rope in your living room could be cause for alarm, it could be worse. The snake could be drunk. Police in France are warning drivers to beware of drunk deer and other inebriated wildlife wandering into roadways after eating fermented fruits.

0: Cops posted video to social media showing a deer frolicking erratically and running in circles after apparently consuming intoxicants. Now, apparently deer and other creatures can get drunk after eating buds, fermented fruits, or decaying plants, leading them to totally unpredictable behavior. Drivers were warned to keep a lookout for sudden crossing, inconsistent trajectory, immobilization on the road, and disorderly escape, adding, if Bambi overindulges, it might not be the time to drive like you own the road.
1: Why didn't you do that with a French accent?
0: Yeah, I can do a few voices and accents. That's not what I'm going to try to attempt this time of the morning.
1: Sudden crossing we're on the lookout for.
0: Yes.
1: Immobilization on the road.
0: Right.
1: Okay.
0: Just standing there, sure.
1: Disorderly escape.
0: Uh-huh,
1: okay.
0: Yes.
1: Jumping over things, running erratically in the road or whatever.
0: Mm-hmm.
1: But the one I don't understand is inconsistent trajectory.
0: See, I think you would understand that because we see that with the deer here when we're driving to work. You think they're going in one direction, then they zigzag and move into another direction. So, I mean, that's I think, consistent with
1: that's
0: deer, even when they're not drunk. A drunk deer? Forget about it. You can't even pretend to predict where they're going to go.
1: Inconsistent trajectory.
0: Yes.
1: Okay, I got that. I thought that maybe it was the way they were standing up or...
0: I think it has to do with them running in front of you. You don't know where they're going to go.
1: Got it.
0: You can't predict it, Gordon.
1: Makes sense.
0: Those drunk deer.
1: Maybe it's just lost in the French translation.
0: Oh, perhaps.
1: Yeah.
0: Yeah.
1: Thanks, Mike. 13 minutes in front of the hour.
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9: We'll see sunny skies today with highs at 76 with gusty west winds from 15 to 30 miles per hour. For tonight, clear skies and 48. West winds diminishing to 10 to 15. Back into some sun Saturday with a high at 68. West winds 10 to 15. 43 Saturday night. Showers and storms move in Sunday, 60. And that's your forecast. I'm weatherology meteorologist Paul Trombley. Get the latest weather updates online at MinnesotaDailyWeather.com. Right now, 54.
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10: The
11: top stories and expert interviews that make sense of what you care about. 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
1: Thanks for joining us. An analysis of biological clocks throughout the human body suggests that too few hours of sleep and too many may speed aging in the brain, heart, lung, and immune system. The study leader says across an entire body, a coordinated U-shaped pattern emerged in the UK population. Short sleep, fewer than 6 hours, and long sleep, greater than 8 hours, were associated with faster aging, with the least amount of aging occurring in people who had between 6.5 and about 7.5 hours of sleep per day. Researchers say more work is needed to understand whether poor sleep directly speeds up aging or whether underlying health problems may also affect sleep patterns. 8 minutes in front of the hour on This Morning. Once again, here's Nicole Murray.
10: And now, the three big things you need to know. Number one.
12: President Trump and Chinese President Xi Jinping said trade talks were productive during their two-day summit. However, the leaders added that there were differences of opinion over issues like Iran, Taiwan, and more. President Trump made brief comments before today's meetings.
13: We did discuss Iran. We feel very similar to Iran. We want that to end. We don't want them to have a nuclear weapon. We want the straits open. We're closing it now. They closed it, then we closed it on top of them.
12: Trump added that his Chinese counterparts agreed that Iran can never have a nuclear weapon and must reopen the Strait of Hormuz.
10: Number two.
12: The Supreme Court has maintained male access to the abortion pill mifepristone. The move sets aside a lower court order that blocked abortion providers from prescribing the medication through telehealth and shipping it to patients without first seeing them in person.
10: Number two.
12: The CDC says there are no Hanta virus cases in the country as of yesterday, as the agency monitors 41 people across the U.S. for the virus. CDC Dr. David Fitter.
14: We're working very closely with all the state and local health departments to monitor everybody, all the contacts that are coming back.
12: The CDC has advised those who are being monitored to stay at home and avoid people for 42 days. Six migrants, including a 14-year-old boy, have been found dead inside a train boxcar in Texas. Laredo Mayor Victor Trevino.
15: We need to reset our mindset to border security, focusing not only on the beauty of the border, but on smarter, more strategic enforcement efforts and humanity.
12: Officials say the bodies were found on Sunday. Two people aboard a small plane are dead after the aircraft crashed into a house in Akron, Ohio, causing a fire. Christy Gold lives near where the crash occurred.
16: You just heard a real quick whining of it, like it was like revving, and then all of a sudden, boom, and an explosion, and our house shook.
12: The impacted house and a neighboring residence were evacuated with no injuries reported to the occupants. Order up. I think Pabst Blue Ribbon and Grillo's Pickles have partnered for a new beverage. 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
1: Just trying to think what you pair that with. 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
12: Ugh, maybe a little too much.
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12: Yeah, I'm thinking that.
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9: We'll see sunny skies today with highs at 76 with gusty west winds from 15 to 30 miles per hour. For tonight, clear skies and 48. West winds diminishing to 10 to 15. Back into some sun Saturday with a high at 68. West winds 10 to 15. 43 Saturday night. Showers and storms move in Sunday, 60. And that's your forecast. I'm weatherology meteorologist Paul Trombley. Get the latest weather updates online at MinnesotaDailyWeather.com. Right now, 54.
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1: Thanks for being with us. A stranger went out of her way to reunite a wedding video with its rightful owner when Kristen Valair purchased a used Sony DVD player from a Goodwill in Leland, North Carolina, Tuesday. She found a DVD recording of someone's wedding still inside. WWAY Television says she quickly made a post on her local community Facebook group page asking for help to ID the couple in the video. It didn't take long for the owner, Anna O'Donnell, to come forward, explaining in the comments on the post that it was her wedding DVD in her mom's player. O'Donnell says the DVD player belonged to her late mother, who died last year at 96. Mom often watched the video because it let her revisit cherished memories of family and friends. Valair reunited O'Donnell with her wedding recording on Wednesday. For Nicole Murray and Mike Gavin, I'm Gordon Deal. Thanks for listening to This Morning, America's First News.
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9: We'll see sunny skies today with highs at 76 with gusty west winds from 15 to 30 miles per hour. For tonight, clear skies and 48. West winds diminishing to 10 to 15. Back into some sun Saturday with a high at 68. West winds 10 to 15. 43 Saturday night. Showers and storms move in Sunday, 60. And that's your forecast. I'm weatherology meteorologist Paul Trombley. Get the latest weather updates online at MinnesotaDailyWeather.com. Right now, 54.
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31: He talks about the talks. I'm Dave Anthony, Fox News. President Trump talked to reporters on Air Force One this morning, hours after leaving China.
32: President Xi's an incredible guy.
31: It's hard to hear that in the White House video, but the president says as he flies back to Washington, they made a lot of trade deals. They also discussed Taiwan, which the U.S. backs militarily, but China considers its territory.
32: The last thing we need right now is a war. That's 9,500 miles away.
31: And they discussed Iran and getting the Strait of Hormuz back open.
32: We control the strait, and they've done no business. Literally, they've done no business in the last 2.5 weeks, which is approximately $500 million a day.
31: And the president says China's leader agrees Iran can't have a nuclear weapon. As for the enriched uranium he's demanding Iran gives up,
32: I want to get it. And they,
31: Democrats remain critical of the president's handling of Iran, though another attempt to pass a war powers resolution to limit military action failed in the House with a tie vote. Democratic Congressman Ro Khanna tells Fox Business they want to
0: make sure that the war ends, because it's literally hurting American farmers, American consumers, price of food, price of gas.
31: Oil prices, they're rising this morning, 3%. Gas is down a penny today, but it has spiked up more than $1.50 during this conflict with Iran. There are still no current positive hantavirus tests for any of the 18 passengers in quarantine in the U.S. in facilities in Georgia and Nebraska after being taken off the cruise ship that had a deadly outbreak. CDC director, or rather Dr. David Fitter, says there are 23 others being monitored for virus symptoms and two other groups across several states.
2: Second, passengers who had already left the ship and had already returned home before the outbreak was identified. And third, people who may have been exposed during travel.
31: America's listening to Fox News.
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13: Here's the latest from MinnesotaDailyNews.com. The National Weather Service issued a red flag warning for 37 counties and parts of Minnesota yesterday due to extreme fire risk. That will continue today with a fire weather watch. According to the DNR, still burning embers can be carried up to a mile in high winds like those that are expected all day today. Always get the forecast at MinnesotaDailyWeather.com. Red Lake Department of Public Safety in attendance this week at the National Police Officer Week that was held in Washington, D.C. Because of donations received from various donors, the department was able to send six Red Lake DPS representatives to honor fallen officer Jesse Branch. The department thanks the donors for making this trip possible. Branch was killed November 27, 2024 in Red Lake in a car accident while on duty. He was 35 years old. Volunteers are needed to clean leaves and debris at Lakeside and Woodlawn Cemeteries in Nevis before Memorial Day. Cleanup starts at 9 a.m. tomorrow for 2 hours. 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Lunch will be served. Any questions, contact Steve Hankey at 612-760-9238. 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
9: We'll see sunny skies today with highs at 76 with gusty west winds from 15 to 30 miles per hour. For tonight, clear skies and 48. West winds diminishing to 10 to 15. Back into some sun Saturday with a high at 68. West winds 10 to 15. 43 Saturday night. Showers and storms move in Sunday, 60. And that's your forecast. I'm weatherology meteorologist Paul Trombley. Get the latest weather updates online at MinnesotaDailyWeather.com. Right now, 58.
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0: last day from London, England. May actually be the last time I'm ever in London. I was told by Parliament today that if I speak, most likely I will not be allowed to come back to England ever again. Wow. Just made my decision really easy on whether I'm speaking tomorrow at this rally that they say is going to be the largest protest rally in England or in recent memory in England. We'll tell you more about that, and you can watch it on The Torch, but I am going to be speaking there, even if it is, sadly, because I love this country, even if this means I'm barred from visiting this country for the rest of my life, so be it. I'll take a stand tomorrow, and you can see it on The Torch, glennbeck.com/torch. That'll be tomorrow morning. All right, there's an unprecedented threat that we just found by accident. They were repairing a dam at Big Creek Lake. That is a 3,600-acre lake, a reservoir that holds about 17 billion gallons of drinking water. It is the main source of drinking water for Mobile, Alabama. And they found an explosive device just under the waterline, accidentally. We don't have much more information than that, other than things are looking like they might get really serious. We'll talk about that and so much more coming up. Also, yesterday I played some audio of Jamie Raskin just harassing this 16-year-old high school student who was coming into Congress to testify what was going on in his school and how the school was blocking the Republican Club, but had no problem with people that were saying, hey, Sharia is neat, and handing out, you know, Korans and everything else in school. And he was just saying, hey, can we just get an even playing field here? Raskin came after him. He handled himself really well, much better than I would have as a 16-year-old. His name is Marco Hunter Lopez. And Marco joins me here next in 60 seconds. First, it's nighttime. You check the locks. You glance outside the window. You make sure the garage door is down. Maybe you turn the light on in the hallway, you know, just so the house doesn't feel quite so dark and quite so scary. This is the way my wife thinks, quite honestly. Here's an easy way for you to get past all of those things. Your home is where your family sleeps, and you want to protect it, and you want everybody to feel comfortable in it. My wife hears anything in the middle of the night, and she's like, did you hear that? No, honey, I was sleeping. I didn't hear that. Now I'm wide awake. What am I listening for? I don't know. Maybe you should go downstairs and check. Honey, just look, see all the cameras? See the screen? Just pull it up on your iPad right now. You can see every camera in the house. There's nobody here. We're all fine. Simply Safe. 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You don't need a tech team to figure it out. 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Welcome to a 16-year-old high school sophomore from Wiley, Texas. He is the Republican Student Club founder, and he testified to Congress on Sharia-free America. His name is Marco Hunter Lopez. Marco, how are you?
1: Great. How are you doing?
0: It's great to talk to you. I tell you, you're a much more impressive 16-year-old kid than I was.
1: Yes, sir. Thank you so much. We were not expecting that to go down, but he challenged me. He called me out by name, so I took the fight.
0: I want to play a little bit. Here's about a minute of you and Raskin. Listen.
2: America proclaimed the separation of church and state. What Thomas Jefferson described in his famous letter to the Danbury Baptists as a wall of separation.
3: That was a letter, not a law.
2: Okay, so your position is that America is a theocracy?
3: What I, you didn't let me finish my original statement, and I understand you have limited time, but what I was going to say is I'm not suggesting we need to go back to anything that's in writing, but what I am saying is we need to acknowledge.
2: Well, I think we should go back to something in writing. I think we should go back to the First Amendment.
3: Oh, yes, the Constitution.
2: Yes.
3: Obviously, but what I'm saying is that, you know, how I said original colonies were requiring declaration of faith to run for office. I'm not saying we
2: have that's
3: to
2: why we have
3: that.
2: A First Amendment.
3: But what I'm saying is that we do.
2: That's precisely why Jefferson wrote.
3: We do need to acknowledge our Christian heritage.
0: Stop. I can't take it anymore. Here's a 65-year-old bully picking on a 16-year-old. I mean, it is. I mean, you want to talk about what did they call that with the power dynamics? You know, the reversal of the power dynamic and how, you know, that is just so offensive. The power dynamic here. What about that? I mean, it's just despicable. If I were your dad, Marco, I would have been so pissed. Anyway,
1: yeah.
0: You actually said in your testimony before this, you said the contrast with my own club could not be clearer. While Republican student club faced denial, censorship, poster removal, and hostile oversight, an outside organization was given easy access to distribute Sharia-related materials directly to students. Administrators not only allowed it, they actively promoted Islamic events. The principal has enthusiastically participated in World Hijab Day 2 years in a row that we are aware of, and when she wore a hijab and promoted it on social media, she stated, "I loved this experience. The district now offers halal meals, dedicated prayer room for Islamic observances, and place the Quran in at least one middle school library while no Bible is offered. Conservative and Christian student groups have never received comparable accommodation. I urge this committee and lawmakers across the country to demand full investigations into these organizations and reject any ideology or political system that is at odds with American law. Parents and students deserve transparency and protection from ideological capture. What began as my effort to start a simple conservative club has revealed how institutions can be compromised when we remain silent." You are not asking for any kind of, you know, stifling of religion. What are you asking for?
1: I'm asking for a double standard not to be in place. I'm asking for equal treatment across the board. You know, the left is the first people to claim that they're all for acceptance and all for love, but once it's somebody that disagrees with them, they want to push you off to the side.
0: How did you feel on how Raskin was treating you? Did you expect
1: in
0: that?
1: In the moment, no, I was not expecting that to go down at all. The funny thing is, before I took off the flight, my mom said, "Promise me you're not going to go viral and you're not going to beat a Democrat." And I said, "I'm sorry, I can't make any promises."
0: I love your mom. I think that's exactly what I would have said to my kids. I love that. I love that.
1: So, you know, I was not expecting that to go down, but he challenged me. I took the fight. He wasn't ready for what I had, all the knowledge I had for him, so that's why he kept trying to cut me off. But in the end, I proved him wrong, so.
0: So you were, when you tried to start your Republican club at your school, tell me what you went through.
1: Yes, so on August 16th of 2024, we met all requirements to be a club. We had 10 members, we had a teacher sponsor, and we had a room to meet. They came and said that we can't have the club because of political nature, even though they approved the Muslim Student Association, and they also approved another club that had gender-affirming ideology in the curriculum. So we pointed that out, and they said we still couldn't have it. We asked for the district policy they referenced. After about a month of emails, they came back and said it wasn't district policy, but just the way they felt. So that's what we were up against.
0: Did you tell Jamie Raskin that? Because that would be kind of important. I thought he said he wanted things written down. There you go.
1: Exactly. And the funny thing is that we kept fighting for about a month to gain access. And once we were finally approved, we were the only club that couldn't have guest speakers, the only club that couldn't have social media page, the only club that couldn't have posters, and we had to keep fighting little mini battles, and we won them. When we finally got the posters approved, I put them up, and I was out of town in Florida for my sister's wedding, and my friends were texting me that they were gone, and the principals were taking down our posters because they had an issue with the American flag on it.
0: I'd like to remind this audience that this happened in Texas. Texans, you better wake up. All Texans that I know that grew up in Texas, they all say the same thing. Ah, it's Texas. It'll always be this way. It is not going to be this way. It is not. There is a massive influx of people coming from California and all over, and there is a concerted effort to change Texas and to co-opt Texas and make it deep, deep blue. I'm telling you, you're going to lose Texas. And when you lose Texas, you will lose the Republic. Wake up. This story is in Texas. Your father, you in your testimony, you said, my father even had to help create a guest speaker form to protect me as a minor. What does that mean?
1: So I had hosted after, like I said, we kept fighting those mini battles to gain just simple recognition that other clubs automatically had. Like I said, we weren't able to have guest speakers, but we fought that battle and won it. Had two guest speakers, and the principal in the hallway pulled me in the office with another assistant principal and was talking down to me, was cornering me, and was saying that she was going to start putting new policies on the fly, on the day, getting on to me about how I didn't know about a new policy that was going into effect that second. And so my dad was not okay with that, so he reached out to the district, and he met with district personnel to make a guest speaker form so nothing like that would happen again.
0: You've got an amazing family. I hope you appreciate your mom and dad. Marco, I wanted to get you on because I thought you you handled yourself really, really well. And I remember the last time I had somebody your age on, literally your age, he did an interview from his house, and he sat on his mom's washer and dryer. He said, I had to turn the dryer off because it was making tumbling noises, and my sister was making noises in the hallway. And he said it was one of those old cord phones, and he said I had dragged it in and I was sitting on the washer and dryer, and my sister kept bugging me, and I'm like, I'm on the phone with Glenn Beck, as he was waiting to come on with me. That kid was Ben Shapiro. And
1: wow.
0: I saw your story, and I thought, man, this kid could be another Ben Shapiro. This kid could be another really smart voice in the future. So I wanted to get you on. I also wanted to offer you a slot in our American Journey experience. We do a summer class for a couple of weeks. It is really hard to get in, and it's for 18-year-olds, but I'd like to see if we can make an exception for you and get you in, and we'll teach you American history from the original documents, so you can have the strongest case wherever you might go.
1: Wow, thank you so much.
0: You're welcome, Marco. Best of luck. We'll be in touch. Ricky, can you pass him on to JP and see if we can make that exception? If not, it'll be a couple of years, but I want you in that class, Marco. Thank you so much. God
1: yes,
0: bless
1: sir.
0: You.
1: Thank you.
0: You bet. Bye-bye. Say hi to your parents. I saw that story yesterday with Jamie Raskin, and I thought, what a dirtbag. I mean, you can't even let you. I mean, first of all, you obviously didn't listen to his testimony, because all he was saying, he wasn't saying anything about Sharia. Acceptable. It goes against. You cannot have a parallel law system. That is absolutely true. And there is no First Amendment protection for any religion that wants to have a parallel system of law. It doesn't exist. It cannot exist. Do not buy in to the First Amendment argument on Sharia law. On being a Muslim, absolutely First Amendment. Being an Islamist, it is not First Amendment. It is against the Constitution. It is an overthrow of everything that we hold sacred and dear in our Constitution. That is not a First Amendment right. But that's something we all need to learn, and something that has to be learned here, honestly, in England as well. Tommy Robinson's going to join me in about an hour. He's got a rally that is happening here, supposed to be the biggest rally ever in the streets of London. We'll see. They're doing everything they can to suppress it, and I was told that the reason why I was allowed in is because Tommy has not announced his speakers this year. So they went after the speakers that were here the last time he did a rally, and that's how they got the list of who wasn't allowed to come in. And I was told this morning that if I speak tomorrow, I will never be allowed to come in to England again. And that almost took my breath away, because I know what I'm going to say, and I'm here for a reason, and I'm going to talk about that coming up in just a minute. But I urge you to watch the rally, because what's happening here is going to happen in America. So I urge you to watch this tomorrow. You can gain access to it at glenbeck.com/torch. glenbeck.com/torch. We begin coverage, I guess Tommy is, coverage at 9 a.m. Eastern time here. And I'll be speaking, I think, about 10 a.m. for a few minutes in front of, Parliament. In front of Westminster Palace or Castle or whatever the hell they call it over here. That'll be tomorrow. Don't miss it. glenbeck.com/torch. 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
0: So it's interesting. Tomorrow is episode 6 of The American Story, the podcast series, and it is Tyranny and Treason, the Dawn of Independence. And it is a linchpin episode in the series because it is the story of what America is celebrating this year. This is how the Declaration of Independence came out. And it starts with Paul Revere. And I want to play a clip here of episode 6, the American Story podcast series. 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
5: It's pitch black. It's after midnight, April 1775, and the streets of Boston pulse with secret urgency. Paul Revere, the Boston silversmith, veteran of the Boston Tea Party, is on the move again. A rebel's fire is in his eyes. He clambers onto his horse, heart racing as he spurs it into a frantic gallop. The wind whips his face as he tears out of Boston through the countryside, dodging moonlit shadows and the ever-present threat that the British patrols are lurking in the darkness. Every sleepy farmhouse he passes, he voices an urgent warning. The regulars are coming out! The regulars are coming out! Regulars being the colonial term for British troops. He doesn't say the British are coming. The British are coming because in the colonies, all of the Americans consider themselves British at this point. Revere charges straight for the parsonage in Lexington, where Reverend Jonas Clark harbors two of the Revolution's most wanted men, Samuel Adams and John Hancock. These guys are the brains behind the brewing storm, and the British aim to clap them in irons, snuffing out the rebellion before it ever catches fire. The parsonage is guarded by local minutemen who converge on Revere before they even realize who he is. He finally burst inside, delivering the intel that might save Adams and Hancock from the gallows. The redcoats are marching in from Boston, and they're going to snatch you and seize the colonists' hidden weapons. Revere presses on towards nearby Concord, but he doesn't get very far. British soldiers ambush him and surround him, pistols jammed against his chest and his head. They grill him, threatening execution. It's hard to fathom why they didn't arrest Revere, because he's the most well-connected patriot operative in Boston. But instead, they let him go. They seize his horse, and then they gallop away. Bruised but unbroken, Revere stumbles back to the parsonage on foot.
0: You will not believe what Paul Revere found when he got back to the house. This is one of the most incredible stories ever. It goes from Paul Revere right to the signing of the Declaration of Independence and bringing the Declaration of Independence together. 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Join us on the mission now. Okay, our sponsor this half hour is Z Factor. You know those people who treat sleep like it's, you know, some sort of moral failure? They brag about how little they get? Yeah, I'm talking to you, Donald Trump. 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I think it's in the genes. 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
21: 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The National Weather Service issued a red flag warning for 37 counties and parts of Minnesota yesterday due to extreme fire risk. That will continue today with a fire weather watch. According to the DNR, still-burning embers can be carried up to a mile in high winds, like those that are expected all day today. Always get the forecast at MinnesotaDailyWeather.com. Red Lake Department of Public Safety in attendance this week at the National Police Officer Week that was held in Washington, D.C. Because of donations received from various donors, the department was able to send 6 Red Lake DPS representatives to honor fallen officer Jesse Branch. The department thanks the donors for making this trip possible. Branch was killed November 27, 2024 in Red Lake in a car accident while on duty. He was 35 years old. Volunteers are needed to clean leaves and debris at Lakeside and Woodlawn Cemeteries in Nevis before Memorial Day. Cleanup starts at 9 a.m. tomorrow for 2 hours. 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Any questions, contact Steve Hankey at 612-760-9238. 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
22: We'll see sunny skies today with highs at 76 with gusty west winds from 15 to 30 miles per hour. For tonight, clear skies and 48, west winds diminishing to 10 to 15. Back into some sun Saturday with a high at 68, west winds 10 to 15. 43 Saturday night, showers and storms move in Sunday, 60. And that's your forecast. I'm weatherology meteorologist Paul Trombley. Get the latest weather updates online at MinnesotaDailyWeather.com. Right now, 58.
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0: Into a really big deal in England. And they threatened people yesterday with facial recognition, and that was the very first time, I'll explain this later in the show, this is the very first time they've ever said that. I mean, this is the most monitored city in the world, more cameras than any other place in the world, maybe next to Beijing now. But they've been gathering information on people all the time, but they have never, this is the first time they've ever said they are using facial recognition on this crowd. And what they're trying to do is say, you're on a list. And that's kind of what they said to me. I'm a minister of parliament, an assistant to the minister of parliament here today, say, you're most likely never coming back. If you speak there, you're not coming back. They're not going to let you back into England. And I was thinking about this post that a British journalist said, because she posted and she said, I really want to attend tomorrow's march because it will be one of the largest demonstrations in Britain this year and maybe in history. And she said, my face is going to be scanned, it's going to be recorded, it's going to be cataloged and stored by the government. For the only reason she showed up. She showed up. What's different here is yesterday when they issued this warning, the government was warning and threatening people. They're telling us, they're telling anyone, you want to go into this crowd, you're going to be watched and you're going to be identified and you're going to be put on a list. Meanwhile, at the same time, there is a pro-Palestinian Nakba rally. And those protesters are not being scanned. They're not being facially recognized. I don't know. What message are you sending there? People notice this. Well, the good news is, I think, people, the ordinary citizen heard this and they were like, oh my gosh, wait a minute. So if I attend the Unite the Kingdom rally, my name's going to go into a file? You're suppressing the turnout, and what's happening is people are like, you know what, then I'm going to go turn out. Maybe, I don't know, we'll find out tomorrow. Maybe they've miscalculated here. Because sometimes when people realize the state is openly trying to intimidate people from assembling just peacefully, it has the opposite effect. And when you see this rally, from what I know, what this rally is going to be. I just talked to Tommy just a few minutes ago. He's going to be joining me. What I know, there's a tribute to Charlie Kirk right before I speak. It's going to be a very peaceful, family-driven kind of thing. The exact opposite of what they're making this into. And I have to tell you, I have seen this this machine operate before. And not always with governments, but we've seen it through institutions and corporations and financial systems and media pressure and social pressure and all of it. But I won't be welcome if I speak tomorrow. I'm going to speak tomorrow for a few minutes about God-given truths that are at the center of both of our nations. I'm not going to talk about overthrowing or violence or anything like that. I'm talking about restoring the soul of our nations, of the West. And perhaps that's the reason they're so afraid of anything. I faced this exact same thing. I just told to Tommy this. Tommy said, Tommy, I've been through all of this before, and I've been through it in other countries, and I know where you're going through right now. I was doing an event. I'm not going to name names, but I was doing an event, and a world-renowned symphony and world-renowned symphony conductor, one of the greatest conductors alive today, was warned that if he even stood on the same stage with me, not endorse me, not agree with me, not even speaking, just conducting music on the same stage as me, he would never conduct that symphony orchestra ever again. And he worked his entire life to get that job. And at the last minute, he backed out. And I understood it. That's how modern censorship works. Fear of reputation destruction, institutional isolation, whispered threats with the understanding that your career, your access, your passport, everything can just quietly disappear. If you stand in the wrong place at the wrong time with the wrong person, and I spent today asking myself a serious question. I love Great Britain, but this isn't my country. This is not my country. I'm not English. I don't pretend to understand all of the fault lines here in England. And I thought for half a second, I thought, you know, this is not my battle to fight. Oh, is it? Because this seems to be a battle of the right to speak freely without speech and state intimidation. If this isn't my fight, then this will be my children's fight, and I'd rather fight it now. This fight is about equal justice under the law. That's what this fight is about. The belief that no Western nation can survive if different legal standards emerge for different groups of people. If that's what you have, your nation doesn't survive.

conditional, and conditional freedom is not freedom at all. I've been pondering the speech all day today that I'm going to give tomorrow, and you can hear it at glenbeck.com/torch. And I pondered, is what I'm about to say tomorrow worth never coming back to Great Britain? And maybe you don't like Great Britain. I mean, it's not France. To me, I like it. France, they could say it to me and be like, oh, write that off. I like Great Britain. I love the people here, and their history is forever entwined with ours. We are brothers and sisters, and it made me pause. Do I withdraw or do I stand? I went to Parliament today, and I got a tour of Parliament, and I knew what I was going to say. And my answer was everywhere I looked. Everywhere I looked. I walk into, what do they call this, the Palace of Westminster. And over the door of the Palace of Westminster is Moses and the Ten Commandments. Then there is a painting as you're walking into the House of Lords. There's a painting of our pilgrims. And they're like, the pilgrims go to find New England. And I'm like, that's not the story. They left here for religious freedom. You kicked them out last time. But there were our pilgrims as you would walk into the House of Lords. Then I get into the House of Lords, and we're in a hallway where nobody ever really gets to go. And up against the wall, there is a document. Been there forever. And I said, what is this? He said, oh, that's how we start each session of Parliament. I said, with this document? He said, yeah. I said, how can I get a copy of this document? He said, we can't take any pictures here. Maybe you can get it at the gift shop. I went to the gift shop. Can't get it there. We searched all afternoon trying to find this document. I'm going to share that document tomorrow. I'm going to open my speech with those words. Because it is the answer, and I saw it etched on almost every wall in Parliament. Ancient ideas that rights come from God and natural law, not from the state. All of those ideas etched deeply into the walls, but apparently not in the hearts of the minds of those who rule over this nation today. They've been lost there, but they still remain on the walls, and maybe it's time that they're spoken. If a nation like this, that gave birth to us, that was the origin of the ideas that became the foundation of our nation, if that nation, those ideas are now so gone that they threaten people for speaking them aloud, then the crisis is deeper than any politics. Then England is already lost. So yes, I am speaking at the rally tomorrow, and I'm not changing a word. I'm actually adding words to my speech. Because if those words that I speak that came from here originally mean I'm never allowed to return to Great Britain, then so be it. So be it. Because if peaceful speech defending equal justice under the law is now considered unacceptable in a country that helped gave birth to that principle, then you don't have a country, you don't have a civilization worth defending or worth standing for. And history will remember those who remain silent at this moment. Not to stand is to stand. Not to speak is to speak. God will not hold you guiltless. Those are the words of Dietrich Bonhoeffer. History will remember those who stood and those who refused to stand. Join me standing tomorrow. You can see it live at glenbeck.com/torch. 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
8: North Country weather. Mostly sunny skies today with highs at 76 with gusty west winds from 15 to 30 miles per hour. For tonight, clear skies and 48. West winds diminishing to 10 to 15. Back into some sun Saturday with a high at 68. West winds 10 to 15. 43 Saturday night. Showers and storms move in Sunday, 60. And that's your forecast. I'm weatherology meteorologist Paul Trombley. Get the latest weather updates online at MinnesotaDailyWeather.com. Right now, 58.
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0: This clip, this is new from Starmer.
9: Yeah, PM
0: who else?
9: Keir Starmer, just in the last hour, decided that he not only had to make a written statement, but a video statement denouncing people like Glenn Beck and all the hatred that they're going to allegedly espouse tomorrow. We have that. That's cut nine.
0: Play it.
10: Tomorrow's march in London is a reminder of what we're up against in the battle of our values. The organisers, including convicted thugs and racists, are peddling hatred and division. Plain and simple. Their goal is to convince people that Britain's problems are caused by those living alongside them. But that is not the Britain that I know. This is a country built on decency, fairness and respect. A country that is at its best when people from different backgrounds come together in common purpose. This is our country, with a majority who share those values, a majority who may not always be as loud, but must always define who we are. So, my government will not stand in the way of peaceful protest, but we will act decisively against hatred. We will use the full force of the law when that hatred manifests as violence. And we will ban those coming into the UK who seek to stir.
9: Dude.
0: What are they setting up for? That is terrifying. That is highly produced. If you're not watching us on The Blaze, that's highly produced. It's got music behind it, all kinds of, you know, pictures of children loving each other and everything else. While he's saying that, we will act decisively. What is he preparing? This is terrifying.
9: Well, he is being challenged right now for his leadership of the Labour Party. This is the perfect distraction for him. He would love to be the hero that unites all decent Brits, you know, in the face of all of this hatred. This is a wonderful distraction. This is an op for him, actually.
0: Yeah, it does seem like an op.
9: I actually have goosebumps. You know, I've been a little nervous going into this. It wasn't until I saw that I actually am chilled to the bone. And
0: I have a different view of it too after watching that. That's bone chilling to me. That's bone chilling because what are these people not willing to do? And if you hear the constant drumbeat here, I know now from just talking to Tommy what's on the schedule, what little I've saw, it is none of that. I know what I'm delivering tomorrow, and they are drumming this. I mean, it is every day it's coming out in the, you know, that's like it would be like Barack Obama coming out against my rallies, which he never did. He would make a snide comment here and there, but he would never directly say anything. That's terrifying, especially since they said they're putting 4,000 police on the streets for this, not for Nakba. For this, they're putting 4,000 police officers on the streets for this rally tomorrow. And Tommy just said they're increasing that again. The mayor has just come out against this.
9: There's armored vehicles. There's facial recognition.
0: What are they preparing for?
9: He needs this to be his January 6th.
0: Oh, my gosh.
9: Politically.
0: Oh, my gosh.
9: And it's all lies. And I was watching the BBC for
0: the
9: last couple of days.
0: Pray for all of us tomorrow.
9: You wouldn't even know that this was happening. All they're talking about is a labor strike that's going to snarl traffic with bus drivers. And it might be a little busy downtown because of a match at Wembley. Nothing about this. So if you watch the BBC, you have no idea that Unite the Kingdom rally is going on. Thank God for X. Thank God for Elon Musk. That's how these people are learning about this rally, is only through X. And I guess Keir Starmer now.
0: That video just came out an hour ago. about the rally, and you'll be able to see exactly what happens. Be witness to history. I said when a couple of weeks ago, and I said, I want to do this, and they said, why? And I said, because I think it's historic. Some way or another, it's historic. I don't know why. Well, I think I know now. Watch it.
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8: Mostly sunny skies today with highs at 76 with gusty west winds from 15 to 30 miles per hour. For tonight, clear skies and 48. West winds diminishing to 10 to 15. Back into some sun Saturday with a high at 68. West winds 10 to 15. 43 Saturday night. Showers and storms move in Sunday, 60. And that's your forecast. I'm weatherology meteorologist Paul Trombley. Get the latest weather updates online at MinnesotaDailyWeather.com. Right now, 58.
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13: He says we can't afford a war more than 9,000 miles away. I'm Dave Anthony, Fox News. That's what President Trump tells reporters about Taiwan while flying back from his trip to China, which considers the island its territory and warns about a potential confrontation. The president was asked, would the U.S. defend Taiwan if invaded?
14: There's only one person that knows that. You know who it is? Me. I'm the only person. That question was asked to me today by President Xi. I said, I don't talk about that.
13: Referencing in what the White House video that talks with China's leader Xi Jinping.
14: On Iran, it's very interesting. He feels strongly they can't have a nuclear weapon. He said that very strongly. They cannot have a nuclear weapon, and he wants them to open up the strait.
13: And oil prices are rising 2%. And when it comes to Iran, we're getting this audio from the president talking to Fox's Brett Baer before leaving China.
15: Did you underestimate the pain tolerance that Iran has?
16: I didn't underestimate anything. We hit them unbelievably hard.
13: But as Iran keeps halting most shipping in the Strait of Hormuz and the U.S. keeps blockading Iran's ports, the president also told Brett,
16: one thing is happening amazingly. Ships are floating up to Texas and Louisiana, and they're going to Alaska, and they're loading up with oil like we've never seen before.
13: That interview will air on Fox News Channel at 6 p.m. Eastern. Fox's Mark Meredith reports from the White House.
17: President Trump left China very happy with the way the trip went. He said plenty of nice things about his Chinese counterpart, but now comes the hard part. Will U.S.-China relations become more stable in the months ahead? The president says while he was on the ground in China, he got more of a commitment from the Chinese to buy more American products, from soybeans to Boeing planes.
13: It's up to 24 people dead in Ukraine's capital from a Russian barrage of drones and missiles this week. One flattened an apartment building in Kyiv where there is now a makeshift memorial growing. Dozens of other people were wounded, found injured in the rubble. 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
22: 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National Weather Service issued a red flag warning for 37 counties and parts of Minnesota due to extreme fire risk yesterday. Counties included Clearwater, Manoman, Polk, Red Lake, and Roseau. Meanwhile, a fire weather watch in effect for most of central and northern Minnesota today. Strong winds and low humidity could lead to dangerous fire conditions. According to the DNR, still burning embers can be carried up to a mile in high winds that are expected all day today. Always get the forecast at MinnesotaDailyWeather.com. Area firefighters fought a wildfire for about 2 hours Wednesday afternoon near Becker County Highway 46, southwest of Itasca State Park, 20 miles north of Park Rapids. Park Rapids Fire Department handled 3 wildfires that day with assistance from the Lake George Fire Department and the Minnesota Department of Natural Resources. Lake George Assistant Fire Chief Jason Ritter and his team estimated that around 10 acres burned. DNR reported, quote, very high fire danger in the area much of this week. 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
23: 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Austin Hill with a little advantage on the outside lane.
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23: 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Side by side, the first 3 rows, they stay that way all 4.
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8: We'll see sunny skies today with highs at 76 with gusty west winds from 15 to 30 miles per hour. For tonight, clear skies and 48. West winds diminishing to 10 to 15. Back into some sun Saturday with a high at 68. West winds 10 to 15. 43 Saturday night. Showers and storms move in Sunday, 60. And that's your forecast. I'm weatherology meteorologist Paul Trombley. Get the latest weather updates online at MinnesotaDailyWeather.com. Right now, 64.
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0: from London, England. Tommy Robinson joins me here in just a second. 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
0: Tommy Robinson, welcome to the program. How are you?
2: I'm good. How are you?
0: How's it good? Last time I saw you were in the United States. How was it to be home?
2: Last time I saw you, I was in Land of the Free. Now I'm in the land with no freedom.
0: Yeah. It seems hard to believe, and I think I have a new understanding, and I've asked several people this, and I think this is what's happening. You know, I was on with Piers Morgan, and he was saying, you know, you can't stand with Tommy Robinson. I'm like, oh, I don't know all of the details, you know, but I will tell you, I talked to him, and he seems pretty normal, blah, blah, blah. And he's like, Glenn, none of that is happening. And I'm like, not Piers. I'm
2: not in your bubble, Piers.
0: I'm pretty sure it
2: not
0: is.
2: Where you live.
0: Exactly. So I've been staying downtown London, and that seems like it was 5 years ago. You know what I mean? Pretty much. Seems pretty much the same. It's all fine. And you can go around government, you can go to the art museums and everything else, and you're all fine. But the minute you get out of the city...
2: I'll show you now.
0: Once you get out of the city, it's a different world entirely.
2: I'll show you now. This was 5 minutes ago.
0: What is this?
2: Listen to him. Listen to what he says.
0: I'm going to behead Jews one by one?
2: This was half hour ago in a corner of London, not where Piers Morgan lives.
0: Right.
2: Now, Piers Morgan's son, because I've bumped into him recently in a bar, in a very posh area of London.
0: Mm-hmm.
2: They move in posh, affluent circles.
0: Yes.
2: They get chauffeur driven.
0: Yeah? Right.
2: They don't experience this.
0: Right.
2: This is happening right now, half hour ago. Yeah. Keir Starmer's not talking about this. This has been encouraged since October 7th on the streets of the UK. There has been a failure by the police, the authorities, the government of any of them to deal with jihadists, rape gangs, terrorism. They all are terrified. And then now, Keir Starmer's giving big statements this morning about a unity rally tomorrow, a beautiful unity rally to celebrate British identity, calling us. He made a statement this morning that he's banned 11 far-right agitators. He banned Ezra Levant, who's a Jewish lawyer and journalist, Avi Yemeni, who's a journalist. None of them have got criminal convictions for racist or any hatred like that. He banned Philip de Winter, who's been a politician for 40 years, a lead member of the European Parliament. He's banned Dominik Sieweski, who's a lead politician in Poland. He's banned Eva Vlandbrook, who's a solicitor, lawyer. We're not talking about him banning football hooligans and extremists here.
0: Mm-hmm.
2: We're talking about mainstream political opinions that he doesn't agree with. And now, just like he's labelled me, just like you've been given these words about me by the mm-hmm. media and mm-hmm. Piers Morgan, and they're like, they're just banding these 11 people as far-right, racist, extremist agitators who are intent on violence. That's his intent on violence. They just make it up. They just make it up. And now, what he's done is he's exposing himself to the world. The world is watching London tomorrow. They've exposed themselves totally again, Keir Starmer. I'm looking at it, just thinking, really, you're digging holes like this? Because we'll prove it tomorrow. The problem they have now, they don't have the monopoly anymore. Now, 5 years ago, when I was censored from everywhere, before Elon Musk bought X, they could make all these statements. They can send their police officers tomorrow. They could throw a few batons, get a couple of shots of people looking aggressive, and that little capture is what will be propagated to the world. Well, tomorrow, our last event, 66 million people watched it live on our platform, on X, on our social media. We have got over 200 citizen journalists beaming tomorrow live. TikTokers, Nick Shirley's here speaking from the United States.
0: Yeah.
2: We've got many different journalists coming from all corners of the globe to cover this. And they will show the world what's happening on Britain Street tomorrow. I'm glad you're here, Glenn. I'm very grateful that you've took this journey. I've heard it might be your last one to Britain ever.
0: Well, that's what I was told today. I mean, that's insane. I was told if I speak tomorrow, it will be my last. This will be the last time I'm allowed into England.
2: Yeah, don't worry, because Keir Starmer will be gone soon. We're about to have a political revolution. Right. We'll have a new government.
0: But that's insane.
2: For what? For what are you going to talk about? Free speech?
0: Right. Right. All of the things this country was built on. All of the things that you were supposedly defending in World War II.
2: It's just, for me, it's great that the world can see what we're living under. The world can see the way he's treating you, the way he's treating politicians. How do you think he treats us? How do you think they treat us?
0: I can tell you now, just being here and really looking and, you know, trying to figure out how is this happening? They have decimated all of the, we would call them red states in America, all the small towns all over England, all the farming communities, all the factory communities, all the hardworking communities. They've just decimated them. You have no manufacturing base anymore.
2: No, my hometown, Luton, was the home of Vauxhall's. Right. It employed 30,000 people. It's gone. My dad worked there. It's gone. It's nothing left.
0: So they've decimated it, and then they started importing people into those areas, away from them.
2: Into those areas who are hostile, aggressive, and hostile to us, hostile to our culture, hostile to our women, hostile to our daughters. They're hostile. And the facts speak for themselves. It's not. You can't just call it racism or extremism. In 2003, we had 8,000 rapes. Now we had 88,000 rapes. Are we supposed to just carry on? Well, you open our borders and our women are raped continuously from one end of this country to the other. And we've had enough. We've had enough that, and we're paying for all this. And then we're putting them in hotels. So it can be stopped. It could be stopped like that. There's no will to stop it. There's no want to stop it. Because the people they're bringing in, and I bring it back to the United States of America. Picture Minnesota, where you've... Do you think Somalians come from the hottest place in the planet?
0: To go to the coldest place.
2: Do you think they chose there?
0: No, the State Department did.
2: The State Department put them there. Mm-hmm. Purple state. They know their birth rate will exceed the local Americans. They know they'll be loyal to the Democrat Party. They're importing votes. Well, picture that in Minnesota, but across the whole of the UK. And then picture a government who look at the fraud that they turned a blind eye to. Mm-hmm. We know they all knew, but they let it happen. Why? Because it's their loyal vote bank, and the money probably come back round to the Democrats anyway. So they turn a blind eye to that crime. Well, in the UK, they've turned a blind eye to everything from the Islamic community, because they're all fighting for their alliance. The left Islam alliance, which the world can now see very openly. The problem they've got is due to Elon Musk, which is why they hate him. They'll want to prosecute him. You see if he
0: comes. Oh, no, I know.
2: They'll grab him.
0: Oh, yeah, I know they will.
2: The European Union will come for him. They'll come for him, because he's given us back speech.
0: He is probably, I had, who was it on yesterday? Liz Truss on yesterday, and I said, I think the most important person that has changed the world, truly changed the world, Donald Trump is one of them, but Elon Musk was the beginning of that. If Elon Musk would not have bought X, you know, Twitter, I'm not sure any of this would have happened.
2: None of it would have happened.
0: Right? Because you wouldn't have been able to get it out.
2: None of what you're going to see tomorrow could have happened without a platform to have these discussions, without free speech and the public able to see and listen to see what's happening and be able to connect. They wanted us isolated, wanted us alone, wanted total control, which they had. Total control. I was invisible. You couldn't even mention my name.
0: I know.
2: I was invisible.
0: I know.
2: Deleted from society. For daring to show, and what was I showing? The problems of mass open border immigration. Why do they want to hide it? Because it lays at their feet.
0: I have to tell you, I think I talked to you while you were still in prison at one point. I think. Do you remember, Ricky? I talked to you early on and could not find anything out really about you. I could find one side, and then I saw your video on what you were saying when they arrested you. You remember you were out?
2: Yeah, that's Leeds.
0: Yeah, so you were arrested for something that I could see you didn't do. Yeah.
2: And then they changed. You know when I went to jail? So I land in jail, there's a video. In that video, I'm addressing the media. And what I'm saying to the media is, why are you harassing us? Why don't you harass these men who have raped children? Follow them, go after them. And what they did is they changed the context. So they, and when I went to jail, so I'm thinking, how can they justify sending me to jail here? And all over the news, they cut the bit of me saying, harass them, find them. And they said that I called for vigilante attacks. But because they deleted everything, mm-hmm. the public were told that. Mm-hmm. But the public bought that. But now the public can see our journalism. They can see I've exposed the BBC in documentaries. I've exposed Hope Not Hate. the equivalent of Media Matters in America. I've exposed how they operate, government funded, work with the government. Basically, these groups come in and they do what the police and government can't. So they pay people. Mm-hmm. They line people up as fake sources, and then the media, one by one, interview them, and they push that lie around the world. And I got covert recordings proving people they were paying and how they were operating. I exposed it all. So I exposed the far left, I exposed the BBC, I exposed the grooming gangs, I exposed them all in my documentaries, which have now been watched, thanks to Elon Musk. One of my rape gang documentaries was watched by 40 million people. My documentary, which exposed the corrupt judiciary and Piers Morgan, which is why he's so butthurt, was watched by 100... it was watched by 167 million people. 167 million people saw Piers Morgan lie. They saw him. They saw his fraudulent journalism. Yeah, it's not journalism. They saw him. Joe Piers Morgan, while we're on Piers Morgan. Piers Morgan was in charge of Trinity Mirror the whole time the rape scandal was going. Are we supposed to believe the biggest media company in our country didn't know about the rape gangs? Mm-hmm. But they all knew. Piers Morgan knew. Mm-hmm. They're cowards. They're cowards.
0: Let me play the audio that came out just a little while ago, within an hour, of Keir Starmer. Could we play what we played just about a half hour ago? I want you to listen to this, then I'm going to break and have Tommy respond to this.
3: Tomorrow's march in London is a reminder of what we're up against in the battle of our values. The organisers, including convicted thugs and racists, are peddling hatred and division, plain and simple. Their goal is to convince people that Britain's problems are caused by those living alongside them. But that is not the Britain that I know. This is a country built on decency, fairness and respect. A country that is at its best when people from different backgrounds come together in common purpose. This is our country, with a majority who share those values, a majority who may not always be as loud, but must always define who we are. So, my government will not stand in the way of peaceful protest, but we will act decisively against hatred. We will use the full force of the law when that hatred manifests as violence. And we will ban those coming into the UK who seek to stir it up, as we have done already. Because this country belongs to all of us, and I will not tolerate anyone who seeks to stand in the way of that.
0: So this is really disturbing for a couple of reasons, and then I want to share that with you and get your take on it here in 60 seconds. 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In real life, somebody standing in the kitchen holding a dead phone going, "Well, isn't this great? 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
0: So a couple of days before January 6th, I got on the air and I said, "I have a really bad feeling. Don't go, don't go, don't go, don't go. This is a setup. Don't go, don't go, don't go." And we saw January 6th. And now we know exactly what January 6th was. I didn't have this feeling until I just saw this. That was a highly produced ad for Keir Starmer. And when he said, "We will use the full force of the law, we will respond," what did he say, viscerally or whatever, that just screams setup to me.
2: After the 2024 riots, after Axel Rudakpana butchered and murdered young children and the public were out in anger, he attempted this. He politicised the judiciary, weaponised the media, and he sent mothers to jail for 31 months for tweets. He sent Peter Lynch, a grandfather, to jail who has died in jail. He sent innocent people to jail. And he'd done that to instil fear in the British public. The problem he's got is he didn't instil fear. It lit a fire in the heart of us. And these actions and what he's saying there, he's right. This is a battle for the soul of this nation. And it's a battle he's going to lose. He's losing. They're losing. We're winning the hearts and minds of the public, whether he likes it or not. And he's right, and he needs to be ready for a fight. Not a physical fight, this is a fight for our country. And right now, you managed to silence this population for 30 years with this rhetoric. You thought you could scare people for 30 years. The cat's out of the bag, the dam's burst. We're not scared.
0: There's a big Palestinian rally just a few streets away from this. And I haven't heard about the 4,000 police for that rally. I haven't heard about the face scanning of the people at that rally, just this rally. I mean, and I talked to a member of parliament today, and he said that everybody knows that your faces are being scanned. He said, but this is the very first time the government has ever said we're doing it on everybody in the crowd. That's to send a message. He's doing suppress the crowd, make the crowd frightened, yep, and send you a message. And everybody like me who said, well, I'll speak, I'll stand up, send everybody a message. You're an enemy of the state.
2: Tomorrow we're going to send him a message. And that's it. We're coming from every corner of Britain into our capital city. He's right. He's not talking about our country. It's not his country. It's our country. We the people. We the people have been betrayed. We the people have been betrayed for decades. You continue to betray us. He doesn't have a mandate. He's on 16%. 16% he's on. Leave.
0: I heard a number. I can't believe this is true. His polling number now, or his approval rating, is it one?
2: He's the worst prime minister this country's ever had. Ever. But he's a globalist as well. So doesn't care about Britain.
0: I know.
2: Doesn't care about Britain. He's an ideologue. He'll have to get dragged out of Downing Street because he won't leave. Yeah, he'll have to get dragged out. But tomorrow, he talks about unifying the country. He can't unify the country. We can. Watch the diversity of our support base tomorrow. And they're scared, and they should be scared. They should be scared because the sleeping lion is now awake, and it's not going back to sleep. And they don't know how to deal with it. And this doesn't work.
0: I will tell you that when I did the big thing, you know, years ago, back when Obama was president, I did it in Washington, D.C. We had 500,000 people show up. It was the largest event called by a private individual in the history of America. And they tried the same thing. And just a few days before, the government started going dark like this. And then the Black Panthers said they were going to be there. And all these groups started saying they were going to be there. And what happened is it backfired. I heard from more people that said, I wasn't going to come.
2: Now we're coming.
0: Now I'm coming.
2: Lots are saying this because of him. The British don't like a bully. He's trying to bully the British public. No one likes a bully. I'm worried. I'm concerned, obviously. I'm the lead figure of this. When you listen to that, who do you think he wants to lock up for the rest of his life?
0: You.
2: I know he wants to lock up. I know who they've been trying to lock up for two decades. So I know the difficult position I'm in. But at the same time, we're willing to be locked up. The future of our country is at stake. You're destroying our nation. You've took the safety of our daughters away. There's no price. There's nothing you can do about that. You've took the future of our children away.
0: It is so easy to hear you say that, because as a dad, I'd be smoking pissed. How do you say those things and then not rile people up because they are really pissed?
2: If you look at our messaging, we've been very clear. What do you think he wants to happen tomorrow?
0: Oh, he wants violence.
2: He wants violence. So how do we beat him?
0: You don't
2: how
0: provide
2: do we beat him?
0: Violence.
2: We smile. We party, even in the face of provocation. Even if there's officers provoking us, we smile. Even if you have to take a hit, take a hit.
0: It's Martin Luther King.
2: Come out of there. Come out of there on Sunday. Sit down. Make him look like the fool he is on the world stage, as the videos show us with gospel bands and church pastors. And that's what we're celebrating tomorrow. We're going to have a beautiful day, an absolutely beautiful, historic British Pride Day.
0: You showed me where I was speaking tomorrow, and it's right after a tribute to Charlie Kirk.
2: It's right after church. Yeah. It's a beautiful tribute. It's a beautiful tribute. I believe, I've reached out to Charlie Kirk's team, I believe there should be an International Charlie Kirk Day every year, coordinated across every capital city in this country, in the world, to remember that man. But to remember free speech, he was the emblem of free speech. And the song that's being sung, which we've flown an American in to sing it, Keir Starmer didn't get to stop him. It's called Died a Martyr, Not a Name. Charlie Kirk is a martyr.
0: He is.
2: And what would Charlie Kirk have said in the face of Keir Starmer's speech? What would his message have been?
0: continue to stand up, show up, and preach love.
2: So in the message of Charlie Kirk, we will continue to show up, we'll be there tomorrow, and we'll preach love. We have got the most beautiful songs being sung by a gospel band from London. We've got lots of music, lots of performances, and lots of beautiful speeches. You know, there's so much, there's not, no Christian, we've flown in a Christian pastor, he's arrived, so we can't stop him. We've flown him in from Nigeria to talk to the public about the Nigerian Christian genocide that's happening. Things that they don't want to cover. But at the same time, each one of these events, I think, what scares the government is if we wanted the crowd to turn, we could easily get the crowd to turn.
0: Oh, yeah.
2: We don't want the crowd to turn. And that's what scares them. It scares them that we can discipline ourselves. In our first meetings with the police, I said to the police, stay away. Yeah? Stay away from us, we'll police ourselves. If people step out of line, we'll put them in line. And that's our messaging to our supporters, to the tough men of England. And what the problem they've got is there is a revival happening in Britain. Men are meeting in parks. You'll see the video tomorrow. Across the UK, men are meeting in parks. They're getting fit, they're getting healthy, they're training, and they're praying. Yeah? In parks across the nation, not in the churches. Something's happening in Britain. Something huge is shifting. And we're going to show you that tomorrow.
0: Tommy, we will see you tomorrow morning. God bless
2: you. See you tomorrow. Put your flag. Yeah. Wear that tomorrow. United the Kingdom. There's your hat. And your mega. This is all coming from the United States as well. So God bless you for voting Donald Trump. Yeah?
0: Thank you. All right. Tommy Robinson, join us tomorrow. You'll be able to watch the whole thing and you'll be able to chat with the insiders at glenbeck.com/torch. I'll be speaking about 10 a.m. Eastern. All right. Our sponsor is Rough Greens. 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
22: 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National Weather Service issued a red flag warning for 37 counties and parts of Minnesota due to extreme fire risk yesterday. Counties included Clearwater, Mahnomen, Polk, Red Lake, and Roseau. Meanwhile, a fire weather watch in effect for most of central and northern Minnesota today. Strong winds and low humidity could lead to dangerous fire conditions. According to the DNR, still burning embers can be carried up to a mile in high winds that are expected all day today. Always get the forecast at MinnesotaDailyWeather.com. Area firefighters fought a wildfire for about 2 hours Wednesday afternoon near Becker County Highway 46, southwest of Itasca State Park, 20 miles north of Park Rapids. Park Rapids Fire Department handled 3 wildfires that day with assistance from the Lake George Fire Department and the Minnesota Department of Natural Resources. Lake George Assistant Fire Chief Jason Ritter and his team estimated that around 10 acres burned. DNR reported, quote, very high fire danger in the area much of this week. 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
24: Mostly sunny skies today with highs at 76 with gusty west winds from 15 to 30 miles per hour. For tonight, clear skies and 48. West winds diminishing to 10 to 15. Back into some sun Saturday with a high at 68. West winds 10 to 15. 43 Saturday night. Showers and storms move in Sunday, 60. And that's your forecast. I'm weatherology meteorologist Paul Trombley. Get the latest weather updates online at MinnesotaDailyWeather.com. Right now, 64.
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26: Peter McElvenna is with us. He is the host of Hearts of Oak, which is a UK-based Freedom of Speech Alliance. He's had 300 different people on 800 different shows. His articles are in Newsmax and Max and the Daily Signal, Washington Times, Federalist. He is also the guy who has served as the chief of staff to Lord Pearson. I don't know who Lord Pearson is, except he is the last person left
0: that was appointed by Margaret Thatcher, right?
1: Yep, 1990.
0: What is that? What is that like? That's a different era.
1: She actually wanted him to be her education secretary, and she appointed him because of his work in the insurance industry, actually getting rid of some fraud, which was in Lloyd's of London, and she wanted him to actually be education secretary, and then she got stamped in the back months later, and the rest is history.
0: Wow, it would have been nice to have somebody take care of education the way they have. They've destroyed her. Yeah. There's nobody likes her. It almost took down the statue of Winston Churchill. It's crazy. You ask people in this country, in England, who Winston Churchill is. I don't know. How is that possible?
1: Well, big Winston Churchill statue right in the center of Parliament, and yet kids actually connect Churchill to an insurance company because we have a car insurance company called Churchill.
0: Oh, my gosh.
1: And kids actually think the name Churchill represents car insurance and not the great wartime leader that saved the West from being overrun by the Nazis.
0: So Peter, I wanted you on because I want people to see where England is now, America will be, if we don't continue down the road we're on. I'm telling you, if we don't get a Marco Rubio or whoever is running and is the candidate in line with what Donald Trump is doing right now, if we don't get that, we're going to be back here with a vengeance. We'll be right behind you. With a vengeance, it will come back. And you guys are in deep... deep trouble. I mean, I know I'm preaching to the choir here. You're from Northern Ireland. Is it true? I have seen videos where they say the Irish are not in the cities anymore. They're out in the countryside, but it's not Ireland anymore.
1: It's not. And when you look at Ireland, I grew up in Northern Ireland, also grew up in the Republic in Dublin and Limerick. And you go further west from the capital, from Dublin, and it becomes more Irish. So Dublin is an international city. It's not Irish at all. Similar to London. London has lost. When I came to London 24 years ago, I thought I was coming to England. This is not England in any shape or form. Mm. It's everything but any sense of Englishness. And Dublin has actually had the same transformation. And I first noticed it, 20 years ago. I remember being in Dublin and walking one of the high streets and just thinking, I haven't actually heard English for a while. Mm. It wasn't a criticism, it was an observation. And then you start looking into actually the change, and Ireland's had huge change, the waves of immigration. A lot of it is actually the house building. I remember looking back 25 years ago, and the rate of house building in Ireland was 10 times the rate of the United Kingdom per head of population. And a lot of that was going to international. So the whole country was being changed through that, but also mass immigration. And you now go, the further west you go, the more Irish it is. You still got those Irish-speaking areas on the west coast, on the Atlantic Way. But the closer you get to Dublin, all the Irish traditions, the sense of Irishness that tens of millions, not hundreds of millions of people around the world have a connection to, that's gone.
0: I have to tell you, I went to Catholic school, Father O'Brien, Sister Siobhan. I mean, it was Irish, Irish, Irish. And the churches are gone. Yeah. Explain that. How does that happen this fast?
1: So Ireland is an interesting test case, going from probably the most staunchly Christian Catholic country to now the most liberal country. What happened on the abortion laws is unbelievable. The rush to same-sex marriage so quick, but the destruction of the identity, and part of that was the sex scandals that were in the Catholic Church, mm-hmm. were then used to destroy any remnant of Christianity within the country. And instead of saying, this is happening in parts of the church, we need to address it, the church was decimated. Imagine you took that to the grooming gangs happening in Islam today. But of course, they say that's just a few bad apples. It's not Islam as such. So how can you attack the church for a number of individuals and yet don't take the same perspective and understanding to another ideology? But it was a concerted attack on the church, destroying the church's role as a guiding light for our society, to now being dismissed and ridiculed and rejected.
0: So is this a Christian country anymore? Great Britain, is Christianity alive here anymore? Because honestly, I have heard from the Archbishop of Canterbury, and it's like, I mean,
26: What is that? Canterbury Tales more than the Bible.
1: You have to go back. We've had elements where we've seen Christianity disappear in the country. And the last stronghold, I think, was Queen Elizabeth II, who was a strong Christian. And for 70 plus years, she would talk about her faith in a gentle, very, very English way. Not wearing your faith on your sleeve, but in a gentle way. But she would always say that she was a Christian and it was because of Jesus, and she would talk about it. Now, her death has meant King Charles comes in. And so we now have no head of state who follows the Bible. The same in the church. The Church of England is an apostate church, utterly collapsed, has adopted every woke ideology from the world, wanting to be liked instead of being a voice of reason. So the Church of England has gone. If you look at Parliament, Westminster, the members of Parliament, politicians,

0: with this a dogma of doubt. It doesn't know what it believes, and it celebrates this confusion. Instead of saying, you know, Jesus says, I am the way, the truth, and the life, you get absolute certainty there. And then the church takes on and says, you know, we can't be so certain. We can't, we need to reevaluate these stories and contextualize them and look at them today. And all of that means the church is seen as weak. And actually, the flip side, the danger is we are seeing young people. Mm-hmm. We are seeing a silent revival amongst Gen Zers. Yes, we are seeing that. But the other side is we are seeing Islam encroaching, because Islam offers itself as confident, as bold, mm-hmm. as knowing what it believes. Mm-hmm. And everyone wants to believe something. Everyone wants to hold something. Everyone wants a sense of identity.
1: It's Nietzsche. You will serve God. Be careful. Kill the God and be very careful, because another God's going to appear and you will follow it.
0: And the vacuum hasn't stayed there. And that vacuum's gone Islam. And Islam presents itself as dominant and gives in an identity. And I think that's the thing we're lacking as a nation. We don't know our identity. We have ripped out Christianity from the nation. And therefore, what is it that makes Britain British or English Englishness? What is it? Is it a cup of tea? Is it pomp and ceremony? Is it the royal family? What is it that makes us who we are? And that's an existential question. And we don't really know how to answer it. And
1: how would you
0: leaders.
1: Answer that?
0: Again, it is based on Christianity. It is based on 1,400, 1,500 years of Christianity in this country. And you can look at the rises and falls of acceptance of that, but that has always been the bedrock of our society.
1: I have to tell you, I was walking through with you the Parliament buildings today. Jesus and God is everywhere on the wall. You go to Washington, we look like absolute atheists compared to what's happening in Parliament. It's everywhere. And yet there's not a word spoken.
0: I know. But that image we saw of Moses getting the Ten Commandments,
1: yes.
0: It is there.
1: It's right there.
0: A huge image. And yet, I'm sure you would have a debate about it in the U.S., whether, you know, we can have this mix.
1: Well, we have it in, there's a face of Moses, you know, above the House of Representatives, yeah. But all other lawgivers. And then over the Supreme Court is Moses and the Ten Commandments. And that one's still argued about. It's not like what I saw today.
0: Yeah.
1: It was everywhere. And doesn't seem to be recognized by anybody. Tommy was just in, and he showed me a video of somebody just a half an hour ago on the streets of London talking about beheading all the Jews. If this doesn't work, if this doesn't turn around, what does England look like in 10 years?
0: Well, and you're right, you're maybe 10 years behind us in terms of, especially in terms of Islamization. Maybe. But what it means is we collapse further and further. I mean, we were the British Empire. For over 200 years, we ruled a fifth or sixth of the world's population. Now mm-hmm. I've got Keir Starmer, and look how the mighty have fallen. So it's kind of a warning to us that you should never rest back. And I think it's also a warning to America in your 250th year, mm-hmm. that just because you've had 250 years doesn't mean you're guaranteed tomorrow or the day after. And unless we change course, we are actually seeing some kind of revival with Christians coming from abroad, especially from Africa and Asia. Mm-hmm. And I think we are maybe reaping some of the benefits of the missionary work that happened out of the UK to the world. I think we are now seeing some of that coming back. I mean, the church I go to is a majority black church, and people from all over the world. And they're coming to the UK, and they're passionate about their faith. And maybe they can ignite the indigenous Brits.
1: They are going to be the ones that will be able to explain Sharia law to people who have never lived under it, because they have, and it's most likely why they're here, because people are getting killed all over Africa.
0: Yeah, the amount of Nigerians I know in my church, shall be with a load of them tomorrow, and exactly, they are aware of what's happening. They are so aware. They talk to family members, especially in the north of Nigeria, and they hear what happens, and they are... It is a warning to us. But sadly, I think in England, the UK, I think probably in the US, you kind of think, well, that's somewhere else. That mm-hmm. that wouldn't happen here. Surely mm-hmm. it wouldn't happen here. Uh-huh. That's in a country that may be different laws and maybe a bit more mm-hmm. backward. But no, if it happens there to human beings, it can happen here. And it's just a lack of authority in government. And
1: it's why I'm afraid of what's happening in the United States.

0: States and especially Texas. I mean, I'm going next week. I'm taking a vacation, and I'm going to Hungary and Czechoslovakia and Austria. And you know, especially Hungary and Czechoslovakia, they're not having a problem with this. You know, they're wide awake because they just experienced it, and they're like, "No, no, no, we're not going down that road with you. This is insane. What are you doing?" It's the countries like yours and mine that have never experienced this. And I mean, you guys have an actual communist party that is, that has representation in parliament. I don't know how you fought the Soviet Union for so long and you let communists in, but you did. I mean, it's insane how we have both. I mean, you really have forgotten it, but we're right behind you.
1: No, we are, and you have protections in your constitution we don't have. But yeah, you look at, you're right, you go from the east of Europe and you realize they remember the tyranny that they were under communism. They realize what they had to fight for. Even some country like Bulgaria, 500 years under the Turks, under the Ottoman Empire, I mean, there is a long history of opposition, and they kept their history, their heritage, their traditions, and pushed back. We, in the West, we have become weak. We have completely forgotten the First World War, the Second World War, and we now think we're untouchable, we're great. But as we have thought that, a belief in our self-importance, that we have waned and waned in terms of military power, economic power, and spiritual might, that's completely gone. I mean, if you look back in the Second World War, C.S. Lewis used to do the weekly radio shows on the BBC, giving hope to the nation. Imagine that happening now on the BBC.
0: Never happened. They might run something and mock it. They would not have him do it seriously. It is so good to see you, and thank you for all your help. I know you were with us on our Exposing the Islamist Blueprint and Conquering the West, and thank you for all the work you do.
1: Thank you.
0: Appreciate it. God bless you. All right, back in just a second. Let me talk to you about Patriot Mobile. 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
14: We'll see sunny skies today with highs at 76 with gusty west winds from 15 to 30 miles per hour. For tonight, clear skies and 48. West winds diminishing to 10 to 15. Back into some sun Saturday with a high at 68. West winds 10 to 15. 43 Saturday night. Showers and storms move in Sunday, 60. And that's your forecast. I'm weatherology meteorologist Paul Trombley. Get the latest weather updates online at MinnesotaDailyWeather.com. Right now, 64.
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16: Incredibly clear when you're here. And you're hearing Keir Starmer doing what he's doing to people here. I mean, there is a big rally tomorrow, in case you don't know. I'm going to be speaking at it. It's here in London. It's right in front of Parliament. And I was told earlier today that if I go and I speak, it will probably be the last time that I am allowed into England. And I love England. And it made me hesitate for a second. Oh, wait a minute, what do I really... And then I realized, no, wait a minute, yes. Okay, if what I'm saying tomorrow falls out of line and gets me kicked out of this country, then this country isn't free in any way that I understand or support anyway. People don't understand, you know, everybody thinks that everybody has freedom of speech. Well, we have the First Amendment. We do. They don't. Nobody else has the First Amendment. And there are five freedoms. It's not just religion and speech and press. There's two others, assembly and petition. I can get a group together and I can stand in front of the Capitol and I can petition and say to my government, you've got to correct this wrong. Explain yourself. You work for me. Nobody else has all five freedoms. Nobody else has them. Just America. Protected America.
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0: When we talk about Israel, we're not just talking about a place. We're talking about a people connected to a promise made by God, the one he has never broken, and one that continues even today. Because God's character doesn't change, and what he begins, he sustains. What he promises, he fulfills, and that matters. Right now in Israel, families run into shelters as sirens sound. It's not just a crisis, it's a call to respond for Christians. 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It's rooted in trust. 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
14: We'll see sunny skies today with highs at 76 with gusty west winds from 15 to 30 miles per hour. For tonight, clear skies and 48. West winds diminishing to 10 to 15. Back into some sun Saturday with a high at 68. West winds 10 to 15. 43 Saturday night. Showers and storms move in Sunday, 60. And that's your forecast. I'm weatherology meteorologist Paul Trombley. Get the latest weather updates online at MinnesotaDailyWeather.com. Right now, 64.
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20: He'll get back to Washington around dinner time. I'm Dave Anthony, Fox News, and as President Trump flies home from China.
21: We had a great stay. It was an amazing period of time.
20: He tells reporters in a White House video that he and China's leader Xi Jinping made a lot of trade deals, but Fox's Mark Meredith reports.
22: It is foreign policy dominating the day after the summit. The president says two major issues of mutual concern came up. First, Taiwan, which China claims as its own. The president said he made no firm commitment on what the U.S. would do if China were to invade Taiwan. And when it comes to Iran, the president says China wants to help end the conflict.
20: Before leaving China, the president also talked to Fox's Brett Baer in an interview that'll be on at 6 p.m. Eastern on Fox News Channel tonight. Brett asked if the president underestimated Iran's pain tolerance. He said no and added,
23: "We left their bridges. We left their electricity capacity. We can knock that all out in 2 days. 2 days, everything."
20: Well, Iran keeps blocking most shipping in the Strait of Hormuz. Since China buys most of Iran's oil, Fox's Lucas Tomlinson reports from Dubai.
24: During the Beijing summit between President Trump and General Secretary Xi, about a dozen ships made it out of the Strait of Hormuz, including some from China. It also turned violent again. An Indian-flagged livestock vessel was sunk off the coast of Oman. It's not clear if there was any livestock aboard. All 14 crew members were rescued. Another ship hijacked by Iranian commandos off the coast of UAE, last seen headed to Iranian waters.
20: The FBI is offering a $200,000 reward in the search for a former U.S. Air Force counterintelligence specialist.
25: She's accused of spying for Iran. Officials say 47-year-old Monica Witt's military service and work as a government contractor gave her access to top secret intelligence. It included the identities of some undercover personnel. The FBI says she then shared that information with Iran when she defected to the country in 2013.
20: That's Fox's Jillian Turner. 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
26: 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Cass County Sheriff Brian Walk announced his candidacy for re-election yesterday, expressing that it's been an honor to serve. Since taking office in 2022, he's focused on keeping communities safe through various services, including patrol, emergency response, and crime prevention. Walk emphasized his commitment to protecting families and holding officers accountable while aiming to maintain a safe environment in Cass County. He believes the county deserves experienced leadership and has worked collaboratively with the community. Walk pledged to run a positive campaign that highlights achievements and results and requested support as he seeks re-election to continue building a safer community, end quote. These stories and more, MinnesotaDailyNews.com.
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29: North Country weather.
30: A red flag warning remains in effect. Clear skies today with highs around 76. West winds 15 to 20 miles per hour. Lows dip down to about 48 tonight. Clear skies. Bright sunshine tomorrow. Daytime highs approaching 68. That's your forecast. I'm weatherology meteorologist Paul Trombley. Get the latest weather updates online at MinnesotaDailyWeather.com. Currently, it's 68 degrees.
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0: tell you, I know there's a podcaster right now that is on the air, and you know, we've been friends and everything else, and I don't want to throw him under the bus. I just want to say there is a podcaster who's saying every other country is great. You know, you can go to Muslim countries, you can go to any country, and it's great, and it's even better than America. Let me tell you, other countries suck. I am so glad that I'm an American, especially this week in England. My gosh, I mean, what is happening in England is insane, and it is right around the corner for us if we are not vigilant. A good friend of the program and good friend, good man, Ezra Levant is with us. He has just been banned from coming in as a journalist to cover the rally that I'm going to be speaking at tomorrow here in front of Parliament. I was told today that if I speak tomorrow, it'll probably be the last time I'm allowed to come to England. Are you kidding me? What is going on in this free nation that gave birth to us? I'm so glad that we live in America. Enjoy your freedoms while you have them, America, because they are slipping through the fingers of the English like sand. It is happening so fast. Ezra is going to be on with us here in a second. First, let me tell you about American Giant. By the way, that story of the dam that was providing all of the drinking water for Mobile, Alabama, we don't have any more information on it yet. We will bring it to you as that story continues to develop. But there was a bomb that was found under the water at the dam. That was like a billion gallons of drinking water. We don't know who planted it. We don't know when it was planted. We don't know anything about it, but it is a significant threat to the United States. And I would hope that other towns are examining the dams to see if there's anything under the water level that might be there to destroy their drinking water as well. Pay attention, America. Things are heating up. First, let me tell you about American Giant, then we get to Ezra. This country used to build things with the expectation that they would last. There was a certain pride in making something solid, making something with real weight to it, because your name was attached to it, and that mattered. And a lot of people miss that. We miss the idea that quality matters, that craftsmanship matters, that there's value in the people who take their work seriously and still believe in making products here in America instead of shipping to everything overseas to save a few bucks. I was in a store that sold umbrellas. Everybody told me, all my friends, I have weird friends. My friend said, you've got to go to this umbrella store. It's been there for 200 years. And I'm like, uh-huh. And they're like, no, they made the first umbrella in London. It's crazy. I go in there, and they are so serious about they're so serious about umbrellas. It was kind of funny and yet really stirring at the same time. They're like, we're thinking about making a special one for our 200th birthday in 4 years from now. And I'm like, 200 years of making umbrella. 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So I was looking forward to seeing you tomorrow, Ezra, but you've been banned. And you are a Canadian. You're in the Commonwealth.
1: Yeah, you're exactly right. I mean, King Charles is the King of Canada also. And I want to let you know that a few years ago, the late Queen, she had her Diamond Jubilee. That was her 60th anniversary of being Queen. And I received a very special thing. I don't have it right here at my desk, but I received a medal, the Queen's Diamond Jubilee Medal, for defending freedom of expression. It's one of the most important and meaningful mementos I have in my whole life. And I got that specifically because about 20 years ago, I published the Danish cartoons of Mohammed, and I didn't bend the knee. And I was very touched to receive this medal. And I don't wear the medal often. I mean, it's I just don't do that. But to have the Prime Minister of the United Kingdom ban me, a journalist, I wasn't even scheduled to speak. I just want to go and witness this and observe it and record it. Mm-hmm. I've never done anything illegal in my life. I've never even had a parking ticket in the UK. When I go there, it's to do journalism. And remember, the UK is really where a lot of our freedoms were encoded, in the Magna Carta. Really, they were the crucible for free speech. I'm shocked by what's happening. Glenn, your radio and TV, you would be shut down within a week. I'm sorry to say it. Your First Amendment in America is more important than almost anything else, because with that, you can fight for all your other freedoms. Never give up your First Amendment. Never, never, never. Defend it in the first ditch.
2: So, Ezra, you'll be do me a favor, because I think as an outsider, you can probably explain it better than an insider. You're from Canada. Everyone says, well, you have freedom of speech. England has freedom of speech. It's the same as America. No, the First Amendment is different. Explain how.
1: Sure. Let me give you an example. In the United Kingdom, according to the Times of London, a very prestigious newspaper, on any given day, on average, 30 people are arrested for what they post on social media. 30 a day. I'm not a fan of Russia, but even they don't arrest 30 people a day for word crimes.
2: China doesn't either.
1: It's crazy. And there's all sorts of extreme orders. They can give you a dispersal order, and if you don't leave immediately from a pub, from a street, that's an offense too. You can be arrested. I have a number of friends who do nothing more than, you know, citizen journalism. They're arrested and held overnight in jail, sometimes just to give them a good scare, to deter them. And they really focus on particular issues that the government is afraid of. So this is not, they're not targeting gangs or violent people. They're targeting people who criticize the government, especially on the issue of mass immigration. And the number one thing that they're scared about talking about is the rape gangs of largely Pakistani mm-hmm. Muslim men targeting white girls. And you can see it's even hard to talk about those things. Well, when people have a march or a rally against these rapes, the government goes into freak out mode because it challenges the entire multiculturalism and immigration structure of the UK. So never give up your free speech, Glenn, because you can see it in real time in the UK.
2: I want to play just a little bit of what Keir Starmer, the Prime Minister, said today, the guy who just banned you, what he said today in London about tomorrow's rally. And I want to get your reaction to a couple of lines. Go ahead, roll this, please.
3: Tomorrow's march in London is a reminder of what we're up against in the battle of our values. The organisers, including convicted thugs and racists, are peddling hatred and division, plain and simple. Their goal is to convince people that Britain's problems are caused by those living alongside them. But that is not the Britain that I know. This is a country built on decency, fairness and respect. A country that is at its best when people from different backgrounds come together in common purpose. This is our country, with a majority who share those values, a majority who may not always be as loud, but must always define who we are. So, my government will not stand in the way of peaceful protest, but we will act decisively against hatred. We will use the full force of the law when that hatred manifests as violence.
2: Okay.
3: And we will ban those.
2: So, Ezra, what does "we will act decisively and use the full force of law"? What is he setting up for tomorrow? What is he expecting tomorrow? That is, to me, that's bone chilling.
1: And you'll notice that he went and instructed the police. He was boasting about it. They published photos and video clips of him sitting down with the police chief and basically giving him orders. We don't know what the orders were. And what was the police response to the orders? In the United States and even in Canada and the UK, policing is supposed to be politically independent. You don't have police running errands, arrest this guy, arrest that guy. But sometimes that happens in a more corrupt place. In Canada, you might recall, all the truckers had their bank accounts seized because the government was embarrassed by the trucker convoy. I think that Keir Starmer, who was the most unpopular prime minister ever recorded. He just lost 1,500 council seats in a massive electoral wipeout. I think he's trying to set up some event to manufacture some false flag event, some That's Reichstag terrifying. Fire. And this is not me speaking as a conspiracy theorist. It's me observing. This is a man who has had more than 100 of his MPs call for him to resign. And he's trying to distract by demonizing. And I'm not a racist, Nazi, activist, agitator. I'm a citizen journalist who's been to the UK more than 20 times. He's lashing out. He's trying to have Tommy Robinson as some ogre. I don't think it's working, but I'm scared of what he's up to, Glenn.
2: I will tell you, Ezra, I heard about this rally, I don't know, 8 or 10 weeks ago, and I just immediately felt, this is history. I want to be there just for history. I wasn't even invited to speak at the time. I just wanted to go witness it for history. And then I was invited to speak, and as I got here and I've been praying about exactly what I should be saying, yada, yada, I knew exactly what I was going to say. This has only made me more bold. I've added stuff to my speech tomorrow because I think it must be said now. But I find that absolutely bone-chilling. I've worried about it the whole time. We've worried. I mean, I have more security with me this week than I've had in years. I mean, I mean, it's crazy the amount of security. When I heard that, I thought, I don't know what comes tomorrow. I mean, this is, this is frightening.
1: You know, it's funny that you say you have security, and I think that's very wise for you to have security, especially in a big city where there's Antifa and other people who might take a run at you. But the problem at this big march on tomorrow is not Antifa. It's the police themselves. And of course, private security will stand down in the face of police. And that's the scary part, is in the UK, the police are being transformed into a political force. And even the courts, Tommy Robinson is perpetually being charged with nuisance lawfare, not from private citizens, but from the government itself. Recently, he was charged because he wouldn't give them the passcode for his iPhone without a court order. So he was charged under the Terrorism Act, if you can believe it. Now, he was acquitted in that case. But do you see what I mean about lawfare? They don't actually charge the real terrorists. They use the anti-terrorism laws to go after Tommy. So you've got 4,000 police that are being dispatched to this rally. You're going to be amazed with this rally if it's anything like the ones in the past, Glenn. It's mums and kids and grandmas and grandpas and veterans.
2: I know.
1: No one wearing a mask. No one having hateful signs. So much love. And yet that's the target of the prime minister's ire. Whereas for weeks, for 2 years, every week, there was a massive anti-Semitic march, sometimes with 100,000 people. And the police wouldn't even show themselves. They didn't even want to antagonize the Hamas supporters. So this is a two-tier justice system. And the United Kingdom is two-tier in many ways now. There's a sectarian divide. If you remember a generation ago, there was some battles between Protestants and Catholics in Northern Ireland. Well, now you're seeing a sectarian divide, but it's Islam that is one of the divisive issues. And it's not hateful to point out and talk about these things, but there's definitely two different standards of policing. I have never been charged with a crime in my life, and yet I'm banned, whereas hate preachers are welcome to roam around the UK at liberty, get free
2: stuff.
1: There's
2: a guy, two hours ago, there was a guy on the streets of London, the video is out, of him saying he wants to behead all the Jews, and he's screaming at it at somebody. It's absolute hate speech. Nothing's going to happen to that guy. Nobody's reporting on that. Yeah. Nothing is going to happen. Ezra, hang on just a second. I want to continue our conversation in just a second. First, let me tell you about Preborn. One of the best things about human nature is how easy it is to care about people you've never met. You see a picture of somebody, you know, after a natural disaster, and your heart breaks for them. You hear about family going through something terrible and you want to help. Yet our culture has gotten so good at telling women in crisis pregnancies that, you know, the life inside of them is not really life. It doesn't matter. Preborn provides ultrasounds for those women who are considering abortion, giving them a chance to see their baby, to hear the heartbeat, to get the kind of support and encouragement that can actually change the direction of their life and save the life of their baby. For $28, it'll provide one ultrasound. 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
2: So, you are a citizen of the Commonwealth. I mean, you know, Canada, the king is the king of Canada as well. And whoopee for that. But you have been banned from coming into England. Have you announced what you're going to do? Would you like to announce what you're going to do?
1: Yes. So I had something called an ETA, an electronic travel authorization. It's like a very light visa for people coming from safe countries like Canada. That's what was revoked last Friday. And they said, well, you can apply for a regular visa, like if you were from Pakistan or Afghanistan. We just have 100 questions for you about everything in your life. And I said, fine. So I applied and I answered every question about my parents, about my kids, about my work, about my history. They asked me every place I had traveled to in the last 10 years. I answered everything. I answered more than 100 questions. But they said, well, it's going to take weeks for us to review this. Obviously, that's why they waited till the last minute to block me. Mm-hmm. But here's the funny thing, Glenn. The United Kingdom Home Office says you could have a super priority hearing of your application if you pay £1,000. Now, that's an enormous amount of money. That's a crazy amount of money.
2: Wow.
1: But I did it. I paid it because I already bought my plane ticket to come and my hotel. £1,000 is nuts, but they said they would give me 24-hour turnaround. So I went, I got fingerprinted, and I gave them, and this all was finished by Monday, then Tuesday, then Wednesday, then Thursday. It's now Friday. I paid £1,000 to have next day results. They don't know what to do, Glenn, because there's nothing in my application that is at all untoward. Like they say, have you ever had police problems? No. Have you ever done a criminal thing or a terrorist thing? No. They said, do you have, you know, they just asked me, my application is probably the silliest application they've ever seen. It's to visit for one day just to watch a rally. But they've got Keir Starmer, the prime minister, ordering them to block me. So I'm going to sue them. And this morning, I'm delighted to say that the United Kingdom's Free Speech Union, which is a great organization, has agreed to take up my case. And I just signed off on the letter they're going to send to the Home Office on an emergency basis. So I'm supposed to fly tonight in 6 hours. I haven't canceled my flight yet because the Free Speech Union, which is chaired by a member of the House of Lords, Lord Toby Young of Acton, he's a great champion of freedom, and the FSU has taken my case. Now, that doesn't mean the government's going to listen to them, but I feel like I have an ally, Glenn, and there are people in the UK fighting like hell. So it's bad news if you look at things in terms of the government, but there are tons of great people. For example, there's a freedom-oriented TV station called GB News, sort of like Glenn Beck News.
2: GB News. I was on it this week. They're great.
1: Oh, they are so outstanding, and they're very brave, and they're not afraid to fight against censorship. The government picks on them, but they push back. So I don't want to leave people black-pilled, as the kids would say. I want everyone to know that there are great allies fighting like hell in the UK on all the issues we care about. In fact, the reason Keir Starmer is freaking out is that the pro-Western values, anti-mass immigration party, Reform UK, just did so well. So don't give up hope. The UK is bad. Glenn, you know, I always say it's a dystopian time machine where I can see five or 10 years into our future if we continue down the bad path. But it's also hopeful in that you can see people fight back. So I haven't given up yet. I will return to the United Kingdom.
2: I hope that actually we see you tomorrow, Ezra. I hope, you know, if you get in, send me a message when you get on that plane so I can greet you. And I'd love to be at the rally with you tomorrow because I think this is history in the making. And, you know, another reason why Starmer is doing this, it's not just that the people in England are waking up. He is seeing people who love freedom and know the game that the global elites are playing starting to wake up and unite all around the world. And that's death to all of them. That'll stop them dead in their tracks. If we start to unite all around the world and go, wait a minute, this isn't about Donald Trump. This isn't about Keir Starmer. This is about the global elite jamming an agenda down and destroying all of our nations. That's when they really fail. Ezra, thank you so much for coming on. 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
22: 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Commercial seminars from 10 a.m. to 11 a.m. Consumer seminar from 3 p.m. to 4 p.m. both at the First National Bank main office. 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Cass County Sheriff Brian Walk announced his candidacy for re-election yesterday, expressing that it's been an honor to serve. Since taking office in 2022, he's focused on keeping communities safe through various services, including patrol, emergency response, and crime prevention. Walk emphasized his commitment to protecting families and holding officers accountable while aiming to maintain a safe environment in Cass County. He believes the county deserves experienced leadership and has worked collaboratively with the community. Walk pledged to run a positive campaign that highlights achievements and results and requested support as he seeks re-election to continue building a safer community, end quote. 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
23: North Country weather.
24: A red flag warning remains in effect. Clear skies today with highs around 76. West winds 15 to 20 miles per hour. Lows dip down to about 48. Tonight, clear skies. Bright sunshine tomorrow. Daytime highs approaching 68. That's your forecast. I'm weatherology meteorologist Paul Trombley. Get the latest weather updates online at MinnesotaDailyWeather.com. Currently, it's 68 degrees.
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25: Headline, lamenting the very dicey threats to the judiciary and heightened security for the Supreme Court. And he's talking about what it's like to live in these times and how it is getting so dangerous for him and other members of the Supreme Court. And then you have Charlemagne the God saying this just yesterday. Listen to this.
26: Also, side note, this was confusing for me because Mr. Coons is actually my nickname for Clarence Thomas. Now,
25: stop, Mr. Coons. And it's funny, I guess. That would get me banned from radio. That would get me banned in polite society, as it should. But shouldn't that be equally offensive on all sides? 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Tomorrow, I'm going to be speaking here in London, and I think this is a moment of history. 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
25: Okay. And that is tomorrow. 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It's $10 a month. I was thinking about that clip, and as I was getting ready for this particular break, I just said, my wife is sitting just off the side here in the studio, and I said, this reminds me of the time of what Erica said happened right before Charlie was killed. They met the night before, and their security met with them, just like our security will meet with us tonight and have been meeting with us every night this week, and explained what's going on and explained all the precautions and everything else. And they prayed on it, as Tanya and I have prayed on it, and we'll pray again tonight. And they made the decision that it doesn't matter. It's in God's hands. We do everything we can, and it's in God's hands. And whatever is in God's plan, it will happen, and it'll happen, and it will all turn out to be the good for him. And it gives you peace of mind. I'm not afraid to go. I'm concerned, but not about me. I'm concerned about what is happening here. But I think this is the kind of life that is coming now. I think we are in a turning point. This is, if you believe in something and feel you need to say it, no matter how peaceful you are, your life is going to come under threat. Whether you're a Supreme Court justice, you're a Yahoo alcoholic DJ like me, or you're the President of the United States, or whatever. And that's sad. Because we have work in front of us to do. We have things we need to do as people. And we need to stand for one another. I don't have a reason to come over in England. I'm not a British citizen. Why do I care about this? Because Western culture matters. It matters. It's not disposable. You know, look at what's going on. There was a time in Britain when Britain made things, steel and ships and engines and textiles and ideas. There was a time when the world looked to this little island and they saw the workshop of civilization. And America once understood that as well. You know what built both nations, right? What was it? I believe it was the dignity of ordinary people being allowed to build a life, the way they chose to build a life. A man could work in a factory and own a home, raise a child, raise a bunch of children, take a holiday maybe once a year, retire with some pride, believe his kids would do better than he did in their life. That was the deal. It wasn't luxury. It wasn't utopia. There was no air conditioning. It was stable. It had meaning. Because it had a future. And somewhere along the way, all of us have lost that thread. We've lost it. Britain's ahead of us, gang. What's happening here is happening in the United States. The political class in London became obsessed with managing decline instead of reversing it. That's what Donald Trump is all about, honestly. Stop the decline. Reverse it. Stop saying that's what it is, so I'm going to manage it. They taxed production, they regulated industry to death, they shipped manufacturing overseas. Any of this sound familiar? Imported cheap labor to suppress wages, and then they act shocked when the entire town all over the country collapses into despair and hopelessness. We have done exactly the same thing. Look at all of the old industrial cities. from Detroit to Sheffield to Pittsburgh. These places weren't just economic zones. They were identities. They were communities. They were families that built around work that actually mattered. And then the elites decided it was easier to move production somewhere else and turn on their own citizens and turn them into consumers instead of producers. And that changed our nations. It changed the West. Because when people stop building things, they eventually stop believing in something. They stop believing in themselves. They stop having purpose. It's why men die at retirement. You retire, you're almost guaranteed as a man, if you're going to go and just play golf, you're going to have a short life after there because you lose meaning. And nobody likes to say this out loud. But you can't rebuild a country while simultaneously dissolving the conditions that made it.

0: energy into oblivion and then wonder why factories leave.
1: I don't know.
0: You can't bury small businesses under compliance rules written by people who have never met a payroll. You can't replace skilled labor with financial speculation and expect national confidence to survive. It's not possible. And you absolutely cannot save the little guy while designing an economy entirely around multinational corporations and asset holders. It's time for all of us to peacefully come together, the average citizen, because we know this instinctively. We may not know what's causing it, but we know something's really wrong. That's why there's anger everywhere. And it's not just right-wing anger. It's human anger. They're like, what's happening to my life? The dad working two jobs that still can't afford food for his kids. A young couple that says, I'm not having children because rent is consuming half of our income. How are we going to have children? The pensioner that's been watching their country become unfamiliar almost overnight. Somebody who's worked really hard their whole life to actually be a skilled craftsman who feels looked down on by people who produce nothing tangible. Those people aren't extremists. They're the backbone of our countries. And we're all asking the same simple question. Who is government actually for? I mean, if you had a real small government, you know, conservative, not a manager of the status quo, not a consultant in a blue tie, but somebody in the role of, or the mold of Margaret Thatcher, maybe here. Could she even fix this? I don't know. Because everything, all the machinery's been destroyed. But the biggest thing that's been destroyed is the truth. The first thing any politician that gets it, they just have to admit the truth. Britain can't survive indefinitely as a service economy that imports all of its labors, its labor and exports all of its industry and finances consumption with debt. How are you? Tell me your plan. You're importing new workers, but new jobs don't exist. And this isn't just England. This is us, too. You must make things again. That means you have to have cheap energy and reliable energy. It means you have to actually forget about these stupid egghead, you know, Harvard University where their mush for brains is coming out. Why don't we have pride in vocational training anymore? Why is there no prestige attached to somebody who actually creates something? I have walked around this city and I have seen craftsmen that no longer exist. I have seen their craft in the buildings and the furniture and everything in this city that was done 100 years ago to 500 to 1,000 years ago. And it's beautiful. Why is there no pride in that anymore? We have tough times in front of us. We have to rebuild manufacturing, the capacity, even if the transition is painful. It means rewarding investment inside your own country instead of punishing it. It means lower taxes for producers. I've never worked for a poor man. Now, that doesn't mean I want to work for the guy who is the banker who's never really worked again in his life. Bankers are important, too. But there's a lot of people that started poor, that worked hard, built a business. Now they have money. Why are you punishing? They want to grow their business and hire more people. Slash the regulations that choke small businesses. Punish people who are running monopolies. Punish corporations that are hollowing out our domestic labor. Protect the strategic industries. And secure our borders like sovereignty still means something. They won't stop people coming across our border. Well, we do now, but we weren't stopping people coming across our border in the middle of the night. They're not stopping any boats, but they will stop Ezra Levant from coming in for one day just to cover a rally.

0: Here's the real problem. You need leaders willing to endure being hated by all the cool kids. You need people who can just be, I don't care. I don't care what the establishment said. Reagan didn't care. Thatcher, Churchill, he didn't care. Trump doesn't care. Every institution that benefits from the current system will resist this fiercely. You're seeing it every day. And the media will call it cruel. Universities will call it regressive. Global corporations will call it dangerous. Career politicians will warn about instability. But what they call stability now feels like a lot like just slow decline for millions of ordinary people. The irony is that true conservatism, it was never supposed to protect systems that don't work. It's the job of saving the principles and the systems that do work and get rid of all the stuff that doesn't or never has. It was supposed to protect the people who built the nation in the first place. The shop owner, the mechanic, the welder, the nurse, the electrician, the mom trying to hold a family together while prices are climbing faster than wages. The little guy. That always gets mocked now. But it is the little guy that built Britain. It was the little guy that built America. And if these countries are ever to be restored, truly restored, it's not going to come from Davos. It's not going to come from the central bank speakers or another five-year government framework. It's going to come from the moment leadership remembers that nations are not balance sheets. It's not about the collective. It's about people. Individual people who want to work with dignity and live in a town with safe streets and a home they can afford and borders that mean something, a culture that feels connected instead of fractured, and a government small enough to leave them some room to breathe. That's not radical. That's common sense. It used to be common sense from the common man. And we'll all begin to thrive again when we stop using elitist sense and return to common sense. More in a minute. Our sponsor this half hour is the International Fellowship of Christians and Jews. There's an old human instinct that shows up over and over again through history. When people are suffering, good people try to help, not because it's easy, but because it makes the problem hurt less. It doesn't disappear overnight. 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
18: North Country weather.
19: A red flag warning remains in effect. Clear skies today with highs around 76. West winds 15 to 20 miles per hour. Lows dip down to about 48 tonight. Clear skies. Bright sunshine tomorrow. Daytime highs approaching 68. That's your forecast. I'm weatherology meteorologist Paul Trombley. Get the latest weather updates online at MinnesotaDailyWeather.com. Currently, it's 68 degrees.
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19: A red flag warning remains in effect. Clear skies today with highs around 76. West winds 15 to 20 miles per hour. Lows dip down to about 48 tonight. Clear skies. Bright sunshine tomorrow. Daytime highs approaching 68. That's your forecast. I'm weatherology meteorologist Paul Trombley. Get the latest weather updates online at minnesotadailyweather.com. Currently, it's 68 degrees.
20: Weather this hour is brought to us by Menards. It's 11 o'clock. And the news starts now.
1: Heading home with warm words, but no big breakthroughs. I'm Carmen Roberts, Fox News. President Trump's flying back to Washington after wrapping up a two-day Beijing summit with China's President Xi, telling Fox's Hannity the trip was a success.
2: He's all business, and that's, I like that. I mean, that's a good thing.
1: And while the president says the two superpowers made several trade deals, there were no major advances on getting China to help in the war in Iran, and no changes in stances on Taiwan. However, artificial intelligence was a big topic.
22: And we're leading by a lot. They're second and they're very strong. And we talked about possibly working together for guardrails.
24: The president talked about lifting sanctions on Chinese oil companies doing business with Iran. He says the Chinese pushed President Trump to make that move, but no decisions have been made.
1: Fox Business's Edward Lawrence, the president, says that while President Xi wants the Strait of Hormuz open, he's agreed to send ships to the U.S. to buy American oil, and he says China's agreed to buy 200 Boeing planes. China has not confirmed any of those deals. The death toll from a Russian missile attack that flattened a Kyiv apartment building rises to 24, including three teenagers.
25: It's been described as some of the worst Russian attacks in the war. Ukraine's foreign minister said when President Trump and Chinese leader Xi met in Beijing, they should have applied pressure on Moscow to halt the fighting.
1: Fox's Greg Palcott. The Texas Supreme Court today refused to declare the Democratic lawmakers who briefly fled the state in 2025 to block a vote on new congressional maps pushed by President Trump that they had vacated their office. The all-Republican court dealt a blow to Governor Greg Abbott and state Republicans in their efforts to severely punish the more than 50 Democrats who bolted for other states in a bid to stop a vote on those maps. 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
9: 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The National Weather Service issued a red flag warning for 37 counties and parts of Minnesota yesterday due to extreme fire risk. That will continue today with a fire weather watch. According to the DNR, still burning embers can be carried up to a mile in high winds like those that are expected all day today. Always get the forecast at MinnesotaDailyWeather.com. Red Lake Department of Public Safety in attendance this week at the National Police Officer Week that was held in Washington, D.C. Because of donations received from various donors, the department was able to send six Red Lake DPS representatives to honor fallen officer Jesse Branch. The department thanks the donors for making this trip possible. Branch was killed November 27, 2024 in Red Lake in a car accident while on duty. He was 35 years old. Volunteers are needed to clean leaves and debris at Lakeside and Woodlawn Cemeteries in Nevis before Memorial Day. Cleanup starts at 9 a.m. tomorrow for 2 hours. 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Any questions, contact Steve Hankey at 612-760-9238. These stories and more, MinnesotaDailyNews.com.
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19: A red flag warning remains in effect. Clear skies today with highs around 76. West winds 15 to 20 miles per hour. Lows dip down to about 48 tonight. Clear skies. Bright sunshine tomorrow. Daytime highs approaching 68. That's your forecast. I'm weatherology meteorologist Paul Trombley. Get the latest weather updates online at MinnesotaDailyWeather.com. Right now, 70.

0: All right, everybody, it's Friday. It's Clay and Buck time. Let's get to it. Much to discuss. The aftermath of the Trump-China visit pretty much went as we expected. Some interesting stuff on Taiwan. We knew they were going to save that for after the nice ceremonies and the welcomes and the high fives, because that is, as I've said, where the rubber meets the road on China-U.S. diplomacy. That's a big, big piece of all of this. We have some updates from Trump on that, as well as on the Iran situation. Trump spoke with our friend, the one and only Mr. Sean Hannity. Some clips from that as well. He got into a whole range of things, including Trump saying something I'll just tell you people were a little surprised by. So we'll play that for you, having to do with how many Chinese students we should have in this country. A lot of MAGA faithful were like, what? What was that? We'll discuss. Spencer Pratt's campaign's amazing. We'll have Katie Zachariah on the show later, our California-based analyst of all things out there. She'll be with us. We also have, oh boy, we have a, Clay, we have a whole run of guests today. Jan Jakielek. I don't know if I got that one right. We'll ask Jan when he's on. I know it's Jan. That one I got. He's the author of Killed to Order. My friends, this is a book that is very, from what I know, and I've talked to people who cover this stuff closely, very well sourced, and it is stark. It is macabre. It is bloody. That there is organ harvesting that goes on in China, where they are killing prisoners and giving organs to Communist Party members to basically extend their lifespan. It's at sci-fi level creepy stuff, but it's apparently quite real. And Jan, who wrote the book on this, Killed the Order, will be with us to talk about that. Also, Paul Renner, he's a former Speaker of the Florida House of Representatives, candidate for governor here in Florida. Equal time is a real thing, my friends. He is a duly certified candidate for the Florida governor's race, and he will be on with us, and we will talk to him about whether he can expand his current, I believe, 1% showing in the polls. So we will have that conversation about what comes next for him and why people should pay more attention to his campaign. We got Comey, Clay. We didn't get to this yesterday. I told you guys. Comey's like, I'm going to be indicted a fourth time, a fifth time. It's so hard to be me, but I love being on TV to talk about it. He's having his moment in the sun. More on the Odyssey, on the political throwdown around DEI Odyssey with this Christopher Nolan movie. It's coming out. It's supposed to be the biggest movie of the summer, so people are already talking a lot about it. Hundreds of millions of dollars, Clay, spent on it. So there is that. But here is the meat of the matter with China. This is cut four. Trump on Air Force One on the way back saying that he talked to Xi Jinping a lot about Taiwan. Listen to it.
1: President Xi and I talked a lot about Taiwan. He thinks they cannot have anything to do with what they're doing. I mean, he's, you know, against very much what they're doing. We talked about Taiwan. We talked about Iran a lot. And I think we have a very good understanding on both. On Taiwan, he does not want to see a fight for independence because that would be a very strong confrontation. And I heard him out.
2: Are you going to say two words?
1: No, I didn't make a comment on it. I heard him out. I have a lot of respect for him.
0: Non-committal, kind of status quo, but there was the issue of the arms sales, which we'll talk about in a second. What did you think about all this?
3: I think that's where you have to go. I mean, it's such a weird position, strategic ambiguity. Is it the only position in all of American politics where the goal is to actually say nothing? You know, every now and then, a politician will stumble on how to address this. I think, didn't Joe Biden have to issue an apology because he said we would defend Taiwan in the last couple of years? And then they immediately came back and said, actually, that was not 100% what he intended to say. Team, look that up. And it's not just even, I know Joe Biden is incompetent. It's not just Joe Biden who's had to do that, because when the line has gotten a little bit too close to we will definitely defend them or we will definitely not defend them, there has been a public pronouncement where they're saying, hey, there's been no intent to try to change the strategic ambiguity perspective. Here's what I would say in general, Buck, and I bet you would sign off on this after your trip to Taiwan. I think Taiwan matters more today in terms of the semiconductor industry than it has ever mattered in the history of Taiwan being an independent country. By which I mean Taiwan is producing the engine that drives all AI evolution. And I am stunned by the quality of responses you can get from very basic prompts on AI at this point from Grok. And that's the one that I primarily use. The amount of research, the quality of it, the ability to just... I used it, for instance, recently to analyze whether Olympic athletes were ever asked about the political situation in the United States prior to Trump. And the answer was virtually never, right? It is amazing how quickly you can search the entirety of the internet and it can give you really reliable data and information. That takes up a lot of power. And so the pursuit of power, and I don't mean it in the sense of you're the president or you're a senator or you're a governor. I mean it in the sense of we got to turn the lights on. The amount of power that AI consumes is extraordinary. And the only way you can build bigger AI compute engines is with the semiconductors that are primarily being produced in Taiwan right now. So if China took Taiwan, there is more of a strategic gain than ever before. And that is where I think this matters. It's always mattered in the context of China's global ambitions. But the power that China would have if they took over Taiwan is more substantial than it ever has been in the life of anybody listening right now, because semiconductors have never mattered more than they do right now to overall global commerce.
0: Well, I mean, you can also forget about the U.S.-China tech race because they win, basically, or they will win for the foreseeable future, right? That the advantage that they would have from gaining that technology, for making it part of their immediate supply chain, having control over it, we would be we can't make the 90% of the chips that Taiwan can. We, America, can't do that right now. So that tells you a lot, I think, and that tells you that there's something particularly special about where they are, this technology. Clay, as I told you, I mean, it's harder to getting into TSMC is harder than getting into Langley. You're not allowed to take that. They collected our phones at the bus. In the parking lot.
3: Even when you get onto the physical location, start to restrict your
0: ability. No photos of the building, nothing. I mean, total, you know, have to go in totally clean. And this was for a meeting in their conference room with their public affairs team. I mean, it wasn't like we were going into anything, but they are places on total because the Chinese are trying to steal their stuff all the time. So very aggressively, probably other countries as well. The other thing that I think was interesting is Trump is a little testy about the Iran situation here. He was speaking to this again on Air Force One. So sorry, the audio is not perfect, but we want you to hear what the president himself said. This is cut two. He's talking to a New York Times reporter, and well, you can imagine how that went. Play it.
1: I had a total military victory, but the fake news, guys like you, write incorrectly. You're a fake guy, and guys like you write about it incorrectly. We've had a total victory, except by people like you that don't write the truth. You know, you should write. I actually think it's sort of treasonous what you write, but you and the New York Times and CNN, I would say, are the worst. And you should know better. Tell you what to write, and you write it. I actually think it's treason. When you write like they're doing well militarily, and they have no Navy, no Air Force, no anti-anything, and then I read the New York Times, and they act like they're doing well, and everybody knows it. That's why your subscribers are way down. You know, the Times subscribers are way down because it's fake news.
0: Trump seeming to be a little agitated with the question about how things are going with Iran. Here's the situation. We don't have an Iran deal yet, and it's middle of May, and right now the Strait, how many boats have gone through the Strait in the last couple of days? How many of the ships are actually moving through? Clay, they got to figure this thing out. They got to figure it out fast.
3: Yes, they do. And a couple of things to clean up. Yes, according to the team which immediately went to ChatGPT. I would suggest Grok should be our go-to because I think it's more truth-seeking than some of these others. But Joe Biden more than once suggested the U.S. would militarily defend Taiwan. And after several of those remarks, this is according to ChatGPT, White House officials clarified that they had not changed the policy, meaning they are sticking to strategic ambiguity. So that is Biden, but that has happened several different times where the goal has been to kind of let people not know what we're doing. I don't know what the intent was from Biden there. Buck, on
2: can I just say, Clay, I checked, and the last 24 hours, there have been three ships that have gone through the Strait of Hormuz. It's down 95%+. So the Strait of Hormuz is not an active waterway for commerce right now.
3: I think they let Chinese ships through at the beginning of this trade discussion. Let's check on that because I think there were reports that 30 Chinese flagged ships went through since the start of the week. Check and see if that's correct. Here's the other thing, though, Buck, on the Taiwan front, and obviously this impacts Iran too, but the U.S. tried to shut off all relations globally. So did the rest of the world with Russia when they invaded Ukraine. And arguably, that just strengthened Russia internally. But Buck, the U.S. can't cut China off. So it's not like we can just say, okay, China, we're going to give you significant consequences for invading. They produce so much of the manufacturing that undergirds the entire U.S. economy, including the iPhones that virtually everybody has in their pocket. All of it comes out of China. And so this is, look, the Iran situation, the China situation, China has a lot of ability to basically act as they see fit. And so I do think this is going to be an ongoing dance. And we have to just hope China doesn't decide to do it because they think militarily it's too difficult to accomplish.
2: This is Cut 5. Trump here said that he was not asking Xi Jinping for any favors to help open the Strait of Hormuz. Hit it.
4: Did President Xi make any firm commitment to put pressure on the Iranians to reopen the Strait of Hormuz?
1: I'm not asking for any favors. Because when you ask for favors, you have to do favors in return. We don't need favors. We ask him to put pressure because I don't need favors. I think he will. I think automatically he'd like to see it opened up. He gets about 40% of his energy or his oil from that, from the Strait. We get none.
2: So he's saying we didn't use any chips on that one. Something that I think, Clay, keep a very close eye on. All the words around this stuff, yeah, it matters. People love to get into the tea leaf reading in diplomacy. But does he allow the $11 billion of arms shipments? Is it 11 or 15? Check that one for me, team. The billions of dollars of arms shipments that have been that have already been approved for Taiwan, does he follow through on that deal? Because, missiles talk, BS walks. I mean, if he's actually arming up Taiwan, what he says about Taiwan matters a little bit less. The most important thing is giving them the capacity to defend themselves.
3: 96% chance that we give Taiwan all the military that we have told Taiwan we're going to give them, according to Polymarket. I looked that up this morning because I was curious. There was discussion about whether Trump might back up a little bit. All of the money coming in is saying.
2: Trump said maybe I will, maybe I won't. He's being very Trump, but I think that's he's going to. He just wants to say maybe I will, maybe I won't. I agree with you. I think it's very likely he'll do that because it would be a huge sign negatively for Taiwan if at this point he cut off that arms deal. So I don't think that's going to happen. 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
11: A red flag warning remains in effect. Clear skies today with highs around 76. West winds 15 to 20 miles per hour. Lows dip down to about 48 tonight. Clear skies. Bright sunshine tomorrow. Daytime highs approaching 68. That's your forecast. I'm weatherology meteorologist Paul Trombley. Get the latest weather updates online at MinnesotaDailyWeather.com. Right now, 70.

0: Clay Travis, Buck Sexton Show. We're talking about President Trump's trip to China, record high stock market. Pulling back a little bit today, the stock market is. But yesterday, yet another record high result. And I think the big question now, as President Trump comes back from China, Buck, you hit on it. It's going to be, okay, what does a resolution look like when it comes to Iran? And to what extent is there able to be a resolution that exists before the midterms? And I would just float out this idea that I do think may be within contemplation, which is trying to resolve everything for the short term through the midterms and get gas prices back down, say, hey, we've got a ceasefire, and then potentially go in after the midterm voting has already taken place and really kind of finish the job in Iran. I do wonder if there's an element of contemplation associated with that. I don't think that Iran can build itself back up between now and November in a significant way. And I still think, Buck, President Trump is always going to favor the big cinematic coup de grace where you can go in and say, we ended this. And that, to me, is seizing the so-called nuclear dust, which I think could take a substantial period of time and would require basically putting boots on the ground and setting up a perimeter and being in Iran for some period of time. I don't know that they want to try that before the midterms happen. So increasingly, I'm of the opinion that they're going to try to get some form of resolution, and then we may go back in as soon as the voting has taken place and really kind of, quote unquote, finish the job. You buy that as a possibility? How do you assess it sitting here mid-May? I thought that we would be done by the beginning of May. Yeah. That was my call from the get-go. So far, we are not.
1: I got to tell you, my grumpy, I used to work for the CIA in the Middle East, twinge about all this stuff, feeling pretty good right about now. This thing should be fixed. The strait should be open. Trump's obviously sensitive about it because he knows there's political risk associated with this for the Republicans. And he's saying, yeah, we destroyed their military. Okay, true. That's not what the mission is, even by his end. That's not the mission. So we can keep saying that. That's not the mission. The mission is to stop them from ever getting a nuke. No one believes that that's going to happen based on what's going on right now. And if it were rather that we're already there, and no one believes the strait is fully open. This is where we are. It's just, turns out the Mideast is kind of a mess. Can be a little tricky sometimes, a little trickier than Venezuela. Was that too grumpy?
0: No. I mean,
1: It's true. All right, people are going to get mad at me. Our audience, they know gold and silver. They know it makes sense. 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Gold is up over 700% over the last 20 years. 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
11: I'm Therese Crowley. Big deals with China, Han farmers, soybeans, and Boeing jets. President Trump with details flying home on Air Force One.
12: The number of trade deals, actually. The president saying this trip was a success. The president says he made several trade deals and solidified the relationship. So now China respects the United States again. The president saying that artificial intelligence was a big topic. Listen.
13: And we're leading by a lot, but they're second and they're very strong. And we talked about possibly working together for guardrails.
11: Fox's Edward Lawrence, and China says they reached common understandings, including Iran cannot have a nuclear weapon and they want the Strait of Hormuz open. L.A. Mayor hopeful Nithya Raman struck out on her city council plan to ban backyard barbecues on red flag fire days, blocked by fellow member Monica Rodriguez. Raman is running third. 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
16: A red flag warning remains in effect. Clear skies today with highs around 76. West winds 15 to 20 miles per hour. Lows dip down to about 48. Tonight, clear skies. Bright sunshine tomorrow. Daytime highs approaching 68. That's your forecast. I'm weatherology meteorologist Paul Trombley. Get the latest weather updates online at MinnesotaDailyWeather.com. Right now, 70.

0: Welcome back into Clay and Buck. And I'm just going to take us in a different direction here for a second. We've got a lot of guests. We're going to do a lot of news as we go through the program with them as well. But I just have to. What would we do if The View was no more, Clay? It would be such a loss for this program. Because any day that I have where I go, you know, what are we really going to talk about today? What is there? What ignorance? What foolishness is out there in the information news ecosystem that we have to obliterate just for the good of truth, justice, and the American way? The View always delivers. It's like, oh, is nothing real? Oh, no, they said something on that show. It really is a show designed for stupid left-wing women to think that what they think isn't stupid. That's the whole purpose of the show. You don't have to read any books. You don't have to know anything about anything. You turn on The View and it's like, Trump is Hitler. And oh my God, they're racist over at the Republicans. It's like, you know, Joy Behar, the whole thing. It's total nonsense. But the nastiest of them is quite clearly. And it's funny, Clay, because, you know, I know people who have been not just on The View as guests. I am friends with former View co-hosts. So I know some of the
1: scuttlebutt,
0: if you will. First of all, it's Whoopi's show, and everyone has to do whatever Whoopi says, just so you know. Like, she rules The View with an iron fist. It used to be Barbara Walters. Now it's Whoopi Goldberg, who just, she's Queen Bee, and everyone else can, like, and I'm sure Sonny Hostin doesn't particularly like that. But Sonny Hostin is the most hostile of the co-hosts there. I don't even know. It's the only ones I know. It's Behar, Hostin, and then Whoopi, and then there's the good-looking Trump turncoat chick. I don't
1: Alyssa
0: remember her name.
1: Farr Griffin.
0: Thank you.
1: And then I believe there do they is the other Ana Navarro. She's not regularly on, right? Is it usually four? I'm not sure what the general.
0: I think
1: panel
0: they
1: is.
0: Have a. Yeah, they work it in and out. They work people in and out. Anyway, point is,
1: work it in and out would be a hell of a double job.
0: So Sonny Hostin is talking here about the controversy that has erupted around the Odyssey. Now, people will say, oh, this is just giving them free press. No, do you guys remember what happened to woke Snow White? All we know is nothing really happened because that thing went down in flames.
1: It was the biggest money-losing film in the history of Disney. Snow White, this is, I think, emblematic and a perfect distillation of how woke destroys everything. The success of Snow White basically built the Walt Disney Corporation. For people out there who are business savants, Disney made over $1 billion on Snow White in 1930s adjusted, inflation adjusted dollars. It's to a large extent why the company exists today, why Disneyland exists, why Disney World exists. And then they lost nearly $200 million in modern dollars on the Snow White remake that they decided to make super woke. So that's a distillation there of what happened.
0: And so this is not, oh, if you're talking about it, you're giving it attention, because sometimes the negative attention brings these things down and really brings them down in flames. And I think that some of you are probably huge Christopher Nolan fans, and that's okay. No one's perfect. You're allowed to be wrong about some things. He has made a couple of good movies and a lot of very bad movies. That movie, Dunkirk, has some very cool parts to it, but do you really go back and watch it more than once? It kind of becomes just kind of long, eerie, and boring after a while. My opinion. The other one's Inception, just a trash movie. It makes no sense. The whole thing is just absurd. I don't even remember anything about it other than this is a bad movie. The Batman movies are good. I give credit where the Batman movies are very good. Credit where it's due. What else is a Christopher Nolan movie? I've never seen. Is Interstellar a Christopher Nolan movie?
1: Yeah, Interstellar is pretty good. I like
0: I
1: that
0: haven't
1: one.
0: Seen that
1: and
0: one.
1: He initially made his name, I think. Do you remember Memento?
0: Oppenheimer. Nope. See, throwing a flag. Oppenheimer. Way too long. Way too boring. Way too soft on the reality of the commie penetrations of our nuclear program. You know, it's so sad. They're being mean. Yeah, well, they're actually our spies stealing nuclear secrets, guys. They're going to be mean about that.
1: I still haven't seen Oppenheimer, but he made Memento.
0: It has 1 hour that's good. The middle hour, Clay, is good, where they're actually focused on the nuclear program. The beginning, first hour and the third hour, where it's like, are they oppressing him because they say he's a communist? Yeah, he actually was a communist. and he was surrounded by communists, and they stole our nuclear secrets, and it almost ended the whole world. So I think it's bigger than the hurt feelings of Oppenheimer.
1: Anyway, okay, the ones that he made his name on, really, were Memento in 2000. And then did you watch Insomnia back in 2002? Pretty good movie that was set, if I remember correctly.
0: In Alaska?
1: Yeah, it's where the sun never goes down. It was a pretty good movie.
0: That was like, well, there's a badly titled because that movie makes you fall asleep. That movie sucked.
1: I thought it was pretty good.
0: That movie sucked.
1: I'm looking at the plot again.
0: He's talking nonsense. He's just
1: solid. That's how he got the trilogy. That's how he got the Batman trilogy.
0: When Clay agrees with me though that a movie or TV show is bad, that movie or TV show should die in a fire and be buried, like, you know, in the center of the earth. Like, it's the worst thing. Because Clay is very, he's an easier critic.
1: I went to go see the Michael Jackson movie last night. Pretty good. Pretty good, the Michael Jackson movie.
0: I couldn't do it, dude. I couldn't do it.
1: He was so talented. It was really good. Yeah. I took all three kids.
0: I took all three kids.
1: It was good. It's, I think, the number one movie in America. So let's play Sonny Hostin because this is now they have made casting decisions. They put, how do you pronounce her name? Lupita Nyong'o or something like that.
0: I don't know. But she's an African actress. She's very dark skinned. She's attractive. I'm not going to say she's nice. Not she's not pretty, but she's very dark skinned. She's clearly African. And they have cast her as Helen of Troy. They've also allegedly cast the trans actor as Achilles.
1: Elliot Page, who used to be named Ellen Page. Sorry to dead name. And it has gone crazy memes because they have put him
0: The memes are amazing and hilarious. Yeah, I think they did it. I don't think that they would go this far with it if it wasn't pretty solid reporting on this, that Elliot Page or whatever is the... Okay, but back to the historical part of it. This is the most perfect Sonny Hostin thing ever, getting all huffy about it. Play cut one.
2: This idea was also explored in a book called Black Athena. I think people should read it, which argues that classical Greek culture is heavily indebted to Afro-Asiatic and Near Eastern roots. I actually taught Greek mythology to eighth graders.
3: Uh-huh.
2: And so I covered this.
3: Fun fact.
2: So people that are saying that Helen of Troy could not possibly be played by a black woman don't know history.
0: She's a moron. That book, Black Athena, that she...

0: about sub-Saharan Africans versus Egyptian, the Egyptians who were there, and the Greek Mediterranean at the time. It's very different than what people think. Like, Cleopatra was Greek. Cleopatra was not black. But put this aside for a second. She cites a book that if you, everybody, even left-wing archaeology, like, it's tough to get all people in classics and archaeology, Clay, to agree on something. She cites a book that is completely refuted, trash, and everyone says is nonsense. And she's like, and you don't know history. It's amazing.
1: So, a couple of things. I went to the actual text, which is what they always tell lawyers to do anytime there's disputes over anything, right? Contract dispute, what matters? The contract. Here is what Homer used to describe Helen of Troy, in case you wonder. He frequently describes her as white-armed over and over and over again. White-armed, pale skin. Okay, so to the extent that you care, he also describes her as lovely-haired or beautiful-haired, and which is well-cured for hair, a long, lustrous hair. So those are two descriptors there. And then beauty over and over again, all of these different things. So if you are choosing to cast a black actress in this role, you are making the decision to not follow the historical record and put a really pretty white woman in this role. What I would tell you is if there were a historical record of a famous, good-looking black woman, and a white woman were put in that role, Hollywood would burn, okay? So this is like the whole Bridgerton thing, or your example yesterday where they decide to put a black Viking in, even though there's no way it's going to happen.
0: Excuse me, a black female Viking. Because there were a lot of black female military leaders in Norway circa 800 AD.
1: Yes. So, I mean, it's totally historically ridiculous, but not any more ridiculous than Bridgerton, which is set in, my understanding, I've never watched it, which is set in 17th and 18th century England. And then there are just tons of otherwise white characters, Pride and Prejudice, she's done this too, that are played by black characters because race is an illusion and it doesn't matter. I was outside this week, Buck. They're doing a musical called 44. Which is a Barack Obama-inspired musical that was showing right across the street from where our studio is in Washington, D.C.
0: You couldn't pay me to go see that, by the way. Like, there's no sum of money that would make me sit there.
1: I might give you a sum of money that would make you do it. What if they made a white guy play Barack Obama? Can you imagine if they said, race is an illusion, we have decided to cast a white guy to play Barack Obama in the musical 44? They would burn down the theater in Washington, D.C.
0: We could do the smug thing that they do on the left whenever they do this. By the way, control of history is not something that is just, this isn't just an intellectual exercise. People like to change and control history to inform the present. As we know, a lot of political policies that are pushed on us today, we're always told, because of the legacy of, because of the history of. They use these phrases explicitly when telling us, give us more of your stuff, you can't have this. The laws don't apply equally, whatever it may be. It's the legacy of, the history of. They cite, now you might say, well, they won't do that with ancient history. No, they actually do. Because the whole point here is that we can't have a celebration of Western civilization. Western civilization is the theft of other civilizations. Like, this is all lies, and they do it for a reason. And that's why it's worth actually pushing back. Because also I think people should know what is true. And I think knowing the truth about history matters.
1: I think all of that is true. You might be saying, okay, why did this happen? To a large extent, this may be required in order for Christopher Nolan's film to be able to win an Oscar. Because if you just did an entire epic focused on Odysseus, right, who I believe is played by Matt Damon, am I correct in that? If you just did an ancient Greek epic and it only starred white people, then you would be in a position where you don't qualify for an Oscar. And I would think someone in Hollywood would have raised their hand over this. Did Saving Private Ryan win the Oscar for Best Picture? Did Schindler's List win the Oscar for Best Picture? I think they both did.
0: Schindler's List did. Saving Private Ryan did not. Shakespeare in Love beat it that year, which people are very... I know.
1: Oh,
0: that's fair.
1: retroactively ashamed for the decision made by Hollywood. But

0: My point on that is you would not be able to make either Saving Private Ryan or, I mean, heck, I don't know, Shakespeare in Love is set in Elizabethan England, so I don't believe you could make that movie even now, because white people have to play the roles, because historically it was pretty much, I know you can talk about Othello, but pretty much most Shakespearean roles were intended for white actors. So if you're setting it,
1: Othello,
0: it in that era.
1: The Othello the Moor. They were very clear about where he came from and who he was.
0: Correct. And so my point on this is, let's just use Saving Private Ryan as an example. It would be better if it had won the Best Picture. But how do you make a movie about D-Day that's diverse? It's a bunch of white dudes who stormed the beach and tried to kill a bunch of white dudes, right? And if you're going to accurately reflect the Battle of D-Day, it is a bunch of white people shooting at each other. You could not make, it would not qualify under existing Oscar diversity rules. You could not make that film and win an Oscar for Best Picture. So this might be the motivation for Christopher Nolan, is that he had to put in this diversity in order to qualify, even if it's ahistorical.
1: You know, there's a movie, Zulu, with Michael Caine, which I actually owned the DVD of when I was in college, randomly. If you cast all the Zulu warriors as, like, Filipino actors because of where you were filming, for example. This actually happened, by the way, in the Rambo movies. They have a lot of Mexican actors playing the Vietnamese guys. Just putting that, just so you know, that's, I mean, a real thing.
0: Go to a Chinese restaurant in America. There's a lot of Mexican dudes that are playing the role of Asian people.
1: But if you set a historical piece and you said this is a band of Zulu warriors, and then you had them all, and you had like half of them cast with, you know, Asian and like Latino actors, people would completely lose their minds over this. The same people who want to tell you that the Helen of Troy thing is totally fine. So, you know, Clay, this is the point. They want to have it both ways, always. So what's theirs, quote unquote, what's non-white history is sacrosanct.
0: Yes.
1: Anything that involves white history, completely rewrite, completely change, alter, and you know, unmoor it from the facts. There you go. That's really what the rule is.
0: No doubt. We'll come back. We'll take some of your calls, and we will continue to follow all of the craziness that is unspooling as we roll into the weekend. But I want to tell you, if you're out there right now, maybe you got some roof damage. 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
10: North Country weather.
11: A red flag warning remains in effect. Clear skies today with highs around 76. West winds 15 to 20 miles per hour. Lows dip down to about 48 tonight. Clear skies. Bright sunshine tomorrow. Daytime highs approaching 68. That's your forecast. I'm weatherology meteorologist Paul Trombley. Get the latest weather updates online at MinnesotaDailyWeather.com. Right now, 70.
0: Welcome back in. Elon Musk, by the way, weighing in on this Odyssey controversy. I've got to be careful because he uses some colorful language. Who specifically is the blank who added DEI lies to Academy Awards eligibility instead of it just being about making the best movie? This is a huge question. This came out of the Oscars so white controversy, where there was upset because there weren't black nominees. And so as a result, they have just bent over backwards, and now there are quotas. I actually think maybe we can get Harmeet Dhillon on about this. Would Oscar winning film quotas violate American law? I think they might well do that. We come back, we'll dive into China and more. Thanks for hanging.
4: Speaking truth and having fun. Clay Travis and Buck Sexton.
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11: A red flag warning remains in effect. Clear skies today with highs around 76. West winds 15 to 20 miles per hour. Lows dip down to about 48 tonight. Clear skies. Bright sunshine tomorrow. Daytime highs approaching 68. That's your forecast. I'm weatherology meteorologist Paul Trombley. Get the latest weather updates online at minnesotadailyweather.com. Right now, 70.
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26: Museum. Elias Rodriguez faces federal hate and murder charges in the killing of Yaron Leshinsky and Sarah Milgram last May. Tennessee's only Democrat in Congress ends his re-election bid after the state redrew districts to favor Republicans. Congressman Steve Cohen calls it the toughest decision he's made since taking office.
27: I don't want to quit. I'm not a quitter. But these districts were drawn to beat me. They were drawn to defeat me.
28: The 76-year-old has served for almost two decades in Congress. Rep. Cohen's decision, a day after a judge denied a temporary restraining order request to block Tennessee's new maps, with several other court battles over redistricting pending. Jeff Manasso, Fox News.
26: And stocks sliding across the board after investors did not see any major tech deals from the U.S.-China summit. The Dow down 519 points. Crude oil is jumping. U.S. crude up 4% at $105 a barrel. 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
2: 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Commercial seminars from 10 a.m. to 11 a.m. Consumer seminar from 3 p.m. to 4 p.m. both at the First National Bank main office. 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Cass County Sheriff Brian Walk announced his candidacy for re-election yesterday, expressing that it's been an honor to serve. Since taking office in 2022, he's focused on keeping communities safe through various services, including patrol, emergency response, and crime prevention. Walk emphasized his commitment to protecting families and holding officers accountable while aiming to maintain a safe environment in Cass County. He believes the county deserves experienced leadership and has worked collaboratively with the community. Walk pledged to run a positive campaign that highlights achievements and results and requested support as he seeks re-election to continue building a safer community, end quote. These stories and more, MinnesotaDailyNews.com.
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4: A red flag warning continues. High temperatures reach up to 76 this afternoon. Under sunny skies, west winds 15 to 20 miles per hour. Lows around 48 tonight. High temperatures reach up to 68 tomorrow. Sunny skies. And that's your forecast. I'm weatherology meteorologist Paul Frombly. Get the latest weather updates online at MinnesotaDailyWeather.com. Currently 73.

0: Duggan, hour number two, Friday edition, Clay and Buck. We've got a bunch of different guests coming your way starting at the bottom of this hour. But there are a bunch of different stories worth following. And Buck, as we are moving closer and closer to primary day in California, the stories that are emerging there are super impactful as it pertains not only to the mayor of Los Angeles, but also to what's going to happen in the governor's race there. But one bit of news I want to share with you that I am seeing reported. Tennessee changed their map. There are a bunch of different states in the South in the wake of the Louisiana decision that have changed their maps. They changed the maps in Tennessee. They are in the process of changing Louisiana and Alabama, likely. South Carolina may or may not. They still have a decision to make there. They are going to do a post-primary change of the map in Georgia that will be prospective, that is going to 2028. They are going to have a legislative session designed for that because their primary is Tuesday in Georgia, and we certainly encourage all of you to get out and vote. A lot of big decisions to make there in both the Senate and the governor's race, among many others in Georgia. And also Mississippi has said they will adjust their map after this cycle. The long-serving member of the House from Memphis, Steve Cohen, who is a Jewish white guy that has been representing Memphis, the 9th Congressional District in Tennessee, today is the filing deadline for the new maps, which have so far been upheld despite court challenges. He is not going to run. So one longtime incumbent Democrat House member is not running. Some people are celebrating this online, Buck. Let me tell you what I think is going on here. Steve Cohen is not running because Memphis area Democrats have tried to say this map is rooted in racism. But then a lot of people have pointed back and said, wait a minute, it's represented by a Jewish white guy, and he actually has defeated very often in those races a black woman who is the Republican candidate. I think what's happened here is Steve Cohen is stepping back to allow there to be a black representative for the 9th Congressional District in Memphis so they can scream this is racist and try to argue that this is overturning the Civil Rights Act as part of their midterm agenda. And if you question whether I'm right about this, I'm letting you know, I think, what their strategy is going to be. Buck, I don't know if you've seen this. I tweeted about it a little bit yesterday. CNN had a segment saying that black athletes should not go to Southeastern Conference schools because of the voting rights decision rendered by the Supreme Court, which they say are disenfranchising black voters. Why do I bring that up? I think it's significant because they're going to try to drive racial angst and discord to drive up voter turnout. I think if you question whether I'm right about this, Steve Cohen choosing not to run in this district, I believe is directly attributable to that. So I wanted to play. Do we have the audio of yes, we do.
1: BLM?
0: This ties into it.
1: Let's do this.
0: I wanted to play this. This is 100% real. Our friend who runs a site called In Wokeness, the Twitter account In Wokeness, a BLM leader has held a press conference because they are upset about Netflix allowing a George Floyd joke. Guys, can we grab the George Floyd joke too so we can play it for people? This was a roast of Kevin Hart, a popular black comedian. I want to play the joke for you, too. But first, we will play the press conference. You never want to be the person who is out there saying, remember when Dave Chappelle had the jokes about trans people and they had a huge protest outside of Netflix's headquarters? So this is BLM saying this was an unacceptable joke in a comedy roast. This is a real press conference, cut 27.
2: Again, it is not a laughing matter. We are here today to call your attention to the fact that an egregious, disgusting joke was made about George Floyd. Here we are about to memorialize George Floyd for year six after his brutal murder at the hands of the Minneapolis Police Department. Our community is still experiencing grief and trauma. We have young people in our community who were children at the time. They're now teenagers, still dealing with the impacts of the police killing of George Floyd. And instead of allowing our community to grieve in peace, to celebrate George Floyd in peace, we have Netflix comedians making light of the brutal killing of George Floyd. It is unacceptable and it is unconscionable. Tony Hinchcliffe made a grotesque joke saying that George Floyd is looking up at us, laughing, and he can't breathe. When I saw the clip online, it made me sick to my stomach. But we are here to declare today that there needs to be accountability for Kevin Hart's Netflix roast.
3: Can I just
0: say,
3: what does that mean? We need more George Floyd jokes. More. If they really think that they're allowed to shut down comedians because of it. Remember, this is actually a joke that was made. This wasn't just like a mean thing that was said. It was actually a joke. It's
0: a
3: threatening
0: roast
3: to kill a politician or something and then saying, I was kidding. No, this is an actual joke at a roast. George Floyd was a scumbag. George Floyd died of heart failure from fentanyl overdose, and we all have to sit here and pretend that this is somehow a referendum on race relations for the last 200 plus years or whatever. The whole thing is absurd. BLM is destructive. BLM has been wrong on everything. No respect whatsoever for the entity. No respect whatsoever for what it has, quote, done, accomplished, unless you think that a higher murder rate for the entire nation is something to brag about. So I'm glad that they're upset about this. Be upset.
0: Team, again, if we can grab it, we'll play the joke. I would point out there were a lot of distasteful jokes, as one often hears, in the roast of Kevin Hart, including jokes at the expense of Pete Davidson's dad. Pete Davidson was one of the roasters.
3: Died on 9/11.
0: Yeah, oh yeah. That's the joke about his dad dying on 9/11. Like,
3: he made a joke about that.
0: Yeah. They also made a joke about Charlie Kirk getting shot, which is far more recent. So again, roasts are awful, often cringeworthy humor. I tend to like them because I tend to like cringeworthy humor. I have a little bit of a dark sense of humor. I don't know what the consequences they want to be. And if you're saying, okay, that name sounds a little bit familiar, Tony Hinchcliffe was the roast comedian that they had at the Madison Square Garden.
3: He made the Puerto Rico joke that was going to cost Trump the election. No, it didn't.
0: Yeah, it was going to cost Trump huge support among Hispanic voters. I mean, it was like a week-long story that they ran with on Tony Hinchcliffe's Puerto Rico
3: joke. Total media astroturf on that one, though. We all knew that was not – the people weren't actually upset about it. It was preposterous. Well, Clay, I mean, quick, you haven't really weighed in on, like, why is George Floyd is sacred? You know, I've got some words that I can't say on radio about what I think about that.
0: Derek Chauvin was unjustly. First of all, let's play the joke so you guys can hear it for yourself. This was on Netflix. It's a Kevin Hart roast, and this was Tony Hinchcliffe, who is the roasting comedian. Here is the joke. Listen.
4: You've done good, though, Kevin. The black community is so proud of you right now. George Floyd is looking up at us all laughing so hard that he can't breathe.
0: All right, and Hinchcliffe a little bit stepped on the joke himself because he misread the joke a little bit. But the joke is that George Floyd is in hell, and he's looking up, laughing so hard, saying he can't breathe, okay? Edgy joke, but a joke that I think is squarely within the bounds of roast-level humor, which is basically there are no rules.
3: We talk about history and fact and truth and how important it is. George Floyd was a career felon and drug addict who had, during a home invasion that he was a part of, pointed a loaded firearm at the belly of a pregnant woman and threatened to execute her and her unborn baby unless they shut up while he robbed their home.
0: Yes.
3: That's who the Democrats build murals to. all across the country. That's who BLM thinks should be treated like a saint. He was not a good person, okay? And he also did not die from police brutality. I know we're all supposed to sit here and go, oh, my gosh. No,
0: well, that's
3: true.
0: Where I was.
3: He died of a fentanyl overdose.
0: That's where I was going to go. The data actually reflects that he did not die because a police member murdered him. I think Derek Chauvin
3: should be out of prison.
0: Yeah, but also that entire trial was held with the idea being, if he's not convicted, we're going to burn more things down.
3: Of course.
0: Right? I mean, the entire premise of that trial was that basically you got to throw Derek Chauvin. And by the way, the other guys who were also convicted, who didn't even touch George Floyd, really, were just standing off to the side. The whole premise was, if you don't convict Derek Chauvin, will riot even more and burn down even more of Minneapolis. So there's no way that jury felt like they had actual ability to weigh the evidence. It is, to me, beyond a shadow of a doubt that there was definitely, again, you look at that evidence, you look at the toxicology reports, there is a huge, huge amount of evidence that should have risen to reasonable doubt status, in my opinion, to keep that conviction from occurring. And even on appeal, I think if you look at the toxicology reports, it's far more likely that George Floyd was dying because of the toxic substances in his body. So I don't even think that's a controversial opinion at this point. But again, this all spirals out of the joke. And if you find yourself having press conferences to demand that jokes from roasts not be allowed, I think you're in a tough spot. Now, doesn't mean sometimes you cannot say, hey, I think that joke was in poor taste. I said this recently. Comedian Drewski put on whiteface and pretended to be Erica Kirk. And I think this whole treatment of Erica Kirk in the 7 months since her husband was brutally assassinated, yeah, has been one of the most indefensible internet actions collectively that I've ever seen. If your husband gets murdered cold blood.
3: Yeah, sorry, I didn't mean to interrupt you. Go ahead.
0: No, I was just saying, if your husband gets murdered in cold blood, even if you don't love the person, maybe just give a little bit of grace to the widow. I would just point that out. It's been 7 months.
3: I would also just point out that neither you nor I had been to a turning point event in, I don't know, a decade. So I was friendly with Charlie, but I didn't know him well, and I wasn't a part of anything that he was doing at Turning Point. And a lot of people really rode on Charlie's coattails for years at every Turning Point thing, always using Turning Point for their own everything else. They're all so pro-Charlie, and they have not been willing to defend his grieving widow publicly while she is being maligned by lunatics.
0: Yeah.
3: And I think that says a lot about it. You can all figure out who the people are. A lot of people.
0: Neither one of us ever spoke at any of these Turning Point events. And we don't even know Erica. And we're like, this is unacceptable that you would be treating her like that, in my opinion.
3: And there are people that, you know, every photo of Charlie, they're standing right next to him for the last decade. And now his widow was under assault by lunacy. And they don't have a word to say about it. It really tells you a lot about some people's character. There you go. We're here. Like I said, I've never even met Erica. Neither has Clay.
0: I've never spoken at a Charlie event. I've met Erica a couple times just to shake hands.
3: Oh, sorry, you've met her. I haven't even met her.
0: Yeah. But I don't have any relationship with her.
3: We just know what's wrong. It's just horrible what people have been doing. But also, we're not calling a press conference. I'm trying to get people thrown in prison for a joke. That's the other thing. This whole BLM thing is just, you know, so sensitive. Oh, George Floyd. Please, give me a break. Protecting your family, your own home, it's critical. You could get a home invasion. We're just talking about a home invasion before. And it's all on you because there are bad people out there. There are bad people, no matter what Democrats want to tell you. There are people out there who are going to keep getting let out, and they prey on their fellow human beings. So you have to take your safety and your family's safety into your own hands. I got a safe full of guns because I've been trained with firearms since I was a teenager, and I want to have a lethal option to defend myself. But I also have tools from Sabre because I want force escalation if that is what the situation calls for. You know, if somebody tries to break through that door, maybe I go non-lethal first and I give that a shot because that so often does stop the threat. Also, if I'm carrying or if I'm in a place where I can't carry, for example, there are Sabre tools that you can have on you. and Carrie prefers Saber and the product that they have because she wants non-lethal self-defense as her option. 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
14: North Country weather.
15: A red flag warning continues. High temperatures reach up to 76 this afternoon. Under sunny skies, west winds 15 to 20 miles per hour. Lows around 48 tonight. High temperatures reach up to 68 tomorrow. Sunny skies. And that's your forecast. I'm weatherology meteorologist Paul Frombly. Get the latest weather updates online at MinnesotaDailyWeather.com. Currently 73.

0: Welcome back here to Clay and Buck. We told you we have some fantastic guests today on the program. And one of them, I believe, is he with us, guys? Do we have Jan? We do. We have Jan Jakelic with us now. And he has a phenomenal, really interesting, really troubling new book out that we want to talk to all of you about. And he is going to tell us about it right now. So, Jan, your book, Killed to Order, is about what exactly? I mean, it's the title is gripping. We just had this big visit with Trump and Xi Jinping. What is your book getting into?
1: Well, Communist China has what I call a killed to order. That's the title of the book, organ trafficking industry, which is something that's completely next level, very different from your run-of-the-mill, also horrible, frankly, you know, organ trafficking on the black market, all that kind of thing. So, I mean, you've got this situation where someone can come in and pay 100 or 200 grand for a new heart, and they can get it in 2 weeks or less scheduled. I mean, and that, you know, that was actually a whistleblower we had back in 2006, 2005, that had a patient like this. He was a transplant surgeon from Israel. And this patient went and did this. And sort of the way you get to that is a whole kind of story that I'm happy to lay out for you and pretty quickly, if you'd like.
2: No, yeah, 100%. When we come back, we will dive into this, but we wanted to give you a little bit of a tease of this story because it's kind of wild. It sounds like something that's out of sci-fi. Basically, there are adult humans that are being harvested their organs for others who have the money to be able to pay for it. Again, it sounds like something that would be sci-fi, and we'll get more details on this. It's a story that is crazy coming out of China in the wake of President Trump's state visit now being complete there. So we'll talk more about that with Jan when we come back. In the meantime, next time your electricity goes out or the cell phone towers are overwhelmed, I hope you have Rapid Radios. 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
13: Fox News, I'm Gianna Gelosi. President Trump is on his way back from a two-day summit with the leader of China where they talk trade, Taiwan, and Iran.
14: It is foreign policy dominating the day after the summit. The president says two major issues of mutual concern came up. First, Taiwan, which China claims as its own. The president said he made no firm commitment on what the U.S. would do if China were to invade Taiwan. And when it comes to Iran, the president says China wants to help end the conflict.
13: That's Fox's Mark Meredith. Meantime, it's election eve in Louisiana, where a hotly contested Republican primary is shaping up.
15: Louisiana Senator Bill Cassidy faces an uphill re-election battle as one of the few Republicans to vote in favor of convicting President Trump during his second impeachment. Cassidy faces Louisiana State Treasurer John Fleming and Louisiana Congresswoman Julia Letlow.
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17: A red flag warning continues. High temperatures reach up to 76 this afternoon. Under sunny skies, west winds 15 to 20 miles per hour. Lows around 48 tonight. High temperatures reach up to 68 tomorrow. Sunny skies. And that's your forecast. I'm weatherology meteorologist Paul Frombly. Get the latest weather updates online at MinnesotaDailyWeather.com. Currently 73.

0: Welcome back in, Clay Travis, Buck Sexton Show. You just heard us talking about the book Killed to Order. Jan is with us right now, Chinese organ donation. And I just want to go back to this because, Jan, it says absolutely, it sounds absolutely insane. It sounds like something that would come out of science fiction. So what you were telling us as you went to break is in China, if you are wealthy enough, you can basically purchase any organs that you need that would be necessary for you to sustain life. In other words, if you have a kidney that is failing, right here in the United States, we have a huge organ donation list. Hopefully a lot of you are organ donors on your phones. But in China, you could just say, hey, I'm super rich. Go buy me a kidney, and even crazier, things like hearts.
1: So that's exactly right. So actually, let me lay out how it is very briefly in an ethical system like in the US, okay? If I need a new heart, I need to get it from a catastrophic accident. Someone has to, it's usually a car accident or a motorcycle accident, and then that person can't be completely dead. Once the circulation stops, the organs degrade really quickly. So they have to, it's this very particular type of accident. Maybe the person's head's crushed, but there's still a bit of circulation or something like that. And then our bodies also reject foreign things, right? Like organs as well. So we control for that by matching for blood type and histology, for tissue type. The size of the organ has to kind of match for the recipient as well. The point here is that it's the supply is a lot less than the demand. Okay, that's the reality. So there's always a lot of desperate people out there that are want to get that organ. And this is where communist China comes in. Okay, because basically, here, as I mentioned, right, you can actually get, and this, we've had multiple examples of this, the organs being procured within days, if not weeks. And so let me give you a little bit of context, okay? China has this history. It's a unique situation to China. China has this history of creating what are called black classes, okay, over decades. The first one of them were landowners. So the Communist Party seized power. They wanted to take those people's land. So they had to kind of convince the population that this is somehow okay to do that, right? So they pushed this mass dehumanizing propaganda through the system. Actually, very similar talking points to what you would have heard in 1930s in Germany, the Nazi propaganda, okay? Basically make these people dangerous, kind of pariahs beneath you, all of that. And now it kind of activates this quirk in our psychology, in human psychology, that you can kind of accept bad things being done to people. And for some people, they may even sort of participate in that, okay? They have this long history of doing this. And even now with these advanced media tools, it's even more powerful. In 1999, the Chinese Communist Party created its newest black class. It turned on this group called Falun Gong practitioners, okay? This was 70 to 100 million people. One in 13 Chinese were doing this slow motion exercise practice, living truthfulness, compassion, forbearance, these kind of principles, okay? But it was very unusual. This is what sets up this unique circumstance where you can get this kill to order. It wasn't structured. It was like, there's no roster in it. There's no hierarchy. There's no worship, even though there's kind of a deep spirituality. Like you're not joining anything. People are very self-directed, okay? And the regime discovered there's more people doing this than Communist Party members. They turn on them. They turn them into a black class. But kind of for the first time in history, it turns out that these people are not re-educating easily, right? When you make a black class, you're not kind of killing everybody or something like that. You just need them to confess their sins. The land, you know, I was wrong to be a landowner. You guys deserve it. Whatever they want to make you say. The Falun Gong were not going to accept being called evil and all these kinds of things. So they incarcerated huge amounts of them. There was this kind of unwritten rule in those prisons that torture of these people would be considered suicide. In other words, you can work on them as far as you need to break them, but because they wouldn't break easily. And this is what set up Kill to Order, because now what they did is they started blood typing, tissue typing, and organ scanning these people. They created a database of all of these vitals. Remember the stuff that I talked about earlier, what you need in this ethical transplantation system. So now if I'm the wealthy transplant tourist, I could even be from America, this has happened, from Germany, from many countries, and of course, mostly it'll be from within China. there's actually someone in the database, because there's so many people incarcerated, so many people in this database, there's a person that's been pre-matched for me, and the moment I make that transaction, I pay that money, that person can be shipped and killed to order. That's the reason that's the name of my book. So this is a very extreme thing. And like you said, it's like science fiction. In the early years, it was hard for me to even talk to people about this. People would literally clue out in the middle of conversations. It's just so horrifying, right?
2: We're speaking to Jan Jekalik and Jekalik rather, and his book is Killed to Order. Can you just, for anybody who's skeptical about this, and I think anyone who has a familiarity with how things operate in China actually believes that this could very well be happening, but to people who maybe are just like, hold on a second, just what are the sources, I mean, what are the ways that you could convince a skeptic that this is going on? Like, what are the sources that you draw upon? Where else has this been either written about or research been done on this? Because it is so horrific that it feels hard to imagine that this is going on in the second most powerful country in the world, and that the leadership of that country is not only aware of it, but directly benefiting from it. I mean, it sounds like Xi Jinping might have somebody else's liver.
1: 100%. So there's, as one of the researchers of this, David Matus, actually, he helped hunt down the last Nazi war criminal hiding in Canada. He calls it an evil yet to be seen on this planet. And he also says that the problem with this situation, there's too much evidence and not enough. But let me give you a few lines of evidence, right? Some of it was literally people would call in the early days until they figured out we were doing that. People would call the Chinese hospitals and say, how quick can I get an organ? I've got the money. Do you have Falun Gong organs? And we have recordings of people saying, yes, absolutely. And it would come in 2 weeks, we'll set you up. Okay, so that the problem partially also is the moment that you do that, right, then you very quickly the word spreads and there aren't people answering the call, the phone like that anymore. Another piece of evidence, there was literally ads. The ads would list prices online, okay? Of course, when we publicized this, they also went underground, but we have, of course, archives of this. Both the wait times under 2 weeks and the price lists, okay? So that's just to give you a starting point. There's a whole tribunal that was held 2019 to 2020. Sir Jeffrey Neis, who had prosecuted Slobodan Milosevic back in the day, he held this international tribunal, put all the evidence together, okay? So there's actually, if you want to check out chinatribunal.com and look at the body of evidence that exists there. But let me give you one example, okay? There's a paper in the American Journal of Transplantation from just a few years back. What the authors did was they thought to themselves, we know that this kill to order is the standard way, that this is just how the system in China works. I wonder if it's gotten so normalized, because remember, this has been happening now for 26 odd years, right? So I wonder if it's so normalized that they're actually writing into the scientific methods of their publicly available peer-reviewed research papers that they've killed people to order, okay? So what they looked at about 2,000 papers of the Chinese scientific transplant literature, and they found 70.

0: well, unfortunately, have had to deal with it themselves. Sometimes organ donation doesn't take, right? You have somebody who doesn't take a kidney, or they don't take. I mean, this is really kind of dark stuff. How prevalent do we think it really is? I mean, it doesn't surprise me that the leader of China could do this, because obviously he's an authoritarian. If Putin wanted somebody's kidney, it wouldn't surprise me if they just took it in Russia. But how commonplace do we think this actually is right now?
1: So I testified in front of the Congressional Executive Commission on China yesterday, and with me up there was Ethan Guttman, one of the hero researchers of this whole thing. He's written a number of his own books. One was called The Slaughter on the sort of development of the system. Another one's called The Xinjiang Procedure. By the way, people not having done anything, really, like the international community really didn't respond to this for a great number of years. So by 2015, starting around 2000, we get this geometric growth of transplant hospitals based on the Falun Gong incarceration. By 2015 and 2016, the regime turns on another group, the Uyghur Muslims, okay? And they're in a very isolated region in the northwest of China. They dehumanized them. They incarcerated a million of them and started working on them. And then they even started taking these vitals in people's homes. Okay, so they added the second group. Now, going back to your question, okay, it's the estimate that Ethan offered. Okay, he offered an estimate of what's happening in Xinjiang now, but the overall estimate that he offered is about 60 to 100,000 transplants annually. Okay. 60 to 100,000 transplants. We estimate it's about a $9 billion annual industry. Okay, now remember, in America, we had the record number of transplants last year. That was 40,000. Okay, so there's always this big, big supply limitation in the transplant community in general. So, and people have come to know now, people that have these very loose morals that are, you know, don't want to know where the organ came from or are happy to take an organ that someone was killed for, they know they can go to China to do that. And from what we know, we have examples of people from all over the world having done it.
0: This is a crazy story. We appreciate the time. If people are interested in more, how do they find it?
1: So thank you for asking that. Okay, killtoorder.com, that's the short link to the Amazon link. And I would love it if you got the book. You might be skeptical. Listen, I got hit over the head by the evidence back in 2006. I didn't want to believe it was true then. Okay, but check it out for yourself. I have a whole chapter dedicated to the evidence and also what we can do. One of the big issues, just super quickly, is our own complicity. We've trained some of these transplant surgeons, and there's all sorts of other ways that we're kind of involved that we should stop. And that was part of the testimony the other day, right, that we're basically talking about trying to have legislation and executive action to basically at least cut into this a little bit, because it's a crime against humanity and we shouldn't be a party to it in any way.
0: Amen. Thank you for the time today.
2: Hey, Jan, great work. This is fascinating stuff, by the way, man. I remember when I talked to you about it, when I saw you in DC, it's like, we got to have him on, Clay. I mean, it's horrible, but it's important. You know, it's, people got to know about this. Sorry. Thank you, Jan.
1: No, and I wanted to say thank you guys for taking this on. It means the world to me. It's, you know, 20 years of work, and, you know, finally people really want to know, from my heart to yours.
0: Thank you.
2: Thank you.
0: Born on America's darkest day of 9/11, almost exactly 25 years ago, Tunnel to Towers has been helping America's heroes ever since. Heroes like New York City Fire Department Lieutenant Edward McDonough Jr. He was a Marine Corps veteran, lifelong public servant. He was on the front lines at Ground Zero in the days following 9/11. He cleared debris while serving his city with courage and dedication. He rose through the ranks of the New York City Fire Department, ultimately becoming a lieutenant and inspiring those around him with his leadership and humor. He battled 9/11-related cancer for more than 3 years before passing away, and he leaves behind his wife Kimberly and their 5 kids. In this 25th anniversary year of 9/11, we continue to see the toll that day is still taking on heroes and their families. 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

0: 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Or an air conditioner getting doused with 5 inches of rain. An hour. Just be glad you're not a train system enduring 16 weeks of extreme temperature fluctuations from 125 degrees Fahrenheit to 0 degrees. 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
7: A red flag warning continues. High temperatures reach up to 76 this afternoon. Under sunny skies, west winds 15 to 20 miles per hour. Lows around 48 tonight. High temperatures reach up to 68 tomorrow. Sunny skies. And that's your forecast. I'm weatherology meteorologist Paul Frombly. Get the latest weather updates online at MinnesotaDailyWeather.com. Currently 73.
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9: Hey, Clay and Buck, here's the deal. 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You pay your bills with your paycheck, and that's what's wrong. It's not that we don't feel it. We don't see it. Our paychecks did not grow in accordance with the cost of living and inflation. So we're backwards on our monthly budgets, and that's the problem.
10: So this is actually significant. Over the last 3 years, paychecks have outpaced inflation. But inflation was so bad in 2022 and for much of the Biden regime that paychecks did not surpass inflation. And I would argue, Mike's comment is actually an incredibly astute one. I would argue the most significant data point out there is, are paychecks outpacing inflation? Because that's how people legitimately get more money in their pocket. Most recently, in the data that just came out, that was not true because the price of oil and gas has gone up. This was the first time in the Trump era, I believe, the first monthly reading where wages did not outpace inflation. So, again, that is the biggest challenge. Mike is hitting on it. I would say, again, lots of people, it does matter significantly if you're
8: portfolio. But he's right on the perception. He's right on the perception. I see what he's saying. I think that's correct. And perception matters a lot in politics. B. John from Ohio.
11: Hey, you know, those Taiwanese are pretty petite people. And if Buck's feet look anything like his humongous head, I'm sure that would be considered very weird to them. Comprende?
8: Well, John, hurtful but funny. I'll give you that. Hurtful but funny.
10: That's like a roast.
8: I'll take it.
10: If yesterday was yesterday's program or the day before where you said that the Taiwanese were making fun of your feet.
8: Well, I only knew this because they were saying it in front of Steve Yates, who speaks Mandarin, and he was like, "Oh, Buck, they think your feet are weird," and it is true. I actually have a broken fifth metatarsal called the Jones fracture that never healed properly from when I was in high school. So I have a weird bump that's like basically a bone sticking out on the side of my foot. That's what they were noticing. Yeah, it's weird. I know they were right. The Taiwanese ladies were not incorrect, and they also had a name. They called me Godzilla Head. Which was, I made that part
10: up. That is very funny. You should get that foot fixed. Is that a serious surgery to get it fixed?
8: Yeah, you got to get a screw. They basically have to like re-break and then they have to put a screw into it.
10: Oh, it's like a lot of what athletes have to deal with.
8: Yeah, foot and ankle surgeries are very, you know, kind of caveman era compared to knee and hip. Knee and hip stuff, because of all the old people, they've really gotten those down. Ankle and foot is, I don't know, if we have like a world-class ankle foot surgeon, reach out to the show. Maybe you can help me out here. We got a whole lot more talk about. We got Katie Zachariah. The gentlemen in the audience have asked, where's Katie? And I said, she will come on and talk about politics in California. So there we are.
10: Yeah, L.A. mayor's race and also what's going on in the primary season. How is that all shaken out? They just had the final California debate yesterday. Ballots are out. Votes are starting to come in. We'll discuss next.
12: Speaking truth and having fun. Clay Travis and Buck Sexton.
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8: When we talk about Israel, we're not just talking about a country on a map. We're talking about a people connected to a promise.
10: Right now in Israel, families are still on edge with an ongoing ceasefire in place, knowing that missile and drone attacks can start again at any time. This isn't just a crisis. 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
8: For Christians, caring for the Jewish people isn't rooted in politics. 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
7: A red flag warning continues. High temperatures reach up to 76 this afternoon. Under sunny skies, west winds 15 to 20 miles per hour. Lows around 48 tonight. High temperatures reach up to 68 tomorrow. Sunny skies. And that's your forecast. I'm weatherology meteorologist Paul Frombly. Get the latest weather updates online at MinnesotaDailyWeather.com. Currently, 73.
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24: Exports. Now, China needs other oil options right now, given the U.S. conflict with Iran. President Trump saying his counterpart voiced frustration with Iran effectively blocking the Strait of Hormuz, but that the president did not ask for help from his counterpart because, as he said, we don't need it. Now, Taiwan seems to have been President Xi's priority in all this. President Trump says he did not make any concessions there.
25: As President Trump flies home to the U.S., attention turns back to Iran. And during the summit, the president suggested that he and Xi saw eye to eye on Iran, noting that Beijing agreed that ship traffic through the Strait of Hormuz should be free and that Tehran should never get a nuclear weapon. Indiana's Supreme Court denies Planned Parenthood's petition to review its challenge to the state's abortion law.
26: Planned Parenthood's lawsuit requested broader access to abortions, medical exemptions, and to block the state's hospital-only requirement.
25: Fox's Jeff Manasso reporting. 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
27: So many people are living every day with pain that they just think they're stuck with it. It is what it is, but it doesn't have to be. I want to tell you about a letter I got from Oregon, a guy named George, and his Relief Factor story. George, hardworking guy, spends 10 hours a day in a garbage truck. Tough job, made even tougher because he's dealing with a sore right knee that just wouldn't bend. But here's the amazing part. 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
0: 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The National Weather Service issued a red flag warning for 37 counties and parts of Minnesota yesterday due to extreme fire risk. That will continue today with a fire weather watch. According to the DNR, still burning embers can be carried up to a mile in high winds like those that are expected all day today. Always get the forecast at MinnesotaDailyWeather.com. Red Lake Department of Public Safety in attendance this week at the National Police Officer Week that was held in Washington, D.C. Because of donations received from various donors, the department was able to send six Red Lake DPS representatives to honor fallen officer Jesse Branch. The department thanks the donors for making this trip possible. Branch was killed November 27, 2024 in Red Lake in a car accident while on duty. He was 35 years old. Volunteers are needed to clean leaves and debris at Lakeside and Woodlawn cemeteries in Nevis before Memorial Day. Cleanup starts at 9 a.m. tomorrow for 2 hours. 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Lunch will be served. Any questions, contact Steve Hankey at 612-760-9238. These stories and more, MinnesotaDailyNews.com.
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4: A red flag warning continues. High temperatures reach up to 76 this afternoon. Under sunny skies, west winds 15 to 20 miles per hour. Lows around 48 tonight. High temperatures reach up to 68 tomorrow. Sunny skies. And that's your forecast. I'm weatherology meteorologist Paul Frombly. Get the latest weather updates online at MinnesotaDailyWeather.com. Right now, 75.

Third hour, Clay and Buck gets going right now, and we're joined by commentator Katie Zachariah out of the great state of California. And Katie, appreciate you being here with us. And we have a couple things. We've got the governor's race, which is interesting in and of itself. We've also, though, got this mayor's race. Guys, do we have this some of the song that is part of the Spencer Pratt campaign? Can we? I want you to listen closely to the lyrics here. The video is even better. Maybe we can put that up at clayandbuck.com. This is a campaign commercial that's created a song that is catchy but also tells the tale. And Katie, I wanted to have you react to it, but let's let everyone hear this, a little snippet of this campaign song. Play it. Everything.

0: So you guys get the idea. Karen Bass is awful. She's killing our dreams. Human poop, buildings burning, needles, bums, slums. That's catchy stuff, Katie.
1: Well, it's exactly why I left Brentwood, which is adjacent to Santa Monica. We're in the park. There's fentanyl. There's needles on the streets. You can't delineate or differentiate between human feces and what could be dog poop in barrels of urine and water bottles all over the streets. I mean, this isn't exaggerating. This song actually perfectly encapsulates what it is like right now to live in Los Angeles. This is the summer 2026 song, and I hope that the people of Los Angeles City understand that the current trajectory they're on will continue to lead to more poop, more pee, more fires, and more needles, or they can choose a practical solutions mayor that's actually going to try to fix some of these problems rather than continue them.
2: Katie, Tuesday I was out with a bunch of people who live in the LA area for dinner, and all of the conversation, as it was about the mayor's campaign, was about how great the ads are that Spencer Pratt's team has been putting out, that AI assistance has helped him to put out. And a lot of people sitting around the table were saying, I'm not voting for Karen Bass, but they were skeptical that Spencer Pratt could win. Do you think he has a chance to win? Right now, Kalshi Polymarket prediction markets have him at around 25%. We saw Karen Bass triumph over Rick Caruso, who was a very successful business person in that runoff election. She's done an awful job, but how do you see this playing out?
1: It's a tough one. Karen Bass is the establishment Democrat. And let's not forget, Nancy Pelosi runs this state still, even though she's, you know, barely walking and functional. She runs the state, and the establishment Democrats run the state. So you have Gavin Newsom. We have all the good ones, Adam Schiff. And what happens with this is you have to clear on June 2nd, you have to clear the 50% threshold to make it, you win. So if Rahman drops out, and a lot of the people who are supporting Rahman, which is current LA City Council, that surge will likely go to Karen Bass. So Spencer Pratt has to either keep her under 50% or get past her. Those are his two options. Now, if Karen Bass doesn't make it to June 2nd at 50%, then it goes into the general election. And so it'll likely be Spencer Pratt and Karen Bass in the general. And that's where he stands to gain a lot of momentum from here until November. But as we look at, obviously, June 2nd, this is going to be a tricky one because Rahman likely will drop out. Now, can he win? We don't have voter ID. So I'm always skeptical of anything, any national race or local race when you don't have voter ID, especially in corrupt Los Angeles, because right now they're trying to make it, local city councilman is trying to pass legislation or an act that illegal aliens can participate in our city elections. So we have this constant back and forth right now.
0: So the campaign is looking really cool. It's getting a lot of attention nationwide. And I just wonder, I understand that there's like the teachers unions, the public sector unions, there's going to be the machinery of the Democrat Party in LA that comes out against him. But in your circles, outside of the conservative tried and true, but are you picking up that there is something of a cultural phenomenon going here for Los Angelinos and that this is breaking through? Or are we just getting too happy about this as outsiders looking in because he's going viral on social media, trashing how terrible Democrats are, and also with his really cool hummingbird videos, which I have to say are amazing.
1: They are amazing. It's a little bit of both. And I hate to be a wet blanket on it, but I'm a native Californian. I lived here my whole life, and it is very difficult. I very much supported Rick Caruso in his bid for mayor, and it came in really, really close. And he had a very successful track record, is extremely successful commercial developer, and lost by a tiny margin. But who came in to support him at the end? Literally Joe Biden, Nancy Pelosi, Kamala Harris, they all came in to support, excuse me, Karen Bass, and it took her over the finish line. And so what I'm skeptical about is not can he go viral online. Are the people that are excited about the viral online videos going to turn out to vote? Who is going to turn out to vote in this election? And he may get a lot of kind of local grassroots support, but he also is up against this party that doesn't care about cheating and that also will leverage every single weapon that they can to come out and support Karen Bass to continue to stay in power in LA.
2: Okay, let's talk the governor's race, because there's a lot of drama surrounding the LA mayor's race. There's also a ton of drama surrounding the governor's race. Ballots are out. Correct me if I'm wrong, Katie. People have started to vote, early voting underway. Steve Hilton is, by all the polling that I have seen and also the Cauchy Polymarket numbers, the leading Republican candidate. There seems to be a lot of shifting going on in who the favored Democrat is. Tom Steyer had a little bit of a run. He's a billionaire. A lot of people thought that he was going to be the nominee. Now it seems like Becerra is surging as the top Democrat. How would you assess where we are headed? And for people who don't know, the top two advance. It's a so-called jungle primary where you could end up with two Democrats. You could end up with two Republicans. You could end up with one of each. Where are we headed here?
1: Well, you're exactly right. Becerra is polling ahead. He was the former attorney general of California and was an absolute disaster as attorney general. And he was also head of Health and Human Services, also nothing notable that he ever did under Joe Biden. And so he's running on an anti-Trump platform. So he thinks he's not running against Steve Hilton and Chad Bianco. Everything he said in the governor's debate yesterday was basically President Trump is the reason we have high gas in California. That is his platform, is anti-Trump. And the Democrat Party has really just fallen to the wayside in not even actually being able to contend on policy or debate who they're running against, but everything is so anti-Trump. So if we have Becerra and then Steve Hilton, again, without voter ID in California on statewide elections, it's very difficult for a Republican to win. Now, Steve Hilton stands a large chance if you have a top two, if you have Steve Hilton and Chad Bianco. Now, that's two Republicans that could be in the top two, but Becerra somehow made this dramatic polling jump off of no track record and off of anti-Trump rhetoric to kind of surge ahead. So I'm hoping that Steve Hilton can continue to at least stay in that top two as we head towards the primary.
0: We're speaking to our friend Katie Zachariah. And Katie, you know, the audience may not know this. I know this. You lived in China for a number of years, so you know quite a bit about China. And China was in the news not just for Trump's visit there, but also because a Southern California mayor resigned after pleading guilty to acting as a foreign agent for China. You see, NBC News writes that this has sparked backlash and reignited fears of anti-Asian discrimination. So, one, if you could speak to us about the Chinese intel penetration of California and the rest of the country, but also, if you want to just have some fun with NBC News, is worried that while they're running spies here, there might be some anti-Asian hate that comes up from it.
1: This is what the left always does. They try to make something racist so you don't actually have to address the underlying issue. Nobody cares what race. This is a Chinese communist propaganda that a mayor of a United States city, Arcadia, was peddling to the people of not just Arcadia, San Gabriel Valley, but the wider Chinese American community in the United States. And so instead of addressing that we had a foreign agent as a mayor and really getting to the heart of how did this woman live here, Eileen Wong, how did this woman live here for 30 years as a lawful permanent resident, have two sons, while she and her husband ran basically a subversive media operation for the People's Republic of China. No. We don't actually want to address how she stayed here or got elected, or the fact that Rob Bonta, our attorney general, and a number of other Democrats have been seen either photographed with her or donating to her through Act Blue. We want to say that anyone that questions this is racist. And I'm just going to speak to this specifically, having lived in China. to understand what's happening in not just California, but the greater United States, is one only has to look up to Canada or over to Australia to see that the Chinese, it's not necessarily an invasion, but as they move in and take over large communities, it's kind of a soft takeover. And when you visit San Gabriel Valley, where Eileen Wong kind of oversaw Arcadia as mayor, it has completely changed over the last 20 to 30 years from kind of a more industrial, even blue-collar community to now really what feels like, and I say it and I've gotten a lot of flack over it online, but I'm going to continue saying it, it feels like little Beijing. I go there if I want to taste and eat local Chinese food from when I lived in China for 3 years. But this is something that's scary and something that Americans need to pay attention to, because they're doing it slowly, they're doing it quietly, and they're taking over not just a city or a county, but educational systems. And with birthright citizenship, I'm going to end here, but with birthright citizenship, this is exactly what the dissent in the prevailing Wong Kim arc, which is what the Supreme Court's relying on right now to either override or discuss. This is exactly what they were talking about. Where is the allegiance of the people who are birthing children in the United States? Is it to a foreign country, or is it to the United States? And I will just clearly say that when you have a foreign agent in China who's had two children here, that person's allegiance is to China. And so we need to really look hard at this. And it is a much wider problem than just Southern California.
2: Katie, I don't know if you're planning on paying attention or watching The Odyssey, but Buck and I had a big talk. Christopher Nolan's film, you're out in L.A. Movies have been struggling in a big way in L.A., production moving, jobs lost. A huge part of it, I really do believe, is the fact that they have these new DEI requirements, and there are reports that Ellen/Elliot Page is going to be playing Achilles, the warrior. And that Lupita Nyong'o, whose last name I probably mispronounced, is going to be Helen of Troy. Do people talk about how movies have lost their way? You're in L.A., you're in California. It used to be a city and a state that people aspired to go visit, to live in. Feels like a lot of that cachet is lost, and to a large extent, it's because they're not focused on making great movies anymore. They're trying to check diversity boxes.
1: Yeah, well, I mean, it's offensive. The View ran a whole panel on this, basically saying
2: that
1: we shouldn't be offended at this. So if, you know, what if Rosa Parks was played by Sandra Bullock or Nelson Mandela was played by Chris Hemsworth? This is the type of stuff that we're all supposed to accept the woke DEI when it's given to us. But the second we challenge it, we're again, same with NBC. It's somehow racist or we're not accepting and tolerant. And if you look at the numbers in LA, we'll go right back to LA. The exodus that LA has seen is not just because it's a terrible, miserable place to live, but a large part of the economy in Los Angeles has been built around making movies and making films. And as the entire industry is now collapsing in Hollywood because people aren't going to see these types of movies anymore. Conversely, what happened with Top Gun Maverick? I mean, that was a box office hit. Everybody yep. loved it. It was patriotic, and it was a uniting film for Americans. This will not be that. And it's really systemic. If they want to actually bring business back, they're going to have to start reading the room and what the American people want. And nobody's going to go see this in the box office. We may all watch or at the theaters. We may all watch it at home so we can discuss it here and talk about how disastrous it was. But people aren't going to go see this film. And it speaks to the larger audience of, like, they're tone deaf and they need to start getting the picture, or we're going to continue in the decline in L.A.
0: Katie Zachariah, everybody. Katie, we'll see you soon. Thanks so much.
1: Thank you.
0: Look, commodities rise and fall, the price of them, right? 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
14: A red flag warning continues. High temperatures reach up to 76 this afternoon. Under sunny skies, west winds 15 to 20 miles per hour. Lows around 48 tonight. High temperatures reach up to 68 tomorrow. Sunny skies. And that's your forecast. I'm weatherology meteorologist Paul Frombly. Get the latest weather updates online at MinnesotaDailyWeather.com. Right now, 75.
15: We'll be right back.
2: Welcome back in, Clay Travis, Buck Sexton Show. Let's get to some more of your talkbacks. It's the Friday edition of the program. John in Louisville, Kentucky. See.
15: I'm a radiologist. I actually listen to you guys every day while I'm reading scans, but my days are limited, man. I'm thinking 10 to 15 years, and AI is going to do most of our job. You know, there might we need a small handful of radiologists to do the more complex cases, but AI is pretty much going to replace me. I think you're right. Everybody's just getting an annual scan. AI is going to read it instantaneously, and my job will mostly be gone.
2: It's going to be fascinating to see how that plays out. My brother-in-law is a radiologist, and I think super skilled radiologists are still going to have jobs, but a lot of early work is going to be done by AI.
0: And look, I took my first Waymo last night. I went to an event. I took a Waymo. I got into a car with no driver and got I'm done with Uber now. At least in Miami Beach, where I can use Waymo, because the Waymo comes, it picks me up. You know what it doesn't have? Those smelly tree things that people put in their cars. I hate those things. But you can't tell somebody, take the smelly tree thing out of your car. Black ice or whatever, that's one of them, doesn't smell good. Like evergreen tree doesn't smell good. I just want a normal smell in my Waymo. Does it for me.
2: By the way, some people in Atlanta are like, that's good for you, Buck, because the Waymos lost their way and were just circling nonstop in a neighborhood in Atlanta recently. Look, when we talk about the people of Israel, we're talking about a resilient, industrious, determined people of faith. They're also a population that's been near constant assault. They've been under assault for every day, just about, since October 7, 2023. The IFCJ is on the ground in Israel delivering food, supplies, and more. I've been to Israel with the IFCJ. I can witness firsthand all of the good they do. 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Join us in praying for peace in the Middle East, throughout Israel, and beyond. Go to PrayIFCJ.org. That's PrayIFCJ.org. Do it today.
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3: Therese Crowley. President Trump on Air Force One from China, refueling in Alaska, says while China's President Xi agrees the Strait of Hormuz should be open and Iran should not have a nuclear weapon.
4: I'm not asking for any favors, because when you ask for favors, you have to do favors in return.
3: Calls his trip fantastic with a lot of good deals, 200 Boeing jets, billions in American soybeans. Iran's foreign minister says the U.S. cannot hope to defeat Iran and claims the regime wants genuine negotiations with indications it's choking on its oil. While FBI agents are training at the Redstone, Alabama facility on jamming drone strikes.
5: Work to keep Americans safe at the World Cup and America 250 and beyond is happening here at this facility. Another group of state and local law enforcement officers will be graduating the FBI's counter-drone training school.
3: Fox's Nate Foy. 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
8: North Country weather.
1: A red flag warning continues. High temperatures reach up to 76 this afternoon. Under sunny skies, west winds 15 to 20 miles per hour. Lows around 48 tonight. High temperatures reach up to 68 tomorrow. Sunny skies. And that's your forecast. I'm weatherology meteorologist Paul Frombly. Get the latest weather updates online at MinnesotaDailyWeather.com. Right now, 75.

0: Welcome back into Clay and Buck. We're joined by Paul Renner. He is a 23-year Navy veteran. He focused on intelligence in his military career. He is also a former Speaker of the Florida House of Representatives, and he is running for governor of my home state of Florida. Paul, welcome.
1: Great to be with you guys.
0: Let's just start with why you're running for governor. How's it going? What do people need to know about what you would do differently? Where do you align with, say, DeSantis? What are your priorities? Go for it.
1: Well, we align very well. And you know, I helped build the free state of Florida as the leader in the legislature. And I think people are looking for someone with a lot of leadership background, 20 years in the military, two wars, former prosecutor, business owner, partner in a business, and also people that show up and deliver results. And the governor described those 2 years as the most consequential of any 2 years in Florida history. And someone who's gone to the fight and not waited for the fight to come to them. Amendments 3 and 4 here in Florida, pot and abortion, school board races. I was involved in all of those in ways that the other candidates in this race were not. And so I helped build the free state of Florida. I'm going to protect it and expand it.
2: Tell us, you worked in the Navy and have been involved in helping to clear minds. We've been talking about that as it pertains to the Strait of Hormuz. Appreciate the time today. What was that experience like for you?
1: Well, there are two parts of it. You know, we navigate through them daytime, nighttime. And then during the day, I led a small boat team of about 5 people, and we would have explosive ordnance personnel to swim out, you know, about, you know, me 15 feet away. They'd swim out, put explosives on. We'd pull them back in the boat. And if something happened too soon, it happened to us, not our ship that was about a mile away. And what had happened there is the Iraqis had set minefields, but they would, you know, break off in the course of the seas and the tides. And then they would just free float. And they were hitting American ships, our Navy ships, as well as merchant vessels, killing people, hurting people, obviously doing a lot of damage. And so that was a unique experience to be sure. A lot of that beginning of the leadership under pressure I reference.
0: So what do you think about the current situation with Iran, the Trump administration continuing to hold out that there'll be no nuclear future for Iran, but also the strait needs to open? It has not been fully opened or is not functioning the way that it was before all this. What's your take on it?
1: Well, I've obviously been through the strait. I've seen the coast of Iran. Look, Iran, for almost a half a century, has been hunting and killing Americans. The difference between Iran, China, and Russia is when Iran gets nukes, they will use them. There's just no question about it. So the president is right to be laser focused on preventing that from ever happening. And so we'll see how it goes. I hope that his discussions in China will be helpful in that regard. I'd like to see that regime come down for sure and see something in its place. You know, back before the regime, it was a very pro-Western country, and we hope that they will at least not being the kind of regime that we've had now that has been hunting Americans again for almost half a century.
2: You know Florida well. You were the Speaker of the House. The new map, 24-4 is potentially the outcome, 24 Republican seats, 4 Democrat seats. Do you buy it? How would you assess the new map?
1: Well, I think they're good maps. And the difference between our maps and theirs is there are squares and rectangles. Theirs look like little snakes emanating from big metro areas. And the Supreme Court's decision was a good one. As John Roberts once said, if you want to end racial discrimination, stop discriminating based on race. And that's what that decision basically does, is we're no longer going to use race as a determinant in how we draw these maps. We're not going to intentionally discriminate. The case says that as well. But it's really the Democrats that have been doing not the Republicans. And so I like the maps. We'll see how that turns out. I hope it's helpful. But here in the great state of Florida, we're gonna keep electing Republicans.
0: We're talking to Paul Renner, former Speaker of the Florida House. He is running for governor, and this primary is coming up. To that end, Paul, Byron Donalds and all the polling is by far the front runner. We know that no votes have been cast and things can change, and you're here to make your case to the people of Florida as well as just, why not all other 50 states, too, because you're being heard everywhere. What's the difference between you and a future Byron Donalds administration, if I may ask? How would you separate yourself from him as we look to who should be in charge of a state that I'm now very, very fond of?
1: Well, I am too. And if you look at the grassroots, it tells a whole different story. The straw polls that have been coming out show us beating him 2-1. And so the people are actually focused on this race, and they look at these issues of who's the leader, who has leadership experience, who's shown up on mission and delivered results. I've delivered more than anybody that's ever led the legislature here in Florida, and the governor said so. Who's got the vision? I've got the only plan to eliminate homestead property taxes and go after a bunch of other things, health freedom, educational freedom, going after public corruption. And again, the last thing is who's shown up to the fight, who goes to the fight. School board races, I joined the governor. Amendment 3 and 4, I donated and raised over $2 million to stop Amendment 4 from passing. That's what leaders do. Others hoard their money, and sending out a tweet on social media is not leadership. And so people want somebody who's going to be a fighter like this governor, like the president, and you're looking at them.
0: Paul, where can people go if they want to get involved, if they want to help your campaign?
1: Sure. 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We would appreciate if you want to throw 10 or 20 bucks into the pot. We'd love that. We'd especially love you to volunteer for our campaign. We're getting tremendous support at the grassroots level, and you can read more about me there, VoteRenner.com. 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
0: Paul Renner in the governor's race here in Florida. Good luck to you, sir. Thanks for joining us.
1: Thanks, guys. Great weekend to you.
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1: weather. A red flag warning continues. High temperatures reach up to 76 this afternoon. Under sunny skies, west winds 15 to 20 miles per hour. Lows around 48 tonight. High temperatures reach up to 68 tomorrow. Sunny skies. And that's your forecast. I'm weatherology meteorologist Paul Frombly. Get the latest weather updates online at MinnesotaDailyWeather.com. Right now, 75.

0: Welcome back in, Clay, Travis, Buck Sexton Show. We have had awesome weekends hanging out. We hope all of you are going to have awesome weekends. We've had an awesome week hanging out with all of you. This is the final segment of the week, and we've got a bunch of you who want to talk back. I'll begin with simultaneous talkbacks, which accuse us of doing the exact opposite back to back. This is first Rick from Medina, Ohio, who is upset. D.
1: I believe you guys are falling into the messaging trap of the Democrats with these gas prices. Gases were way higher under Obama for 3 years, higher under Biden for months. It's been 10 weeks, and the reason why is trying to stop a nuclear war. Please start talking about the other great economic benefits we are experiencing right now and get off the gas prices.
0: All right, shouldn't be talking about gas prices, according to Rick, who says we're falling into Democrat traps.
2: Gas prices under Obama, thinking that that is going to be something that you can deploy here, is that's a zero. That's a zero help. No one's going to be like, well, they were higher under Obama. No one cares. Not a single person cares. That's part one.
0: So then, meanwhile, Alex in Charleston says, the gas price thing is a big deal. We got to fix it. Cut E.
3: We hear the same mantra day after day. Gas prices will go down when the strait opens and the stock market's setting records. Well, here's a problem. The normal everyday American under the age of 59 and a half can't access their 401k, and therefore they're struggling. That's the bottom line. That doesn't matter to them.
0: Okay, so I just love this, just so you know. Simultaneously, we should stop talking about gas prices because we are falling into a trap. And also, we should not talk about the stock market going up, and we should talk about gas prices more because we aren't paying enough attention to average everyday Americans.
2: All I know is it's your fault. That's all that I know.
0: It's Buck's fault. All right, here's the positive. Now, those are the negatives. We're going into the weekend. Let's have some fun. We did just have the 40th anniversary of Top Gun. And Doug from Milwaukee's got a pitch. Cut F.
4: Yesterday, 40th anniversary of Top Gun. This week only, May 13th through May 20th, Top Gun and Top Gun Maverick in theaters. Go see it. Turn and burn.
0: I didn't know this, Buck. That is awesome. I may have to get out to the movie theaters. I went out to the movie theaters twice this week, which is rare for me. I saw the Nate Bargatze Breadwinner movie, which is going to be out, family film. And then I went to go see, made Buck nervous, went to go see the Michael Jackson movie, biopic. It's really good. Really good.
2: I think that our next bet, forget about steak, I think it has to be video posted publicly of either you or me moonwalking at our best, depending on who's the winner, you know?
0: Well, I'll study for that. You used to do TikTok dances in your apartment by yourself during COVID. You've got an advantage on me. If I haven't had my hand on Laura's hip, I don't think I've danced in a very long time. And she's a good dancer, so that's why I just put my hand on her hip and hopefully go the direction she's going. Bob says Christopher Nolan, he loves him. We were talking about the Odyssey movie and the controversy over DEI rules in Hollywood. By the way, we have reached out to Harmeet Dhillon, and I'd like to have her on the show. I believe she's from California originally, if I'm not mistaken, but I don't understand how Oscar film DEI rules would not potentially run afoul of federal guidelines as it pertains to hiring and firing, because as you point

0: it out.
1: That's what I've been saying.
0: Yeah.
1: This makes no sense.
0: Directly impacts who gets hired for jobs. It seems like that would be illegal under federal law. Here is Bob on G, podcast listener.
2: Now, hang on, Buck. I really like Christopher Nolan as a director. He's probably one of the best directors of our generation. I enjoyed the first two Dark Knight films. I think The Dark Knight Rises was a little too brutal, as you were trying to point out. But let's not forget Oppenheimer. Oppenheimer was an amazing movie. It actually dealt with a real historical subject. I haven't seen Dunkirk yet, but I want to.
1: Okay, Oppenheimer sucked, all right? I'm with you on the Batman movies. I'm with you on the Batman. The Batman movies are very entertaining, very watchable. There's some holes in them. I'm casting Maggie Gyllenhaal in the second movie. I mean, I don't want to be mean, but why cast the ugliest actress in Hollywood? Like, you know what I'm saying? You're supposed to be like a romantic lead here. Well, why do that? It's not nice to her either, because people look at her and they go, ooh, this is not good. So
0: I'm just laughing, by the way. Poor Maggie Gyllenhaal happens to hit the wrong channel on a radio show. She's listening in L.A., and Buck just called her the ugliest actress in Hollywood.
1: I mean, that might be a little harsh, but, you know, not. She's not. It's not good. It was a bad
0: casting decision. I mean, Lena Dunham still has a pulse, so far as I know, Buck. Okay. Lena Dunham
1: she's
0: is still
1: definitely
0: there.
1: Better looking than Lena Dunham, to be fair. But you look at the Nolan movies. Tenet. Did anyone see Tenet? I heard Tenet was trash.
0: I saw Tenet, I believe, because this is where I'm going to. Buck, you're gonna completely. Record scratch, change your opinion on Christopher Nolan, just like this. I believe he was the most anti-movie theaters being shut for COVID and insisted that Tenet be held. He wouldn't allow it to go out to streaming, and he insisted that Tenet be placed in theaters. The reason I went to go see it was there were virtually no movies anywhere. I think Tenet was the first movie to come out like in a post-COVID era.
1: Tenet is about a sci-fi thriller about a secret agent preventing a time-bending apocalypse. In the trash. I don't have
0: to
1: see it. In
0: the trash. You're looking at just the film. You don't give Christopher Nolan credit for saying, I want theaters open. I want my movie to be in theaters.
1: I'd see this completely differently from you. I don't think he's a COVID hero. I think he was just trying to look for any excuse to hold the movie because it was such trash and he was just playing for time. I think he just didn't want people to realize.
0: Somebody do research on this. I remember going to see Tenet in like May or June of 2020 when there were no other movies that were released. And there was nobody else in the movie theater. It was me and Laura. And I went specifically because I was so excited to be able to go to see a new movie in the movie theater.
1: I mean, I'll tell you, he's not as bad as... I mean, I basically had a rule when I was a single guy, which is that if a girl told me on a date that she was a really big Wes Anderson fan, it was like, it's all over. And she might as well have just announced her pronouns. I just, you know, Royal Tannenbaums, these movies, pretentious, very pretentious, very boring, bad movies.
0: Let me hit you with the ultimate record scratch moment here. What if Christopher Nolan intentionally gave these people jobs? Laura asked me this question. Because he wanted to bring attention to the absurd DEI rules, and that's why he put Ellen Page in his Achilles.
1: No way, because he'll never live down. Odysseus is a millennia old like foundational story of Western civilization. If this movie stinks, it will completely derail a lot of people's opinions of Christopher Nolan overall. It's not he wouldn't sacrifice this one.
0: Okay, you made the same argument that I made to her, but she was saying, you know, what if this was an intention?
1: Both of us are, if we're ganging up on her on this one, I think she's got a tough, I think counselor has a tough pitch before the court here, before the jury. Let's go. Other movies, okay, well, we'll move on from this. I could just sit here and trash the movies all day. Inception, garbage, The Prestige,
0: Let me hit you with this, something fun to close with, because some of these other talkbacks are serious, and I'm like, I don't want to wonk. Buck, I said I went to go see the Michael Jackson movie. I sent a tweet right before I walked in because there were a bunch of kids in the movie theater. Jorts, that is long jean shorts on men. This is not Daisy Dukes, not like short jean shorts on girls, which have kind of remained constant popularity for generations now. Long male jean shorts. This is like 1995 era. They are back. teenage boys everywhere are wearing these, including my own sons, which is what I took note of. And let me hit you with this. I tweeted about it yesterday. It turned into a trending topic on Twitter. And if you are out there and you're saying, Clay, you have no idea what you are talking about. You're a total imbecile on fashion. All of that could very well be true. They trended. And I want to make sure that I get this right because...
1: Okay, you can find the data on this one. I'm just going to tell you, jorts are hideous on men and women. It's just the truth. I'm just here to tell you the truth. Hideous. Hideous.
0: Even Daisy Dukes? Like, no, short.
1: No, that's not, those aren't jorts. Those aren't jorts. Yeah,
0: but a lot of people get confused, which is
1: knee-length
0: why I pulled them out.
1: Jean shorts are among the ugliest garments. I think you should probably consider a Taliban-style burqa before you put knee-length jean shorts on.
0: They're a bad look. I told my son I had them here. Buck is, I'm not crazy on this, both Elle and Glamour have described jorts as, quote, a key 2026 look. Says they are inspired by the weight Y2K trend of fashion, which is everything around then is coming back in style.
1: This is meant to undermine Western civilization and all that is beautiful. It's like the fat positivity movement and having all the fat tranny, cover models and stuff. They're trying to destroy our morale with pretending that women should be wearing jean shorts. Don't fall for it, ladies. Don't fall for it.
0: Laura, to tie in with Buck's argument, I shared a photo. She said, that looks like I'm wearing jorts. People have to see my shoes. Also, Florida Gator fans wear jorts. Great line.
3: Speaking truth and having fun. Clay Travis and Buck Sexton.
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12: A red flag warning continues. High temperatures reach up to 76 this afternoon. Under sunny skies, west winds 15 to 20 miles per hour. Lows around 48 tonight. High temperatures reach up to 68 tomorrow. Sunny skies. And that's your forecast. I'm weatherology meteorologist Paul Frombly. Get the latest weather updates online at MinnesotaDailyWeather.com. Right now, 75.
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15: Commandos off the coast of the UAE last seen heading toward Iranian waters. And today, OPEC-free UAE announcing plans for a second oil pipeline bypassing the Strait of Hormuz, which would double export capacity beginning next year.
16: Sources tell the AP that the Pentagon is halting the Army's deployment to Poland as part of President Trump's ordered troop reduction in Europe, which initially focused on Germany. U.S. officials confirm 4,000 troops are no longer en route to Poland. A judge in Manhattan declares a mistrial in Harvey Weinstein's rape retrial.
17: This was the third attempt from Jessica Mann to put Weinstein behind bars. Mann claims Weinstein raped her at a Manhattan hotel March 18, 2013. Weinstein has maintained the encounter was consensual. Manhattan DA Alvin Bragg, in response, called Mann's bravery inspiring and said that while they are disappointed with the result, they respect the jury system.
16: Fox's Michelle Polino. America's listening to Fox News.
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21: 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National Weather Service issued a red flag warning for 37 counties and parts of Minnesota due to extreme fire risk yesterday. Counties included Clearwater, Mahnomen, Polk, Red Lake, and Roseau. Meanwhile, a fire weather watch in effect for most of central and northern Minnesota today. Strong winds and low humidity could lead to dangerous fire conditions. According to the DNR, still burning embers can be carried up to a mile in high winds that are expected all day today. Always get the forecast at MinnesotaDailyWeather.com. Area firefighters fought a wildfire for about 2 hours Wednesday afternoon near Becker County Highway 46, southwest of Itasca State Park, 20 miles north of Park Rapids. Park Rapids Fire Department handled 3 wildfires that day with assistance from the Lake George Fire Department and the Minnesota Department of Natural Resources. Lake George Assistant Fire Chief Jason Ritter and his team estimated that around 10 acres burned. DNR reported, quote, very high fire danger in the area much of this week. These stories and more, MinnesotaDailyNews.com.
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22: A red flag warning remains in effect. Ample sunshine expected this afternoon with daytime highs approaching 78. Winds out of the west, 10 to 20 miles per hour. Lows dip down to about 46. Tonight, mainly clear skies. Highs level off around 65. Tomorrow, bright sunshine expected. And that's your forecast. I'm weatherology meteorologist Paul Trombley. Get the latest weather updates online at MinnesotaDailyWeather.com. Right now, it's 76 degrees.
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0: to neutralize these red states from cheating, including blue states expanding their maps.
1: Like, I don't even know what Antifa is. 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
6: 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It's Mark Simone from our big flagship, WOR, here in New York. Sean will be back on Monday, but we got a big, full show for you today. We got a lot of great guests coming up. We got all of our favorite guests. We're going to take your calls. We're going to talk about lots of stuff. We're also, this hour, going to hear the big interview. Sean Hannity, on the China trip with President Trump, flew over there with him, is on his way back right now. I hate to break it to you. It's like a 16-hour flight, 17-hour flight. It's brutal. But it's not like a regular flight where you're sitting next to some insurance man from Kansas City. You're on a flight with Tim Cook. You're on a flight with the 20 biggest global financial geniuses in the world. And it's great. But on this trip, the big, big moment, Sean Hannity's interview, exclusive interview with the President of the United States. Let's take a listen to it right now.
7: President, thank you so much for sitting down. Your first interview, we appreciate it. Wow. They rolled out the red carpet. I have video of when Barack Hussein Obama came to China. There wasn't as much pageantry. From your perspective, that welcome, how did you interpret that?
8: Well, we have a relationship, he and I, and we've been working together a long time. We've gotten along well. When I first came here, China was really taking advantage of the United States. He understands that. And now we do great with China, and we have a very good relationship. We have a friendship, really. He's a tremendous leader. He's been here a long time, very powerful, very strong. There's no doubt about it. And we just have a good relationship. I did actually see other people arrive here that not treated so well, but we were treated very well.
7: So that was meaningful for you?
8: Well, I mean, if I got out of a plane and nobody was there to greet me, I would say that wouldn't be so cool. Mm-hmm. Because it's really respect for our country. Our country's respected. Look, we're the hottest country right now anywhere in the world. But he and I know each other well, I think, beyond maybe that. But we certainly got a very nice greeting, and today was beautiful.
7: Mr. President, if there was any meeting that I think I would want to be a part of, I would love to have been in that meeting. Rather than me start with a bunch of questions about this and that, and I do have a specific question, in your own words, how did this meeting go? Because you were there a long time.
8: It was a long meeting. It started off interestingly because they're very organized people. And as you know, we have about 30 of the biggest business leaders in the world, biggest everything, you know, I mean, you name it, from chips to planes to everything. And they're all here. I didn't invite them. They all wanted to come. And they're all here. And I suggested that before we start the meeting, I'd like to introduce them to you. And they were surprised because it wasn't, you know, it wasn't scheduled. And they looked around. They said, well, and then, you know, we had everybody. I don't want to go into names because I'll leave some out. But there were a lot of guys.
7: Tim Cook, Elon Musk.
8: Yeah, you know, we had everybody.
7: The head of NVIDIA was
8: Jensen.
7: Here.
8: We had just everybody. And men and women, all great business, the best. And they said, okay. And they each spoke a little bit and introduced themselves. It's interesting because they do business in China. Most of them do business here, but probably like to do more. And I'd like to see them do more. That would be good for trade and trade balance. And they were fantastic. I'll tell you, they really had a good time. Once the Chinese leadership, because it was President Xi and many other leaders, once they got used to the fact that we're a little off schedule here and we're talking about a subject that wasn't even thought about, but they were outside I said, I think we can get them in 5 minutes, because they were literally, you know, a few minutes away from the room where we were in the Great Hall. We were in the Great Hall. And they came in and they did fantastically well. It was really good. I think it was, he actually said, well, that was very good. That was a good idea. But it was very different from what the schedule had. And then we went on and we talked about a lot of different subjects, and I think it was all good.
7: Let me ask you this. You know, you always say that you have a very good relationship with President Xi. And you say the same thing about Vladimir Putin.
8: Yeah.
7: You're America first.
8: Yeah.
7: You seem to always understand he's going to be China first.
8: Yeah, totally.
7: And so
8: he is. He's China first. He wants to make good deals. But having a good relationship is a good thing, not a bad thing. I explain to people, you know, it's great when you have good relationships with very powerful countries, and powerful economically as well as we have the most. I built in my first term the greatest military in the world. We have the greatest military in the world. We proved that with Venezuela. We proved it with Iran. Iran's wiped out militarily. It's just a question of time. And, you know, we gave them a break by stopping a little while. We have a blockade. They have no boats are going in. No boats are even thinking about it. We talked about it today. It's very interesting. But they're impressed. We have a great military. We have the greatest military we've ever had, but we have the greatest military anywhere in the world. I built it in the first term. A little was given away by Biden to Afghanistan. And as much as it was a lot, but it's a very little compared to what we have. Now, we have a country that is respected. Our country 2 years ago, if Biden came here, I don't even think he would get a meeting with President Xi. I don't think they'd even meet with him.
7: I don't know if he'd wouldn't be able to here. Focus long enough in
8: you
7: the
8: know
7: meeting.
8: What? He wouldn't come here. But assuming he came, I don't know that he'd even have a meeting. It's amazing. Actually, a lot of people, I noticed even with the business leaders, they're the biggest businessmen in the world, and women, a couple of women, and most of them, almost all of them, but most of them never met President Xi. This was the first time they've met him. So they found it exciting. They all performed very well. They all spoke. And I said, that's a little different position for them because they're hot stuff back in our country, but here they are. They're standing in front of this, you know, massive country, the leadership. But they really performed well, I thought.
7: You have in the past described President Xi to me as very tough, all business.
8: Yeah.
7: You're not describing the type of business that he normally used to do. Do you think that your relationship has evolved to the point where, oh, he can go along with your spontaneity?
8: I think he's a warm person, actually, but he's all business. He's, you know, there's no games, there's no talking about how nice the weather is. Oh, let's look at the stars. Let's look at the sun. You know, now he's all business, and that's I like that. I mean, that's a good thing. No games. I said about him, and I could say it about some, not as complimentary, frankly, for the most part. But I say about him that if you went to Hollywood and you looked for a leader of China.
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8: His physical features, you know, he's tall, very tall, and especially for this country, because they tend to be a little bit shorter. You look at the military, I mean, the military today was incredible. That military marching was incredible. But no, if you went to Hollywood, you wouldn't find that. You're not going to find a guy to play the role who's good. And he said, you know, I mean, I'll get criticized. They always criticize me when I say good things about certain leaders, but and this one. But he's a leader for China. He's led almost 1.5 billion people for a long time, and he's respected. It's sort of interesting when the fake news said, he said... They'll say, President Trump said that President Xi was a brilliant leader. That's a terrible thing. What am I going to do? You know, but it's, you know, you saw the response. You saw the, and well, here's the thing. Those business people are here to make deals and to bring back jobs. They're bringing back massive, you know, China's going to invest hundreds of billions of dollars with those people that were in that room today. That's why they came. That's why they came. It was really an honor. We had every major, just about every major business leader in there.
7: Yeah, I mean, the list was impressive. There's no doubt about it. So maybe to give people some insight into how you act in these situations. You're representing our country. You're the president of our country. And we get to watch you on a regular basis, something that the media did not get a lot of access to when Joe Biden was president. But we watch you.
8: We never did it. And when he did do it, it was a disaster. Okay, so almost 100% of the time, it was a disaster.
7: Pretty much.
8: It was a terrible thing for our country. Can't be represented like that. Our country was left at. 2 years ago, our country was left at. We felt like a stupid country. We were scorned. We were mocked. We were taken advantage of in trade and every other way. I mean, look at what happened with Afghanistan. We left all that, you know, billions of dollars of equipment behind. Could have taken it. It was just unbelievable. There's no reason to do that. Just all of a sudden, and leave it. We were a country with the highest inflation in history. You know, when they talk about high prices, I inherited the high prices. I'm getting them down. I've got them down incredibly. In fact, if I didn't make the little excursion to the country of Iran, I had to do it. We just hit the highest stock market ever, which, by the way, now we're the highest. We're now higher than we were before the war started. And oil went up very little compared to what most people, even including me, I thought it would go up more. But that was okay for a short period of time because we cannot let Iran have a nuclear weapon. They're crazy.
7: I'm going to get to that.
8: You can't let them have a nuclear weapon. They would use it. There'd be no Israel. There'd be no Middle East. There'd be no Europe. And they come at us, too, because you know why? They're crazy.
7: I'm going to get back to Iran. Let me go to the media and Donald Trump and then the person and give people insight into the guy that sits in the room across from the leader of China, 1.5 billion people. We watch you almost daily with the media, and I think you enjoy it. You bring them in, they have gaggles, you keep them there for a long period of time. Probably.
8: It's not that I enjoy it.
7: You don't enjoy it?
8: No.
7: You seem like you do.
8: Well, every question's a kill. You know, they're always going for the kill. Every question, you see these people with a hatred. I said, you have such hatred when you ask the question. Why? Because I have a strong border? Because I have a good military? Why do you have such hatred? The whole thing is crazy. It's not that I enjoy it. It's that I can get the word out. Because I don't get the word out. I mean, look, Fox is great, and, you know, we have some that are good. But overall, if you read the New York Times, you actually think we're losing or not doing well in Iran. They have no Navy. They have no Air Force. It's gone. It's just a question of time. If we want, we stopped. Could have gone for another few weeks. It would have been over. I did that at the request of a lot of leaders that are friendly with them. It's not going to matter for them. They're finished. Now they can make a deal or they get annihilated. I don't want to do that. Yeah. But we have the greatest military. And, you know, when you do news conferences, you're getting the word out that you're not going to read in the New York Times. I mean, I read these things. I see some of your other networks, the way they cover, they will take a massive military victory and make it like we should have done it faster. The one thing they couldn't complain about was Venezuela because it was over in one day. Mm-hmm. So we're comparing it to.
7: So here's my question.
8: You know, as an example, Vietnam lasted for 19 years, right?
7: It did.
8: I think Iraq was 10 years. Mm-hmm. Thousands and thousands of people killed there. Many, many thousands in Vietnam. And we have, sadly, we've lost in two wars, we've lost 13 people. 13. That's 13 people too many. But we've lost 13 as opposed to 75,000 as opposed to 50,000, as opposed to numbers that are staggering. Think of it. We're 19 years in Vietnam. We're 4 years, 8 years, 9 years. Iraq was 10 years. We're all these wars. I've never, like a couple of months, and the Navy's gone. They have 159 ships. Every single one of them is now happily floating. We're not floating on the bottom of the sea. No, everyone. They have no Air Force. They had a nice Air Force. They don't anymore. They have no Air Force. They have no anti-aircraft. Now, they probably have. I mean, we know everything they've done. They built it up a little bit. We'll take it out in one day. It'll all be gone. I hope they're watching because all of their anti-stuff, anything they put up, we know exactly what they put up. You know, they had a little respite. And so they're trying to get a few things together. They have taken some missiles from underground. We know exactly what they're doing. It'll all be gone in one day. Everything they've done for the last 4 weeks will be gone in one day. But when you read some of these horrible papers, if you watch CNN as an example, or that other one, they used to go to MSDNC, now it's MS Now. And they got rid of it because it was such an embarrassment. It gets no ratings. CNN has just been destroyed.
7: You were pretty funny the other day. You were in the Oval Office and you go, you know, I think whatever I want to do, I'm going to say the opposite. Then I'll get what I want.
8: It took me a while, you know.
7: But by the way, there's probably some...
8: No, I'm going to announce what I don't want. And I'll be able to get it. They'll immediately, like, I'll say... We will not build a wall. We will not under... Because I built over 1,000 miles of wall. People don't even talk about it. We have the safest southern border in the history of our country. We have the safest border in the world other than North Korea. I tell you, North Korea is a pretty safe border, too. They've got five fences that are fully electrocuted.
7: You were at that border.
8: I saw. There's never been anyone... There was one person that got through, but he ended up dying about 10 feet as he got through.
7: I will have more with President Trump on the other side as we continue tonight from Beijing, China.
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24: A red flag warning remains in effect. Ample sunshine expected this afternoon with daytime highs approaching 78. Winds out of the west, 10 to 20 miles per hour. Lows dip down to about 46. Tonight, mainly clear skies. Highs level off around 65 tomorrow. Bright sunshine expected. And that's your forecast. I'm weatherology meteorologist Paul Trombley. Get the latest weather updates online at minnesotadailyweather.com. Right now, it's 76 degrees.
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6: Hey, welcome back. It's the Sean Hannity Show. Mark Simone here for Sean. Fascinating interview with President Trump. The only exclusive interview after the summit. Now, there's more to it. We're going to hear that in the next half hour. And pretty interesting stuff, so don't go away. Lots to listen to. And Sean will be back here on Monday. It's a long flight back. It's like 16, 17 hours. But if you got to spend that much time on a plane, Air Force One is the one to spend it on. And it's loaded up with McDonald's food everywhere. It's a pretty good ride. So don't go away. More of the interview with Donald Trump coming up.
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12: 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National Weather Service issued a red flag warning for 37 counties and parts of Minnesota due to extreme fire risk yesterday. Counties included Clearwater, Mahnomen, Polk, Red Lake, and Roseau. Meanwhile, a fire weather watch in effect for most of central and northern Minnesota today. Strong winds and low humidity could lead to dangerous fire conditions. According to the DNR, still burning embers can be carried up to a mile in high winds that are expected all day today. Always get the forecast at MinnesotaDailyWeather.com. Area firefighters fought a wildfire for about 2 hours Wednesday afternoon near Becker County Highway 46, southwest of Itasca State Park, 20 miles north of Park Rapids. Park Rapids Fire Department handled 3 wildfires that day with assistance from the Lake George Fire Department and the Minnesota Department of Natural Resources. Lake George's Assistant Fire Chief Jason Ritter and his team estimated that around 10 acres burned. DNR reported, quote, very high fire danger in the area much of this week. 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
24: A red flag warning remains in effect. Ample sunshine expected this afternoon with daytime highs approaching 78. Winds out of the west, 10 to 20 miles per hour. Lows dip down to about 46. Tonight, mainly clear skies. Highs level off around 65. Tomorrow, bright sunshine expected. And that's your forecast. I'm weatherology meteorologist Paul Frombly. Get the latest weather updates online at MinnesotaDailyWeather.com. Right now, it's 76 degrees.
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1: All right, we continue my interview with President Trump for the full hour. Now, of course, this was right after his all-important meeting with President Xi as we continue our interview. Let me go to the issue of trade, tariffs, intellectual property theft. I'm sure, especially with all those big business people you brought in, those are big. Any progress you can report?
2: Yeah, I mean, it is progress, but I also tell people that, you know, I was in an interview with a very bad, you know, stupid reporter. She works for CBS. You saw that 60 Minutes. Stupid. Yeah. Person, just an average person. You could take anybody off the street and it'd be as good as she is, you know, just very average. And she asked me a question.
1: Yeah.
2: She's talked about China and this and that, that they steal this and they steal that. And I said, yeah, we do it to them too. You know, they spy on us. I said, we spy on them too, I guess, you know. So some people thought that was cute. Other people said, yeah, you don't have to say that. I said, I sort of do. No, we do things and they do things and that's the way it is. Now, with that being said, I spoke to him very strongly about that and I'd like to see it taken care of. But they've been doing that for 50 years.
1: You know, will we see a change? Will there be an improvement with
2: fentanyl
1: trade?
2: Fentanyl is way down coming into the country. For two reasons, the border's strong, but it's also down because they're sending less. You know, we taxed them. I gave them a 20% tariff and because of fentanyl. It was like a penalty. Nobody ever did that. You didn't know that probably. I gave them a 20% tariff because they're sending fentanyl. It's a huge amount of money. I actually said, you know, the tariff is costing you $200 billion, and you make $200 billion, much less, a small percentage, from the sale, I think, from the sale of the fentanyl. And so fentanyl is used for a lot of different reasons, but the bad reason probably outweighs the good. You know, that fentanyl is used for a lot of, you go into fentanyl, it's used for a lot of different things, including operations, et cetera, et cetera. But it's been a disaster. But as you know, I put on a charge of 20%, a tariff of 20%. Nobody else would do that. And we do well with China, and I think we'll both do well. These people really, what I'd like to see, China doesn't open the country. It's massive. It would be unbelievable for our companies if they opened it. And I think it would be good for China, too.
1: Any indication they will open?
2: They're going to open some of it. Yeah, they open it in stages. I'd like to just see them open it. But, you know, they guard their country and he cherishes his country. He wants to take, you know, he wants China to be, you know.
1: What does he want from you? What does he want?
2: That is the greatest phrase of all time. But
1: what does he want from us?
2: They have a similar.
1: What does he want from the U.S.?
2: A lot of things. We talked about a lot of things. Too many things to discuss, but a lot of things. We had a very good meeting, but we want things from them. One thing he agreed to today is going to order 200 jets. That's a big thing.
1: Boeing.
2: 200 big ones. That's a lot of jobs. It's a lot. Boeing wanted 150. He got 200. He said, I think it was a commitment. I mean, you know, sort of like a statement, but I think it was a commitment. It's a great thing. It's a lot of jobs. Boeing's doing a good job. They're catching up. The requests were a lot, and our requests were a lot. We requested for a lot. We have Visa, which is not allowed to trade, and they were there. It was a big company, and other companies are allowed to trade. And I said, what about letting Visa? We had the head of Visa there today, by the way. Visa's a big deal. I said, what about using Visa in China? For some reason, they were blackballed. Mm-hmm. And maybe that'll come off. So we had a lot of, you know, we were in there for a few hours, right? Yeah. Long time.
1: Do you think you made progress? Did you feel like that the give and take?
2: Sure,
1: like, well, for example, you're not going to sign this big agreement after hours meeting, but do you feel the foundation was laid for great success?
2: Better than last time. You know, last time we signed like 36 deals. This time it's much bigger than that. Talked about soybeans for our farmers. They're going to do a lot of soybeans for our farmers. They're going to They're going to be buying a lot of our farm product, which is great. You know, they have an unlimited appetite, as the expression goes. They can buy as much as they, when you have that many people, they need it. And we have the best product. We're the best, sort of the best of everything. And they'll be doing that. Very farmer to me is very, you know, I must have gotten 95% of the farm vote. And by the way, we just signed the farm bill, or we just approved the farm bill in Congress, which a lot of people thought was not going to happen. You know, the Democrats are against farmers. You believe it? I say, how could they be against? Add that to the men and women's sports. The Democrats are against farmers. Can you believe it? So anyway, they're defective.
1: Let me ask you this. The issue, and you've been asked about it, and you've spoken about it, and that is China's support of Iran. How big a discussion was that today?
2: We discussed it. I mean, when you say support, they're not fighting a war with us or anything.
1: No.
2: He said he's not going to give military equipment. That's a big statement. He said that today. That's a big statement. He said that strongly. But at the same time, he said, you know, they buy a lot of their oil there, and they'd like to keep doing that. He'd like to see Hormuz Strait opened. I said, well, we didn't stop it. They did it, and then we stopped them. You know, sort of interesting. He joked. He said, you know, it's sort of, they stopped it, then you stopped them. But they'd like to see it opened. But they actually closed it. He didn't like the fact that they're charging tolls. I don't know if they are or not. I don't know who would pay them. I mean, where do they put the money? The country's decimated. You know, they're charging tolls. Where's the money going?
1: Do you think President Xi and China have the ability to influence the Iranians, considering they are one of their biggest
2: probably,
1: customers?
2: Yeah, probably, but look, he's not coming in with guns, he's not coming in with rifles, they're not coming in shooting. You know,
1: influence.
2: Somebody said he's been very good. They get a lot of their oil, 40% of their oil from that location. So what has happened, and one thing I think that we're going to make a deal on, they've agreed they want to buy oil from the United States. They're going to go to Texas. We're going to start sending Chinese ships to Texas and to Louisiana and to Alaska. And I think that was another thing that was agreed to. That's a big thing.
1: What about liquefied natural gas?
2: It's not that much longer.
1: Gas, too?
2: Yeah, everything. Energy.
1: Energy.
2: That's the one thing. They really need energy. That's the one thing. They have an insatiable appetite for energy. And we have unlimited energy. Do you know, we've now under me, but we now produce more than if you combine Saudi Arabia and before the war, if you took Saudi Arabia, Russia, put them together, we're doing twice as much oil and gas as they are. Think of that. It's amazing.
1: Venezuela, you know, is one, we're two.
2: Called drill, baby drill, right?
1: Oh, well, I mean, when you really think about it, if they have a problem with Iran,
2: yeah,
1: and they need the strait more than we need it open,
2: we
1: don't need it at all.
2: We don't need it at all.
1: Fair enough. So,
2: well, I mean, you could make the case, you know, like, why are we even? We're doing it to help Israel and to help Saudi Arabia and to help Qatar and UAE and, you know, Kuwait and other countries, Bahrain.
1: It also helps China.
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2: I don't think they have a nuclear weapon either. I said, they're stone cold crazy. You don't need them having a nuclear weapon either.
1: What did he say?
2: Well, he's not going to respond too much. He's a pretty cool guy. He's not going to say, oh, gee, that's a good point.
1: I think he might.
2: Know, what's he going to do?
1: What a wonderful point. You think he agreed?
2: Yeah, I think
1: that was the impression.
2: I don't think he wants them to have. No, he would like to see it end. But he's been good about it, you know. Hasn't done anything hostile.
1: They get discounted oil from Iran. Here's a thought, because if you're going to expand trade, and it's going to include benefits for our farmers, and it's going to include manufacturing and all those, you know, top CEOs and executives that you brought into that meeting that they didn't expect. I would imagine that there probably is a deal to be had on the energy front.

0: a gallon. So now it's $4, and it's going to not be long. And as soon as the war ends, it's going to go down to lower than it was before. It's going to be very quick. And, you know, when I explain it to people, all you have to do is say, do you think Iran, they're crazy, should have a nuclear weapon? Everybody says no. I said, well, then you think I'm doing the right thing. And I have no choice. The sad thing is that we had just broken every record on the stock market, as you know. I thought the market would go down 20, 25 points. It didn't. It's higher now than it was before we started.
1: All right. If you want,
0: But isn't that amazing?
1: It is amazing. And, you know, I know people around you told you oil prices would go up. Okay. I had a conversation with you, and I asked you if I could bring this up. And I said, Mr. President, if you wanted to knock out Iran's economy, you could probably do it in under an hour. And you said to me, no, probably in 5 minutes.
0: Yeah, very little time.
1: That's what you said to me. And then I asked you.
0: Well, we hit Kargil, everything but the oil.
1: That's
0: there. We left that one little thing. I said, stay 50 yards away. And I said to General Raisin Kane, I said, General, how long will it take? He said, 4 or 5 minutes. I said, no, seriously, how long? I figured he'd stay a day or 2 days, a week. He said, no, only 4 or 5 minutes. They wiped out the whole island, except they left the nozzle. You know, that's where the oil comes out, just in case.
1: You know what? That would end this conflict. That would end this war.
0: Well, it would, but then
1: you said to me,
0: then you'd lose a lot of oil. And I don't know. Look, right now, there's no oil coming out of Kargil. None. Zero.
1: They're going to cap those wells.
0: People are finding other places to buy oil, like Texas. So I don't want to say we're making a fortune. You understand that? Because if I say, they're going to say, oh, he forgets about the little man, you know,
1: with the
0: $4 gasoline.
1: You said the reason, I said, you said to me, this would wipe out their economy for over a decade. It's a population of over 90 million people that have been oppressed for 47 plus years.
0: Yeah.
1: And you said you didn't want to do that if you didn't have to.
0: So if I don't have to, I don't. Oh, that's the easiest shot of all. That would be done in 1 minute. The island took 4 minutes. That would, the only thing I said, leave 50 yards around. They wiped out everything. I mean, it's wiped out. It would take one plane, 1 minute. That's all it would take. When you do that, you start off, that's a big statement to do that. Now, you also have bridges. You also have electric plants, which I think in many ways are worse because you can get the oil open faster than you can build a new bridge or build a new electric plant. But these guys should make a deal. I mean, only crazy people would not make a deal, but they should make a deal. And President Xi would like to see a deal made. He would like to see a deal made. And he did offer, he said, if I can be of any help at all, I would like to be of help.
1: Because, he did say that.
0: Yeah, he did say that. And look, anybody that buys that much oil has obviously got some kind of a relationship with him. But he said, I would love to be a help. If I could be of any help whatsoever, he'd like to see the Hormuz Strait open. He said, if I could be of any help whatsoever, I would like to help.
1: What has complicated things probably the most is the top three-tier leadership is wiped out.
0: It's gone.
1: Now you have a fractured leadership.
0: Yeah, but I think we have people that are leaders. I think they're much better than, I think they're much more reasonable. You know, if you talk about regime change, that's the ultimate. No, I said, that is serious regime change, right? The third tier that we're dealing with now, I think they're actually much more reasonable and in many ways smarter than the first tier and the second tier who are no longer with us.
1: And why aren't they, why do they go forwards and backwards?
0: They make a deal, and the next day, like, we waited 5 days for a letter that should have been there 1 hour. So where's the letter? They're having a lot of turmoil. They got nothing but turmoil inside. And it's an amazing phenomenon. Nobody wants to be the president. You know, it's like, they say, who wants to be president of Iran? Anybody want to be president? Everyone, I don't want to be president.
1: But I've known you long enough to know you don't have infinite patience. You have patience. You're being patient.
0: No, I'm not going to be much more patient. No, I'm not. They should make a deal. Any sane person would make a deal. But they might be crazy.
1: All right, more Hannity with President Trump on the other side as we continue.
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12: North Country weather. A red flag warning remains in effect.
13: Ample sunshine expected this afternoon with daytime highs approaching 78. Winds out of the west, 10 to 20 miles per hour. Lows dip down to about 46. Tonight, mainly clear skies. Highs level off around 65 tomorrow. Bright sunshine expected. And that's your forecast. I'm weatherology meteorologist Paul Frobley. Get the latest weather updates online at minnesotadailyweather.com. Right now, it's 76 degrees.
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14: Well, great interview with President Trump. It's Mark Simone here for Sean Hannity. Sean will be back on Monday. We got a lot coming up in the next couple hours. Some of our favorite guests, Miranda Devine, will be with us. Steve Moore will be with us. Hey, we'll talk to Steve Hilton. Amazing things happening in California. Governor's race, mayoral race. We'll talk about that. We'll talk about that crazy Gavin Newsom, his high-speed this and his railroad to nowhere, and a whole lot more. We'll take your calls. Got a lot coming up on a Friday, so stay with us on The Sean Hannity Show.
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12: A red flag warning remains in effect.
13: Ample sunshine expected this afternoon with daytime highs approaching 78. Winds out of the west, 10 to 20 miles per hour. Lows dip down to about 46. Tonight, mainly clear skies. Highs level off around 65 tomorrow. Bright sunshine expected. And that's your forecast. I'm weatherology meteorologist Paul Frobley. Get the latest weather updates online at minnesotadailyweather.com. Right now, it's 76 degrees.
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19: All-Republican Texas Supreme Court refuses to declare that Democratic lawmakers who briefly fled the state in 2025 to block a vote on new congressional maps vacated their office.
20: Texas Governor Greg Abbott argues House Democratic leader Gene Wu forfeited his seat, vacating it, when he and more than 50 other Democrats fled the state last year to prevent a vote on a new, more Republican-friendly congressional map. Abbott asked the all-Republican state Supreme Court to remove Wu from office. It's refusing to do that, saying essentially it's not getting involved in a dispute where there are already tools for the executive and legislative branches to resolve it, and in this case did, with political pressure and fines, without judicial intervention. Wu and the other lawmakers came back in about 2 weeks, and the new map was passed and signed into law. Chris Foster, Fox News.
19: The Texas redistricting effort kicked off a cascading effort by both parties across the country to redraw voting maps ahead of this year's midterm elections as President Trump pushes the GOP to retain a slim majority in Congress. Meantime, Florida's new GOP-friendly House district maps face their first court challenge today, with attorneys representing voters arguing the map violates the state's ban on partisan gerrymandering. Judge did not say when he would rule. President Trump will be back in the U.S. tonight after wrapping up a two-day summit in Beijing with China's President Xi, where discussions were unexpectedly dominated by talk about Taiwan.
21: On Taiwan, he does not want to see a fight for independence because that would be a very strong confrontation.
19: The president in a White House video aboard Air Force One overnight. The two leaders also discussed trade and the war with Iran, but did not announce any major breakthroughs. And stocks are sliding. U.S. crude is rising. The Dow's down 537 points at this hour. U.S. crude up more than 4% at $105.57 a barrel. 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
32: 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Cass County Sheriff Brian Walk announced his candidacy for re-election yesterday, expressing that it's been an honor to serve. Since taking office in 2022, he's focused on keeping communities safe through various services, including patrol, emergency response, and crime prevention. 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He believes the county deserves experienced leadership and has worked collaboratively with the community. Walk pledged to run a positive campaign that highlights achievements and results and requested support as he seeks re-election to continue building a safer community, end quote. These stories and more, MinnesotaDailyNews.com.
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12: A red flag warning remains in effect. Ample sunshine expected this afternoon with daytime highs approaching 78. Winds out of the west, 10 to 20 miles per hour. Lows dip down to about 46. Tonight, mainly clear skies. Highs level off around 65 tomorrow. Bright sunshine expected. And that's your forecast. I'm weatherology meteorologist Paul Frobley. Get the latest weather updates online at minnesotadailyweather.com. Right now, it's 78 degrees.
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0: neutralize these red states from cheating, including blue states expanding their maps.
1: Like, I don't even know what Antifa is. I know what the definition of Antifa is. And
2: I know what the word means, but it's not correct. A group.
1: There is no group.
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6: 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Hey, with us right now, the brilliant economist, Steve Moore. You should get his book, The Trump Economic Miracle. It's a great, great book. Also, he runs the committee to unleash prosperity, and they put out the best daily briefing, news, analysis. You want to be much better informed, sound really smart, subscribe to it. It's absolutely free. 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Steve Moore, how you doing?
7: Hey, Mark, I'm doing pretty well, although I'm getting a little bit seasick watching this market go up and down and up and down. I mean, we had a fabulous week, and then today there was a pretty big sell-off, but overall it was a pretty good week. And look, I think the economy is looking stronger. Trump is coming back with a couple of big victories in his from China. Looks like he got some good deals with President Xi there in Beijing. So I'm feeling pretty bullish, pretty good about things.
6: So if things went so well in China, why the market drop? Are they worried that he's going to go back to bombing Iran or something like that?
7: Well, everything is so dependent right now, Mark, on what's happening in the Strait of Hormuz and whether that oil is flowing. And right now, the last time I checked, I haven't looked in the last couple hours, but it was about $100 a barrel oil. Remember, before the Iran conflict started, we were at about $70 a barrel. So when the price of oil goes up and the price of gasoline goes up and the price of energy goes up, it affects everything. It affects groceries. It affects housing. It affects transportation. So, but, you know, I'm going to use the word resilient. This is an incredibly resilient economy. Even though we've taken the shock hit from the oil price increase, you know, look at the investment by businesses, very good. You look at consumers are still spending, although they're getting angry when they go to the gas pump. I know my wife does. That's the kind of situation. But I really believe once this gets resolved in the Middle East, we are primed for a major, major boom in the U.S. economy, just like we saw last year. I mean, last year was a very good year, and people forget, before the Iran conflict started, we had the lowest gas prices in 40 years, adjusted for inflation.
6: Yeah. So all you read about is the high gas prices. Now, when this thing is over and the gas prices plunge, you'll never hear about it. You'll never read about it anywhere. They won't report it. But, hey, the other good thing, besides getting rid of the worst terrorist regime in the world, it looks like we might be getting rid of OPEC. Wouldn't that be a good thing?
7: Wow, that'd be so amazing. You know, so I'm 66 years old now. So for most of my life, you know, the oil price has been dictated by this cartel, OPEC. And, you know, for decades now, they've had a blade in our neck, and they could, you know, just by turning on and off the spigots, they could throw the American economy into a recession and cause real hardship. I remember when I was a kid in my, 16 years old, growing up in Chicago, and we'd get up in the February morning and be 5 degrees, and we'd pack up in the station wagon and have to drive to the gas station, and we'd be 8th in line to get gas.
6: Yeah. They used to have gas lines around the block back then.
7: Exactly.
6: Hey, if you read the New York Times or you watch MSNBC, our economy's a total shambles. China's the most biggest, powerful economy. Well, what is the truth?
7: Oh, my God. So, you know, there was a big piece in the New York Times, shock, shock, that said, oh, China's just kicking our butt, and their economy's doing so well, and they're going to leave us in a cloud of dust. And I just looked at the evidence over the last 10, 15 years. We've been massively beating China. Our stock market has gone way, way up. Theirs has been flatlined. We still produce way more than the Chinese do. Now, look, I take the China threat very seriously, as Trump does, and they are an enemy and an adversary of the United States, and they're an enemy and adversary of freedom. And so Trump, I was very glad to see he took a very hard line, you know, with President Xi in these negotiations, because the real issue of the next 20 to 30 years is going to be, will the United States or China be the world economic superpower? And, Mark, I'm going to put my money on the United States, as long as we don't elect AOC as president.
6: China, the economy is not strong. In fact, they're trying to alter their business model a little with the exporting and all that. The fact that the president brought the most powerful, biggest business leaders in the world with him in his entourage, that was pretty impressive and almost intimidating to China, wasn't it?
7: I think so. I mean, you had a number of billionaires in that room who are the, I think Elon Musk was there, was he not?
6: Yeah, Musk and Tim Cook and NVIDIA, all those big CEOs.
7: These guys are creating these incredible companies that are, some of these companies are worth more than some entire countries are. So they've done very well. They're creating, and look, all of us benefit when American companies benefit, because we almost all of us have 401k plans and money invested in the market. And, so that's a good thing for America that we've been so dominant. And I would say this, the big issue for America going forward is, will the United States, and I think we will, dominate the AI and robotics age that's coming in the way that we've completely dominated, Mark, the internet age. You know, we have these incredible companies like Amazon and Google and Microsoft and on and on. And now we have, NVIDIA and Anthropic. And so I want to make sure, I think one of Trump's, missions in life is to make sure that we remain number one. And I want to mention something else, if I may, Mark, which is the tax cut, the big, beautiful bill.
6: Yeah.
7: Huge positive impact on investment. And by the way, I like getting a little bit bigger refund this year. I don't know about you.
6: No, it was good. It was good. However, bear in mind, I live in New York. How bad are our taxes here in New York?
7: Well, my God, we were just looking at the per capita state and local taxes. This was in our hotline this morning. So we're looking at all the 50 states. And not only does New York have the highest per capita tax burden of any state. Are you ready for this? Mark, are you sitting down right now, I hope?
6: For this, I better be lying down, I think.
7: New York is now has a per capita tax burden that's per person that's almost twice as high as most states.
6: What?
7: Where's that money go? Where's that all the money going?
6: They just put out the budget for New York City, $124 billion. That's double the budget of the whole state of Florida. It's just waste and fraud. What do we do?
7: And there's no evidence that, it'd be one thing, because I go to New York a lot. As you know, I worked for the Wall Street Journal, and I don't anymore, but I did. And I used to go up to Manhattan all the time, and I still do. And I've been to Florida many times. And I got to tell you, Florida has better services. Better public services.
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6: It costs $40,000 a mile to pave a highway. We spend $1 million a mile. It's stuff like that.
7: Yeah.
6: And there's nobody to crack down on this or do anything. Certainly not Democrats. How can we ever fix this?
7: Well, how about the mayor of New York City, Mondami, saying, they're running a multi-billion-dollar deficit. He said, we can't find anywhere to cut in our budget. Really? I mean, you got a $100 billion budget, you couldn't find anything, so they want to raise taxes again. And so this is the big story in America today. The blue states, all they want to do is raise taxes higher, higher, and higher. We're going to tax the rich, tax the companies, tax the stack. If you're successful, by the way, they've defined someone who's rich as anyone who has a job, right? And so where are all the people going? Where are the companies going? Where is the money going? It's going into the red states. I mean, there's been a $2 trillion massive transfer of income and wealth out of blue states like California, New York, New Jersey, Connecticut, Massachusetts. Where is it all going? Oh, it's going to the Carolinas. It's going to Texas. It's going to Florida. It's going to Tennessee. By the way, Mark, do you know what Texas, Tennessee, and Florida have in common?
6: No.
7: No income tax.
6: Florida has no income tax. How are their services better? And would you say their schools are obviously better, right?
7: Because they, as my mom used to say, my dear old departed mom used to say, they watch their P's and Q's.
6: But anyway, Florida, they're talking about even getting rid of property tax. How would that even be possible?
7: I know. Well, you know, this is a state that has so much money coming in, so many businesses coming in, that they're able, you know, when you have economic growth and you've got prosperity, guess what? That helps pay the bills. And that's why, you know, Texas, the same thing. I mean, my gosh, Texas, Dallas is practically the new Wall Street.
6: Wow. Hey, Steve Moore, I used to get my mail. You get a whole big bunch of envelopes. You know, I get my mail now. It's like one thing. Do we really still even need this Postal Service?
7: But the Postal Service has lost $120 billion.
6: What?
7: 11 years, $120 billion. You know, I think, look, we all have a kind of romantic vision of the blue and white and red, you know, mail trucks and the mailman coming to the door. But let's face it, you know, in 10 years, there's not going to be a lot of snail mail left. It's a dying industry. I think it's probably time to, you know, it's like the telegram. When's the last time you got a telegram?
6: I don't think you can send one anymore. Is there such a thing?
7: Yeah, so they've got to do something about this because they can't keep losing, you know. And but when I say they, who's absorbing all that those losses? You and I and all the people who pay taxes. So it's losing more and more money all the time. And let's have some competition. Let's let anybody, you know, FedEx or any of these UPS or any of those services, they should be able to deliver the mail, and they wouldn't lose as much money as the Postal Service does. By the way, the cost of a stamp in just the last 10 years has gone up 80%. They're still losing money.
6: Yeah, well, I got these forever stamps, which you just use them forever, whatever I paid for them.
7: My advice is use them quickly, folks.
6: All right. Well, Steve Moore, great stuff. Now, you should go to, he runs the Committee to Unleash Prosperity. 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It's called The Hotline, right? And it's absolutely free. 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And the book is The Trump Economic Miracle. 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Steve Moore, thanks for being with us.
7: Thank you, Mark. Have a great weekend, my friend.
6: All right. 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
19: A red flag warning remains in effect.
20: Ample sunshine expected this afternoon, with daytime highs approaching 78. Winds out of the west, 10 to 20 miles per hour. Lows dip down to about 46. Tonight, mainly clear skies. Highs level off around 65 tomorrow. Bright sunshine expected. And that's your forecast. I'm weatherology meteorologist Paul Frobley. Get the latest weather updates online at MinnesotaDailyWeather.com. Right now, it's 78 degrees.
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6: Mark Simone here for Sean. Linda is here. How's it going, Linda? We're doing all right?
21: You know what, Mark? Any day that I get to spend with you and your illustrious talent is a day that I don't even deserve. The fact that I get to be here among such greatness.
6: What a phony...
21: I feel like that's kind of what happened between Xi and Trump. No, you're wonderful. No, you're wonderful.
6: Yes. No, hey, she agreed to a lot of stuff. He agreed to buy 200 Boeing jets. He agreed to help with Iran.
21: Well.
6: Now, the good news is they never live up to anything.
21: I was going
6: to
21: say, I was like, well, you know, it's kind of like promises made, promises kept. We shall see. You know, show me your actions. I don't know.
6: Entire history, China has never lived up to an agreement.
21: Not one thing.
6: That's why it's easy to negotiate with them. Well, how about 800 jets? You got it. 800.
21: Sounds great. Absolutely. It's like the Ponzi scheme of all Ponzi schemes. Whatever you say, we got it. In fact, we got four of them. All yours. Whatever you need. Just give us, you know, what we want.
6: Because what are you going to do? He doesn't buy the jets. What are you going to do? Take him to court? I mean, good
21: Absolutely
6: luck.
21: Nothing. Although I did think, I'm curious how the summit was written up in Chinese newspapers. Obviously, the government is overseeing everything. But there's a lot of undercurrent. You know, Epoch Times talks about that a lot, that there's this undercurrent of news where you can find out what's actually really going on and what the Chinese people think. And obviously, before the American detail got back on Air Force One, they dumped everything, every gift, every burner phone, everything went into the trash. So I'm like, okay.
6: Yeah, everything is bugged, tampered with, embedded with stuff, so they get rid of everything.
21: Yeah, so I'm kind of curious about, you know, how that was written up, like if they thought it was ungrateful, or I don't know where they would have disposed of said items.
6: Right over the ocean.
21: Jesus. But do you know what I'm saying? Like, how do you tactfully do that? Because they're in a surveillance state, quite literally. So no matter what you do, no matter where you go, no matter what you're throwing away, right?
6: Yeah.
21: I don't know.
6: They probably brought like some kind of secure bag to lock it in. And I guess.
21: I don't know.
6: Hey, my phone is blowing up right now.
21: Yeah, people are upset, huh?
6: No, because I went to the doctor today.
21: Oh.
6: You make a doctor's appointment. You get a text before you even hang up. Thank you for making your appointment. Click here. Then I get a text every 5 minutes just to confirm your appointment.
21: I actually asked my friend about this, who's a physician, and she's here in New York, and she's got a great practice. And I said to her, you know, your office sends like 39 text messages the day of. I already told you I was coming. She goes, we have zero control over that. She's like, it's a hot mess. We can't control it. It's super annoying.
6: Shut it down. I'm walking to the doctor's office. I'm like a block away. You can check in now if you want.
21: Okay, so can we talk about that? Is there a reason why I can no longer check in? I went to the dentist today. Yeah. They are lovely. By the way, if anybody's looking for a dentist, Dr. Abedini on 72nd Street, he's fabulous. Awesome office. Lisa and Dina and Pam, shout out to my dentist. But I'm serious. Like, you walk in, hey, how are you? Here's your paperwork. Here's what you need to do. It's in person. I don't need to pre-do anything.
6: Yeah, that's the way to do it. You know, I go to the doctor. He's great. I'm leaving. I walk out. I didn't even hit the button for the elevator. I get a text. How was your appointment? Take our survey.
21: It's ridiculous. They came to like college hunks taking junk the other day from my house. I had four survey requests. I'm like, yeah, they were great. They took junk. Thank you. How many times I got to tell you? I gave you a tip.
6: Yeah.
21: What
6: do they call those hunks lugging junk?
21: College hunks. Lugging junk.
6: Yeah, it's a pretty good cycle.
21: Hauling junk. Either way, it works for me.
6: Yeah,
21: it's
6: pretty
21: good
6: if you got throwaway stuff. Back with Miranda Devine. Don't go away.
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11: 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Cass County Sheriff Brian Walk announced his candidacy for re-election yesterday, expressing that it's been an honor to serve. Since taking office in 2022, he's focused on keeping communities safe through various services, including patrol, emergency response, and crime prevention. 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He believes the county deserves experienced leadership and has worked collaboratively with the community. Walk pledged to run a positive campaign that highlights achievements and results and requested support as he seeks re-election to continue building a safer community, end quote. These stories and more, MinnesotaDailyNews.com.
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19: A red flag warning remains in effect. Ample sunshine expected this afternoon, with daytime highs approaching 78. Winds out of the west, 10 to 20 miles per hour. Lows dip down to about 46. Tonight, mainly clear skies. Highs level off around 65. Tomorrow, bright sunshine expected. And that's your forecast. I'm weatherology meteorologist Paul Frobley. Get the latest weather updates online at MinnesotaDailyWeather.com. Right now, it's 78 degrees.
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6: It's Mark Simone here for Sean Hannity. Sean will be back on Monday. Hey, with us right now, the superstar columnist, Miranda Devine. Her column's in the New York Post, but you can see him there. Also, she does the great podcast, Pod Force One. Phenomenal podcast. And, of course, you see her all over television, Fox News contributor. And get her books. She's written some big, big bestsellers. Get The Big Guy and Laptop from Hell. And she's with us right now, Miranda Devine. How you doing?
2: Hi, Mark. I'm well, thank you.
6: Hey, what'd you think? President Trump in China, pretty impressive entourage he brought with him, wasn't it?
2: Oh, it was incredible. And, I mean, he had, of course, his fantastic cabinet, but he had all the big business people that I'm sure President Xi was very keen to get his clutches into. So it seemed to go off really well.
6: Now, you think this was better than Joe Biden bringing his crazy son, Hunter? That was his entourage.
2: It's so funny that you say that. Exactly. How could we forget December 2013? There was Joe Biden arriving on Air Force Two, and behind him, trooping along in his groovy sunglasses, just like Dad, was Hunter. And, you know, Joe Biden was supposed to leave China with things for America, and he didn't. China just kept on militarizing the South China Sea, kept on stealing our IP. Joe Biden got nothing, but Hunter Biden got a share in a billion-dollar company. You know, I don't think that Donald Trump was doing that. Instead, I think he got a whole lot of promises from China, let's see. I mean, you never trust a thing they say, but to invest in America. And, you know, he brought along Tim Apple and Elon Musk and the sort of business titans of America. And so I think it has to be good for us. Even though China is an adversary, we have to learn how to get along with them.
6: Yeah. Now, you're the Hunter expert. Hunter made, as you said, he had that billion-dollar deal. He made millions in the Ukraine. He made millions on the paintings. Why is he now broke? He apparently can't pay his bills.
2: Well, he says he's broke to the court because Abby Lowell, hilariously, his lawyer, is looking for money. And, I mean, I hear it's millions of dollars that he's owed. And obviously his sugar brother, Kevin Morris, in California, has closed his wallet, having forked out several million dollars to keep Hunter in the lifestyle that he's become used to. Hunter is still living high on the hog. He told the court that he was living overseas, which is why he couldn't show up in person. And he has been known to travel and have holidays in South Africa, which is his new wife's second home or original home. But he's not there all the time. He's constantly popping up in California at various places at expensive restaurants, at swanky digs of billionaires, where I suppose he's still getting free holidays, free vacation time. And in fact, London Roberts, his baby mama, whose little girl Navy must be, gosh, she'd be six by now, I think. And Hunter, she kindly agreed to Hunter reducing his child support payments. And then he reneged on the new cheaper deal. He hasn't been paying her, so she's had to go back to court. And as her lawyer, who's fantastic, Clint Lancaster, pointed out in the Arkansas court, Hunter has been living the high life. And Clint Lancaster just listed out a whole lot of the swanky restaurants and, you know, the expensive rentals that he has. How on earth, when the man does not have a job, he can afford to live the way he does? And you can, I mean, the trips back and forth to South Africa are not cheap, and you can bet he's not flying economy.
6: Oh. So he has a current wife, you say? How desperate do you have to be to marry Hunter Biden?
2: Well, I guess she was from South Africa, so she didn't know any better. It's the only thing I can think. And look, a lot of people are very attracted to celebrity. And Hunter Biden is a sort of a celebrity. You know, he's the son of the notorious son of who was then the president when they got married. So that, I guess, is a pretty heady combination, power and celebrity to a young woman. So she's there. She seems to be, she's still with him. They have a son together, so they seem to be happy enough. But who knows?
6: Yeah, I'm sure this will have a very happy ending, this marriage. But what does Joe Biden do all day? We don't hear from him. What do you think he does all day?
2: Well, I actually quite like the fact, it's the one good thing I will say about Joe Biden, although he may not have any control over it. We haven't seen very much of him at all. He gives the occasional ridiculous speech, but he's obviously, his services are not sought after as a speech giver. But the person that we see ad nauseum, the former president, is Barack Obama. Unlike all other past presidents, he inserts himself repeatedly into the political process in a very slimy, cunning, sly way. And whenever I see Barack Obama pop up, I think to myself, there's trouble brewing. trouble always follows him. I think part of the reason that he's so frenetically involved in the Democrats' issues now is not because he's a great party man and he wants to help the party that's in dire straits. I think it's because he's concerned that the Trump DOJ is closing in on him, that there's a U.S. attorney in Florida, Jason Meares, who is looking at a conspiracy case which involves all of those people, James Comey, John Brennan, James Clapper, et cetera, who were involved in that dodgy intelligence assessment just after the election in 2016, that basically fingered Donald Trump, or framed Donald Trump, I should say, as an agent of Vladimir Putin, and kept that Russia collusion hoax going right through the Mueller investigation, and crippled Donald Trump, at least the first half of his presidency, and has left a taint ever since. There are still some people who still believe that Donald Trump is a Russian agent. And so Barack Obama, he was the one who held the meeting, who came up with this, or instructed his minions, Brennan and co, to do his bidding and create this false intelligence assessment. And he's gotten off scot-free. And you just hear rumbles sometimes, when I interview some senior administration people, that maybe Barack Obama is not going to get off scot-free. So I think he might be worried, and he's trying to keep his profile high so that it seems like if they do indict him or come after him in some way, that he can pretend that it's because he's such a potent political adversary, they're trying to neutralize him.
6: Ah, interesting. So, Miranda Devine, your latest column, it's a great column about the violence, which is all coming from the left, yet all the the Biden types kept talking about ultra MAGA domestic terrorists. Will the public ever get the story straight from the regular media?
2: I don't think so.
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2: Times talking about domestic terrorism being a right-wing issue and talking about right-wing violence. That is so outdated, if it was ever true at all. And they always rely on January 6th, which was a riot at the Capitol and reprehensible, those people who broke in and, made a mess, I guess, and fought with police, more importantly. But they were a minority of the Trump supporters who turned up at the Capitol, and many of those who were indicted in the biggest FBI investigation in its history, ridiculously, didn't even go into the Capitol. They were totally peaceful. This was an unarmed protest, or, turned into a riot. Only one person was killed, and that was Ashley Babbitt, by a Capitol Police officer who was then protected and his name was suppressed, etc. Unlike all the cops we had seen on the other side, and unlike the reaction to the Summer of Love, the BLM Antifa riots that we all suffered through in 2020, this was brought up as if it was worse than Pearl Harbor. That's what Kamala Harris and Joe Biden said. Worse than 9/11, the Capitol riot that went on for a couple of hours. So the New York Times and the Washington Post go along with that narrative. And I don't

0: And I guess he saw that there wasn't immediate danger from his vantage point up high looking towards the back of the room. I was sitting up the front facing towards him, the stage. And so all I heard was some plates, what sounded like plates or glasses breaking. And I just thought, oh, a waiter's dropped a tray. How embarrassing for them. And then everyone around me just got under the table, because I think if you grew up in America, which I didn't, you maybe are used to, you've been trained, you've been drilled into, you know, take cover. So I wasn't. So I was sitting there like a bunny looking around, and would have been a sitting duck if there had been a gunman in there, which there could have been. And then I eventually went down, and then Scott Bessent, who was I was sitting next to, the Treasury Secretary, very kindly offered me to go with him. So we went back to his house, and I continued doing some work from back there. But it was, you know, another frightening reminder of the fear and, well, he doesn't feel fear, it doesn't seem, but certainly the threat around Donald Trump. They're never going to stop trying to kill him, whether it be left-wing assassins, young men who have been groomed, I believe, like Thomas Crooks, or whether it's Iran, you know, whether Iran is behind any of these other attempts. We know certainly there was one Iranian, well, he was not Iranian, but he was ordered by the IRGC in Iran to take out Donald Trump, and he was convicted recently in New York. So these threats are known by the Secret Service, by the CIA, by the FBI. I think we just see the tip of the iceberg. And it's really remarkable that President Trump just, you know, popped up just very shortly after that, gave a press conference in his tuxedo and was just, you know, making jokes and on top of things and making everybody calm, because I think you had the whole press gallery that who then had to assemble over at the White House. And they, I think they were calmed by the fact that he wasn't panicked. I think the entire country gets calmed, just like at Butler when he stood up and raised his fist in the air, blood streaming down his face, and said, fight, fight, fight. It just makes you realize that things are not spiraling out of control. The president is still the president. He's still in charge. And for most Americans who aren't psychopaths or totally unhinged, that's a good thing. And let's hope he keeps on keeping on.
1: Well, Miranda Devine, brilliant as always. Great talking to you. Everybody listen to her podcast. You'll love it. It's Pod Force One. Interviews with everybody, the president, the vice president. Pod Force One. Get her best-selling books, The Big Guy and Laptop from Hell. Read her column, of course, in the New York Post. Miranda Devine, thanks for being with us.
0: Thanks so much.
1: All right. Take care. Hey, we've got a lot more coming up. We'll take some calls. Lots to talk about. Don't go away. It's Mark Simone here for Sean Hannity.
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9: A red flag warning remains in effect.
10: Ample sunshine expected this afternoon with daytime highs approaching 78. Winds out of the west, 10 to 20 miles per hour. Lows dip down to about 46. Tonight, mainly clear skies. Highs level off around 65 tomorrow. Bright sunshine expected. And that's your forecast. I'm weatherology meteorologist Paul Frombly. Get the latest weather updates online at MinnesotaDailyWeather.com. Right now, it's 78 degrees.
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12: Here for Sean. He'll be back on Monday. I think he's still in the air. Air Force One. He's on the trip with the president and coming back. You know, these people are going to be so happy to get back. Get some normal food, get a cheeseburger, get some French fries.
13: Wait. Now, I will tell you, I talked to Sean, and he told me that the food on Air Force One is ridiculous, and he said there is so much food he can't even keep up with how much they're serving. He said it's delicious.
12: Yeah, that's Air Force One, but over in China, pretty bad. Also, he can get his phone back. You know, you can't take your phone or any device over there because they'll embed everything in your phone, so you have to get a burner phone. You know, you also have to get a burner email. You can't even use your regular email. President Trump. Now watch late tonight when he gets back. You're going to see some Truth Socials. You got 3 days worth saved up. I know there were a couple during the trip, but those were done from Washington. He'll have his phone back. You're going to see a Truth Social weekend like you have never seen. Hey, we got a lot to get to in the next hour. Crazy race in California for governor, for mayor. And we'll talk to Steve Hilton. That'll be great. He'll be with us in the next hour, so don't go away. Mark Simone for Sean Hannity.
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20: North Country weather.
10: A red flag warning remains in effect. Ample sunshine expected this afternoon with daytime highs approaching 78. Winds out of the west, 10 to 20 miles per hour. Lows dip down to about 46. Tonight, mainly clear skies. Highs level off around 65. Tomorrow, bright sunshine expected. And that's your forecast. I'm weatherology meteorologist Paul Trombley. Get the latest weather updates online at MinnesotaDailyWeather.com. Right now, it's 78 degrees.
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21: Beijing Summit with China's President Xi.
22: He's all business, and that's, I like that. I mean, that's a good thing.
21: The president speaking to Fox's Hannity before leaving China. And the president says he and Xi made several trade deals, including for Beijing to buy 200 Boeing planes and lots of soybeans, and agreed the Strait of Hormuz should be open.
23: During the Beijing summit, about a dozen ships made it out of the Strait of Hormuz, including some from China. It also turned violent. An Indian flagship filled with thousands of goats and sheep was sunk off the coast of Oman. All 14 crew members were rescued. The attack on the Indian ship took place while India was hosting a BRICS economic summit.
21: Fox's Lucas Tomlinson in Dubai. China gets about 40% of its oil from Iran, and President Trump says she has agreed to buy American oil. Stock markets worldwide dropped from records as worries about oil prices rattled investors. The S&P 500 lost 92 points, but posted a seventh straight weekly gain. The NASDAQ dived 410 points, but snapped a six-week win streak, and the Dow slid 537 points. U.S. crude oil at $105.58 a barrel, up 4%. Democratic Congressman Steve Cohen of Tennessee announced he's ending his reelection bid after Republicans in his state carved up his district to favor the GOP.
1: This New Lines is nothing like the 9th District that I've represented. I've had the great honor to represent the 9th District for the last 19 and a half years. And it's been a district that is a majority African-American district.
21: Meantime, new House seat districts that could help Republicans win several additional seats in Florida got their first test in court today. The judge did not say when he would rule. 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
2: Here he comes.
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30: 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The National Weather Service issued a red flag warning for 37 counties and parts of Minnesota yesterday due to extreme fire risk. That will continue today with a fire weather watch. According to the DNR, still burning embers can be carried up to a mile in high winds like those that are expected all day today. Always get the forecast at MinnesotaDailyWeather.com. Red Lake Department of Public Safety in attendance this week at the National Police Officer Week that was held in Washington, D.C. Because of donations received from various donors, the department was able to send six Red Lake DPS representatives to honor fallen officer Jesse Branch. The department thanks the donors for making this trip possible. Branch was killed November 27, 2024 in Red Lake in a car accident while on duty. He was 35 years old. Volunteers are needed to clean leaves and debris at Lakeside and Woodlawn cemeteries in Nevis before Memorial Day. Cleanup starts at 9 a.m. tomorrow for 2 hours. 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Any questions, contact Steve Hankey at 612-760-9238. 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
10: A red flag warning continues until 9 p.m. tonight. Lows around 46 tonight under mainly clear skies. Westerly winds 8 to 15 miles per hour. Daytime highs approaching 65 tomorrow. Ample sunshine expected. Lows around 41 tomorrow night, mainly clear. And that's your forecast. I'm weatherology meteorologist Paul Frombly. Get the latest weather updates online at MinnesotaDailyWeather.com. Right now, 77.
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0: to neutralize these red states from cheating, including blue states expanding their maps.
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6: Hey, it's Mark Simone here for Sean Hannity. He's on his way back from China. He's on Air Force One as we speak. I'm normally here on our big flagship station, WOR in New York. Now, California, you got a mayoral race. You got a governor's race. Very important that Steve Hilton get elected governor. You got to help him. Donate, volunteer, whatever you can do. 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He's running around campaigning like crazy, and he's on the line with us right now. Steve Hilton, how you doing?
7: I'm great. Great to be with you. Another crazy debate last night where you had a lineup of Democrats trying to pretend they haven't actually been in charge of this state 16 years and driven it into the ditch. It's just incredible. They've got no shame. It's as if they've just sort of been in a parallel universe where Democrats haven't been running California. Instead, it's something called MAGA, apparently, that's been in charge of California for 16 years. It's insane.
6: They do that here in New York. We've had a Democratic governor, state legislature, Democratic mayor, Democratic city council for 13 years, and then they campaign on the affordability crisis. You're right. They created it. But why doesn't the public see that? How do you get that message across?
7: I think they are seeing it, and that's why I'm leading in the polls and looking good for the primary and into the general election against whoever they send. Looks right now like it's going to be Biden's utterly useless health secretary, Javier Becerra. Yeah. And I just think that this year is different. You're seeing it with the energy around my campaign. You're seeing it with the energy around Spencer Pratt in L.A. There's something happening in California. I'm not sure that everyone on the East Coast has quite woken up to it, actually, because things have got so bad. It's not just the visible things that you can see, you know, the shameful homelessness on the streets and the crime and all of that. It's just the fact that life is such a struggle for everybody. Just paying the bills, running a small business, you run a restaurant or a bar or anything, a small, you know, store, it's just a nightmare. And I think this, you know, all the time I'm hearing people say, I've never voted Republican before, but I'm voting for you because we got to have a change. We got to have some balance in the system. And I think there's something happening. And my message is very straightforward. I mean, it's specifically about how expensive everything is. I can say it in one word, Cal-affordable. $3 gas, cut your electric bills in half, your first $100,000 tax-free, no more free health care for illegal immigrants so we can cut health care costs for you, and a home you can afford to buy. But the broad message is just, we can't go on like this. You can't have another 4 more years of one-party rule. It's over for California. It's really now or never. We got to make a change.
6: Yeah. And these Democrats, they either vote for a crazy left-wing whack, or they vote for like a Gavin Newsom. I mean, even if you like the guy, it's pretty obvious. The guy's a salesman. He's not a manager. He can't run anything.
7: Exactly. I mean, you know, he just put out his budget yesterday, the revised budget. And I looked up the numbers. I'm just about to put out my analysis of it. He's increased spending in California since his first budget by 72%. And everything's worse. I mean, we've never heard of anything like it. We have the highest taxes now in the country for the worst results. Highest poverty rate, highest unemployment rate, highest cost of living, the school results, everything. Wherever you look, all this money that he's taken from us has just been completely squandered into fraud and waste and abuse. And of course, it doesn't say anything about that. In fact, California, as we know, is the absolute heart of fraud in our system in America. And that's one of the reasons I think also that I'm going to win this year is that there's something about that fraud argument where people, they work so hard and they take our tax money. And when we reveal these stories and us and, you know, Nick Shirley and Chris Rufo from Manhattan Institute and James O'Keefe. And there's so many people, of course, the vice president with his task force, really, really exposing just what they've been doing with our money. I think that there's a kind of rage that flows from that that is really going to help us kick out these people come November in the general election here.
6: Yeah, we want Steve Hilton to win. Now, you got to help. Go to stevehiltonforgovernor.com. Donate, volunteer, stevehiltonforgovernor.com. California was a two-party state. Very often there were Republican governors. What changed all that?
7: So I think the number one thing that changed was the way that the unions have entrenched their power, the government unions, have built up this incredibly well-financed and corruptly financed, let's be honest, political machine that has just controlled everything. And it's given them two-thirds majorities in the state legislature in both chambers since 2010 now. And it means that they've just been able to entrench their power further and further. And you also, I think, over that period, had candidates who, on the Republican side, who, for whatever reason, you know, didn't capture people's attention and imagination. We haven't had a Republican governor since Schwarzenegger. It's been 20 years since he was elected. And I just think that this year, that's why this year is different. You know, clearly there's something resonating about my campaign. It's interesting, actually. Spencer Pratt and I, both doing well. Neither of us have ever run for office before. We're outsiders. We're taking on this corrupt machine in California. I think maybe that's part of the story.
6: Yeah, so what's the deal? How much chance does Pratt have?
7: I think he's got a very good chance, just like I say I would, because people are done with it. And it may not even show up in the opinion polls, because you have that, just as we saw in 2016, the silent Trump voter who was going to support President Trump because they knew we needed a change from establishment economics and establishment politics, and they didn't really want to admit it. I think that we might have a bit of that going on here as well. I certainly hear that from many people in L.A., and obviously L.A. is our biggest city. In fact, L.A. County is nearly a quarter. It's 23%. Of the entire vote in the state of California. Now, the mayor of L.A. is slightly smaller than L.A. County, but I'm there a lot, and I hear a lot of people who are saying, I'm voting for Pratt and Hilton. You're seeing a lot of memes. Steve Hilton and Spencer Pratt, save California, save Los Angeles. I think there's a sense of energy about both our campaigns that's really exciting, and I think it's not going to be easy. I don't want to pretend to you that it's going to be in anything other than very difficult, a lot of hard work, but we are working hard, and I think people are responding to that as well.
6: Yeah, and now you can help out. 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What else can people do? If they've got a lot of listeners in California, what can they do for you?
7: There's a very, very important point, and because the election is on, right? The ballots are out. The election day is today. Tomorrow and the next day, the ballots are out. We have a month of early voting. People are voting. They're sending me their ballots. So here's the really important thing. There are two candidates for change in California, myself and the other Republican in the race, Chad Bianco. But it's very clear now.
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7: 106.3. I'm leading the polls, and I'm the only one that can conceivably make it into the top two. And the real truth right now of the way this race is shaping up is that basically you've got three people near the top, myself, Becerra, and the billionaire climate fanatic Tom Steyer. If we're not careful, we could end up with two Democrats in the top two. I don't think that's likely, but it's not impossible. There's one way to make sure we avoid that calamity, and that is for everyone who wants change to vote for the leading Republican, the only one with a chance of getting in the top two, and that is me.
6: Steve Hilton, vote for him. You do it right now. That Tom Steyer has no chance, does he? I mean, he's a real kook.
7: You're right, but I'm afraid he's up there. Look, you know, he spent $160 million already on his campaign. Insane.
6: Oh, God. Well, but everybody vote for Steve Hilton, and if early voting, go to stevehiltonforgovernor.com and do what you can. Steve Hilton, I know you stepped out of an event to talk to us. I appreciate it. We hope everybody goes to stevehiltonforgovernor.com to help you out, and good luck. We're praying for you.
7: Thank you very much. See you soon.
6: All right. Take care. What do you think, Linda? Does he have a good shot?
9: Absolutely. I think, listen, I'll tell you two things. All right, you ready for my unfiltered take?
6: Do we have a choice?
9: No. Okay, so anyway, back to what I was saying. If they pass the SAVE Act and John Thune could just get out of the way and we could do what we have to do and actually have the right conservative senator step forward and pass the SAVE Act, and we were able to have secure, fair, free, you know, elections with integrity, then we could actually have great elections and elect great people. The Democrats, they have the system all wrapped up. And unless and until we pass that, none of this matters, in my opinion. We have to pass the SAVE Act. It is the only thing that matters. God bless Senator Mike Lee, Senator Rick Scott, Senator Ron Johnson. The rest of them, forget about it. They need to get off their, you know.
6: What do you mean unfiltered? That was pretty filtered. That was pretty calm.
9: That was pretty good, right?
6: Yeah, that was very
9: rational. No FCC violations coming your way.
6: No, very, very rational.
9: But he's an amazing candidate. Steve Hilton is definitely somebody who cares a lot. Him and Spencer Pratt both.
6: Yeah. All of you Democrats listening, stop electing these crazy. I mean, listen, Gavin Newsom, there's something great about him, but not for governor. He's like a good salesman. I would hire him as a salesman.
9: Let him go work for his wife. She's doing plenty of fun things lately.
6: Yeah.
9: Getting lots of fun funding from the government. He could still be in government and work for her.
6: But, you know, when Rupert Murdoch, when they were hiring big executives and they brought somebody, he would always say the same thing when they were alone. He'd say, tell me the truth. Is this guy a salesman or a manager? And they'd say, he's a salesman. So that's what Gavin Newsom is. That's what Mamdani is. They can't manage anything. They can't run anything. Hey, we'll take some calls next. 800-941-SHAWN is the number. 800-941-7326. 800-941-7326. Take some calls next. It's Mark Simone here for Sean Hannity.
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20: North Country weather. A red flag warning continues until 9 p.m. tonight. Lows around 46 tonight under mainly clear skies. Westerly winds 8 to 15 miles per hour. Daytime highs approaching 65 tomorrow. Ample sunshine expected. Lows around 41 tomorrow night, mainly clear. And that's your forecast. I'm weatherology meteorologist Paul Frombly. Get the latest weather updates online at MinnesotaDailyWeather.com. Right now, 77.
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6: Welcome back to the Sean Hannity Show. It's Mark Simone here for Sean. We'll take some calls. 1-800-941-SEAN is the number. 1-800-941-7326. Let's go to Gary, who's in upstate New York. 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
23: Hi, Mark. How are you today?
6: Let me check. Not bad.
23: Hey, I tried to get through yesterday, and I just got to tell you, the interview that Sean had with Marco Rubio is probably one of the best interviews I've ever heard. I mean, that man, my chest puffed out, and I was just a proud American. That man is, I think, brilliant.
6: And yeah,
23: on a great team. Our president is brilliant. They make sense to me, and I'm not a smart guy, but I work hard for a living, and it makes sense to me what they're talking about and what they're trying to do for America. I just don't get the other side. I just can't imagine that if Kamala or AOC was standing over there in China, I don't know, maybe they'd teach him how to mix a margarita or something, but that guy, Marco Rubio,
6: yeah,
23: nobody that can stand up to him on the other side. And that was a great interview.
6: Yeah.
23: The guy is so intelligent, and I hope that him and J.D. Vance get together and continue the program that President Trump has laid out in front of us.
6: Well, it'd be a great ticket. So you say your chest puffed out when you heard the interview.
23: Yeah, I don't think he's going to be.
6: What about when I was interviewing Steve Hilton? Did your chest puff out? No? Nothing.
23: Huh?
6: Nothing. You didn't puff out. All right. Well, got to work on that. So what do you do upstate New York?
23: I'm an on-the-road salesperson, and I sell siding and roofing and windows.
6: Ah, good personality for a salesman. Never stops talking. But you sell roofing. Is this legitimate roofing?
23: Yep.
6: Oh, okay. Well, you sound like that was a slow yet, but you sound like a nice guy, Gary. And where are you in upstate New York?
23: I live in Troy, home of Uncle.
6: Ah, if you call that living, but okay. No, Troy's very nice. That's the Tri-City area, right?
23: That is correct.
6: Yeah, no, it's very nice there. All right, Gary, great call. Thanks for checking in with us on the Sean Hannity Show. Oh, I forgot. There's great news. This is the best news ever. It's official now. Palm Beach Airport, the West Palm Beach International Airport, it's official now. The governor of Florida was pushing this through. It got done. It is now officially, the name will be changed to Donald J. Trump International Airport. This is very important because we want every liberal Democrat who has to fly down there to have to look at that name on the ticket, on the airport, when they're in the airport, everywhere they look, Donald J. Trump International Airport, just to torture them and drive them crazy. It's appropriate. You know, there's 30 airports in America named after presidents. Perfectly appropriate. And you always do it if it's the local town of the president. And, they have a code, airport code, like LaGuardia Airport is LGA. The code for the airport will be DJT. This is great. Now, if you're a left-wing liberal, if you got Trump derangement syndrome, if you land there, you're going to get out of Donald J. Trump International Airport. And then as you head into Palm Beach, the big road is now called Donald J. Trump Boulevard. I guarantee you, some of these crazies, these Trump derangement syndrome, if they live there, they're going to go out of their way and fly to Fort Lauderdale Airport. They'll probably, which is great. That way Palm Beach is not as crowded, but I guarantee you they're going to use the Fort Lauderdale Airport. It's an extra half hour, 45 minutes, but they'll do it just out of Trump hatred. So that's great news. It happens in the fall. Hey, coming up, remind me to get to Stephen Colbert. This farewell continues. David Letterman, did you realize how far to crazy the left Letterman went? Or maybe he was always there. Maybe in his last few years he revealed it. But he came on with Colbert. He even shook his hand. He said, thank you for what you've done for America. What did he do for America? Except to just ruin late-night television, turn it into a ridiculous, hate-filled... it used to be Johnny Carson. It used to be Jay Leno. It used to be happy, have some laughs before you go to sleep. Now it's angry, get yourself furious, riled up before you go to sleep. Hey, we'll take some calls when we come back. 1-800-941-SEAN is the number. It's Mark Simone for Sean Hannity.
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11: 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The National Weather Service issued a red flag warning for 37 counties and parts of Minnesota yesterday due to extreme fire risk. That will continue today with a fire weather watch. According to the DNR, still burning embers can be carried up to a mile in high winds like those that are expected all day today. Always get the forecast at MinnesotaDailyWeather.com. Red Lake Department of Public Safety in attendance this week at the National Police Officer Week that was held in Washington, D.C. Because of donations received from various donors, the department was able to send 6 Red Lake DPS representatives to honor fallen officer Jesse Branch. The department thanks the donors for making this trip possible. Branch was killed November 27, 2024 in Red Lake in a car accident while on duty. He was 35 years old. Volunteers are needed to clean leaves and debris at Lakeside and Woodlawn cemeteries in Nevis before Memorial Day. Cleanup starts at 9 a.m. tomorrow for 2 hours. 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Any questions, contact Steve Hankey at 612-760-9238. 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
12: A red flag warning continues until 9 p.m. tonight. Lows around 46 tonight under mainly clear skies. Westerly winds 8 to 15 miles per hour. Daytime highs approaching 65 tomorrow. Ample sunshine expected. Lows around 41 tomorrow night. Mainly clear. And that's your forecast. I'm weatherology meteorologist Paul Frombly. Get the latest weather updates online at MinnesotaDailyWeather.com. Right now, 77.
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6: Hey, welcome back. It's Mark Simone here for Sean Hannity. Sean will be back on Monday, still on Air Force One. Was on the trip to China. It was an amazing experience. Everything went so well. It's never gone so well for any American president in China. Nobody ever had the reception, the greeting, the respect that President Trump's got. But I can't wait to watch the Sunday shows to hear about how it was all a disaster. Everything went wrong. And why was it so bad? Our guest is Adam Schiff, who will tell us why it was so bad. And who's that other one? The new one? Kahana? Kana? Ro Kana? It's like the Indian Adam Schiff. He's just, no matter what Trump does, everything's a disaster. Hey, also, this weekend, keep an eye on Cuba. They've run out of fuel. They've run out of energy. There are protests all over the street. It's turning into riots. So keep an eye on Cuba. The plan is to change government. That government could actually fall at some point. Marco Rubio's Cuban. His State Department has been working on this. They've actually got a lot of the Cuban community in Florida ready to move back. They've got a lot of people that would become a shadow government down there. You know, it's the most beautiful island with the most beautiful beaches in the 50s, 40s and 50s. Even before Miami really became the sun and fun capital, it was Cuba. It was Havana. You know, you go to Miami, see all those hotels, the Fountain Blue. The guys that built those all had hotels in Cuba before that. They got run out by Castro, and that's when they set up Miami. But Cuba could be making a fortune as an incredible resort. Well, let's take some calls. Let's go to Mary, who's calling from Michigan. Mary, how you doing?
14: I'm good, Mark. Upper Peninsula of Michigan.
6: Really? I'm from Michigan.
14: Yeah, well, we're way up north.
6: Oh, I'm from the normal part. I didn't know anybody actually lived in that Upper Peninsula.
14: I do. I've been up for 32 years. Used to live in Illinois. And that's kind of what I was calling for. My mom and the rest of my family have Trump derangement syndrome.
6: Oh, I'm sorry.
14: Oh, it's terrible. My mom's 84. She thinks Pritzker is a great governor. She thinks Trump...
6: Pritzker is that the big Ralph Cramden-looking
14: yell at my
6: guy.
14: Mom at 84. You know what I mean? It's like, yeah. So I guess what my question is, is there something that I can say to them?
6: Yes.
14: Yes. Okay.
6: Listen to me carefully. I'm very serious about this. Whenever you run into these people, don't argue. Don't try to change their mind. Don't do anything. Just whatever they say, go, yeah, you're right. I agree. And then walk away. Change the subject. It's a cult. They're like cult members. There's nothing you can do. There's nothing you could say. You could give them all the documented evidence, whatever crazy thing they're claiming. You could have all the documented, notarized affidavit. You could hand it to them. 5 minutes later, they'll go back to what they were saying. There's nothing you can do. You know, I'm in the middle of New York. I was with a bunch of big Broadway people in this event, and they're all talking about how Trump has destroyed America. And they said, it's a nightmare. I can't sleep at night. And they looked at me and go, yeah, me too. Anyway, nice to see you.
14: What is wrong with people? It's what I just don't get. I don't know.
6: Okay, but it's like here we got people are Yankee fans and some people are Mets fans. Now, logically, you should be a Yankee fan. They win all the time. They're the greatest team in the world. But they're Mets fans. You can't argue with them. You can't explain anything to them. They don't want to know. You love your family, right?
14: Yes.
6: All right. Don't try to argue anything. If it ever comes up, politics, Trump, change the subject. Don't engage. There's nothing you can do.
14: I will do that. I appreciate your talk, Mark, and you have a great weekend.
6: All right, Mary. Thanks for calling. Seriously, if you're listening, whatever they do, you're at Thanksgiving dinner and they start in, just don't engage. You know, I asked a lot of people, like if I go to a dinner party, first of all, they don't know what the hell they're talking about. They're just amateurs, just with their goofy opinions. I've asked a lot of people. I mean, one day, I asked, Monica Crowley, I said, what are you doing? She says, just take out your phone and start looking at your phone. Ignore the conversation. Don't get involved. And I asked Sean once, I said, what are you? He goes, I make sure I'm never in that position ever, ever, ever. So don't even try to argue. Let's go to Michael, who's in Florida. Michael, how you doing?
15: I'm doing good today. How about you?
6: Good. Where are you in Florida?
15: Hey, I am in Central Florida.
6: What's the temperature?
15: About 85, breezy, sunny.
6: Wow.
15: Beautiful.
6: All right. Now, they tell you how wonderful Florida is. We love Florida. But there's like 6 months a year where you can't go out in the afternoon, right?
15: Well, you know, you just got to have a drip cloth on that. it's going to be wet out.
6: Yeah.
15: That is. So it's Florida. So I didn't shovel any snow, and nobody told me that I couldn't have a barbecue. So.
6: All right. First of all, we shovel snow like 3 days a year. Maybe this year was a bad winter. We had no snow for like 3-4 years. We had two blizzards this year, but it was altogether total like 2 weeks. That's it. Otherwise, perfect.
15: You know, we could probably go tit for tat all day on things, I'm sure.
6: Hey, we can wear sweaters, we can wear jackets. You can't wear any of that stuff down there. Overcoats. You can't wear any of that stuff.
15: Yeah, right. You can't tell Mets fans anything, right?
6: Yeah. Safety. All right. I should take my own advice. Don't argue with people in Florida. Anyway, what'd you want to say, Michael?
15: Now, what I'm wondering if the 8 years that President Obama was in office were just the utopia of Democratic rule. Why are the Democrats so hell-bent on changing everything now? Nothing's really different. Nothing's really changed. There's been a few harebrained laws and things probably that have been passed, but for the most part, it's the same. Why do you need to change now?
6: Well, it's a good question. It's a great game the Democrats play. Like here in New York, they've controlled everything for 13 years. They've controlled the mayor's been Democrat, whole city council Democrats, governor's a Democrat, all the legislature is a Democrat. And
15: Sure. Now
6: they campaign on, we have a crisis, affordability, housing crisis. Well, that would be your fault. You've been running things for 13 years. But they campaigned on it, and they said, Trump is trying to change our democracy. Meantime, I'm listening to this Kamala Harris. She wants to get rid of the Electoral College. She wants to make Puerto Rico a state. She wants to change the Supreme Court. She's talking about changing the whole Constitution. But that's what they do. And if you got the media backing you up,
15: they have to do that.
6: Covering for you. The real problem is if you don't have a real, fair, honest media, very tough to run a democracy. But, Michael, thanks for calling. Great call. Let's go to Bonnie, who's calling from Florida. Bonnie, how you doing?
9: Hey, hi.
6: How you doing? Where are you in Florida?
9: I'm real close to Tallahassee at the moment.
6: Oh, even farther north. Much better. Much a little cooler there.
9: Yeah, I'm heading east. I actually grew up in the shadow of the Chicago machine. I grew up north of Chicago.
6: Yeah.
9: So I have a little. I'm also older, and so I have a little bit of idea of what how Chicago ran, and things I grew up with were. Don't talk politics and don't talk religion when the family got together. But I also learned how to play chess, and I learned how to play Risk.
6: How to play Risk?
9: Risk, R-I-S-K.
6: That was that old board game, right, with cards? And
9: yes, board game, way back.
6: Yeah, you should play it. You get very bored very fast playing that.
9: Right. And so what I'm seeing when I watch what Trump is doing, everything is a very precise move. He's putting his pieces in place, and he's sitting back with patience and watching the brilliance unfold.
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9: And it turns out right, they don't know what to do. They come unglued. Oh, we got to find something else to yell at him about.
6: Yeah, well, he's a guy who can see down the road, and that's what a great business guy is. He can see 25 moves ahead. So, you know how he always turns out to be right? He does something crazy. It gets worse. It's awful. It's crazy. And then in the end, it turns out he was right. It's because he can see that far down the road. The other thing, and I've known the guy for decades, they say, oh, he doesn't listen. He never listens. He can't listen. He listens, and not only listens, I've never seen a guy listen like him. He's got radar. He's got sonar. He's got like an X-ray machine. I always warn people when they talk to him.
9: He's like 14 steps ahead of him.
6: Yeah, but I always warn people, just spit it out. He knows exactly what you're trying to say. He can read between the lines, and he'll remember everything you've ever said. And, if a guy tells him it's going to cost $782, and 12 years later he sees you and goes, you were wrong. It was $850. He can remember everything. So you're absolutely right. The chess master at work. Let's thanks for calling. Let's go to Ed in Florida. It's all Florida today. Ed, how you doing?
16: Hi, Mark.
6: Yes.
16: Great talking to you.
6: What happened? You fall down a well? You're all echoey.
16: No, I'm on my lanai in the back here in Brandon, Florida.
6: Lanai? You sound like you're inside a sofa.
16: No, 10 miles east of...
6: All right, here. I'll talk like that, too. We can talk like that.
16: However, I'm a former New Yorker.
6: Yeah.
16: I've been here for 20 years.
6: Uh-huh.
16: And I tell you, when Hannity talks to Linda about the New York accent, I says, what the hell is this? Even my brothers say, they listen to me, what the hell's going on with this guy? He's got sauce. You know, in other words, face. It is sauce.
6: What is it, happy hour down there? What's going on with you?
0: No, he's right. He's not in the sauce. He is talking about the way that I say sauce, and Sean says I say it wrong.
6: Say it.
0: Most people agree
6: how do you
0: with
6: say
0: me.
6: It?
0: Sauce.
6: Yeah, you do say it wrong.
0: No, I say it right. That's how it's
6: it's
0: said.
6: Sauce. You
0: no,
6: say. You
0: that's put, how.
10: Like, not you too, okay?
6: No, you got like three syllables in there. It's sauce.
0: No, it's sauce.
6: Sauce. It's sauce.
0: Listen, Ed on the lanai,

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1: 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Why did that happen?
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1: A red flag warning continues until 9 p.m. tonight. Lows around 46 tonight under mainly clear skies. Westerly winds 8 to 15 miles per hour. Daytime highs approaching 65 tomorrow. Ample sunshine expected. Lows around 41 tomorrow night. Mainly clear. And that's your forecast. I'm weatherology meteorologist Paul Frombly. Get the latest weather updates online at MinnesotaDailyWeather.com. Right now, 77.
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4: Hey, it's Mark Simone here for Sean Hannity. Hey, good news. I told you yesterday, the Israeli government, Israel, Benjamin Netanyahu, suing the New York Times. They're going to go after the New York Times. This is going to be a huge lawsuit with the biggest, best lawyers in New York representing them. More good news. Eric Trump has said he will sue Jen Psaki of MS Now, that was MSNBC. NBC didn't want anything to do with them and threw them the hell out, threw the network out, threw them out of the building. It's now MS Now, but apparently Psaki was, I don't even understand what she was trying to say. She was trying to claim that on the China trip, Eric Trump was there, part of the delegation, that he was there was a blatant conflict of interest. It was he was doing something wrong. It was just insane. That he's on this board, that board, but apparently she got it all wrong. And wasn't she Biden's press secretary? Where was she when the crack addict Hunter Biden was on the trip with Joe Biden to China asking for contracts? She never said a word. So, you know, Eric Trump is a major, major business figure. He is building skyscrapers all over the world. You wouldn't go check online. You wouldn't believe how many skyscrapers he's building. A Trump Dubai, a Trump, you know, some of these countries I didn't even heard of. I had to go look them up. But you're talking about a major, major businessman who fits right in with all those guys there, Tim Cook and everybody else. So this will be great. Massive lawsuit against Jen Psaki. You know, before when you'd sue Stephanopoulos or, you know, MSNBC, the big parent company, the network, NBC or ABC, would settle. They're not going to fight this. CBS, yeah, we'll give you $15 million. We're not going to fight. There's no parent company now. It's just MS Now. It's a little operation all on its own. There's no big corporation behind it. So I don't know who's going to settle. They're going to have a problem here. MS Now. This is one reason NBC threw them out of the building. They don't want anything to do with this stuff. We have time for one more call? Yeah, real fast. Dave in Florida. Dave, how you doing?
5: I'm doing wonderful, sir. How about you?
4: Very good. Very good. What do you want to say, Dave?
5: Mark, you have been phenomenal sitting in for Sean. And I really wish Sean was here because I listen to the show all the time. And the way he picks on Linda about sauce.
4: All right, don't feel bad for Linda. You know, as soon as the microphone's off, you go in the control room. She's yelling at you about everything. Don't do this. Don't feel bad for her.
6: Why? Should I tell the audience what you were doing?
4: What was I doing? I did nothing wrong.
6: No, nothing. You sure?
4: There's a nail clipper sitting on the counter.
6: Wow.
4: I start clipping my nails.
6: So he was clipping his nails in the control room, ladies and gentlemen.
4: What? You got a nail clipper sitting right there.
6: Bathroom activity, bro. Bathroom activity. I love you. You're a dear friend. That is too much information for the control room.
4: Why do you leave a nail clipper right there if you don't want somebody?
6: I don't know, but I'm going to find out who put it in there. They're getting in trouble, too.
4: You're definitely a girl. No guy would... No guy would ever think twice about that.
6: Well, I hope you had a good time hosting because we're out of time.
4: I did.
6: Have a great weekend.
4: Sean will be back Monday.
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3: North Country weather.
1: A red flag warning continues until 9 p.m. tonight. Lows around 46 tonight under mainly clear skies. Westerly winds 8 to 15 miles per hour. Daytime highs approaching 65 tomorrow. Ample sunshine expected. Lows around 41 tomorrow night. Mainly clear. And that's your forecast. I'm weatherology meteorologist Paul Trombley. Get the latest weather updates online at MinnesotaDailyWeather.com. Right now, 77.
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9: With China's Xi Jinping, the leaders from the world's two largest economies focusing on several issues, including trade.
10: The president says China's agreed to buy more U.S. agriculture and live up to the commitments to buy 25 million tons of soybeans from American farmers each year through 2028. The president on Air Force One also saying China went beyond just planes for the airline industry, buying General Electric engines.
11: So they're buying General Electric, so it's approximately 400, 450 engines, 200 planes, and a promise of up to 750 if they do a good job.
10: Bringing the top executives along on the trip threw the Chinese off, according to the president. It also allowed for movement now, possibly to open Chinese markets to more U.S. goods, as the Chinese president himself said that China would open wider.
12: Fox's Edward Lawrence at the White House. Justice Department charging Iraqi National with carrying out at least 18 terror attacks against U.S. and Israeli groups overseas.
13: Mohammed al-Sadi making his first court appearance in federal court in Manhattan. He has been charged with coordinating terror attacks that aim to stop the U.S. and Israeli war with Iran. He faces six federal counts, including providing material support to a foreign terrorist organization. Now, according to this federal complaint, al-Sadi is charged with planning, coordinating, financing, and promoting at least 18 attacks in Europe, plus two in Canada. Now, these were all attacks that were being planned since the start of the war in Iran in February. Now, al-Sadi planned to kill Americans and Jews News, prosecutors say.
9: Fox's Brian Yenis. The State Department says Israel and Lebanon have agreed to a 45-day extension of their ceasefire after another round of talks in Washington. Israeli forces had been in an ongoing conflict with Iranian-backed militants in Lebanon. 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
14: Here he comes.
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9: Vice President J.D. Vance addressing the 45th Annual National Peace Officers Memorial Service on Capitol Hill.
18: National Police Week culminated with the memorial, at which Vice President Vance recounted a number of incidents in which U.S. officers and deputies have been killed across the country.
19: All three of these officers, Detective Baker, Detective Immunizer, and Detective Sergeant Becker, gave their lives confronting evil without hesitation.
18: He said what the country can do is work to ensure safety, noting that in 2025, the deaths of on-duty law enforcement reached its lowest level in 80 years.
19: We will never again let policymakers in the building behind us allow violent criminals to tee off on our police officers.
18: He praised members of law enforcement for running toward danger to protect us. Jessica Rosenthal, Fox News.
9: A key leader of a notorious Venezuelan gang is in federal custody in court today. Fox's Mike Tobin.
20: He's the first person to be extradited to the U.S. since Trinidad Aragua was designated last winter as a foreign terrorist organization. As the release from the DOJ cited, he is looking at terrorism and international drug distribution charges. Specifically, the charges are material support to Trinidad Aragua, conspiracy to provide material support, distribution of more than 5 kilograms of cocaine and meth for the U.S., and conspiracy to do so. Most of the TDA guys have nicknames. Jose Enriquez Martinez Flores went by the name Chucky. The allegation against him ranged from cocaine operations to prostitution and murder. He was arrested in Colombia March 31st last year and sent back to the U.S. yesterday.
9: A federal grand jury issuing a superseding indictment that lists 4 other suspected members of that Venezuelan gang. The Justice Department is preparing to seek an indictment against former Cuban President Raul Castro. President Trump threatens possible military action against the communist country. And it's reportedly related to Raul Castro's involvement with the shooting down of planes back in the 1990s. On Wall Street, stocks finishing deep in the red. The Dow giving up 537 points. I'm Tom Graham.
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1: A red flag warning continues until 9 p.m. tonight. Lows around 46 tonight under mainly clear skies. Westerly winds 8 to 15 miles per hour. Daytime highs approaching 65 tomorrow. Ample sunshine expected. Lows around 41 tomorrow night. Mainly clear. And that's your forecast. I'm weatherology meteorologist Paul Frombly. Get the latest weather updates online at MinnesotaDailyWeather.com. Right now, 76.
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25: All right, let's do it. The Markley, Van Camp, and Robbins Show. Jamie Markley, David Van Camp, Scott Robbins. A lot to get to today. A lot
26: glad
25: of fun.
26: It's Friday, though. Glad it's Friday.
25: Oh, yeah. Where do you want to start, David?
5: Well, Brett Baer interviewed President Trump on Fox News and asked a question about Iran that a lot of us have been asking, especially in the last, I don't know, couple weeks. It's like, why is there a stalemate right now when it was so hot and heavy to begin with?
14: Okay, fair question.
16: So why are we where we are? Did you underestimate the pain tolerance that Iran has?
22: I didn't underestimate anything. We hit them unbelievably hard. Look, we left their bridges. We left their electricity capacity. We can knock that all out in 2 days. 2 days, everything. We left Karg Island other than, I said, hit it except for the valves where the oil comes out. Because when you hit that, that means you're going to lose a little oil. But one thing is happening, amazingly. Ships are floating up to Texas and Louisiana, and they're going to Alaska, and they're loading up with oil like we've never seen before.
14: Oh, he's talking about China, too.
5: Oh, yeah.
14: Like, China, you've been getting your oil from Iran. You can get it from us.
5: Yeah, that's fine. Do that. Well, did you see with Karg Island, what was it, 2 weeks ago, they were basically out of storage capacity. And now it's being reported that they have, like, a massive oil spill underway. They're basically just dumping oil into the ocean.
14: Yeah. Maybe that's what's going to turn the tide. The PETA people are going to freak out.
23: Oh, the minute you start getting
14: some sea life with some oil,
23: I'm just going to say, if we see ducks on the shore with oil, they can't fly.
14: Yeah.
23: Yeah, that's going to do. I might just do it. You might be right. You might be onto something there.
5: I think Greta Thunberg needs to take a stand and do a flotilla in the Strait of Hormuz up to Karg Island.
23: Yeah, up to Karg Island.
5: Yeah. Let's see those twig boys go over there and then kablooey.
14: Yeah, all of a sudden, there would be, you know, from Free Palestine, tell her the Palestinians are responsible for that. Kill Palestine. She'd turn around in a heartbeat there.
24: How dare you?
14: Absolutely.
23: Save the Ducks campaign. Let's go.
14: There you go.
23: Mm-hmm.
14: So, yeah, we'll see what happens. And then, you know, the whole meeting with China. Mm-hmm. And Scott, you said this off air. People are like, well, what do you think? How did it go? Well, you're not going to know.
23: Well,
14: Everybody says the right things, but then China lies constantly.
23: Well, he's just kind of waiting for something today, and then, again, it depends on where you get your news as to how well it went.
14: Yeah, that's true.
23: I mean, which is weird, because we all saw the same thing, right? But anyway.
14: Yes.
23: Yeah. Things didn't go well for the president.
14: And she said that Iran can't have a nuke.
5: Yes, that's what the Trumpster said during that joint presser that they had.
14: Okay.
22: We did discuss Iran. We feel very similar to Iran. We want that to end. We don't want them to have a nuclear weapon. We want the straits open. We're closing it now. They closed it, then we closed it on top of them. But we want the straits open. And we want them to get it ended because it's a crazy thing. They're a little bit crazy. And it's no good. Can't have it. They cannot have a nuclear weapon.
14: Oh, gosh. Okay.
23: They're a little bit crazy.
14: Yes.
5: Just a little bit, yeah.
23: It's a skosh. Yeah.
14: So we're keeping an eye on that. You know, one story that even though it's just one city and it's a mayoral race, it's getting a lot of attention. Mm-hmm. And I think for a lot of different reasons. And of course, that's L.A.
5: Yeah.
14: Spencer Pratt, former reality TV star that's running for mayor, is just common sense because of the debacle that's happened there.
5: Mm-hmm.
14: And so you got Karen Bass, the mayor, and then the other council member who has just outed herself as being a dope.
5: Yeah.
14: I don't know what else you can say.
5: Raman?
14: Yeah, she's not even close anymore.
23: Scary because she's also a lunatic. Not only is she not very bright, she's also a loon.
5: Yeah.
14: Oh, yeah.
23: Which is dangerous.
14: Well, and so is Bass.
23: Well, yeah. But Bass has got some firepower behind her.
14: Oh, yeah.
23: She's got some big heavy hitters coming out for her.
14: Well, did you see TMZ tried to do the hit job on Spencer Pratt?
5: Oh, yeah, I saw that.
14: And it backfired.
23: Thing? The hotel thing?
14: It totally backfired. Yeah, right. You look at all the comments from, you know, oh, here's a gotcha. You say you live here in this, you know, like mobile home, but you're really not. It's like, no, my house burned down.
5: Right.
14: And all the commenters are like, you tried, TMZ, you failed.
5: Yeah.
14: To do a hit piece on this guy.
5: I did think it was funny. Why would he be living in a hotel right now? Oh, because his house burned down.
14: Right. They let his house burn down. With, you know, so many other people.
23: Not tough to figure out.
14: So, this to me was incredibly rich. Karen Bass doing this interview, talking about Spencer Pratt demonizing people, okay? And how dangerous that can be. Like, you gotta be kidding me.
2: When your messages are so hateful, or when you demonize people, then you do provoke people who are unstable, and you can jeopardize people's safety.
14: Really?
23: Oh, shut up.
5: I mean,
14: do you want to get into a support group with the Trumpster?
5: Right. Well, she's throwing around fascist like it's going out of style. I mean,
14: exactly. It's just so rich. They do this stuff all the time.
23: Mm-hmm. Sit down.
14: Just the hateful rhetoric from Spencer Pratt. Oh, please. So that's going to be interesting.
23: That's what started the fires and let him get out of control.
14: Of course.
23: The hateful rhetoric from Spencer Pratt. Yeah. Shut up.
14: Yes. And David, you had a story from ABC News?
5: Oh, yeah. Bombshell report. A new controversy for the FBI director, Kash Patel. This is Pierre Thomas giving the report.
14: Okay.
4: This morning, FBI Director Kash Patel is battling a new controversy after a visit to one of the most hallowed places in America. The Associated Press reporting that while on an official visit to Hawaii last summer, Patel took a rare VIP snorkeling tour of Pearl Harbor. The Navy arranging for him to swim near the wreckage of the USS Arizona, where 900 sailors and Marines perished in the Japanese bombing in December of 1941. The snorkeling expedition was not on Patel's public schedule.
14: Oh.
4: But this morning, the Navy confirming that it took place and that Patel's group was briefed not to touch, come in contact with the USS Arizona in any way while they were swimming nearby.
14: Hold on a second. Yeah. I'm still waiting for the bombshell part of this.
5: No, Kash Patel went swimming.
14: That's it?
5: He had an opportunity to go do a very rare scuba diving adventure at Pearl Harbor, and he took that opportunity, and that's apparently bad.
14: I would take that opportunity, wouldn't you?
5: Oh, heck yeah.
23: Well, did he shotgun a bottle of Jack before he went down?
5: No,
14: he's such a prolific drinker. He did it underwater.
5: He put it in his tank.
14: Okay, let's hear the rest of this.
4: In rare instances, the Park Service and Navy have arranged for similar excursions for other VIPs. But this episode highlights growing concerns among critics about whether Patel is using his public office to score personal perks. During the Olympics, he was seen on camera pounding beers with the U.S. men's hockey team as they celebrated their gold medal.
14: We will not let anyone enjoy anything or have any fun.
23: No.
14: We are the fun police.
5: I love that. It's like, hey, you know, Ilhan Omar may be wrapped up in all this fraud that was going on in Minnesota, but we're going to talk about Kash Patel going scuba diving now.
14: Yes, all of a sudden, these bombshell reports from months ago, while in Hawaii.
23: Mm-hmm.
14: Holy cow.
23: Yeah, Karen Bass is in Uganda while their city is burning down.
14: Yeah.
23: On the taxpayer dime, but...
14: Dude, think about what happened this week with the whistleblower with COVID and Fauci.
23: Mm-hmm.
14: I mean, that is a massive story. So much more time was spent on scuba diving.
5: Yes.
23: Imagine if Fauci had gone scuba diving instead.
5: That's the problem, yes. I mean, Fauci may have had a distinct role in covering up the lab leak thing, but he didn't go scuba diving. So, now, if he had covered it up while scuba diving... Like deleting files and sending emails, don't tell people about this. Underwater, then
23: after
5: we would have
23: meeting,
5: a real bombshell.
23: Scuba gear is tax exempt. How did that happen?
14: I wanted to go scuba diving, but I couldn't with my mask. Jeez.
23: You shouldn't have to wear a mask if you're scuba diving,
14: no
23: right,
14: kidding,
23: Dr.
14: Yeah.
23: Fauci?
14: Okay. Thought you'd get a kick out of this. I happened to see this on Fox last night. Jesse Waters sends out Johnny on the street.
23: Yeah.
14: And Johnny was out in front of a Springsteen concert.
23: Oh, boy.
14: So he had a bunch of Springsteen fans around. And holy cow, if they're supposed to be the educated ones, I don't think this did them any favors. Okay? Because this is a big political tour. What's the name of the tour?
23: Hope and Dreams or something like that?
14: Yeah.
23: Land of Hope and Dreams.
14: Because this country means something to us.
23: 401k tour is what I like to call it. Go ahead.
14: So just as an example, This one old hippie fan, he's afraid Trump's never going to leave office.
6: I can't wait till he's gone. My fear is it's not going to happen. He's not going to leave.
8: But he left the first time.
6: He was forced to leave. He had no choice.
8: So when he's done with this term, he'll be forced to leave.
6: I'm not sure of that. I'm nervous about it.
8: You'll be okay.
6: You say so? Can I take your money to the bank?
8: You sure can.
14: So totally believing he's never going to leave. Of course, you hear that on The View and, you know, legacy media all the time. Another good one was asking about the Iran war. Highly educated people here.
8: Okay. About Donald Trump's handling of the Iran war.
6: I don't want to go to war. I'm an aging hippie.
10: This is all a cover because he doesn't want to talk about the Epstein files.
8: He went to war to cover the Epstein files.
10: That has a lot to do with it.
8: Makes sense.
14: Okay. How many times is that going to get parroted?
5: Dude, that's all they have right now.
14: But that's such a numbskull take for a multitude of reasons.
5: Yes. Well, like the Epstein files just sort of disappeared because of the Iran war? No.
14: Right.
5: People can still talk about it. They're still reporting on it.
14: Yes, of course. It goes on.
11: Yeah. It's illegal. We shouldn't be there.
8: So you would let Iran have a nuclear bomb?
11: Should we have them and they not?
8: I feel comfortable with that.
10: You have to.
14: Yes. Yeah. The answer is yes. Are you insane?
5: What's wrong with you?
14: Do you know what Iran has done over the last 47 years?
5: Oh, God.
14: Imagine them with a nuke.
23: What, they shouldn't have one, but we should? Yes.
5: We need nuke equity in this, this planet.
14: Yes.
10: Sit down and talk to them about it.
8: So when you get the chance to sit down with the crazy Iranians who want to kill and bomb everybody, what are you going to say?
10: We're going to have a conversation with them. You know what I mean? When you have a calm conversation with people.
8: So you think a calm conversation with the Iranians.
10: Has anybody ever tried it?
8: Yes.
14: Has anyone ever tried to just sit down and talk with the Iranians?
23: Yeah.
14: How dumb are you? Now the rest of the country knows.
5: Let's have a calm conversation with the Death to America crowd. Yes.
23: Trump's not like us. Baby, he will never leave.
14: Couple updates on the five stories we're watching today. Coming right up.
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1: A red flag warning continues until 9 p.m. tonight. Lows around 46 tonight under mainly clear skies. Westerly winds 8 to 15 miles per hour. Daytime highs approaching 65 tomorrow. Ample sunshine expected. Lows around 41 tomorrow night. Mainly clear. And that's your forecast. I'm weatherology meteorologist Paul Frombly. Get the latest weather updates online at MinnesotaDailyWeather.com. Right now, 76.
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14: The Markley, Van Camp, and Robbins Show. Jamie Markley, David Van Camp, Scott Robbins. Now time for the five stories we're watching today.
31: One, two, three, four, five.
5: All right, number five, ABC News has a huge bombshell about FBI Director Kash Patel. He took a rare VIP snorkeling tour of Pearl Harbor while on an official visit to Hawaii last summer.
23: I'm clutching my pearls.
5: That's the story.
23: Gasp.
5: Yeah.
14: Well, they were thinking there were buried treasure down there. Oh, okay. Bottles of rum.
5: Yeah.
14: That'll be the next part of the story or some nonsense.
23: Ho, ho, ho.
5: All right. Jerome Powell is stepping down as the chair of the Federal Reserve as his term expires today. He is staying on the board, though, because, he wants the legal shield from the Trump administration. It's a rare break. Rare break from tradition. Number three, a peer-reviewed study found that hantavirus can survive in human semen for up to 6 years and can be sexually transmitted even after a patient is fully recovered.
14: Wow, man, that got Robin's attention.
23: Well, that was certainly stunning, wasn't it?
5: I got that specifically with Robin's in mind.
23: Leave me out of this.
5: So, yeah. Number two, officials in the UAE, which just left the oil cartel of OPEC, announced plans to build a second pipeline to bypass the Strait of Hormuz and boost export capacity, doubling it by next year. Number one, President Trump remaining neutral on the China-Taiwan issue after his trip to China, keeping in line with U.S. policy. And he did say, I will say this, I'm not looking to have somebody go independent. And, you know, we're supposed to travel 9,500 miles to fight a war. I'm not looking for that. I want them to cool down. I want China to cool down. Let's everybody just calm down a little bit, all right?
14: Yeah, that would be good. Would like that. There's a lot of other stories going on out there. You get one, the illegal race-based admissions, medical schools.
23: Yeah.
14: It just rolls on.
23: Mm-hmm.
14: Yeah, I think a lot of us thought, okay, after the administration took over and made clear that you can't do this anymore, that it would probably stop.
23: I think it did for a while.
14: No, it never did.
23: Really? It felt like it did. Maybe it's more hidden. I don't know.
14: Well, sometimes they just try to change the terms.
23: Well, that's true.
14: You know, that sort of thing. I happen to see this from Newsweek. You know, if a couple is going through a divorce, they're going to try to figure out, okay, who gets what? Mm-hmm. And you've heard, you know, when it's a pet, it can get pretty nasty.
23: Yep.
14: About who's going to get the dog or whatever. I just happen to see now couples are debating who gets the Netflix password.
5: Just start your own account.
23: Yeah, no kidding. That's easy, right?
14: An article on this 33-year-old woman named Layden Richardson, who got divorced a little while ago, and had an interesting response when a judge asked her what she wanted in the final settlement. She said, all I want is the car, the dog, and his Netflix password. Said it was a little tongue-in-cheek at the time, but it was actually written into the official divorce agreement.
23: Gosh, dang. Well, if it's there, yeah.
14: And she would retain access to the Netflix password indefinitely. And now people are saying, you know, it's worth something because they're constantly hiking their prices.
5: Yeah.
14: And she still has access to the account.
23: Oh, boy.
5: Yeah, but...
14: They can just... he can cancel it, can he?
5: Yeah, you would think. But I think you would have more fun, like... algorithm bombing her account, like just picking out like just different films that you know she doesn't like, and that just populates her homepage.
14: Yeah,
23: why do David very devious?
5: Why am I only being served Korean dramas? I don't understand this.
14: It's pretty funny. That's or just high action stuff or whatever.
5: Yeah,
23: that's the only thing I got to keep. I did keep my password.
14: And then the Wall Street Journal. They're saying, you know what? Teens are starting to revitalize malls because people have been, you know, not going to malls more and more. But at the same time, teenagers have been staging takeovers and other chaos and then filming it for social media.
23: Yeah.
14: So a lot of the malls are banning them because you don't want the trouble. There's a whole piece, man. As far as the takeovers of cities, it's happened in D.C. It's happened in Chicago several times. You're going to have to start really enforcing it.
5: Yeah.
14: And the punishment's got to be a lot greater because it's terrible what's going on. This is the Markley, Van Camp, and Robin Show.
23: Chicago is like the Abner Doubleday of teen riots. I mean, they started it. It was originated there, I think.
14: It seems like it.
23: Yeah.
14: Yeah. And people get hurt.
23: Mm-hmm. Oh, it's crazy.
14: Oh, yes. I mean, dude, it is so insane what's going on in Chicago in a number of different areas. But story for another time. Biggest story today, David.
5: Biggest story of the day, President Trump heading back. He landed in Alaska after the China trip to refuel and on his way back to D.C. now. So I don't know if there's anything that will come out of that, but we'll see.
14: All right. Got a couple of updates. Your guy, Brandon Gill.
23: Yeah, I love him. Love
14: him. With a clip. And what's your story? Straight ahead.
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22: 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National Weather Service issued a red flag warning for 37 counties and parts of Minnesota due to extreme fire risk yesterday. Counties included Clearwater, Menomon, Polk, Red Lake, and Roseau. Meanwhile, a fire weather watch in effect for most of central and northern Minnesota today. Strong winds and low humidity could lead to dangerous fire conditions. According to the DNR, still burning embers can be carried up to a mile in high winds that are expected all day today. Always get the forecast at MinnesotaDailyWeather.com. Area firefighters fought a wildfire for about 2 hours Wednesday afternoon near Becker County Highway 46, southwest of Itasca State Park, 20 miles north of Park Rapids. Park Rapids Fire Department handled 3 wildfires that day with assistance from the Lake George Fire Department and the Minnesota Department of Natural Resources. Lake George Assistant Fire Chief Jason Ritter and his team estimated that around 10 acres burned. DNR reported, quote, very high fire danger in the area much of this week. 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
24: North Country weather.
25: A red flag warning continues until 9 p.m. tonight. Lows around 46 tonight under mainly clear skies. Westerly winds 8 to 15 miles per hour. Daytime highs approaching 65 tomorrow. Ample sunshine expected. Lows around 41 tomorrow night, mainly clear. And that's your forecast. I'm weatherology meteorologist Paul Frombly. Get the latest weather updates online at MinnesotaDailyWeather.com. Right now, 76.
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35: Robbins?
14: Okay, Scott, you should like this. I haven't heard it yet. Brandon Gill, David?
5: Well, he's very good and methodical hearings. Fairfax, so I'll set it up this way. Fairfax County Commonwealth's attorney, Steve Descano, was in the hot seat in front of Congress yesterday. He's a soft-on-crime, sanctuary city-loving liberal. Now, a while back, his office prosecuted a Guatemalan national who's here illegally, and this person had raped a teenager. Well, they prosecuted him, but reduced the charges, allowing him to basically walk. ICE tried to get him while he was in custody, but locals said no, so then ICE went and got him last year, until Republican Representative Brandon Gill wanted to ask a few questions about this.
14: Okay, roll it.
0: Okay, so he raped an underage person, an illegal alien who raped an underage American. Your office reduced those charges to a misdemeanor charge of consensual sex with a child 15 years and older. You offered him a 90-day suspended jail sentence. Is that correct?
1: Sir, based on the evidence that we had in the case?
0: So it is correct.
1: But it's not related to the policy, sir.
0: So that is correct. I just want to ask you, whenever you were making that charging decision to reduce the charge, how did you weigh the defendant's immigration status?
1: Well, sir, to be clear, I was not the lead prosecutor in that case.
0: It was your office.
1: Oh, absolutely, sir. I, of course, rely on my team of 50-some attorneys to do cases. But I think what is important is that oftentimes, as you know, sir, as a prosecutor, you know, we're constrained by the evidence. We're constrained by
0: the evidence.
1: I just
0: need to know, how did you take into account the defendant's immigration status?
1: Well, sir, again,
0: in
1: I'm saying...
0: making that decision. How did your office make that determination?
1: Well, what I would say is that, and thank you for clarifying, if you take a look at the immigration consequences policy,
0: Let me ask it a different way. Did your office reduce charges against this illegal alien from a felony rape charge to a misdemeanor charge with a 90-day suspended jail sentence, in part because this was an illegal alien in question?
1: No, this was evidentiary based.
0: It was evident. There was no. It had nothing to do with the defendant's immigration status.
1: Sir, when
0: your testimony.
1: If you read the policy, you'll see that.
0: Did it have anything to do with the defendant's immigration status? It's just yes or no.
1: Well, sir, it was based on the evidence.
0: I'm asking you, was their immigration status part of the evidence?
1: I don't believe so.
0: Yes or no? You don't believe so. Your policy says that you shall consider their immigration status.
1: Actually, sir, if you actually read the whole policy, it explicitly carves out cases.
0: Prosecutors shall consider the collateral immigration consequences of the specific crimes the defendant is charged with and the detrimental impact that deportation removal has on the families.
7: That's brilliant.
9: Yeah. Love that guy. I love that guy.
7: Yeah.
9: He just comes. He does not let him.
7: No, and he's done his homework.
9: Away his time. Yeah, he just, it's amazing.
7: Yeah.
9: I love that guy.
5: Isn't that, it is just crazy, though, that you have, you know, again, a very large county. I think it's the largest in Virginia.
9: Yes.
5: And the policy is that you might not charge somebody based on their immigration status because, well, it'd be hard for the family if they got deported.
9: Yeah.
5: Well, wait a minute.
13: So what?
5: Did they commit a crime or not?
13: That's all the more incentive. You probably shouldn't break the law.
5: Yeah.
13: Same way, if you're a parent, you don't want to go to jail and have your kid be dadless because dad's in jail. That should be an incentive not to break the friggin' law.
5: Yeah.
9: Dad's a rapist. Dad went to jail.
13: That's the way it should be.
9: Sorry about that, but that happens.
13: Yep. That doesn't mean your life has to suck.
9: No, it doesn't.
13: You were dealt a bad card. Your dad sucks.
9: But because,
13: sorry about
9: because
13: that.
9: Because you live here, you have a chance to overcome it.
13: Sure. It's happened.
9: Yeah, sometimes dad makes mistakes. Sometimes mom does. Somebody's going to jail.
13: Yeah.
9: Because they didn't care enough about you to keep themselves out of trouble.
13: Man.
9: So shut up.
13: The whole race thing, too, did you see?
9: God, it just bugs me.
13: Shocker. Ivy League medical school accused of illegal race-based admissions.
9: Yeah, I did see that. Yeah.
13: Well,
9: yeah.
13: Yale University's medical school illegally discriminates in admissions in favor of black and Hispanic students. That's what the Justice Department investigation found.
9: Mm-hmm.
13: So yesterday, the Civil Rights Division completed a year-long investigation into Yale. And, yep, it admits black and Hispanic applicants at higher rates than white and Asian applicants with similar academic credentials. Should not be surprised. You know, this was... Right after I saw a piece, was it yesterday, that was pretty interesting. And this was from the Washington Examiner. And the whole title was Racism Has No Place in Medicine. And part of what they were talking about was back, say, in 2014, white dudes made up about 30% of medical students. Okay? Which is largely in line with their share of general population. But because of some standards that were changed over a few years, that went down to 20%.
9: Mm.
13: Okay? Because all of a sudden, the MCAT scores, which is, you know, really has to do with a standardized test college students take to demonstrate competency, and it does really predict medical school success. Okay. I know that for a fact. all of a sudden, you've got now at UCLA, where they're doing all the race stuff, well, we got to get a certain number of Black and Hispanic students in there. What used to be the failure rate was 5%. Okay? 5% nationally. Mm-hmm. At UCLA, it's 50%.
5: The fail rate is 50%?
13: The fail rate, 50%.
5: Holy mackerel.
13: Yes. And, I mean, that should be a big story. And one whistleblower actually said, I don't know how some of these students are going to be junior doctors. Faculty are seeing a shocking decline in knowledge when it comes to medical students. How many times have you heard this?
9: Yeah, and how many times, I mean, I'm going to go in there. That's my next doctor. That guy.
13: Yeah.
9: Doctor,
13: when it goes
9: Dr.
13: to,
9: Dopey.
13: Just a little bit deeper in the weeds on this, because this has to do with Ketanji Brown. You saw her?
5: Yeah.
13: Okay. Bring her into the conversation here. Always going to call her that.
2: Ketanji, well, you saw her.
13: Thank you, Joe. The proponents of race-based medical admissions argued, hey, you got to do this to ensure equal access to high-quality medical care for minority patients. And it was You Saw Her that cited a 2020 paper purporting to show that for high-risk Black newborns, having a Black physician more than doubles the likelihood that the baby will live and not die. Do you remember seeing this
5: before?
13: I
5: do remember that. And yeah, it was fake news.
13: Yes. And basically then they out the whole thing when you really looked at the study. It's BS is what it comes down to. But they're still citing it, even though they know it's BS.
9: A Supreme Court justice cited it.
13: Yes.
9: Give me a break.
13: I know.
9: Please.
13: I know. But that's what you're dealing with.
9: Because you want it to be true.
13: You want it to be.
9: Yes.
13: Yes. But that's not the truth.
9: God dang.
13: All right, it's that time. Maybe even a little faster. Where we go around the table, it may not be the biggest story out there, but it caught your attention. David, today, what's your story?
5: Yeah, I'm a weird kind of technophobe. Like, I don't really care about the data centers, but I hate the driverless cars. Those Waymos, I don't know why. It's like an irrational hatred. Every time I see one of those driving down the street, I'm like,
13: I don't know if it's irrational. You're not alone there,
5: like,
13: dude.
5: I want to run that off the road. You know, I don't know why. Well, people who live in an Atlanta neighborhood are being overrun by those robot cars, those Waymos. Like a bunch of them showing up in their cul-de-sacs, just like driving in circles, carrying nobody. They tried to talk to Waymo about it, but didn't get a response, so they went to their local news station, because that local news station, Channel 2, is on their side.
9: Yes,
13: better believe it.
9: Yep.
5: Of course. Not on the side of the robot cars, and
9: no,
5: here's
9: no
5: one
9: way
5: talking about it.
13: Okay.
3: It's almost every little cul-de-sac around our area, so I think it's a real problem. I think yesterday morning we had 50 cars that came through between 6 and 7, and it just doesn't feel safe to have that traffic. We would just like to see them stay on main traffic roads. I don't think there's any reason to be on small residential cul-de-sacs if they're not picking up somebody.
13: No kidding.
5: You don't like the throat burn.
9: He's got the throat burn thing going. That makes me nuts.
13: Holy cow. You know what?
9: What?
13: I made it through that whole thing. I didn't notice it.
9: You didn't notice that?
13: Can I play just a little bit?
9: Yes.
13: So I can pick it up again?
3: And 7, and it just doesn't feel safe to have that traffic. We would just like to see them stay on main traffic roads. I don't think there's any reason to be on.
9: Come on, dude.
13: I hear it now.
9: Yeah. Ah!
5: But one funny.
13: I guess my mind was actually picturing the cars going through without drivers and stuff.
9: I was just hearing it. I was like, oh gosh, here we go.
5: One.
9: Should be a Starbucks next.
5: Now, my favorite part of the story is more of a visual thing, but they put out one of those little, like, you know, like neon green or yellow cardboard or cutouts, plastic cutouts of a kid playing, holding up a flag.
9: Yeah, yeah,
5: you know, just like, hey, kids playing, slow down. They put one of those in the road. And the Waymos didn't know what to do with it. And so there was a traffic jam of like 8 of these robot cars because they're too stupid to figure out how to turn around.
13: That's pretty funny.
5: Yeah.
13: All right, Scotty, what do you got for your
9: story? I'm not going to call them stupid because if somebody will get out, one of those Waymo people will get into my house somehow and kill me.
13: There's no people in the car.
9: Well, not that you know of.
13: Maybe they're
9: invisible. Yeah, I never know. Parents were arriving at the Rose Soccer Complex in Collierville, Tennessee, this past Saturday morning. Now, what were they there for? Were they expecting Caprice Suns? Awkward small talk? Instead, they found what witnesses describe as a full-blown brunch winery experience. It seems that one of the moms, 38-year-old Brittany Callaway, was reportedly then escorted off of the U9 girls soccer game after allegedly setting up a patio bar on field 3 and selling, quote, now, small batch mom juice, post quote. It was out of a monogrammed cooler. She was doing this during the first quarter. Now, according to the witnesses, Brittany arrived at about 8:12 a.m. wearing an oversized sunglasses, a floppy beach hat, and a shirt that reads, "It's called self-care, Kevin." She allegedly unloaded a collapsible table, two fake ferns, and a handwritten drink menu from the back of her white Tahoe with powered by Pinoy sticker on the back of the car. Authorities say the menu included Collinville Cabernet-ish for $9, Minivan Moscato for $11, Pinot Giorgio

0: after her daughter said, "Mom, why does Chloe's mom have a happy hour menu next to an orange slice?" She was selling liquor out of the back of her car. She had punch cards.
1: That's awesome.
0: She offered us a loyalty program called Sip Happens. Witnesses say Brittany remained calm while being escorted away, although allegedly attempted to hand out one final mason jar labeled Silent Carpool Wine. Unbelievable. She said, "I wasn't technically selling alcohol. Parents were simply donating toward emotional recovery."
2: Okay.
0: Oh, my God.
2: So I got to ask the question.
0: Yeah, what?
2: Is this cool, Mom? Or is this uncool, Mom?
0: I'm sure it was cool, Mom, but at the same time, I think it was kind of a grungy mommy, too.
2: Okay.
0: Because she had the handwritten signs. You can't do that.
2: So if you had to go back, say, 30 yeah. years, yeah. okay, you want to be married to this person?
0: No.
2: No?
0: No.
2: Would that be too much for you?
0: No, it's very roller derby-esque. Yeah.
2: Roller derby-esque.
0: She would kick your fanny in the middle of the night, yeah.
2: Oh, boy.
0: Kill you with a pillow.
2: Well, my story's not going to compete with that. And my story, in some ways, is a bit of a news update, actually. Because the Biden administration did a bad, bad thing.
0: Uh-oh.
2: And this dude was finally proven right. So we'll get to that coming up in just a few. And Nimrod's in the news coming up.
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5: North Country weather.
6: A red flag warning continues until 9 p.m. tonight. Lows around 46 tonight under mainly clear skies. Westerly winds 8 to 15 miles per hour. Daytime highs approaching 65 tomorrow. Ample sunshine expected. Lows around 41 tomorrow night. Mainly clear. And that's your forecast. I'm weatherology meteorologist Paul Frombly. Get the latest weather updates online at MinnesotaDailyWeather.com. Right now, 76.
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11: Well, I think during What's Your Story, Scott shared a very humorous tale of a woman who was selling wine out of the back of her Tahoe at a kid's soccer game. And I looked it up because I wanted to see what she looked like. And because I'm a guy. And lo and behold, that's a fake news story.
12: Yeah, that's a fake story. It's a satirical story. I got suckered in on that one.
11: Yeah.
12: It was sent to me by a couple of people, and I went ahead and went with it. And
11: not a real thing.
12: It's not a real story. And
10: a little satire there.
12: For that, I apologize. Yes.
10: It's quite all right. You just got to lean into it.
12: I did.
10: Yes, well,
11: at first I was like, dang, she is kind of a smoke show.
12: in a roller derby kind of way, yeah.
10: Every once in a while, you'll get this phone call from out of nowhere. Like, I want to answer it because I think it might be an emergency. We're like, don't answer the phone. Don't do that.
12: Mm-hmm.
10: There you go. All right, we got to get the Nimrods. Here we go.
7: When the going gets tough.
13: Damn it, this is too hard.
7: The dumb get dumber.
14: All right, Dean.
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13: I love the poorly educated.
10: All right. Nimrods in the News. By the way, I'll get to my story about the Biden administration being wrong and having to admit it later. For Nimrods, 3 men in Oklahoma. This sounds like a story from 1985. 3 long-haired teen guys steal bongs. Okay, that's what happened in Oklahoma. They allegedly used a hammer to smash windows to get inside. Cops tracked them down 1 block away. Cops said they didn't make it very far. I don't know if they really had a plan or not.
14: $400 worth of bongs for these long hairs, and that's Nimrod's in the news.
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6: A red flag warning continues until 9 p.m. tonight. Lows around 46 tonight under mainly clear skies. Westerly winds 8 to 15 miles per hour. Daytime highs approaching 65 tomorrow. Ample sunshine expected. Lows around 41 tomorrow night. Mainly clear. And that's your forecast. I'm weatherology meteorologist Paul Frombly. Get the latest weather updates online at MinnesotaDailyWeather.com. Right now, 76.
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24: On U.S. soil. I'm John Saucier, Fox News. President Trump has returned from a meeting with Chinese President Xi Jinping where they talked about top issues, including trade and, of course, Iran. Fox's Alexandria Hoff in the White House breaking down the meeting and what came out of it.
25: He's coming home with a message that direct engagement with China is possible without having to give up any strategic leverage. On Air Force One, the president talked about what was gained, preliminary agreements by President Xi for China to buy U.S. soybeans, U.S. energy exports, about 450 GE aerospace engines and Boeing planes.
26: Over 200 planes for Boeing with a promise of 750 planes, which will be by far the largest order ever.
25: President Xi was most interested in talking about Taiwan, a $14 billion arms deal to Taiwan passed through Congress, but President Trump has yet to sign it. Now on Iran, President Trump says his counterpart expressed frustration for the country effectively blocking the Strait of Hormuz, but that also he didn't pressure Xi to help end the conflict.
24: President Xi is expected to visit the United States in the fall. An Iraqi national, Mohammed al-Saadi, and his associates are accused of allegedly planning terrorist attacks across Europe and plotting attacks on Jewish institutions in the United States. This guy's been brought to New York to face federal terrorism charges. Fox's David Spuntz in Washington reporting on what these attacks might have entailed if they were followed through on.
27: The plots include not only that synagogue in New York City, but other Jewish sites in the United States. Specifically, authorities say he provided Kataib Hezbollah with weapons, transportation, and personnel. The allegations go back to 2019. According to the criminal complaint unsealed, in early April this year, al-Saadi texted an undercover officer a photograph and a map of a prominent Jewish synagogue in New York City. He wanted a terrorist attack to take place there. The same story for two additional locations, Jewish centers in Los Angeles and one in Scottsdale, Arizona.
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24: President Trump's Golden Dome defense system plans to include space-based capabilities, including detecting and intercepting missiles. But the Congressional Budget Office is predicting this project to cost over $1 trillion over 20 years. York Space Systems has one of the contracts for the project. The company's CEO, Dirk Wallinger, on Fox Business Network, saying it may look like the project is stalled, but it's not.
2: The federal government is trying to move more quickly. They're trying very hard, but it is still the federal government. And so what's been happening the last two quarters is they've really been putting in the logistical framework they need to let the money flow.
24: The Golden Dome expected to be modeled after Israel's Iron Dome defense system, with the White House calling it the, quote, Iron Dome for America. The FBI's Counter-Drone Academy is gearing up to protect the nation's airspace ahead of the World Cup. Fox's Nate Foy's in Huntsville, Alabama, with more.
3: I interviewed the co-deputy director of the FBI, Christopher Rea, and he is very confident in the FBI's counter-drone capabilities. Here in Huntsville, the FBI is training state and local law enforcement across the country to help them protect American cities. They run drills with electronic defense systems that can jam or hijack drones, oftentimes in ways that fans wouldn't even notice. Authorities will be covering all 11 American cities hosting World Cup matches. The One Big Beautiful Bill allocates $250 million to protect World Cup cities from drones.
24: Historically, intercepting drones has been a federal authority. However, after President Trump signed the Safer Skies Act into law, it granted authorization for some trained local law enforcement officials to do it as well. And the NFL schedule is out. The Super Bowl, scheduled February 14th, 2027, falls on Valentine's Day and President's Day weekend. That's first in league history. A long holiday weekend for many U.S. workers who have President's Day off. It'll be Joe Buck and Troy Aikman on the call. The game will be held in the Los Angeles area once again at SoFi Stadium, which hosted the Super Bowl in 2022. In New York, I'm John Saucier, and this is...
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6: A red flag warning continues until 9 p.m. tonight. Lows around 46 tonight under mainly clear skies. Westerly winds 8 to 15 miles per hour. Daytime highs approaching 65 tomorrow. Ample sunshine expected. Lows around 41 tomorrow night. Mainly clear. And that's your forecast. I'm weatherology meteorologist Paul Frombly. Get the latest weather updates online at MinnesotaDailyWeather.com. Right now, 77.
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12: Well, it's a big anniversary, and I can't believe I almost forgot about this.
30: Okay.
12: But it is the two-year anniversary of one of the funniest videos ever put online.
30: Okay.
12: And it's Joe Biden taunting Trump about an upcoming debate.
30: Oh, man.
13: Donald Trump lost two debates to me in 2020. The sense that he hadn't shown up for debate. Now he's acting like he wants to debate me again. Well, make my day, pal. I'll even do it twice. So let's pick the dates, Donald. I hear you're free on Wednesdays.
30: That's right, because he had the trial going on.
12: Yeah.
30: Oh, my gosh.
12: Dude. And then it was just a month or so later? That yes. Joe Biden's political career came to an end.
30: because of that debate.
7: I had a bad, bad night.
30: Yeah.
7: I wasn't feeling well at all. Yeah. And I had been without him. I screwed up.
30: Yeah.
12: Make my day, pal. Okay.
30: Well, and it took like seven cuts to get the 1:30-second clip together.
12: Exactly.
30: It should tell you something, I guess.
7: Secretary.
30: Oh, yeah, fit.
12: Secretary Num Num Num was the guy who edited the video, too.
30: Oh, yeah.
12: Secretary Num Num Num was definitely a man of many parts.
30: Yeah, of course. Man, oh, man. And then he called Buttigieg Secretary Booty Juice.
12: Yes.
30: Yeah.
10: True international effort to pressure.
30: It just went on and
11: that's
30: on.
11: The most famous right there.
30: Yeah, that's one of your favorites.
11: That's the most, well, it's the most famous. It's the most quoted, often quoted Joe Biden line.
30: Yeah, and we found out earlier this week there's one that's lived in Van Camp's head that even comes into songs now, and that is...
7: It holds near and dear to you that you like to be able to... Anyway.
30: Oh, I'm tired. I
12: Whatever.
30: Give up.
12: Uncle.
30: These sentences are just beating me like a drum.
11: 81 million votes, you say. Huh?
30: Yeah.
11: Yeah, yeah, and that's like the guy who comes out and taunts... Like the fighter and then gets knocked out in like 30 seconds into the first
30: exactly.
11: round.
30: Exactly. Yes. I mentioned earlier for my story, it had to do with the Biden administration. And this didn't get a whole lot of fanfare or coverage. Remember Alex Berenson, who used to be with the failing New York Times? Mm-hmm. He was the pharmaceutical reporter during COVID. Mm-hmm. Was putting out a lot of information on Twitter at the time. That was counter to what the mainstream narrative was, especially from the Biden administration. And then he was talking. And he said, this is, and then to mandate it, that's insanity. And that was like it for the Biden administration. And then the pressure was on to Twitter. You got to get this guy off the platform. And he was booted from the platform.
12: Yeah.
30: And he ended up suing the Biden administration. And so this has gone on for a while. And it was last Friday, there is a settlement. And at first, when they offered the settlement, Berenson said no because of the language. And then they came around to it where they finally had to admit, and it says the United States government has acknowledged and conceded that the government did in fact violate the First Amendment by exerting substantive coercive pressure on social media companies such as Twitter to suppress disfavored speech like Berenson's.
11: Yeah, I don't want to hear this threat to democracy crap anymore.
30: Yeah, it already happened.
11: Of course it did.
30: Right. Yeah. So there was a writer at the Free Press, Jonah Serra, who did a whole piece on it and had talked to Berenson. And Berenson, you know, recounted at the time the reason he did what he did and said it was terrible because at the time I didn't know the Biden administration was doing it. I thought it was just Twitter.
12: Oh, yeah.
30: But then come to find out later that they were involved. And he discovered Scott Gottlieb. Remember who was on TV all the time at the beginning of the old pandemic?
12: Oh, yeah.
11: Yep.
30: Who was the FDA commissioner during the first Trump administration and then joined Pfizer's board of directors?
12: Oh, yeah.
30: Worked hand in glove with Twitter's Washington lobbyist to convince the Biden White House to pressure Twitter to get rid of Alex Berenson. So that's when he decided to sue. And they tried to dismiss it, and he appealed. And so there you go. He won. I think he's getting like 150 grand or something too.
12: Yeah. Well, it's the moral
30: victory. So happy
12: for
30: him.
11: Yeah.
30: Yes.
11: Well, it also is the message victory.
30: Yes.
11: You know, that's.
30: But here's the thing. And this is what the dude at the Free Press was pointing out. Where is that story?
12: Yeah.
30: Because that's a big deal.
11: First I've heard it till it was today.
12: Well, they got it.
30: And that's that sort of his point.
12: Yeah, and they've got to just cry about Stephen Colbert. That's what's going on.
30: Oh, yeah, like that's the threat to democracy.
11: Oh, my God. The hand-wringing over there.
30: Yes.
11: This is really something.
30: But again, man, nothing in the Wall Street Journal or failing New York Times. Or did you see it anywhere else?
11: Nowhere.
30: No. But it is a good thing.
11: I didn't even know it was still going on until today.
30: There you go.
11: Anyways.
30: All right. Do you have a Colbert update?
12: Yes, I do, actually.
11: Can't hear you, David.
12: Are we having some technical difficulties?
14: Yeah, you were cutting out there.
11: Yeah, I could see his mouth moving, but I couldn't hear anything.
12: All right.
11: Yeah. Well, plus he's a puppet.
12: No. Well, the other day, a bunch of late-night hosts showed up on Stephen Colbert's show as he's on his way out the door. CBS canceled the whole show. Liberals blaming Trump for that. Jake Tapper and NPR's Ayesha Rasko talked about this grave threat to democracy.
14: Oh, my gosh. Okay.
15: But there is a serious thing going on there that Kimmel knows well, which is pressure by the government, the Trump administration, on oligarchs. And all of a sudden, all these critics of the president's are being taken off the air.
16: Well, and also you have the FCC threatening, you know, network anchors and network, comedians, basically saying that they're going to investigate them. They're going to investigate their licenses and all of these things. I mean,
14: what anchors is she talking about?
11: I have no idea.
14: I haven't heard that at all.
11: No idea. None whatsoever.
14: How much money was the Colbert Show losing a year?
11: That's what I was just going to say. I mean, you don't have any ratings. You don't have any revenue. That's not good.
14: I mean, it was like tens of millions of dollars.
11: Yeah.
14: You're losing every year. So what, you just owe it to the public to keep losing money? That doesn't make any sense.
16: I mean, so this is a very, even though it's like funny and they're making jokes, it is a very serious threat to freedom of speech when you have the government
14: you can shove
16: directly
14: that.
16: Saying, oh, you're saying things we don't like, we're going to investigate you. We're going to use our power as regulators to come after you.
14: Oh, my gosh. Well, if you're saying that you're news and you're knowingly lying to people, that's a different standard.
11: Yeah.
14: Because there are public standards.
11: Where was Jake when they were doing the chokehold on the COVID stuff? Where was he at on that one?
14: Oh, he was making fun of anti-vaxxers.
11: Right.
14: I mean, that's what it is. He's too late, Jake, all the time. All of a sudden, then he finds out, you know what? Something I'm reporting on now. The vaccine doesn't quite work the way they said.
11: Yeah, just like the
14: really?
11: Biden, just like the Biden book, right?
12: He's going to come out and say, hey, did you know?
14: I'll show you all these people in Missouri that were out partying. Well, I'm going to show you that and tell you how disgusting those people are.
11: Remember that.
14: They're just trying to have a good time. Jeez. Endangering lives.
11: Oh, man.
14: Yeah. Screw that guy, too. Okay. We got other news. Well, no. Are you kidding? I just saw this. Gavin Newsom says redistricting is Jim Crow.
12: Yeah, he does.
14: Okay.
12: This is the governor of California.
14: Okay.
17: Well. This is Jim Crow 2.0. It's sick. Stone cold racism in a scale I never thought I'd see in my lifetime. Never have seen in my lifetime. It's all happening. Bring us back to a pre-1960s world. It's jaw-dropping what's happening. It was jaw-dropping what Governor Landry did. He suspended a primary election where tens of thousands of people had already voted. Why?
14: Okay, hold on a second. So you're saying from these redistricting maps, they're trying to segregate people? Dude, your party wants to segregate more than anybody else. Talking about individual spaces. Like they talk about, well, black spaces.
11: Mm-hmm.
14: Except women's spaces, you can't quite have those anymore because if you're dong man that says I'm a woman, then you're welcome in there. This guy, whatever, dude.
17: To redistrict two districts to eliminate black representation. I can't believe that we're experiencing this.
14: Well,
17: my parents talked to me about this. Oh, I said, well, thank God it's not going to happen in my lifetime. And it's happening in real time.
14: Yes.
17: Anti-woke is anti-black. All these attacks on DEI, it's anti-black.
14: It's anti-black. What about meritocracy? That's what it's about, dude. We're not going to judge by color of skin. Remember that whole content of character and meritocracy?
11: Yeah, well.
14: You're going against that, are you? Okay.
11: This is all they got.
17: Racism is sick.
14: Yeah.
17: Rewriting history, censoring historical fact. Number of African Americans have been eliminated from key positions and posts. The Pentagon and elsewhere, it's sick.
14: Where?
17: It's happening in the United States of America.
14: Examples.
17: In the open. And it needs to be called out. So forgive me for reacting this way. And I feel
14: Why?
17: Deep responsibility to do something about this and nothing to do with me as governor, just as a human being.
14: Why don't you react that way when an illegal kills another woman? Rapes and kills her. Why don't you act that way? Why aren't you outraged then?
11: Garbage.
14: Gel boy.
11: Gosh dang.
14: Yeah, he's a joke, man. Whatever. Okay. Other news. Oh! I had seen this. I saw part of the news story out of Virginia talking about illegals and then committing crimes. And this reporter not having it with that Virginia prosecutor.
11: Yeah.
14: Mm-hmm. I mean, you've got the clip, David.
12: Yeah. So this is a reporter who's been doing a lot of work out of 7 News DC, Nick Minock. He was asking the Fairfax County Commonwealth's attorney, Steve Descano, why it took a congressional hearing for him to finally apologize to Cheryl Minter, whose daughter was murdered by an illegal alien who'd been charged with serious crimes but not prosecuted in the end.
14: Right.
1: Well, sir, why didn't you apologize to Stephanie Minter's mother much sooner? Why did it take a congressional hearing to apologize to her?
18: Okay. Where are we going?
1: This one? Why haven't you apologized to Ms. Minter sooner? Sir, it's been several months since that murder. Why have you not apologized to her sooner?
18: I'm sorry, I can't hear you.
14: I can't hear you. Yeah, you can. What a jerk. All these people. Tapper, Gavin Newsom, that guy. By the way, Gavin Newsom, did you see California is looking at the idea, I'm not joking, of high-speed buses that can go 140 mile an hour. People are talking about the movie Speed, if you remember that. Yeah, yes. We'll get to that story. It's pretty wild. And the 5 stories we're watching today. Coming right up.
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3: A red flag warning continues until 9 p.m. tonight. Lows around 46 tonight under mainly clear skies. Westerly winds 8 to 15 miles per hour. Daytime highs approaching 65 tomorrow. Ample sunshine expected. Lows around 41 tomorrow night, mainly clear. And that's your forecast. I'm weatherology meteorologist Paul Frombly. Get the latest weather updates online at MinnesotaDailyWeather.com. Right now, 77.
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14: The Markley Van Camp and Robbins Show. 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
9: One, two,
12: number five, we've talked about this, but the mayor of Arcadia, California, her name is Eileen Wang, has resigned after admitting to being a Chinese spy. NBC News covered an important angle of this story, saying, quote, the resignation of a Southern California mayor who pleaded guilty to acting as a foreign agent for China has sparked backlash and reignited fears of anti-Asian discrimination.
11: Oh, come on, man. Come on.
12: That's the important part of the story.
11: Yes. Oh, my God.
14: Does have a little Wang to it.
11: Yeah, it does. And she's a spy.
12: Yeah.
11: For crying out loud.
12: Yeah. Number four, Jerome Powell stepping down as chair of the Federal Reserve today as his term is expiring, but he's staying on the board, a rare break from tradition. Number three, a new outbreak of the highly contagious Ebola virus has been confirmed in Congo's eastern Ituri province. There have been 246 suspected cases, 65 deaths recorded.
14: Are you going to what? Don't start.
11: I'm not going to start. I wasn't going to start after all.
14: You did. You go. God.
11: It's just Ebola. That's all.
14: Do you remember this fear from like 11 years ago?
11: Ebola?
14: Yes.
11: Yeah, I remember.
14: You and Lars, our buddy Lars, you were going off on it. I'm like, would you relax? We're going to be fine.
11: Okay.
14: You're like, you make fun. You're going to get it.
12: I mean,
14: it's going to be okay.
12: I will say that was also kind of the take when COVID started. And, well, that backfired.
14: I did not have the take during COVID. I did not have that take.
12: All right. Number two, officials in the UAE, which just left the oil cartel of OPEC, announced plans to build a second pipeline to bypass the Strait of Hormuz and boost export capacity, doubling it by next year.
11: Are they building like an interstate off-ramp there or something?
12: Right. And then number one, President Trump is remaining neutral on the China-Taiwan issue, keeping on with U.S. policy. But he did say, I want them to cool down. I want China to cool down, all right? Everybody, let's just be cool, all right?
14: Yes.
12: Those are the top five stories that we're watching today. 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
14: All right.
11: Sort of the Warriors peace plan. Nobody get hot.
14: Exactly.
11: Nobody get hot.
14: Nobody lip off.
11: Nope.
14: That's right. Ebola. There you go.
11: I don't do that
14: again. I'm bringing it back. It's been 11 years. least it made you laugh.
11: Reoccurring nightmare.
14: Oh, yeah. So California's been developing a high-speed rail system, you know, for years. That's what they say. It's just an absolute debacle.
11: Well, it's a boondoggle.
14: Yes. Millions and millions and millions of dollars.
11: Just nothing.
14: Yes. Well, the California Department of Transportation is exploring the idea of high-speed buses that could travel up to 140 miles an hour on its freeways.
11: Oh, God. There's going to be no problems there.
14: Well, they're not talking about short commutes. They're talking about long-distance interstate travel. But 140?
11: Yeah, I don't want to be in any bus going 140.
14: Yeah.
11: No, thank you.
14: There's no way this is going to happen.
11: Of course not.
14: To even talk about it. I mean, I'm looking at it like, all right, is this fake news?
12: Yeah.
14: This looks official.
11: Something
14: there's no way.
11: Dump money into.
12: Well, dude, I mean, imagine the gas costs. If you're going that fast in a vehicle that heavy.
11: Yeah.
14: Oh, yeah.
12: That's going to be expensive.
11: Maybe they get charging lines that go across the state.
12: Right.
11: You know, just runs on electricity.
14: Man.
11: And that's another $80 gazillion.
14: Well, it's interesting, too, because you'll see different people or different news organizations do stories about the economy. Just people getting hit because of the gas prices. And that is a real thing.
11: Yeah, it is.
14: But a lot of times they'll go to people in California where the lines for food long, like food assistance and things like that. Yeah, because the gas prices is the highest in the nation.
11: Yeah.
14: Like, and by far, of course. And if you actually have to drive, yeah, it's pretty crazy. And you're going to be walking wherever you can if it's possible. This is the Markley Van Camp and Robin Show.
11: Add more state tax in Illinois in July 1st.
14: Of course.
11: But, you know, they're going to freeze that? No.
12: No. Well, the good news, though, is that Illinois schools are perfect. The roads are great.
14: Well, there was a whole story about the schools nationwide.
11: There was.
14: Less and less people going for a number of different reasons.
11: Yeah.
14: Yeah, that's a pretty interesting one. We should get to that before the end of the day.
11: Well, really, lottery solved the schools' problems when that happened.
14: Well, of course, you knew
11: all
14: it would.
11: That money they went into schools. Yeah.
14: Yeah.
11: Yeah.
14: Or in different states where they legalized gambling.
11: Right.
14: What would the schools need?
11: Schools need it. Yeah.
14: Yeah. And what's happened over time? Test scores?
11: Yeah, it's a zero. It's a zero.
14: And they'll even lower the standards. They still go lower.
11: I know.
14: Yeah, we can get to that. And around a What's Your Story coming up.
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15: Big shove from Eric Almirola in the back. 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
23: 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Commercial seminars from 10 a.m. to 11 a.m., consumer seminar from 3 p.m. to 4 p.m., both at the First National Bank main office. 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Cass County Sheriff Brian Walk announced his candidacy for re-election yesterday, expressing that it's been an honor to serve. Since taking office in 2022, he's focused on keeping communities safe through various services, including patrol, emergency response, and crime prevention. Walk emphasized his commitment to protecting families and holding officers accountable while aiming to maintain a safe environment in Cass County. He believes the county deserves experienced leadership and has worked collaboratively with the community. Walk pledged to run a positive campaign that highlights achievements and results and requested support as he seeks re-election to continue building a safer community, end quote. These stories and more, MinnesotaDailyNews.com.
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25: A red flag warning continues until 9 p.m. tonight. Lows around 46 tonight under mainly clear skies. Westerly winds 8 to 15 miles per hour. Daytime highs approaching 65 tomorrow. Ample sunshine expected. Lows around 41 tomorrow night, mainly clear. And that's your forecast. I'm weatherology meteorologist Paul Frombly. Get the latest weather updates online at MinnesotaDailyWeather.com. Right now, 77.
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12: Liberals love to cite the Cato Institute because they say, well, this is a right-leaning outlet, a right-leaning think tank. David Beyer is one of the think tank nerds with the Cato Institute. And during a hearing in the House yesterday, he dropped an odd statistic about illegal immigration.
28: Okay.
29: Give up on the mass deportation fantasy. About one in five Fairfax residents is someone who could be deported or who lives with them. It would destroy neighborhoods, rip Americans away from their spouses, parents, friends, families, customers, employees, employers, nurses, nannies, and teachers.
28: Hmm.
12: So you're telling me that in the most populous county in Virginia, 20% either are here illegally or live with someone who's here illegally. That's not normal.
28: Not even close.
12: That's not okay.
28: No. And this is a conservative think tank?
12: That's what they say, yeah.
28: Did all the good people drown in the tank?
30: How do you become a member of a think tank?
12: I don't know. Well, apparently you just have to, like, rebuke common sense or something. I don't know.
28: I guess.
30: So I'd like to be in your think tank. What's it pay?
28: Listen, just don't break the law. Yeah. Start there. Just don't break the law.
30: Well, that's the thing. We've forgotten all about that, though. That isn't even brought up in conversation.
28: No.
30: No, that the law was broken. No.
28: Okay. to have that out there. You know, we were talking about schools, less and less people going to public school. Mm-hmm. And yet part of that is because of a falling birth rate. That is true. But some school districts were like starting to come back. Do you know why? Illegal immigration.
12: Yeah.
28: And then once the crackdown started, all of a sudden there are problems again. But the thing is, where you're looking at so many of the cities hit by this, L.A., Chicago, New York, all sound familiar.
12: Yeah.
28: But there are other areas, as far as school attendance, they can't build a school fast enough. Mm-hmm. Like north of Dallas.
12: Oh, yeah.
28: That entire area. I mean, tons of people are moving in.
12: Yeah.
28: Tons of people are moving into Florida.
12: Dude, I went up. I lived in Denton for 5 years when I was going to college and whatnot and bumming around. And last time I went, I almost didn't recognize it by how much it's built up since I left.
28: Yeah. And it's not just those bigger cities. You're also looking at, well, the Pacific Northwest. People are leaving Portland, leaving Seattle. It's like families. People saying, okay, I don't know if this is where I want to raise my kids now. And maybe I do want them to go to a public school, but it's not going to be here.
30: People just want safety.
28: And just sanity. Common sense.
30: Yeah, just safety and sanity. That's all.
28: Yeah.
30: Just, you know, you can put up with a lot of stuff. You can deal with diversity. You can deal with people not like you.
28: Of course.
30: But you can't deal with lawlessness. You just can't.
28: Oh, yeah.
30: And the mental gymnastics they get put through in school. I mean,
28: well,
30: no,
28: and the Alphabet Mafia.
30: Right. I'm not doing that. And if I can, I'm going. And what's that leave? That leave people who can't move, who can't get out.
28: Yeah. Failing New York Times had a whole piece on this. And they quoted Kimberly Armstrong, identified as the superintendent of the system in Portland. She said people are choosing to raise kids somewhere other than in the city. Moving to suburbs or places where they have access to affordable housing. Mm-hmm. Well, that's part of it.
12: Sure.
28: But it's more than that. She went on to say it's not just about losing students, it's about the city of Portland losing families. Yeah, again, for a number of reasons. And you can talk about, well, affordability, that may be part of it. But it's also they want to get away from the insanity.
12: Well, dude, who wants to drop off their kid at school where there's junkies shooting up heroin right next door?
30: Exactly.
28: Yes.
30: No one.
28: Denver has seen a decline. Again, and what do you attribute that to?
12: Well,
30: what do all these cities have in common?
28: Yes.
30: I mean, run the common thread through.
28: Yeah, I know.
30: It's not hard to figure out.
28: Yeah. So just all of that, very interesting. And it's interesting because you have so many liberals writing stories like this, trying to figure it out.
12: Yeah.
30: What's to figure out? Just follow
12: it. Listen to conservative media, I don't know, 10 years ago, warning about this.
28: Yes, that's pretty much what it's about. It's common sense. All right, it's that time. We do it a couple of times a day. Go around the table. It may not be the biggest story out there, but it caught your attention. David, what's your story here?
12: I'm going to switch up what I had initially put down on the rundown. Okay. This one is specifically for Scott. There is a construction worker from Queens who is suing a porta-potty company. Mm-hmm. One of your big fears, Scott, as has been established on the show, is falling in to a porta-potty.
30: And then having to swim up.
12: Yeah. Well, yes. That didn't happen.
28: That's not logical, right?
12: Yeah, right.
30: At worst, isn't it?
12: Well,
30: David's got a story here for us. Maybe it did happen.
12: He didn't fall in, but Steve Gressy is his name. He's a construction worker from Queens. He said he was... he was catapulted out of a porta potty in 2023. So it collapsed as it went in and it started to fall on him and he flew back on the curb. There's poo and all this stuff going
30: was
12: everywhere.
30: Was he in it at the time?
12: He was in it.
30: Oh, gosh.
28: It collapsed how? I'm trying to picture it.
12: I was trying to figure out the nuts and bolts of this too, but like, so he opened the door and it hadn't been fastened correctly. And so like one of the walls starts coming down on him. And then the whole thing just falls in on itself.
28: Got it.
12: And he winds up, you know, covered in waste and these on the curb and all that. But the interesting thing about the lawsuit is that part of it is he says his sex life was ruined. And his wife's, quote, happiness in his society has been impaired. She lost the support, services, love, companionship, affection, society, sexual relations, and solace of her husband. It's like, I guess, like he's going through some stuff. But yeah, I mean, if a porta potty freaking throws you to the curb, yeah, that's gonna affect all sorts of angles of your life.
28: The word is society.
12: Yes.
28: Lost the society.
12: Yes.
28: So basically, because he's so horrified by this terrible thing, he's got the ED.
12: Well, dude, how could you get ready for any sort of
30: right?
12: Yeah, activity
30: with that in the back of your mind all the time. What you live through. PTSD is brutal.
28: Okay, you're telling me, all right, you fall in this waste. I get it. It's terrible. You shower off, and it stays with you a little while. But you're telling me a week later, you and the lady are going to get down to some business. And all of a sudden, your mind's going there?
30: It just flashes on your brain, yeah, I think.
28: Right. I can't imagine that.
12: The brain does what the brain wants to do, you know?
30: I don't know how you can ever sit down again. I don't.
28: Okay. What are we talking about? You're talking about the relations between man and woman?
30: Yes. I understand that. But I understand, like,
28: you're horizontal. You're not exactly sitting down.
30: You've got this moment.
28: You're not sitting on the toilet.
30: You've got this
28: ready.
30: Moment going.
28: That's not foreplay, Scott.
30: But you've got this moment going, and all of a sudden, in the back of your brain, flashes poop on you, pee on you, and you just squirm.
28: I just can't imagine.
30: Oh, I think he's whatever he's suing for. He should get every nickel.
28: Well, yeah, okay. Yes. But I'm just saying.
30: Yes.
28: This beautiful creature in front of you, and all you're thinking about is waste on you?
30: He'll eventually be okay.
12: One of those things, time. You know, that's how sometimes PTSD works. It's like your brain suddenly triggers the horrible moment in your life. Right. And
30: there you are.
28: Yep. And I apologize for just not being able to relate to that.
30: Drenched in urine and poop.
12: Not all of us are just exuding testosterone and lust like Jamie Markley.
28: Oh, gosh. All right. Scott, what do you got for your story?
30: This confounds you, doesn't it? That could ever happen to anybody. She's right there.
28: Well, I've had some bad things happen in my life, bad visuals or whatever, but yeah. It's just never suffered from that.
30: I feel bad for the guy. It should be a telethon or something.
28: All right.
30: People covered in poop. You know, give them a call. Here we go. Los Angeles Dodgers facing a massive PR nightmare? Maybe, perhaps. USA Today article. The investigation they did found that their $102 million closer is involved in illegal cockfighting in Puerto Rico.
28: Really?
30: Edwin Diaz. Despite the federal ban on the sport that took effect in 2019, Diaz reportedly appeared in, get this, tournament graphics. Wearing his official Dodgers uniform. That's insanity, man. Come down to the cockfight. Meet Edwin Diaz. He's got his uniform on. Yeah, look at me.
12: Oh, my God.
30: I'm a Dodger. Apparently, himself and a couple of his brothers and a couple of horse jockeys, two of which that were in the Kentucky Derby, are also involved in this thing. It's a huge cockfighting ring in Puerto Rico. And he got caught. Now, he's on the disabled list right now with the Dodgers with a bad elbow.
28: Okay.
30: And he's had surgery, I believe. So he wasn't going to play anyway for a while. But what they do with him at this point in time, I don't know. He's in Los Angeles. You got a bunch of vegans that live there. I mean, you know, I'm an animal guy. I don't want to see this either. So what are they going to do with him?
28: Are you
30: I don't
28: talking
30: know.
28: About, are, is the problem he's gambling or is that it's cockfighting?
30: It's cockfighting and gambling. I think it's both. But I think that the cockfighting thing will get you in more trouble.
28: Got it.
30: Yeah, but I guess you can do it in Puerto Rico?
12: Well, Puerto Rico, and I didn't know this until several years ago, going to Guam. It's kind of similar there where officials sort of look the other way. Like, it's not legal. But I remember driving around with the person that was sort of showing us around the island, and I kept saying, what's with all these roosters just walking around? He said, oh, they raise them for cockfighting. I was like, isn't that illegal? Because we're in America still. And but... The cops have bigger fish to fry, and it's like...
30: Yeah, they just let it happen, I guess.
12: Same thing,
30: there was a picture of him inside the cockfighting ring with the Dodger uniform on.
28: Got it.
30: He's in the ring, starting the match. Yeah, between little Jerry and whomever else.
28: Well, I mean, the liberals shouldn't have a problem with it. I mean, they respect all cultures, huh?
30: Right.
28: What's your problem?
30: Yeah, assimilate. We have to assimilate, right? There should be cockfighting. Hey, you know what? If they could get tax revenue from it and you could bet on it, I'm sure that would become something here. Yes.
28: Goodness gracious. All right, for my story, this was out of Markham, Illinois. The city's filed a lawsuit against a park district executive director. Why? Well, he authorized a helicopter landing last week at a public park. The reason? Daughter's prom photos.
30: Well, isn't that nice?
28: Yeah, her daughter's prom photos. What's the problem?
30: My daddy, the mayor.

0: that the pilot was sighted, as well as the mother who arranged this.
1: Yeah.
0: It cost $800, but it sounds like she did pay for that. It didn't come out of the park district funds, but still.
1: This one-upmanship on this stuff is crazy.
0: Upmanship, is that what you said?
1: Yes, that's exactly what I said.
0: I thought you said something else.
1: No, I did not say that, no.
0: Mr. Finger on the button, I thought said something else, but I'm glad he didn't. Okay, that's very good.
1: I did not.
0: All right, news update, and we'll set you up with the Friday Five in just a few.
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18: A red flag warning continues until 9 p.m. tonight. Lows around 46 tonight under mainly clear skies. Westerly winds 8 to 15 miles per hour. Daytime highs approaching 65 tomorrow. Ample sunshine expected. Lows around 41 tomorrow night, mainly clear. And that's your forecast. I'm weatherology meteorologist Paul Frombly. Get the latest weather updates online at MinnesotaDailyWeather.com. Right now, 77.
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3: The Markley, Van Camp, and Robin Show. 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
3: So, David, we've got some protesters breaking out in song.
4: Yes, they're protesting a big data center in Utah. I was fairly I'm kind of ambivalent about the whole thing.
3: Mm-hmm.
4: But I am now extremely pro data center after hearing this.
3: Okay.
6: Sacrifice.

0: Oh, boy.
1: Make it twice as big, please.
0: Yeah.
2: Well, they've learned that through focus groups, this changes hearts and minds if you sing.
0: Did they have hot dogs and balloons for the kids?
2: Sure they did.
0: And free loser tattoos?
2: Yeah.
0: Well, that's good.
2: Makeup artist there?
0: Yeah.
2: Whole thing. Yeah.
0: Fantastic.
2: Faith painter?
0: Yep. Oh, my gosh. All right. We got to get you set up for the Friday Five, something we've never done before. Well, I had no idea there was an awareness week for hoarders.
2: Mm-hmm. Ah.
0: But there is. And there's a whole goal with it. It's big in the UK. It raises awareness for hoarding disorder because it helps break down stigma, promotes empathy, and encourages individuals to seek support without fear of judgment.
2: Nice.
0: How about try to get people to throw away their junk? Yeah. That part of the what the goal is?
2: Mm-hmm. Depends on what you qualify as junk, you know.
0: You sound like you're, You sound like you're...
2: There's a fine line there between junk and collector. Fine line.
0: Have you been called a hoarder before?
2: That's why I have a storage locker full right now.
0: Got it. Mm. Well, and then you got other stuff at a friend's house.
2: Yeah, some stuff at a friend's house.
0: Yes. So in honor of this, we're doing songs with keep in the title, or a form of keep.
2: Sure.
0: Because they keep everything.
2: Right.
0: We've never done this before, but there's some great songs with keep in the title. Keep. So be thinking about that. The number is 1-888-485-MVCR, and we'll kick it off next.
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8: A red flag warning continues until 9 p.m. tonight. Lows around 46 tonight under mainly clear skies. Westerly winds 8 to 15 miles per hour. Daytime highs approaching 65 tomorrow. Ample sunshine expected. Lows around 41 tomorrow night. Mainly clear. And that's your forecast. I'm weatherology meteorologist Paul Frombly. Get the latest weather updates online at MinnesotaDailyWeather.com. Right now, 77.
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10: The president is back. I'm Tom Rigotti, Fox News. President Trump has returned to the U.S. following his high-stakes meeting with Chinese President Xi Jinping in Beijing. The leaders talk trade, Taiwan, and artificial intelligence. Trump comments on his relationship with Xi in an interview with Fox's Brett Baer on Special Report.
11: I have a very good relationship with President Xi and with China, and it sounds like something that doesn't mean anything, but it's everything in deal-making and problems we've solved. The two of us have solved a lot of problems between that somebody else would have maybe done very badly with.
10: Trump also explained that Xi agrees with that Iran should not have a nuclear weapon and the Strait of Hormuz needs to be reopened. The standstill in the Strait of Hormuz continues after President Trump's return from China. Fox has confirmed Iran's Karg Island, responsible for the majority of The country's oil is at 85% capacity. Fox Business Network's Ashley Webster is in Tel Aviv with more.
12: There's no doubt that Iran is running out of options other than cutting production, and that's something that Tehran does not want to do. Oil is their economic lifeblood. At the same time, the U.S. Navy continuing its blockade of any shipping coming in or out of Iranian ports. President Trump was asked by reporters, is China committed to putting pressure on Iran to open up that very vital waterway? Here's his response.
13: We don't need favors.
12: In the meantime, the clashes in this waterway continue. Reports say a vessel operating as a floating armory in the Gulf of Oman has been seized by Iran. The ship is used, by the way, to store weapons for security firms who protect ships at sea.
10: This comes as an Indian-flagged ship was sunk off the coast of Oman. Though the crew survived, Iran's foreign minister claims the strait is open to ships except those at war with Iran. America is listening to Fox News.
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